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4: What you need to know.
5: Spain won its quarterfinal at the World Cup game against Belgium. 2-1 the final in LA today on a goal in the 88th minute. Two more games coming up on Saturday. The Spurs gave Victor Wembanyama a five-year extension, potentially worth over $250 million. Number one ranked Jannik Sinner swept Novak Djokovic in their Wimbledon semifinal, so he'll now face Alexander Zverev in Sunday's championship match. The women's final is Saturday. Scottie Scheffler missed the cuts at the Scottish Open. Rory McIlroy's in a three-way tie for the lead. Scheffler had made the cut and played on the weekend in 78 straight tour events until today. As for the Philadelphia Phillies, they're hosting All-Star Week, and two Phillies will be in the Home Run Derby Monday, Kyle Schwarber and Bryce Harper. Philadelphia is in a 2-2 tie at Detroit, bottom of the fifth right now. Still a rain delay at the start for Yankees at Nationals and Brewers at Pirates. I'm Steve DeSager.
4: One guy is happily divorced. One guy is happily married. One guy gets called daddy by his three beautiful daughters. Aww. One guy gets called daddy after a credit card approval. One guy won a state high school basketball championship. One guy only covered a state high school basketball championship. One guy's been inducted into three halls of fame. One guy has only mocked a hall. Does this seem weird to anybody else?
6: Hey, I heard that.
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7: 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Don't forget, coming up in about 28 minutes, Mark Funky Cole Medina. He joins us, talks of NBA, of course, Fox Sports Radio, NBA Insider. So we got that and much more. But first, let's get Kelvin some Odd Mob before we get into our next topic.
10: Let's do it.
11: Yeah, the Odd Mob in full effect. As always, they're fighting just like you guys were about the whole Wemby, the validity of him taking the hometown discount. So we'll skip those comments because that's just too easy. Ex-Mr. 397 says, man, Kelvin must need this job bad because Rob would get that Tyler Hero Jordan Poole treatment.
7: Wow.
11: Talking crazy. And then somebody piggybacked off that and says, oh, no, he did not hit Kelvin with 87799 Fox right in the middle of him talking.
10: Tell him, Rob G, this is what happens. You know what I'm saying? Hang up on people, cut me off. You know what I mean, man? You know. And maybe it's God's plan. I ain't there right now, Rob. I might have did what Tom Izzo been wanting to do.
7: Yeah,
10: all right.
7: Yeah, come on, bring it, Tom Izzo. Bring it. Hey, go watch that video of Pedro Martinez and Don Zimmer and see what that
10: Wait,
7: is.
10: Wait, why did I age? Why I got to be Don? Wouldn't you be Don? You older than me.
7: You going to be Don Zimmer.
11: And then just because, Rob, I always give you the negative. I'm going to give you a positive.
7: Okay,
11: one.
7: There you go. Rob G, finally, he's throwing me a bone after 8 years.
11: Bloop Butt, that's a great handle, by the
10: way. There you go. You can have him.
11: Says, you know what? Rob's hilarious. I always thought I watched the show because of Chris back in the day. In reality, it's for Rob.
7: There you go.
11: That's positive.
10: That was positive.
7: Thank you.
10: It was
7: that's
10: a backhanded compliment to Chris.
11: Chris take his trades.
10: I like Bloop Butt, but
7: wait a minute.
12: Is the blue
7: Chris who?
10: I'm sorry.
12: Wow.
11: And someone says that Rob must be raiding Big Ben's closet with that shirt.
7: Why?
11: It's too big.
7: It's too big?
11: Yeah.
7: You know what?
10: I.

0: tumble.
1: That's what you get for losing.
2: Is that the closest
1: weight
2: you get to Aaron Maller? Is that what it is, Rob? Exactly. You just wear those size shirts.
3: Oh, wow.
4: Hey, Ben, you know that shirt you wore for dinner when we were all together? Can I get that, please?
2: Let me just see it real quick.
4: Let me wear that.
0: You know what's funny is it's a little big, but you know what? I couldn't resist from buying it. Why?
1: Well, it was $12.99.
0: Yeah. It was on sale.
3: Okay.
0: Jordan.
3: $580.
0: Okay. No, I paid like $12.99 for this.
1: See?
0: Which is not, you know, this is a Jordan.
1: $12.99.
0: Really. But the Jordan, the white with the green, has a good look to it. You know what I mean?
1: What kicks you got with them? Let me see what the kick. I know you guys.
0: No, I just got on today. Today, I just got on the beige. Just kind of the beige with black pants.
2: Oh, so you were trying to coordinate. That's okay.
0: A little bit. But my point is it was too big, but I still wanted it because of the price and the color. And so I just said, I'll wear it. But this is a 2X. I'm not a 2X. And, you know, I've lost some weight. So a 2X looks big.
1: You'll be fine come like October
0: 8th. No, I'm not. Stop. I'm not going back there.
1: It'll be snug as a bug.
2: That great on Radio Row next year, Rob.
0: Yeah,
1: it's going to fit
0: when I leave it in the hotel after I'm done.
1: In fact, I don't know. That button might be holding on for its life by October 8th.
0: It might hit.

0: All right, Rob G, we got some news that I'm not happy
1: about.
0: Yeah,
1: we got some news in baseball, and I think Rob's going to say it's foul.
0: It is foul.
1: Shohei Ohtani has been scratched from his scheduled start on the mound here tonight against the D-backs. We knew that. He has some left knee irritation, they're calling it. But according to the team, he will serve as their DH the rest of the weekend. And then come All-Star break, he's going to take the break off so he can get some treatment on that ailing knee. So he's healthy enough to DH through the weekend, but not healthy enough to swing the bat in the All-Star break.
0: Shame on Shohei Ohtani. Shame, shame, shame. He's the big star in Major League Baseball. Aaron Judge is hurt. We got to have an All-Star game in Philadelphia without two of the best players. Judge has been out. All right.
2: Shame.
0: And hasn't played for 6 weeks, almost 2 months, going on two. He's been out for a while. If Ohtani was hurt and didn't play this weekend, I'd buy it. He's going to miss the All-Star game. But he's going to play the weekend and not go to Philadelphia and not represent the National League, not represent Dodger fans. The people in Japan will be disappointed. A lot of people want to see Shohei. He owed Major League Baseball and its fans one at-bat in Philadelphia to lead off for the National League. One at-bat, Shohei. People care about this guy. He moves the needle. He is one of the faces and stars of the game. No way, no how can you miss the All-Star game. Vladimir Guerrero Jr. is doing it in Toronto. Bad. Bad. This is bad. One at bat in Philadelphia and go on your way. You can leave right after your at bat. You don't have to stick around. You need to be there. Baseball is riding a high. Why? Because people have seen something they've never seen before. He is must-see TV. People think I hate old Shohei Ohtani. I don't think he's the greatest player of all time, but I don't. and this is bad for the game. I wish somebody could have got to him and said, no, if he's hurt and he really needs treatment, Kelvin, and he missed Friday night, Saturday night, Sunday, can't DH, can't hit, then I'm okay with it. But you are playing. You're well enough to play. That means you're well enough to give me one at bat at the All-Star game to lead off for the National League. That's all I want.
3: Well, we don't know that he's going to deal. Like, we got to wait to be seen. I hear you, but we don't know. He might end up not doing anything over this next series.
0: No, he's scheduled to DH.
3: He's scheduled. I hear you, but I'm saying we got to actually see because he might be scheduled and all of a sudden they decide to not use him and just shut it all down for give him a week or something. I get the premise, but here's where I push back. He's been in 6 consecutive All-Star games. It's not like he's his first one or two and he's already shunned in the league. I would be like, whoa, yo, you too young to be doing that. Who do you think you are? You know, it'd be like if Wimby was like, oh, I ain't going to be shunned in the All-Star game. Like, Wimby, you're just now becoming a phenom. He's played in 6 consecutive. He's played in multiple now World Series appearances and now wins for him. He's played in World Baseball Classics where he struck Mike Trout out. I mean, the man has had 324 at-bats and 85 innings pitched, Rob. He's doing multiple things that no one else is doing. If the man needs a break, he needs a break. And I'm okay with that because this is a guy that's not cheating the game. This is a guy that's not, you know, just taking the money and collecting it. He's pitching. He's hitting. He's stealing. He's doing what DHing. He's a leadoff. Whatever it takes for his team to win, and ultimately, that's also what matters. They've got a chance to three-peat. So I totally get your point if he had not participated. He's done a home run derby as well. So he's given his all to the game here in, of course, America, back in Japan. He's done it all. And if the man tells me, yo, I just can't, I just need a break, of all the people who is deserving of it to me, he's laid out the case for it. So I'm not mad. I'd love to see him.
0: Okay. Can I give you a pushback? You're talking about he played in 6 All-Star games in a row, right?
3: Yes.
0: Hank Aaron, 25 All-Star games. Willie Mays, 24 All-Star games. Stan Musial, 24 All-Star games. Mickey Mantle, who missed over 600 games with injuries, played in 20 All-Star games. Cal Ripken, Ted Williams, 19 each. Come on, I'm not.

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0: It is the iCup of Ryan Parker, Kelvin Washington.
1: I nailed on this one, Kelvin. I nailed it.
0: Oh, yeah. What you guess the year?
1: Let's all chant.
0: Oh, what year was it, Rob?
1: Let's all chant. 1977.
0: Oh, yeah. You
2: yeah. Won.
0: That's right. It is the iCup. He's Rob. I'm Kelvin on the Funky Flashback Friday. Mark Funky Comadina. It's just so much funk right now, Rob. He's joining us in about 8 minutes or so. Chop it up with him. What's happening in the NBA? See if anybody else got any more black eyes in Vegas like Tyler Hero. If you miss any of today's show, be sure to catch the podcast. Just search the iCup. Wherever you happen to get your podcast, please follow it. Rate it 5 stars. Give us a review. All that good stuff. We appreciate it. So, again, just search the iCup. Rob G. Get up a best of version and a full-length version at the end. All right, Otani. Reports are he's not going to participate in the All-Star. He's going to skip it game this year. Rob said, show up, play, you know, be able to have one at bat. I say, if anybody deserves a break, it's him. What say you? 877-99 on Fox. Who we got?
1: How about Brad in Minnesota? You're on the Odd Couple Fox Sports Radio. What's up, Brad?
3: Yeah, I have to agree with Rob on this. I think that up here in Minnesota, I don't get many chances to see him, and this would be an ideal chance for me to catch him in an All-Star situation, even if that's all he did was go out there and just bat one inning, that would be great.
1: 100%.
0: I get it.
1: 100%. Go ahead.
3: These guys are pampered and stuff. He's got an easy, I'm sure they're taking care of him physically. I think he could do it, and I would like to see him, and a lot of other people don't get the chance.
1: Yeah, 100%. That's what the All-Star game is, and it's a commitment. Thanks for the call, Brad. We appreciate it.
0: Appreciate you, man.
1: It's just a commitment, Kelvin, and I say it to all sports. We fans have always clamored. They would have loved to have seen LeBron do the derby, a slam dunk just once. You know, like, it's just a part of promoting the game. It's special for fans. And I think you got to be careful not to discount fans, man. That's what makes the game. I know you make so much money, and you think you got this great life, and nobody else matters, man. When you lose sight of that, I think you're making a mistake. Fans matter. The reason that you're making the money is that you watch the games, you buy the merchandise. It's not in a vacuum. You're not getting this because no one's watching, or no one's buying merchandise, or no one's buying $10 Cokes. Do you know what I mean?
0: No, it all goes hand in hand. I'm with you. I just feel like if this guy, of all people who seems to participate and be down with everything, is telling me he might need it off, then I'm okay with that. Rob G, where you at?
4: You know, in this situation, I lean towards Rob Parker. Now, if he's legitimately hurt, which they say he's been dealing with a knee issue, so he has an issue.
1: I'm not saying he's faking it. Right.
4: Then take a break. Then take this weekend off. Take next week off so that you're really primed for the second half of the season.
1: That's all I'm saying.
4: But for you to say you're healthy enough to play all the way through the weekend and then suddenly not healthy enough to play in an All-Star game for one inning or one at-bat, whatever it's going to be, like, that just doesn't jive with me, in my opinion.
1: 100%.
0: Well, yes, because you would jive turkey anyway. Jive turkey. I get what you're saying, but again, I'm looking at the personnel in this particular case. I'm taking Shohei at this instant, and I'm saying this is a guy who's literally given the league everything. He's pitchers, he's World Baseball Classic, All-Stars, home run derbies, and I just feel like if he can, he can. I totally understand, and that, I'm big on participating. I wish you brought up a great example. I'm shocked that LeBron James, now he's old and everything, but not one dunk contest? Not one?
1: All you needed was one. No one expected
0: it. No one would have cared if you lost as much as you think.
1: Didn't Michael do it three times? Two or three?
0: Mike did it at minimum twice. It might have been thrice.
1: Right.
0: Dominique did it.
1: I know he did it more than one, right.
0: Yeah, Kobe did it. Now, he was young, but Kobe did. I'm just thinking all the

0: all-time greats. That dunk, mind you, because Magic, we don't need to see Magic in a dunk contest. Dr. J obviously did it.
1: It's just part of the game. Yeah. It's just
0: right. And the problem is, Rob, with that, where I will agree in this sense is that the precedent has been set. Now you get Ja, Ant Edwards, Zion, the guys that we want to see. Nah, I'm cool.
1: They're too cool for school now.
0: I hate that because, dude, any and everybody used to want to prove that I'm the best at everything. Like Bird didn't say, nah, I'm cool on the three-point contest.
1: No, he was like, whose one am I kicking?
0: Exactly. He said, which one of y'all coming in second? You know what I mean? Walked in the locker room and told him that. So, like, I miss when the best wanted to be the best at everything.
1: No doubt.
0: Home run derby, I'm the best. If it's a this, I'm the best. Dunk contest, I'm the best. I do miss that competitive edge we used to get.
1: Let's go to, we got more. Philip, Oklahoma, you're on the Odd Couple Fox Sports Radio. What's up, Philip? How are you?
2: Rob, Kelvin.
1: How are you, buddy?
0: What's up, Philip?
2: Love you guys.
1: Thank you. Appreciate it.
0: Appreciate you, brother, as always.
2: Ohtani should be playing in the All-Star game. I think it's plain and simple. What do you think?
1: Yes. And not he didn't have to play the whole game. He didn't have to do anything. I just want to see him lead off for the National League. Let him get his at back. Can we see? Maybe it's a leadoff home run. You know what I mean? I think everybody. You don't think the people in Japan are going to be bummed out that he's not playing in the All-Star game?
0: You know what I just thought about, Rob? You know what I thought about, Rob? Both of y'all, Robs. I'm mad at you, Rob Parker. You know why I'm mad at you? Because I feel like I'm looking at Kelvin Washington right now. You.
1: Why?
0: Because I was screaming up and down, Saquon Barkley, get out there and get this all-time
1: rush
0: record.
1: No. I disagree with that.
0: And you was like, what if he gets hurt? What if Ohtani go out here? They're trying to three-peat the Dodgers.
1: No, I disagree.
0: He go out here and something bad happened to his knee and he gets hurt. You screamed at me when I told you Saquon Barkley should go get the rushing record because 90% chance he's not going to get hurt. He'll be all right. He'll be fine. Go get this record. And your point, I get it. He could get hurt. What if he happens? Same thing. Ohtani goes out there, ruin his knee more. Now you lose a starting pitcher.
1: Nobody's playing this weekend. That's the issue. And I hear you. If he was off the whole weekend, Kelvin, I would be with you. I would understand it. If he's not playing, if they said.
0: No, I'm taking off the exhibition game, Rob. Exhibition game.
1: But you shouldn't be playing at all if the knee is
0: bothering
1: you.
0: But I can't go get a rushing title. I don't even know who you are right now, Rob Parker. I don't even know who you are right now. I can't go get a rushing title. Mark Funky Comedina, you're lucky he's an NBA guy because I have him jump in on this too. Right now, Steve DeSager getting you updated.
3: 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The Spurs gave Victor Wembanyama a 5-year extension, potentially worth over $250 million. The University of Michigan promoted Mike Boynton to head coach with a 2-year deal. Dusty May left for the Dallas Mavericks job. Number one Jannik Sinner swept Novak Djokovic in their Wimbledon semifinal, so he'll face Alexander Zverev in Sunday's final. Sinner's won 17 straight sets now. Scottie Scheffler missed the cut at the Scottish Open. Rory McIlroy is in a 3-way tie for the lead. Top-ranked Nelly Korda missed the cut at the LPGA Major in France. She won the last two majors. In Major League Baseball, the late games include the Dodgers hosting Arizona. Shohei Ohtani will not pitch tonight, and he will miss the All-Star game. He will DH this weekend. He has left knee irritation. He'll get treatment on it. Fluid drain. By the way, pitcher Jacob DeGrom of the Rangers will miss his start this Sunday with a strained glute. Texas is underway hosting Houston. And finally underway in New York, the Mets are hosting a Boston team that's won 6 in a row. Due to travel issues, the start of tonight's game was delayed, so they're only through 2 innings so far. Red Sox up 2-0 on the Mets. Rangers have a 2-0 lead in the second against the Houston Astros. Rays ahead of the Mariners, 4-1 in the bottom of the 5th inning. Mariners star outfielder Julio Rodriguez could stay on the concussion IL over the weekend. The Yankees game at the Nationals is still in a rain delay at the start. First pitch is due in about 15 minutes. Tigers now ahead of the Phillies 7-2 in the bottom of the 6th inning. Philadelphia hosting the All-Star Week this year. It's going to have 2 in the Home Run Derby Monday night in Philly. Kyle Schwarber and Bryce Harper, back to you.
0: Steve, thank you. Appreciate you. I couple Rob Parker, Kelvin Washington. It is a funky flashback Friday. And speaking of funky, it's only

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1: Firm, you guys aren't fighting like Bam Adebayo and Tyler Hero, are you?
2: No.
0: If I was next to him, we would, but not right now. I'll give him a two-piece and a biscuit. But are you in Vegas?
1: Hey, Kelvin, some healthy advice. Don't be throwing shade at Rob via DM messages with fans. I'm not in Vegas. I've usually been in Vegas really since the last 10 years, but some TV duties called yesterday and tomorrow.
0: Okay. So what do you make of that? I mean, this isn't a normal, guys kind of woofing a little bit. This was actually some fisticuffs.
1: Yeah, well, no party is commenting on it. I mean, they've acknowledged it happened, but they're not going into detail. But look, we know the backstory. Tyler Hero got traded to Milwaukee, so there are some feelings there. And, the public record is the public record. I was mentioning don't slide into DMs because Tyler Hero had some DM messages with some fans, and he was basically validating the fans' criticism that, hey, Bam Adebayo is like an overrated defender and doesn't really deserve the extension he got. And that is a sore subject. One, you're talking about contract money with about someone else, but specifically defense. Like when you talk to the Miami Heat, even when you don't ask them the question, they'll tell you that Bam Adebayo doesn't get enough credit as a defender. There were a lot of times he didn't make an all defensive team. He's finally made it once, but he was on a second all defensive team 5 times. To this day, they feel like he should be a multi-year defensive player of the year. He hasn't made that. And I remember talking to him 2 years ago. At that point, he said he feels like he's been the best defender in the last 2 years, and he feels like he's the best defender in the league. He's a really good defender. Can defend 1 through 5. What I'm getting at is, that is a very, very sore subject for Bam, so I'm not surprised.
2: Yeah, it is. Whenever you start doing that kind of stuff, you're opening up yourself to the situation that Tyler Hero got into. So, kind of crazy. I do want to ask you the LeBron conversation. Supposedly, according to Shams, I think is where it came from. It's been narrowed down to 3 spots, right? It's Philadelphia, it's Cleveland, and it's
0: Miami.
2: What are you hearing on that?
1: Well, it's fluid. I mean, I talked with Rich Paul a few days ago. I mean, take it for what it's worth. He was adamant that there's no handicap with any teams right now. Everything's a blank slate. He, emphasized that this could take a while. I mean, I even asked, is this going to take a month? And he laughed, and I don't think it's going to take a month. But when I asked, hey, is this weeks or days? And he said, well, it's probably not going to happen in a few days. So I don't think there's a definitive feeling that he has. But when you talk to people around the league, it's evolved, at least from who I've talked to. And, I mean, everyone has their different sources. But there was a feeling before the Lakers, before he and the Lakers parted ways, there was some feeling that maybe he'll come back because even though it's a pay cut, he can get more money and, he can play with Bronny and still be close to family. But then when that didn't happen, the initial feeling was, hey, he's going to go to the Warriors because he's still close. He doesn't have to move far away. And, he loves playing with Steph, right, after being in the Olympics. But now it's shifted where it feels like it could be Cleveland, Miami. I think for what it's worth, the Cleveland conversation is interesting because on one hand, that might be something we thought all along for obvious reasons. He has history with Cleveland. If he comes back there again, that farewell tour feels a little bit more authentic than any other team. And, they are a playoff team. They have a lot of flaws in their roster, but they're a playoff team. But, as of a few weeks ago, there's a lot of skepticism that Cleveland would be a fit because they're pretty strapped from a cap standpoint, and they have a lot of flaws in their roster, most notably with James Harden and their defense outside of Evan Mobley. But I think that's picked up steam. There's also been this idea with Miami because not just the obvious history, but once they got Giannis back, that's a game changer. But I will tell you this, there's also been some arms crossed about Miami at least I've asked people because you have Giannis, you have Bam Adebayo, you have LeBron. That's great. They play great defense. LeBron really hasn't done much. They,

0: can conserve his energy. But ever since they traded Tyler Hero, Norman Powell went to Chicago, the Heat need more shooters. And for those three players to really thrive, they got to have that. So what I'm getting at, Rob, is, I mean, I might be wrong, obviously, because only LeBron knows, but I think really anything can happen. And I at least haven't gotten any sense that there is a handicap favorite right now.
1: Okay. Mark Funky Cole Medina on with us. You can follow him, Mark_G_Medina. He's on with the iCouple on a Funky Flashback Friday, Rob and Kelvin. Mark, I want to go to somebody else. Rob and I had a conversation about yesterday with just all the news happening with the Raptors not being able to get Kawhi, basically have to take all the you know, the punishment that comes with it. They said we'll pass for right now until he's cleared. What do you make of this? You live in L.A. We've heard about this Aspiration company, shell company now for a year plus. What do you make of this whole Kawhi situation and how it may play out? Does Ballmer get fined? Does he lose draft picks? And what happens?
0: It's wild. I mean, when you were asking the question, I was laughing. I apologize. That's not as great as Kawhi's laugh. I know that you're playing that the other day. But this is embarrassing on multiple levels because, you know, Adam Silver's been on record, you know, during the finals that they expected a resolution soon. And I thought, okay, once the finals are over, we get it. I think what was telling with the Raptors statement that they released, that they said that they're assuming the risk of any potential outcome. And even though they say they are assuming the risk of any potential outcome, my logic is thinking that the Toronto Raptors made sure that if there is some sort of punishment, it's not going to affect them. Maybe it affects Kawhi, but it doesn't like void the deal in the contract for their ability to, you know, play with the Raptors, right? You know, for what it's worth, the Clippers have always said, hey, we didn't do anything wrong. Nothing affects the way we do business. But if I'm
1: Do you buy that?
0: Yeah. It's hard for me to buy it. I mean, I can't help but think that they try to launch a grenade here and get out of harm's way. But even though the NBA, I don't think has handled this well from a league office, you know, Adam Silver's standpoint, specifically with the timing of, hey, give clarity before these deals happen. If whatever punishment is happening, it's going to be to the Clippers. It's going to be to Kawhi. I don't think Toronto is going to be this like bystander victim now, right? But it is bad. And here's the thing, like, I get it. Investigations take long. When you look at this specific, you know, outside legal firm that they hired, it was the same legal firm that oversaw the Robert Sarver investigation a few years ago. Uh-huh. And they didn't determine their findings until the beginning of next season. So I guess technically from a timeline standpoint, it's okay. But look, like, they're not investigating, you know, a murder here, right? They're not law enforcement. I mean, I know it's serious, but you got to come to a conclusion already. Like, they've had almost a year now to figure this out. So it's just a bad look all around.
2: But when you say that, I agree. But the NBA, I just don't buy into their investigations. They cleared Malik Beasley. They cleared Terry Rozier. Like who's running their investigations and what they do? I have zero confidence in Adam Silver, zero confidence in the NBA and their investigators. And I don't believe that they're going to do anything severe to Steve Ballmer. I just don't. I don't believe it. I just don't. I don't think they're going to hurt the richest owner who just built this beautiful building in Los Angeles and all the other stuff. I just think that they'll find a way. If they had all the evidence and all the bullets, I think they could have pulled the trigger a long time ago, and they haven't done it.
0: Yeah, totally on point, Rob, and very fair analysis. The thing here, I'll add a few things here. What I'm trying to stress is if and assuming there is a punishment, it's going to be direct to the Clippers, not the Raptors, even if it's a slap on the wrist. Here's the thing with the investigation. It's this law firm that's leading it. You know, it's Wachtel, Lipton, Rosen, and Katz, for whatever it's worth. So they're leading it. But to your point, it's up to Adam Silver to then decide, okay, you gave us the finding.
2: Yep.
0: You had all autonomy to do it. Now it's my decision to make the punishment. So, but it's not like the league's overseeing the investigation. They're like dragging their feet on how to ask questions. That firm's doing it. But I think to your broader point, Adam Silver then has to make a decision.

0: okay, this is what you found. What do I do? And history has shown he's afraid to be the bad guy.
1: He
0: I
1: is.
0: I wouldn't be surprised at the same thing. Yep.
1: And even the one thing, I'm sorry, Kelvin, the one thing, when you talk about the one thing he did do with the Clippers. And Donald Sterling, yeah. He was forced to do that, Mark, because the players didn't want to play. They said they wouldn't play the playoffs. So that he was forced into making that decision because Donald Sterling had got the slide for years, and the NBA never did anything about a lot of allegations about Donald Sterling for years.
2: I'll say this, Rob. Yeah. Oh, go ahead, Mark.
0: No, go ahead.
2: I was just going to say, the history shows how Adam Silver has been soft. Me and Rob talked about this yesterday. The one thing I think that continues to be a thorn in his side is this Pablo Torre investigations, and it keeps coming up. Because this could have easily, Kawhi Leonard's quiet, you never hear anything. The Clippers, not like they're winning things where they're in the media since that, because they're, you know, making finals runs. So it could just quietly went away. But Pablo keeps finding things and putting it out there. That is one thing where I think it helps, in the sense that it keeps it in the public's eye, where I think he's like, my gosh, just won't go away. And it's a chance, I told Rob this yesterday, you finally got good momentum coming off the finals. It was a great finals, most watched since 98. The Knicks, New York, number one market have done it. You got some good momentum. To me, it's a chance, if you're Adam Silver, to kind of put your foot down a bit and say, see, I'm trying to get away from the gambling, get away from the tanking, get away from the load management conversations, and say, hey, look, the league's going in the right way. That's how I view it if he finally took the chance.
0: Yeah, it's I think, a very fair analysis. And when we're looking at, you know, precedent with, you know, investigations, I mean, The punishment from Adam Silver to Robert Sarver, I know it's apples and oranges, a completely different case, but he just faced a 1-year suspension, $10 million and fine. And given the severity of issues that Robert Sarver did, you thought it's a slap on the wrist. Now, that did set up for the pressure to have to sell the team instead of Adam Silver and the league saying outright, this is what you have to do. So maybe it is a slap on the wrist punishment that leads to, you know, the organization or Steve Ballmer or Kawhi Leonard having to face more consequences. But again, this is a different situation here. And when it involves players, he hasn't had that track record of really laying down the hammer. And that's, to bring it full circle with Donald Sterling, that's the irony here, because that was on a silver platter. You mentioned the player pressure. The comments were out on social media. There was no denying it. And David Stern, the late NBA commissioner, he was never afraid, usually, of being the bad guy, laying down punishment. But when it came to Sterling's behavior, because, you know, even though there were lawsuits and things were documented, it wasn't out in the open. And so there wasn't that same feeling that he has to be banned for life now that then preceded the sale. So a lot of contradictions that we're living in with the NBA right
1: now.
0: No
1: doubt. All right, I know we got to go. Maybe Wimby might have gotten money funneled the same way. I'm just saying that money he left on the table. I'm just saying, maybe.
2: I'm not reporting anything.
1: I'm just saying.
0: I think you're just saying that so you could play the song right now, right?
1: That's right. Gosh. Always.
2: Mark,
1: yes.
2: On, Mark.
3: Everyone knows Mark. Wimby.
1: Thank you,
2: I need
1: Mark.
2: A Jalen Brunson one. Can I get a Brunson one?
1: Mark, everyone thinks he's too smarty.
2: Oh, man.
0: Accept your server as well, Rob.
1: Yes.
0: Working hard tonight.
1: Absolutely.
2: Thank you, Mark. Appreciate it.
0: Yes.
2: All right. Rob G., who's the bigger fluffer, Mark or Alex?
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1: What? Nobody fluffs me.
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0: 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Shout out to Mark Medina, Mark Fluffer Medina, for joining us. We appreciate that.
1: Why you got to be a fluffer? Because he agrees with me and he knows that I'm fair and I'm honest. Just like Alex. I got an issue with you telling those guys that they're fluffers. Alex is not a fluffer. He's been doing radio for 40 years. All right, not that long. But Alex knows radio, knows talent, and is willing to stand up for somebody who's standing up for the people on radio land.
2: You know, right. He signed the card, the going away card for Ian. It says, signed the fluffer.
1: Is that right?
3: That's not
0: true. Yeah. Just so take
1: Ian
0: that.
1: Gone too? Right. So we've lost like 20 people.
3: Everybody.
1: Right?
0: We lost everybody you brought in.
3: That's true.
0: Come on, Rob. We need a whole new crop of Rob. Rob, what do you call them? Minions?
3: Yes.
0: We need them.
1: Just because they went to USC don't mean I brought them in.
0: Just because they took my class don't mean I brought them in. Just because they work for MLB Pro because they needed to know.
3: Just remember, Rob, nepotism is not just family, okay?
0: I don't like nepotism.
3: It's friends and neighbors, too.
1: No, it's not. Nepotism is family related to somebody. Yes, it is. It is, too.
3: No, it's not.
1: Yes, it is.
3: Rob, no. Then reverse racism exists. Oh, does that exist?
1: Oh. There's no such thing as
0: reverse racism. We didn't land on Plymouth Rock, Alex.
3: Plymouth Rock!
1: So, Paul.

0: Goldschmidt for the Yankees just got a hit. You ready? He was 0 for 33.
1: Ooh!
0: 0 for 34. He just got his first hit. He was 0 for 34. Can you imagine? My God.
2: Man. And you got to just keep telling yourself, the hit's coming, the hit's coming.
3: And he's getting paid.
4: And that never would have happened if he would have upgraded his FIFA World Cup setup. I'll tell you that right now.
2: Oh,
0: that's right.
4: If he would have built it like Beckham from living room to lawn from Home Depot, take the fast free delivery assist, the Home Depot official FIFA World Cup 2026 supporter, subject to availability, he would have been hitting more hits than that.
0: And you see, you could call Rob G a fluffer because he just picked you up. When you went limp on the leader.
2: It's like a fight, 2-on-2. Me and Rob G versus y'all two.
3: That's all right. Well, we got height, so we're winning there.
2: Y'all do got height, I'll give you that.
3: We got the hair, too.
0: That's right, we got hair.
4: We got black power.
2: Wait, why we ain't got hair? Both of us got hair.
3: Well,
2: depending on the day, because Rob G be in and out with the black power. One day he with me, one day he's
0: but
2: not.
0: But me and Alex, we're strapping guys. Yep. We're like 6 foot plus.
2: No, you're too light right now. If I blow hard enough, you go flying,
0: hey,
2: Rob.
0: Hey, for people on the Odd Mob to say my shirt is too big, does it look that big on TV?
4: Yes.
2: Again.
4: On YouTube, it looks huge.
2: Wear that same shirt in November. You'll be back, baby. We are.
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10: In Major League Baseball tonight, the Milwaukee at Pittsburgh game was rained out. They'll try a doubleheader on Saturday. Detroit has won five games in a row and is winning 10-2 over the Phillies in the top of the eighth. After a rain delay at the start in D.C., Yankees out to a 1-0 lead in the first against the Nationals. Ben Rice's 29th home run. And in progress, we've got Reds over the Cubs 1-0 in the top of the seventh inning. Among the late games, the Dodgers will host Arizona in an hour. Shohei Ohtani of L.A. will not pitch tonight and will miss the All-Star game. He will DH this weekend, but has left knee irritation. He'll get treatment on it, fluid drained. To the World Cup quarterfinal in L.A. today, Spain eliminated Belgium 2-1 on a goal in the 88th minute. Two more games on Saturday. The Spurs gave Victor Wembanyama a five-year extension. Number one Jannik Sinner swept Novak Djokovic in their Wimbledon semifinal. I'm Steve DeSager.
11: One guy is happily divorced. One guy is happily married. One guy gets called daddy by his three beautiful daughters. One guy gets called daddy after a credit card approval. One guy won a state high school basketball championship. One guy only covered a state high school basketball championship. One guy's been inducted into three halls of fame. One guy has only mopped a hall. Does this seem weird to anybody else?
12: Crazy.
11: Can this sports writer and this sports fan share a radio show without driving each other crazy? 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
13: Here on the Odd Couple on a funky flashback Friday. And Alex, I got to say this, Casey and the Sunshine Band, I mean, how good were they? Seriously, like his band hit after hit after hit. Casey and the Sunshine Band. I love that music from the 70s. 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So, a lot to get to in this final hour, including Last Call. 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
15: Right.
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13: It really is on this Friday, the weekend, and... I don't know. It's a kind of a quiet weekend. Anything going on?
15: I think last weekend with the 4th being on a Saturday, a lot of people out and, you know, celebrating that. The weekend before that, was it the weekend before that, I believe? Was Father's Day weekend? Maybe it was 2 weekends ago. So
13: it seemed like a lot, but this weekend seems quiet, right?
16: How dare both of you? I'm going to celebrate the greatness of Erling Haaland and Norway finally making it to this stage of the game and possibly knocking out England.
15: Whoa.
16: Row with me, K-Dot.
15: I'm with you. Ooh. You know I'm with you.
16: You want to know how pumped everybody is, by the way? If you go to Google search

0: Rob, and you type in Erling Haaland, his name, a bunch of Vikings and rowboats go by your screen.
1: Really?
0: I'm so invested.
2: I'm doing it right now.
0: Go to Google and type it in the search, K-Dot. You'll see all these Vikings go by. It's so
2: Dang.
0: Cool.
2: Hey, he's so popular right now.
0: He's viral.
2: I put the letter E in Google.
0: First thing.
2: Just E. And he was the very first thing. That's
1: when I
2: crazy.
1: Do that, it says my gas tank.
0: Rob, you just did it. All the Vikings went across
3: the
0: screen.
3: That was the coolest thing I've ever seen.
2: Let me see it.
0: Type in his
2: Wait,
0: name.
2: Why don't I see it?
0: Erling Haaland in Google. You have to go to Google and then the search engine of Google. Type in Erling Haaland and the Vikings.
2: Oh, there they are. Hey.
0: I'm so invested.
2: Yeah. I'm all in.
1: Vikings were bad people. Don't you know that?
0: Oh.
1: I'm sorry.
0: Rob.
1: I'm
0: trying to be your fluffer. You keep killjoying me.
1: Killjoy.
2: Hold on. So what if we put in, who's the best? What's my man on Spain? A young dude that's good.
0: Oh, Yamal? Nah, there's nothing for them yet.
2: Dang, okay.
0: He's got a like score.
2: Does Lionel Messi have some?
0: Oh, no. He just has FIFA on his side. That's it.
2: Well, let me see. I'm Googling. I see if there's something come happening.
1: Yamal used to be great in the 80s. You go buy records and food and the food court and shopping. Oh, I'm sorry.
2: Rob, you can't back to back. We let the first one go. We were like, oh, okay, cool. We're going to let it ride. And you just was like, you know, hey, I'm leaving this weekend. Let me leave him with a couple of them.
1: I'll be gone, yes. I'll be gone.
2: Lionel Messi, Lionel Messi, he ain't got nothing. Dang. All right. Does Wimby have something? I'm trying to think of any other person who might say something.
1: All right. Hey, Rob G.
2: Let's see if Jaylen Brown has something.
1: Jaylen Brown has something for sure.
2: Let's see if he has something on Google.
3: He probably gonna have to. The way he's, you know, popping off at everybody and he'll listen, you know.
2: I thought at least Twitch would come up, Rob.
3: Something might come up. But yes, Victor Wembanyama. He got paid today. Good on him. But Jaylen Brown wants everybody to know how angry he is about the way things went down with Boston. Now, you recall he put out that statement in the aftermath of the trade saying that he was, you know, equally disappointed and excited about what was coming. And now this is when maybe Tyler Hero gave him some tips. Bomani Jones and Vernon Maxwell were on a podcast together. They put out a clip, got some run. And the two guys discussed the idea that Jason Tatum did not do enough to keep Jaylen Brown in Boston. They said if he would have flexed his muscles as the franchise player, then Jaylen Brown would still be in Boston. And lo and behold, Jaylen Brown on X, on Instagram, as he's been known to do, went in there, hit the double tap, liked the post, insinuating that, yeah, if Jason Tatum would have stood up for your boy, I'd still be in Boston. Instead, I'm stuck here in Philly with Tyrese Maxey and Joel Embiid's bad knees.
1: And, Kelvin, this is why your argument that Jaylen Brown wanted to be his own dog and have his own team is null and void. This guy is so hurt that he got dumped. You should be on cloud nine. You're away from Jason Tatum. You can go to Philadelphia, go take them to the finals, go prove how valuable you are and how good you are. And instead, all he's done is bellyache about what went down. People have been traded since the beginning of time. Babe Ruth was traded. Wayne Gretzky was sold, but Wayne Gretzky was traded. We could go on and on about all the great players who got moved, okay? Mm-hmm. And for him to be this hurt about, oh, Jason Tatum didn't stick up for me. That's why they moved me out and all this other stuff. If you wanted to be your own guy, you talked about it. The best season you said was last year when you led the team when people didn't have any expectations. It's one thing to ask for something, and I think that he outsmarted himself. He thought that, you know, talking this stuff and all this other stuff, that there's no way the Celtics are going to move me. Look at what we've accomplished. We went to two championships and we won one. He got in for the rude awakening that you can be moved. I've said it all the time. Halle Berry's been left. Like, you could be moved. No, I'm dead serious when I say that.
2: I wasn't ready for that.
1: You know what I'm saying, though, Kelvin, right? I think Halle Berry is gorgeous. It's one of the prettiest woman I ever saw in person.
2: You remember that Flintstone movie when she was in like, 97 or something? 90?
1: Yeah. It was a bad movie, but I do remember.
2: Yeah, I don't remember nothing else about it.
1: But my point is that he's not happy. Says, and that's why even in his statement originally said he was disappointed.

0: disappointed and happy. You know what I mean? Yeah. I'm ecstatic to go to Philadelphia. They want me. This is what I want to do. I want to deliver a championship to the city of Philadelphia and all these people who love basketball. It's a great city and tradition, blah, blah, blah, blah, blah, blah. All that. That could have been his focus and where he was. Instead, he keeps looking back because he never believed that he was going to be dumped. He was dumped, and he's heard. He knows he was dumped.
1: I hear you, Rob. This is where this is where I still stand on what I was saying. You ever been in a relationship where you're dating, you're kicking with somebody, and eventually you kind of know, like, nah, I'm ready for this to end. But you want to be the one to do it. You don't want, and then they beat you to it. You know what? I don't think this is going anywhere. We need to end this thing. You're like, oh, like, I was supposed to be the one to do this, not you. That's where I think Jaylen Brown is. I still believe he wanted his own space. By the way, Jason Tatum may want his own space too. Like, why does Jason Tatum have to, go out of his way? Number one, Jason Tatum doesn't seem like the guy that jumps out for really much of anything. He kind of seems chill, focused on the game and in his own world, takes care of his son. And like, he's not really a rah-rah guy, period. So I don't expect him to jump out the window for much of anything. And not in a negative way.
0: But why would Jalen Brown have to?
1: Because this is where I'm going. I think Jaylen Brown, Rob, wanted to have his cake and eat it too. I think he wanted the fanfare of the, oh my gosh, you were so great for us. We love you. No, don't leave. And he wanted to be wooed and, oh my gosh. But I also wanted to go. But on the way out, I wanted to feel like the respect that I deserve. I really think he feels like over the last few years, it just wasn't the same. Why aren't we and Jason Tatum 50-50 on this thing?
0: Dude, he got traded. Why does he care?
1: Because I'm just telling you my opinion. And I think he wanted to be almost like it was a perfect parting. Not they didn't call me. Not dang, they didn't really talk to me. Not dang, Brad Stevens really didn't have a sit down lunch or have a wine with me and let's just hash the thing out. Not dang, my dog Jason Tatum. I know we had to part ways.
0: But why would you care? If you want your own squad, you got what you wanted.
1: Because I want to feel all of the respect that I deserve on my way out. All the praise on my way out.
0: What respect? They paid you. The fans were upset. Everybody said it was a Everybody said it was a lopsided trade. It's not a basketball trade. He's hurt because he got dumped and he realized that you can't be the smart. You think you're the smartest guy and you think that everybody's going to fawn over you. Oh my God, there's no way they're going to let me go.
1: See, I don't think that.
0: Yes, you can get let go.
1: No, I agree that anybody can get, Luka got traded. We know that. I'm not disagreeing with that. I'm saying I don't think the idea of a trade is like flabbergasted. I don't think he's like, oh my gosh, they were going to trade me. I don't think that at all.
0: I think he's mad that he got dumped. There's a big difference.
1: I agree that he got for the Paul George for nothing. I think that was a rude awakening. And that was to me more of an indicative of the league than just Boston. I think indicative of the league, like, yo, either the league wasn't jumping in to get you or they just didn't have the right means to make it happen. So I think that was a shocker. And I also believe he just wants to be rewarded, honored, treasured the way he believes I've needed to be if I'm him. I've done all this for the team, for on the court, in between the white lines.
0: You got paid. What do you want? You got paid.
1: And then on the flip side,
0: making $60 million a year. And then that's disrespect?
1: That's what I believe. I believe, Rob, it ain't always about money. These guys, you know that. You've been covering the league for 40 years. It is not always about money. We know that.
0: I don't know what else they can do for him. They signed him to one of the richest contracts ever. I mean,
1: he wanted the kiss and the flowers on his way out because I've given y'all all on the court, the community. Once he left, so many community and organizations have reached out. He was so great in the city, so great in the community.
0: That's nice.
1: So many things.
0: That's nice.
1: And I know. So I think he wanted to feel the Celtics say, what, like, get everything on the way out. And Tatum in the same way. Yo, my man, like, don't go. Be with me. I think he wanted that and didn't get it. And I think he's kind of shocked. Like, dang, y'all just kicked me out like that. Not that I didn't necessarily want to move on, but y'all don't show no love on the way out. That's what
0: that makes sense to
1: he
0: me.
1: Wanted
0: if you
1: his
0: really,
1: cake
0: if
1: and
0: you
1: eat
0: want,
1: it
0: if you really want to go, you should go. And you shouldn't look back. You're not the first guy to get traded. You just mentioned it. Luka could have been the one shot.
1: And Luka was sick.
0: Okay, Luka, I understand because there was no other guy making $60 million on a team that you had to account for. Luka didn't say after they went to the finals that was the best season ever. You know, like there's a lot of stuff
1: Oh, I've been saying that. There's been a lot of stuff that Jalen has done.

0: done and said for 2-3 years now. I've said that to you. I've said that he's made it known that if me and him are equals, I should feel 50-50, kind of the
1: so
0: leading.
1: So what I'm saying, they gave you your wish. You should be happy. Go up along.
0: Kiss my butt on the way out is what I think he wanted.
1: No, that ain't,
0: being
1: that
0: serious.
1: I think
0: you were in a relationship with a woman, you gave your all, blood, sweat, and tears, and then you just kicked
1: bye,
0: you out.
1: Bye.
0: You
1: wanna, see ya.
0: Well, you might be the one person who would do that. I'll give you that. You might be the one person.
1: Bye.
0: Everybody else, I know my dog, Alex. I know Rob G. They would want... You know what? Don't go. Wait. Let's reconsider. What about one more chair? Okay. Well, if you got to go, I just want you to know how much you meant to me.
1: See ya.
0: That, I know you. I believe you. She's dead to me.
1: She's yes, dead.
0: I know you. The rest of us will want a little, you know.
1: Alex, is anybody dead to you? Rob G, anybody dead to you? Alex?
2: I got a list.
1: Oh, you got a list? Rob G, you have a list? Other than Tom Looney?
3: I do not have a list of dead to me people.
0: See? Yeah.
2: He does. He's lying. Bobo's in here right now. They're
0: Rob
2: talking
0: G.
2: about it.
0: Rob G. Y'all been together. Not your wife, because I wouldn't even wish it. But, you know, you was with somebody for some years, some great times. And then it's time to call it a sum. And, you know, you wanted to kind of on the way out, like, you know, maybe we shouldn't. I want you. I still miss you. Are you sure?
1: Nah.
0: Baby, I got to.
1: Get out of here.
0: Am I wrong, Rob G?
3: So right. So I'm like, so right, you can't turn left.
1: See,
0: you want that. You want that. And that's what I think he wanted, Rob. He wanted to sell. He wanted a farewell-y, you bit so much, Jason
1: Please.
0: Tatum, like, my dog don't leave me. That's what he wanted.
1: Here we go.
0: He ain't get it. And I think he's kind of sick. Like, dang, y'all really just kicked me out like that and didn't even show the love. It's like, no love for your boy.
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0: Draymond.
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0: Was that Stephen A. Smith talking about Draymond?
1: I know, right? Stick and stay.
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0: The Walrus of Love right there.
1: Oh, yeah, the Walrus of Love. From L.A., too. I never really knew that growing up. He was from L.A.
0: With that Jerry Curl, I knew it.
1: That's
0: hey, yo.
1: Hey, Touche. It's the Odd Couple, Rob Parker, Kelvin Washington, on a Funky Flashback Friday. That's what you are. Oh, I know.
0: What a great voice, Barry White.
1: Oh, yeah. Come on, man. Hey, and the scene, the opening scene of Money Talk, Alex with Chris Tucker singing this in the drop top. Oh, it's epic. 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It is the way tire buying should be. All right, 877-99 on Fox. Jaylen Brown liking a comment. By the way, we've had a lot of this going on, him and Tyler Hero, with liking comments and liking DM messages. Basically stating that Jason Tatum speaking up for him might have had him kept him in Boston. What say you about this? 877-99 on Fox. Who we got?
0: All right, let's kick it off with Sean in Sacramento. You're on the Odd Couple Fox Sports Radio. What's up, Sean?
2: Yo, Margo from another mother. Cousin Kelvin and my brother's line. Chill. What up, Alex?
3: Hey, yo, Sean. How are you?
2: Man, you know I'm living good every Friday because another world-class episode of Inside the Parker drops tonight, baby.
0: Yes, sir.
2: But even better, on my restricted area potty, and you know we rejoice because Rob G about to drop that heat without interrupting him. But, you know, I got to step up real quick, Unc. Just like Shekel City last night, you are 0-3 tonight, brother.
0: Why wait a minute.
2: Take a haircut?
0: How am I?
2: Why Wendy can't take a haircut for 250 M's, man? It's the same first team that brought him to the finals. He needs to trust the GM to bring him back, leave a little food in the fridge for the homies. And then after saying Shohei wasn't impressive all last year, despite a world-class World Series game, despite going back-to-back chips, and after you gave Aaron Judge no smoke at all
0: being
2: injured during the All-Star game, you want this man Shohei to, you begging Shohei to do one play appearance in an exhibition game? Come on.
0: Boy, he's playing this weekend.
1: Sean, you got to call more often, man. We missed you, man. You got to call every day.
0: Yeah, all right. He's going to be on your head, and then you'll be like, don't call in.
1: Don't call back. Hang up on him. Oh, shoot. Hold on, he said I was cooking with three. What was his point on Jaylen? See, you cut him off, Rob G. I was three and oh.
4: You said hang up on him.
0: You said hang up on him. That's why I got hung up on him.
4: You did what you said.
1: I was saying next week when he disagrees with me or something.
0: Yeah.
1: Get him back on the phone, Rob G. Call him right now. Rob, text him his number.
5: Yeah, I just want you to know, if you want to get on the Odd Couple, today is the last day to do it because Rob's on vacation. We ain't taking no calls.
1: Okay, Rob G.
5: In honor of Draymond Green.
1: No. Now, Rob G., you know, I say to you, we got to at least meet in the middle.
0: That's terrible. Don't let him do this.
5: I said, we'll go full Jason. We'll throw the number out, but we ain't taking no calls.
0: Yeah, there you go. Jason Smith has thrown out the number 1,459 times and taken no calls.
1: Hey, Rob, you know how mad Rob G gets mad when I go, something. All right, yeah, Ephraim. Well, 877, why are you taking calls, man? Yo, Rob G be so mad, Rob Parker.
0: It's unbelievable.
5: It's like we're both on vacation, you know what I mean?
1: You leave, he leaves.
0: Of course, he doesn't want to do anything. It's just amazing.
1: I'll be like, Rob, if you don't, I say, Rob G, now come on, bro. I can take two calls. I done gave you the first hour. I done gave you half the second hour. Can I get one segment that's
0: I hear from our listeners is the show ain't the same when you ain't there. They do it. They got a

0: a funky the way that they do the show. It ain't the same.
1: You know what it sounds like, Rob? An athlete podcast when you're going.
0: There you go. Alex knows. Alex hates it.
1: I have to take it off.
2: The best, but see, here's the thing, Rob. Damn, they be calling us talking about, man, tell Rob to take 6 weeks if he wants. I'll be like, hey, now stop it. Okay. Come on, man. Stop. Come on, y'all gotta relax.
0: You know, you ain't never heard that call.
1: Captain Capron.
2: They be calling like, who was that?
0: Who was that? My ex-wife calling in? Who was that? Ain't nobody calling.
2: Oh, shoot.
0: Take 6 weeks off. Oh, my God.
2: They tell him take all his days. Doesn't iHeart tell him he got too many days?
0: I did it last year. Remember, they forced me off.
2: Yeah, I know. Hey,
3: about it. That was funny.
0: What?
2: I was mad about vacation.
3: Can you believe they're making me take days off?
0: I couldn't believe it.
2: Now, this year, you're less mad. Why is that?
0: What?
2: Why are you less mad this year?
0: I mean, I got the days. I still have to take them. In fact, you won't be happy about August, so I won't even bring it up. But I got to take it.
3: I'm going to be happy.
2: I know 1 week because I'll be with you. What else could you be doing in August?
3: Oh, both of y'all going to be off in August? Oh, me and Alex going to tear this place up.
1: It's our time to shine, baby.
3: Hey, 77.99 on Fox if you want Rob G and Alex to host the show.
1: See, call it now.
2: Hey, Rob G, it's Scott.
1: Calling right now.
2: Good idea, but, you know, we can't do that. Can't have both of you at the same time. Come on, buddy.
0: Who is that, Scott?
2: Yeah. I might add a little bit. I might have given Gavin Newsom a little bit.
0: What's that?
3: We'll put a pin in that. That's his favorite thing.
1: No, I like the idea. I really do.
2: Yeah, he is a pin in that guy.
1: I like the idea. I really do. I think you're being innovative. It's really creative.
0: Put a
1: pin
0: in that.
1: Your position, it's invaluable to us. We can't do that.
2: Oh.
1: Like, unvaluable. Wow. Okay.
0: Is that what he said to me or you?
1: Oh. I think he said to Ben before they let him go.
0: Oh.
2: Oh,
1: shit. That was the first time.
2: All right.
1: He came back.
0: Ben came back. He's been around for 20-something years.
1: Yeah, like LeBron. Hey. He had to make a choice.
2: Hey, Prime Deion Sanders said he's about to be back and better than ever, Rob. You with it? We'll talk about that right now.
0: When was he ever there? I'm trying to figure out when he was there.
2: Don't do that.
4: Hey, Steve.
2: Like, you know you've been hanging out at Super Bowls with him. Don't do that. It is Steve DeSager with the World Award-winning update.
5: Hello, gentlemen. Spain eliminated Belgium at the World Cup quarterfinal in L.A. today, 2-1 on a goal in the 88th minute. The go-ahead score came off a rebound for the backup goalie. Spain now undefeated in regulation in its last 36 straight games. Two games coming up on Saturday. By the way, the excitement of the FIFA World Cup is now streaming live on Fox One, the official English streaming platform to catch every unforgettable moment. 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The Spurs gave Victor Wembanyama a 5-year extension. The University of Michigan promoted Mike Boynton to head coach. Number one Jannik Sinner swept Novak Djokovic in their Wimbledon semifinal. Scotty Scheffler missed the cut at the Scottish Open. Rory McIlroy's in a 3-way tie for the lead. To Major League Baseball, Detroit won its 6th straight game, 10-2 over Philadelphia. Philly is hosting All-Star Week, and the Phillies will have Kyle Schwarber and Bryce Harper in the Home Run Derby Monday at home. Milwaukee at Pittsburgh rained out tonight. They'll try a doubleheader on Saturday. In Cincinnati, it's top of the 8th, 4-0 Reds over the Cubs. Reds starter Hunter Green went 7 scoreless innings with 12 strikeouts. The Yankees lead 1-0 in D.C., bottom of the 3rd against the Nationals. There was a rain delay at the start. Ben Rice with a home run, his 29th for the Yanks. Baltimore has beaten Kansas City 5-3. Right now, it's bottom of the 9th inning in Miami. Guardians ahead of the Marlins 3-2. White Sox are winning as well, 4-1 over the A's at the 7th inning stretch. And to the 9th, the Rays are winning again, 7-2 over the Mariners. Among the late games, Dodgers hosting Arizona in a half an hour. Shohei Ohtani will not pitch this weekend, and he will miss the All-Star game. He will DH. Ohtani has left knee irritation. He'll get treatment on it, fluid drain. By the way, Atlanta at St. Louis in a rain delay, top of the 4th inning, scoreless in that one. Back to you.
2: 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All right, Rob G, I mentioned Prime, Coach Sanders. Obviously, a rough go for him. I think they were 3-9 last year, if I'm not mistaken. But he's saying he's back, and they're about to be better than ever.
0: A rough go, that's being nice.
3: That's rough go is being nice.

0: They went 3-9 last season, right? They had just given Deion a new contract that pays him over $10 million a year, and he responded by going 3-9 with the Colorado Buffaloes. And so he met with the media for Big 12 Media Day earlier this week, and they asked him, like, hey.
1: Wait a minute, Monster Energy Big 12.
0: Monster Energy,
2: get
0: yes.
2: Get it right,
3: bro.
2: Doing,
3: a lot of money for
2: Rob
3: that.
2: G. No, you're right. Some respect
0: that's
2: on his name.
0: Fault. Monster Energy Big 12 Media Week. And they said, hey, Deion, how are you going to turn things around in 2026? And, of course, Deion's going to be the guy that he is. Said, quote, it's already turned. You just ain't seen the fruit, but it's already there.
1: Oh, was he talking to Ed Werder?
2: It's already turned, baby. We going to do what we do. We came to win, baby. I don't even have to have my sons. I got my new boys, baby. We going to win.
1: What about your Heisman Trophy winner? How about him? You need him or not?
2: No, he already gone, baby. He doing his thing. He making big money now, baby. We already got, I got some new recruits. I tell you, Rob Parker, don't even start hating. Don't even start. Don't even start, Rob Hayden. I know you're going to hate, but God got me. God got me.
0: He going to need Jesus. They were 112th in the country total offense, 121 in total defense. There's only
2: so you say we're not good.
0: There's only 134 teams in major college football.
2: Yeah, I just say, on a serious note for him, I know he wants to get back and be better. I really want him to just focus on his health, Rob. He's been going through a lot. Brother had, was it bladder cancer? He's lost all his toes. He's had.
1: Has he lost all of the toes or all gone?
2: On his left one particular foot. They literally just semi-recently, he was showing, they're trying to give him, they had about six different prosthetic toe, like feet toe things. Like you put your foot in there and it gives you toes. Like he's been through a lot because he had, the impetus was he had the surgery, which same thing happened to Grant Hill where he gets infected and he kept getting infected. What's the quarterback? Alex Smith. Have you ever seen Alex Smith legs? And so he's just been through so much. Remember they had to install a porta potty on the sideline. I just, for me, Rob, all jokes aside, I just would prefer him to just focus on your health for a few years. Get right, get tight, you know, do the pod or do
1: the TV. He's been through a lot.
2: He's been through a lot. So I don't even have Joe. Like they were terrible. You know, they struggled without his son and who am I missing right now? Heisman Trophy. What's give me his name? Why I can slip his name slipping me right now, Rob G. Heisman Trophy winner. Come on, Rob G.
0: Rob okay. G. Say again.
2: He ain't paying.
0: Steve DeSager is asking me very tough questions right now.
1: Okay.
2: Steve. But he's missing out on his best players. He's been struggling. So it ain't been great, Rob. And not to mention, he hasn't been able to, you know, the recruiting isn't what it is.
1: You're talking about Travis Hunter who's with Jacksonville now, right?
2: Yep. Thank you. And he hasn't had the big uglies, as they call him. He can't get a lot of the offensive, defensive line. So my point is, he's been through that, right? Like, he's been struggling even before the health. But my thing is, he's been through a lot the last 5-6 years if you've kept up with his health journey. And I just would rather, Rob, he just walk away for a little bit.
1: But you think he's going to give up that deal and money he's got? He's not going anywhere.
2: Well, you
1: got
2: to have a porta potty.
1: Look at all that he's been through. Don't you think he's been through the worst of it already?
2: I hope.
1: So where's he going now after he said he beat bladder
2: would
1: cancer?
2: Would you agree?
1: No, I'm just
2: coaching football. No, I was gonna say is taxing. You gotta travel, go to recruits, NIL. You gotta work on that. This ain't no comfy little, you know, maybe a high school.
1: I get all that.
2: You know what I mean?
1: But I think it should be. And you're focusing on his health, which he's fought through, right, to continue coaching. But what about after the winning the first game against TCU he won? The first game.
2: A couple years back, yeah.
1: Yeah, then we realized that TCU was bad. They only won like 4 or 5 games that year. They were bad. But anyway.
2: Do you believe yet? Are you a believer, Rob?
1: Yeah, that's right. He was talking to Ed Werder from ESPN.
2: Yeah.
1: But my point is, after that, it's been pretty slim pickings. You don't see Lil Wayne on the sidelines anymore and Shannon and Stephen A. and all the people
2: were
1: showing up.
2: Where your boy Stephen A.
1: None of those people are showing up to Colorado. They didn't know where Boulder was. And then Deion got there. They won a couple games. And then they started disappearing. You know, like
2: about
1: people.
2: To look actually at this recruiting class. Let's see what they
1: It's
2: what
1: been bad.
2: About.
1: Let's just be honest. Since the very beginning, it really hasn't been good. And, a lot of people. And he keeps getting raises and retiring his kids' numbers and all kinds of stuff. Like, I'm not sure what they're doing at Colorado.
2: Yeah, it's not good. I mean, because he's good.

0: I had to regroup a little bit. You know what I mean? On like it came in with the fanfare. Travis Hunter, your son, your own name. And it came in and they had won. I think they were either one game or two. I think it was one before they got there. And then I think the first year they won six and then they went to nine. So it was looking like, wow, they might become a powerhouse. And it's just not been the case since. So he claims that, you know, he's back, he's healthy. And a part of that was, you know, the reason they weren't as good just because he wasn't able to be himself. So we'll have to see, but
1: here's the other number.
0: Go ahead.
1: One and seven against ranked teams. Like you could talk about
0: that ain't
1: wins.
0: Gonna cut it.
1: He 1-7. That's all.
0: You ain't even got to be above 500.
1: And that was the TCU one, the first one, because remember they were in the championship the year before. So everybody thought, oh my God, they beat the team that went to the college football championship.
0: Yeah, I remember. So he's got to start getting those big name recruits. And he's lost a lot of those because a little bit of that fanfare has left, Rob. So, you know, those big recruits that you get, they're leaving and they're not coming. And so if you're not going to get that. Now, here's the weird thing, though. We're grading him to the name and who he is, popularity, not so much what Colorado is, right? Because being in Colorado, if you mess around and win 5-6 games, it's kind of winning for Colorado, what they've been over the last 15, 20 years. So it's like, we're grading him on what the popping circumstance is of Deion versus what just winning in Colorado, Boulder, Colorado actually equates to, because they don't typically win football games at all. So
1: yeah, but that's not an excuse to be like, well, they're not typically winning, so he can go 3-9, and that's acceptable. I mean, like, what? That's really like what we're saying here?
0: No, that's what I'm saying.
1: Cordell Stewart and those guys would beg to differ that they have had some success at Colorado, not of late.
0: Did you just say Cordell Stewart?
1: No.
0: No, I mean, you're right, but I'm saying
1: No, but I'm just saying, well, they beat Michigan. That was the big Hail Mary.
0: Oh, I know.
1: I know. My point was, you do know that.
0: I was like
1: to say, well, Colorado's never been a powerhouse, and Deion going 3-9 is okay because they weren't winning before. I don't think that's where they are. That's all I'm saying.
0: They averaged, in the last 20 years, I looked it up, 4.7 wins over the last 20 seasons.
1: Okay, so he only had three, so he's actually going backwards.
0: Right, he last year he did go back. Right, he won six, then he won nine. So that my point is, if he goes 8-5, is that good? Does he have to be in the college football playoffs? Like, I'm really not even. I'm actually asking you. I'm not like telling you. I'm like genuinely like, what's a win? Because that's going to be.
1: You think he went there, Deion, who's been a winner his whole life? You think that is going to be sufficient? And the money that they're paying a $10 million a year coach.
0: Unless he's about to get a Mark Cuban up in there to give Indiana, because Indiana wasn't doing nothing until Mark Cuban gave him that bread.
1: Yeah, but wasn't that part of it? I mean, part of it was that Deion was going to be able to lure people and do all that. They're not paying him $10 million for three wins.
0: Right. That's what I said. Is seven, if you're GM, seven good? Six good? Eight good? Like, what's going to be good? That's what's going to be interesting to me, is what either Joe Public, Deion, or what Colorado deems as success. Because it's not Alabama, it's not Michigan, Ohio State, you know, Miami or something like that. So if he mess around and win eight games, I feel like they're going to be like, low-key, they're going to look over their shoulder and be like, that was a great season for us because we haven't done much, you know, historically. But more importantly, like I said, he got to stay healthy, brother, and because he's been going through it, man. He fights like a champ and stays positive and encouraging, but he's been going through it for sure. All right. And last call, 877-99 on Fox, 877-99 on Fox. 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

0: Rob, you know what time it is.
1: Closing time.
0: That's right. On this funky Closing Flashback Friday. Time.
1: One last call for help. Oh, not yet.
0: No, not yet. But it is the Odd Couple, however, on this funky Flashback Friday. Closing Big shout out to everybody on the show. Mark Funky Comodine a little bit earlier. Thanks for everybody rocking with us. As always, we appreciate it.
1: Some good baseball going on, my man. You know that? Mets, Red Sox, 2-1. Good game in the seventh inning. The Reds won 4-0 over the Cubs from Cincy. Hunter Green, who's just back from injury, 12 strikeouts and 7 shutout innings. Yankees are winning 2-1 in Washington in a game that started late. I know. We missed John Sterling.
0: I know.
1: Big time. All right.
2: Ow. Ow.
1: Ow.
0: He don't miss that. 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
1: All right, I want to share this with you. Obviously, the Odd Couple, right? We've been heading towards the start of our ninth year in September, which is incredible. It really is. Rob G said under three.
3: I was half right. Chris agreed with me.
1: Oh, I did.
0: That is funny.
1: But yeah, tomorrow is the anniversary of WDFN in Detroit when we started the first all sports radio station in 1994, July 11th, 1994, 32 years ago. And the show that I did on there was called The Odd Couple with Mike Stone. And we have the open that we used to play on that show back in the day. Can we play that, Alex?
4: On July 11th, 1994, Rob Parker was asked to cease talking while in the Free Press building. That request came from his boss. He said Parker was too negative. Deep down, Rob knew his boss was right. But he also knew that someday his voice would be heard again. With nowhere else to go, he appeared at the Fan and found Mike Stone. Several weeks earlier, Stone's previous employer, Channel 4, threw him out and requested that he never return. Can this sports writer and this sports fan share a radio show without driving each other crazy?
1: Isn't that amazing?
0: So wait. Stoney was at NBC?
1: NBC? Yeah, he was at Channel 4. He was at DIV.
0: Is that Channel 4 there?
1: Yeah, DIV.
0: I didn't even know that.
1: Stoney was Bernie Smilovich's producer. He came from Washington, D.C. with Bernie Smilovich, who was a longtime sportscaster there.
0: Yep,
1: tomorrow's 32 years ago
0: that we
1: lost that
0: born.
1: Station.
0: That's crazy.
1: Ain't that crazy?
0: Yeah.
1: You were born. You were 30.
0: No, that's dope, man.
1: I would have it, right? You know I have
0: of course. Which, by the way,
1: I have everything.
0: All of your stuff is not digital. It ain't like it's been the last 15 years. Stuff is digital, stuff analog, stuff's written, stuff like, where is that why you can get a boneless couch? Because you don't need that much room?
1: What do you mean?
0: Because you got everything else in storage?
1: Wow.
0: Like, where do you have?
1: I have everything. I don't have clutter. Alex knows this. I've been getting rid of stuff for years and putting stuff together and clips and I don't have photo albums. I don't have all that stuff. All of my stuff, I continue to downsize.
0: Digitize,
1: put everything on so I don't have to have all that stuff. I don't have any videos. I don't have any VHS tapes. I don't have any of that. Nothing, zero. I don't have
0: so
1: any record albums.
0: Right.
1: Everything's digitized except for I have books, you know, like a handful of books that I read.
0: Right.
1: But other than that, you know, like I really don't have anything.

0: else. And even the clips of like old newspaper articles and stuff that I have, I do have them, not like a gazillion of clips, but a handful of clips of some of the stuff that I did during my career. So I do have that.
1: See, yeah, I wish I talked about it. At least when we talked about this before, like, I didn't grow up like that. Like, we don't have, like, when I was in the newspaper for playing high school basketball.
0: You didn't save anything.
1: I got, dude, Ann Arbor News, the cover was a huge picture of me. You would think I'd have that in. I don't even, I got to, like, go to Ann Arbor News and search 1990.
0: You need to go find that.
1: Yeah, I know a couple of friends who have, like, their, you know, it's just, my point is I didn't grow up, like, clipping things, keeping things. So I've had to piece by piece things, you know what I mean? Your grandmother passes away. You're like, oh, I never saw these photos. Okay, and a friend from middle school sends you a picture that you're like, I've had to kind of put stuff together over the years. I've done okay with my career. I've done solid.
0: You got to save some stuff. Yeah, not everything. You don't need everything.
1: I don't have a gang of pictures with me at DFN, you know, just when I was, you know, on a promotion team and all that. I don't have much.
0: I only have a handful of pictures of me and Stoney together, and we only worked together for 10 months because then I went to Newsday or whatnot. And obviously, you know, I worked with Mark Wilson for over 10 years with the show Parker and the Man. So it was just amazing. 32 years ago tomorrow. Hey, I just looked at July 11th. I'll never forget it because I was at the All-Star game and the first show I ever did, I was on location. I was in Pittsburgh.
1: Yep. How, if it's 32 years, how many years does it actually feel like? You get what I mean?
0: Yeah, 20 years. It doesn't feel 20? Like 32. You know, like 32 sounds crazy.
1: Yeah. Crazy. Like me living in L.A. for 15 years, I'm like, oh, I've been here a good 10. Like, I've been in L.A. 15 years?
0: Yep, 32. All right, hey, everybody have a great weekend. I'll see y'all
1: safe
0: real
1: travels.
0: Soon. Can't wait to go
1: last
0: to Philadelphia.
1: Spirit jet. Enjoy it.
0: The Jason Smith Show with Mike Harmon is coming up next.
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17: The San Antonio Spurs gave Victor Wembanyama a five-year extension, potentially worth over $250 million. The University of Michigan promoted Mike Moynton to head coach with a two-year deal. The World Cup quarterfinal in L.A. today went to Spain, eliminating Belgium 2-1 on a goal in the 88th minute. A WNBA game in Montreal tonight. Dallas beat Toronto 108-95, attendance 21,000. Number one Jannik Sinner swept Novak Djokovic in their Wimbledon semifinal. Scottie Scheffler missed the cut at the Scottish Open. In Major League Baseball, the Yankees lead 2-1 at Washington, top of the fifth. Ben Rice's 29th homer. There was a rain delay at the start. Milwaukee at Pittsburgh rained out. Doubleheader on Saturday. Rain delay in St. Louis. Cardinals and Braves scoreless in the top of the fourth. Yordan Alvarez has hit his 30th home run. Houston, though, is tied at Texas. 3-3 in the seventh. I'm Steve DeSager.
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5: 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So tonight for the show, Mike Harmon, would you like to be Tyler here or Bam Adebayo? Who do you want to be? You and I. Oh, the sweet science. You and I will go at it a little bit here, a little bit of ducking and weaving and bobbing and throwing. Who do you want to be?
7: Into the equation. Bam.
5: Bam! Oh, too late. You were picking. It took you too long, and bam! I hit you. I want to be Bam because his name is Bam. So I want to be Bam.
7: Okay, well.
5: You got to figure that's the guy going to throw the punch. His name is Bam. The guy that Bam is not going to take, it's going to be Bam! Here it is. Like, that could be a WWE thing for him.
7: You keep doing that, and you're going to have your guy Emerald coming and suing your ass any second now.
5: Well, I don't know. Wouldn't he have sued Bam Adebayo already?
7: That's his name.
5: After the 84-point game, I think that's where the lawsuit would have come in.
7: I mean, look, Bam's also with Asia Wilson. So, I mean, he wins.
5: All right.
7: Even though Tyler Hero was all, giggles and saying how everything was all fine and good and great. It's good to see the executives, good to see coach, whatever. I mean, he said all the right things in his interview.
5: Never let it be said that Summer League in Vegas is not without fireworks, as we found out earlier today. The fight, one-punch fight, I guess. It's kind of like an octagon fight, I guess, a one-punch fight. Former Heat teammates Bam Adebayo and Tyler Hero got into a physical altercation in Vegas earlier today, in which Adebayo threw a punch and struck Tyler Hero in the head area. This was first reported by ESPN Shams Charania. Now, why did this happen? Why is Tyler Hero trending? This is not some random night in the middle of the NBA season where he's got 25 through three quarters, right? Why guys like him and Alex Caruso trend all the time? Why are they trending? I can't believe these guys. Zach LaVine, why is Zach LaVine trending? Apparently, this goes back to the big trade that brought Giannis in to the Miami Heat a week and a half ago, where Tyler Hero shared a graphic on social media, and social media is going to be the downfall of Tyler Hero on the story, about players with the worst mid-range jumper conversion rates of the past year. Number one on that list was Giannis. Number 10 on the list was Bam Adebayo, his former teammate, who he spent all kinds of time with, finals team there in Miami a few years ago. And all of a sudden now they're not teammates anymore. So if that was it, that would kind of be, okay, well, he shared this, a little bit of shade. You don't know. Is this kind of fun thing like usually the Knicks like to do with each other, or is this a serious thing? It turned serious when, according to reports, a fan that Tyler Hero had been DMing with over the course of the past few months, a guy who I think he identified himself as a guy who lives in Canada or something, that he was talking smack about Adebayo and the money that he's getting, and he shouldn't be getting $60 million a year, for a guy that doesn't play defense as often as he does. Basically, there's a big back and forth, and Hero's saying stuff about Adebayo that, is not flattering. The guy publishes the DMs, right? This is a story that's kind of been in the periphery the last few days. Okay. And Adebayo confronted Tyler Hero at it earlier today at a gym, and walked up to him and hit him once. Hero's got a little bit of a tag under the eye, and had to be broken up. There was some stuff being yelled back and forth. And now we have the great Miami Heat Milwaukee Bucks rivalry we didn't know we wanted, Mike Harmon, but we're getting it.
7: Just because he said you guys can't hit a mid-range jumper. You take
5: what'd
7: that.
5: What'd you guys fight over? He took my girlfriend out on a date. What'd you guys fight over? He stole my car and didn't tell me. What'd you guys fight over? He made fun of my mid-range jump shot ability. That is not going to happen, man. You do not cross that Rubicon.
7: He didn't show up at this basketball camp. He didn't. There's a million other things. Like, he shared a graphic that had some unflattering business, i.e. it exposed the fact that I can only score in the low post. Oh, no. I'd like to think there were some other trends.

0: transgressions and chaos that would get you to come to blows. But hey, look, if this gets people excited about Summer League, I mean, we really haven't cared about Summer League other than these stars, right? Caleb Wilson with a big game. We talked about A.J. DeBonsa a little bit yesterday. I mean, we haven't been this excited since Lonzo Ball and his band of Merrymen were taking over Summer League a decade ago.
1: Yeah, I mean, really, this is we're getting into this where now. I mean, I think that's just an easy thing. Like, oh yeah, okay, Lonzo Ball's dad, LeVar Ball, saying stuff about De'Aaron Fox, and all right, that's cool. Oh, we need something a little bit more subtle, a little bit more 2026. Yeah, let's kick things off with that mid-range jump shot percentages list. Let's get now. I gotta say, are all the guys in the top 10 now looking to get even with Tyler Hero on this? Is it just Bam Adebayo, or since he's 10th, does he now have to watch out that number 9, number 8, and it's gonna end with Giannis, right? Like, is he gonna watch out now? Is this like, you know, Billy Madison or something? I don't know, man. I don't know.
0: No, it's pretty much a hit list. There's no question about it. He's gonna go gym to gym, in the wee hours of the morning, and he's gonna find you. I mean, look, what happens in Vegas was supposed to stay in Vegas. Nope. Shams.
1: No.
0: Shams.
1: No.
0: These guys don't like each other. These former teammates have beef. I mean, really, now, this, I mean, nobody walked out with a black eye or.
1: No. Tyler Hero was doing interviews after.
0: No, that's what I mean. Yeah, he was smiling. Good. Everything's good.
1: Yeah. Bam threw a punch at me. Now, here's the thing. So there's two big takeaways from this, right? Because this is just so silly. Number one, and I was thinking about this, because it used to be, right? You go back like 20 years, whatever it was. If two people had a physical altercation and, you know, or had an argument, whether it was over, you know, finances or mid-range jump shot percentages, the guy that threw the punch was always the guy who walked away the winner, right? Like, well, he threw the punch, he was mad, and the other guy backed away, and oh, you cowered away, and he threw a punch, you didn't throw a punch back. Oh, yeah, that's the way, you know, Bam Adebayo's winner, he's the winner. But I kind of like the fact that here we are in 2026, where when this happened today, the first reaction I think everybody has, and this shows you, I think, that we're growing at least a little bit as a nation, is that, oh, man, here's a guy that couldn't control his emotions. And when years ago, when that would be something that would just get swept under the rug, here's something where now Adebayo's the guy that seems like, what are you doing, man? Really, you're arguing over stuff? You guys are yelling at each other, and you throw a punch at him? I mean, really, you're arguing over stuff on the internet. You throw a punch. You are not in control of your emotions, right? Like that. This is what my first reaction was. Man, this is more embarrassing for Adebayo than it is for Tyler Hero. Even though Hero's the guy, we'll get to him in a second because he doesn't escape nearly unscathed. But the whole physical confrontation of it. Just thinking about how this story is consumed now and how what we think about it than what we would think about it 20 some odd years ago, where now, hey, it's not too much to ask guys to be control of your emotions and not throw punches when something like this happens. You guys are disagreeing over something.
0: Well, but that's just it. All those years ago, those stories got buried because you didn't have access. You didn't have social media and people run into guys like Shams, the guys that were the beat reporters city to city. They knew they got no access and the free meals were all going to be turned off if they said a word. Whereas now it's like, eh, here you go. Go running in and say, hey, there was an altercation. How much of an altercation? Like, what are you doing? I don't know. Okay, that was an altercation.
1: Yeah, you go to the security guard. Hey, Stu. Yeah, what's going on? A couple of guys are fighting. Well, who is it? Well, it's a guy in a bucket hat and that guy that scored 84 points last year. Wait, Bam Adebayo and Tyler Hero? Are you sure? Yeah, I think those are the guys. Oh, I gotta get out there and go. Oh, it's over already. Okay, all right. Well, I mean, really, like, you know, I get your arguing about this and whatever is said back and forth, but to throw a punch in a situation like this, I mean, come on, man, like. I gotta say that the stupidity angle of that is only topped by the stupidity angle of Tyler Hero, who decided I'm gonna DM some random dude about my teammate and about stuff going on, and I'm gonna DM. I mean, really, I see this and I go, well, I don't understand what goes through people's minds sometimes. Like, you're gonna DM a guy, a total stranger that you don't know, about your teammate. And that's just insane to me. I can't get a, people that have this addiction and think social media is their friend. And this is not even a guy that was saying, hey, I love your game, you're awesome. This is a guy that he was, Tyler Hero was kind of feuding with, right? Over the course of this story. And he's like, I'm DMing this guy my stuff about Bam Adebayo. You know, when you talk about, you know, the scales of stupidity on this, like, yeah.

0: Okay, Bam's here, but then, wow, man, Tyler Hero, he's way, you can't even see how high up he is on that.
1: Well, but you get into gaming rooms or whatever, all of a sudden those are your buddies on the headset. Think about, I mean, so many others. Blake Snell, he's had his issues in the gaming rooms, right? I mean, all these guys. So, yeah, it's not that far down the road to be like, you know, the enemy, what, the friend of my enemy and all those kind of things where you go through the paces and you get the Spider-Man meme when it's all said and done. But yeah, Tyler Hero, I was surprised that Bam Adebayo and company didn't just figure out what the graphic would be to show how weak he was defensively and just put that up. I don't know that he's bottom 10 in the league, but he's got to be pretty damn close.
0: Yeah, sure.
1: Right, so I mean, if you're Giannis and Bam Adebayo, you can at least say we're tops on this list, pal.
0: Yeah, we're number one.
1: But I mean, you were watching what's the Tatiana Maslany? I mean, like you got people on the interwebs.
0: Oh, sure, yeah.
1: It opens the portal to hell.
0: Hey, you know, listen, just want to tell you, as I learned from Maximum Pleasure Guaranteed, Cam boys are not your friends. Just so you know, I just said that Tatiana Maslany learned that lesson, and now Tyler Hero is learning that random people want to DM about my teammate, right? Like, oh, what goes through your mind about stuff like that, man? Seriously, I can't understand the devotion and the sense of responsibility, or just the non-thinking of it, that people feel on social media where I can do this. Like, social media is your friend. It's not. It's a social media, and Twitter is a Venus flytrap, man. Oh, look at that. It smells so sweet in there. There's nectar in there. But, boy, those look like really sharp leaves coming. Oh, that's just decoration. They don't move or anything. It's a plant. Come on. And if it's a plant, it's going to move so slow, I'm going to get out of there. I'm not worried about that. I'm going in there and getting that nectar, and suddenly, oh, wow. Yeah, this is how it ends for me. Okay. I'm the guy inside the whale. I'm Jonah. Jonah was inside the whale, right? Was it Jonah?
1: Yeah, there
0: was
1: you
0: he
1: go.
0: In the whale?
1: Jonah in the whale.
0: Yeah, just said, you know, with holding up that lantern going, yep, this is just not going well. This is how it ends.
1: It's not
0: going
1: to end well.
0: You know, I don't understand. That you think that I can send a direct message to a guy I don't even know about my teammate that I live with, that I've been a teammate with for the past 7 or 8 years. And this is not after the trade. This is before. I don't understand. I don't get
1: prank
0: this
1: call. Prank
0: sometimes.
1: Call.
0: I really don't, man. I really don't. I and I don't know if I'm alone on this, but I feel like, you know, obviously the younger generation and Gen Z and you know, the real lower end of millennials, you know, grew up with social media being prevalent in their lives. Like, you know, they don't, like Gen Z especially doesn't know a life without social media. But still, I mean, I don't know if I feel like, hey, I should be teaching lessons on this or just, I mean, people just walk into stuff like this blind, and I go, this is now what you're known for. Cause you decided to DM somebody who then says, well, I mean, I had to make sure this got out. You know, people need to know this. This is news. You know, because of that, this is what you're known for. Like everything Tyler Hero does, forget about the bucket hat. Forget about the bucket
1: he'll
0: hat.
1: He'll always be the bucket hat, right? The guy with the good, sweet jump shot.
0: Forget about sixth man of the year and all that stuff and being the main guy being traded for Giannis. No. That's what you're known for, right? Jordan Poole. What do you think about Jordan Poole? Bam! Punched by Draymond Green. That's what you think of, man. That's what you think of.
1: He's a pretty good scorer, too. He's an NBA champion. Really? But he'll always be the guy that got punched in the face by Draymond and exiled.
0: I mean, but I really am thinking of this, like, you know, when John Wick had the bounty put out on him, right, in John Wick 3 and in John Wick 4, when they gave him till midnight and all the hitmen were coming after him. Mm-hmm. Like, I wonder, like, if we could do a movie where now, you know, Tyler Hero puts that thing up about the mid-range jumpers, and now slowly everybody from 10 all the way to 1 on that list, like, approaches him in the next few days. And there's, like, some sort of confrontation or involvement, and we can make a movie out of it. Like,
1: well, but I mean,
0: can AI make a movie like that in like 5 minutes if I type it in?
1: Yeah, I think it would. But I think we could probably get someone to green light it for a limited series that goes 11 episodes. One to set it up and the countdown and all of the scenarios by which they run into each other and settle their beef. Or maybe they don't. And maybe it becomes the end, like it's a 1966 Batman movie.
0: Oh,
1: where all the supervillains are together.
0: Sure.
1: And it's on a ship.
0: Oh, then it's like that scene in Karate Kid when they're all beating him up in the skeleton costumes.
1: That's it.
0: I say he's had enough, Giannis. I'll say when he's had enough.

0: See what we did?
1: Oh, man.
0: We just made great art for America.
1: All of a sudden, like, you know, all the picks that the Bucks got for Giannis come jumping over the fence to try to save him instead of Mr. Miyagi. We're here for you, man. Who are you guys? We're the first and second round picks that you got that came along with you, man. We're happy. Oh, you guys aren't going to help me for anything. Exit out by DeFresca, exit Swollen Dome, the Jason Smith Show with my best friend, Mike Harmon. 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The crown is yours. So we got more NBA on the way, but coming up next, why everybody should feel way better about the U.S. soccer team after what happened today. Why? We'll tell you next. 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
9: 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Now, before we get to the play of the day and a big take coming out of what we saw today in the quarterfinal between Spain and Belgium, in which Spain escapes 2-1 to move on to the semifinal against France. The final numbers are out, and I think I should be an odds maker. I should be the guy that sets the over-under line in Vegas, because boy, was I right on it. Going into the USA-Belgium game this week, we had the previous high for most watched soccer game earlier in this tournament. The United States game was at 26 million viewers. And I said, this is probably going to double it. If you put the over under at 50 million, I'll take the over. Well, the first numbers came in for Fox, 35, 36 million. That was really good. I remember talking about this with Alex Teichert, and he was like, that's pretty good. Yeah, but more people watched England, Mexico. I go, yeah, but wait till all the numbers come in, and you tell me, Telemundo and everything else, would still wind up going to be that. The numbers have come in, and now USA-Belgium, officially the most watched soccer program in the history of the United States, at just over 50 million viewers. More people watched that than watched England, Mexico. It is the most watched soccer game in the history of our country, Mike Harmon.
11: That does not shock me with the number of people that came on board as the groundswell, especially when you can wrap all the numbers up into one big pile when we talk about the Telemundo numbers and thinking about, you know, the largesse of what Monday became, viewing parties, and the numbers have gotten better. It's something we've talked about with Steve DeSager for years, right? The ability to corral this stuff and really get your arms around it, as opposed to guessing based on a couple of folks with a electronic device at their house, or filling out, you know, the old books, the log books of what did you watch this week, and were you being truthful? Because you might have been watching, you know, some really bad infomercials late at night instead of the comedy you were telling me you did. So, yeah, it's but it's great because you take those numbers going forward, and it's good and bad for Fox because they've enjoyed the groundswell of the monies and the hydration breaks and everything else here. But it just means the price of poker for the next iteration has gone through the roof.
9: Mm. So while everybody is still, because we got to listen, today should be a day you feel really good about the United States and their loss to Belgium. But first, we're going to have the play of the day. And the play of the day, of course, is brought to you by Tire Rack and TireRack.com. 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

0: TireRack.com is the way tire buying should be. A 1-1 tie, once again late, once again off the bench, once again for Spain. Their goal, sending them to the semis, is the play of the day.
1: Here's Kubasi. Can he walk Kubasi?
0: So there it was on Fox on the call, a really
1: Harry Kane.
0: When I hear the roar of the crowd, this is how much I know. When I hear the roar, that little roar, I know, oh, here comes a Harry Kane goal. I just know it's coming now.
2: Tiger with great anticipation of tomorrow's big matchup.
0: But this is why you should feel great about the United States losing to Belgium.
2: Someone else has a goalie that can't corral a ball and gives up a rebound?
0: Look, well, here's the thing. Everybody knows it was an awful goal, right? You got to be able to corral that ball and not let the rebound just pop right back out. However, this is Belgium's backup keeper who comes into the game in the 70th minute. Mm-hmm. He's not had a lot of touches. He's not had a lot of chances to get comfortable, right? That's why you warm up before a game. But this is a guy that hasn't played and suddenly go in. And it's not surprising that, hey, the first time he touches the ball on a really big play, something there, because he hasn't had the reps, doesn't feel warmed up, doesn't feel comfortable. Instead of being able to corral the ball, it kind of bounces around. It bounces right back out, and it's put right by him for the game-winning goal, right? So it's an awful goal. He's got to save it, but I understand why it happened. I understand all that because of the situation that sucks, that you have to go in and there's no warm-up time and you're in there cold, right? But think about this. This was a game that was likely headed to overtime, maybe to penalties. Belgium played Spain really tough. Spain has had to escape in the last couple of games with goals from subs that are coming into the game and scoring in the 85th minute or later, right? This is Spain is like the Knicks of soccer, except they score way less points. But like this, they've had to escape because they're really not scoring. Their best players are not putting the ball in the net. I mean, we've heard so much about this. If I got to see the video of Lionel Messi giving a bath again, but I mean, they're not scoring, right? They're doing a lot of talking for a team that's barely putting the ball in the net. But Spain is still a pretty good team. I mean, you know how good they are. One of the top four teams in the country. And Belgium might have been a backup keeper in the game away from maybe getting to the semifinals. All of a sudden, now you look at this loss to Belgium and you go, oh, well, we really did it to ourselves in that game, right? We really did it to ourselves on all three of those goals. They were all preventable. They were not plays where Belgium ran circles around us. They were all plays that Tim Ream was either directly or indirectly responsible for, that Matt Freese was directly or indirectly responsible for. So understand that you look back now that you have a little bit of distance between us and the game and go, man, we just had a bad game, right? Because Belgium's really good. And if we come out like you should come out for a World Cup, and again, we lost, right? I'm not saying that all these things are different, but we came out flat and we played poorly, right? As I said before the game was even over, we picked a bad time to have a bad game. That's not the team we saw the first four games of the tournament. We just had a bad game, and now I can see there being it's a lot of overreaction to a game where, hey, if we play a normal game, if we're not overwhelmed by the moment, if we come out with the fire we're supposed to come out in the first 5 minutes of a bleep and elimination game in the World Cup, like we've done so far, we play better. But again, like I said, the golden generation, that's been their problem, has been coming out flat for games, which is why I'm done, right? Build around the couple of guys and find better players who are more mentally focused, and that's what you need. It's not about talent. It's not about the academies. It's not about getting guys that can dribble like you watch passing drills at German academies. It's about being mentally tough. And those are the guys you got to find. And there's plenty of guys like that, plenty of kids like that in the United States. The golden generation has not been mentally tough. And that's really what it was. So knowing all of this, and after seeing the result today, I think you can end the week with a little bit of an uptick of, oh, okay, so maybe it's not so bad in the United States with soccer. Maybe we're not so completely lost where we threw up on ourselves in a game against a team that looks like they're about as good as one of the top three or four teams in the world. Like I honestly saw this game today, Mike, and said the loss looks a little bit better in hindsight after today.
2: I'm glad you can take that approach, because you ain't getting me on board with that. because the physical, and we could argue where the gap is.

0: all of that. But when you come out and mentally that is what you do each and every big tournament, when there's a step up in class, and that's the thing, right? It's one thing to say, hey, we play down to an opponent. I could hear that to a degree, but when you have the chance to be that breakthrough, when the country is behind you to the level that you were, when you had the coach, right? Because that's all we kept saying. We've got the coach. We've got the mentality and the mindset. And then we came out miserable. And you have to start from scratch. You got to start from scratch, right? And that's the thing. Belgium, for today's game, they didn't concede. The goalie did a hell of a job over the course of the game as best he could, right? Big moments. He goes out with an injury. Second goalie comes in, gives up that goal. I got to ask on the defenders as well. You know you got a fresh goalie in there. You need to be crashing equally as hard to where this guy can't walk in on the ball as he did. But percentage of possession was decidedly the Spanish squad and all the way through. So, yeah, you got beat by what was a pretty good team. So I you could take, I guess, some comfort in that. But it doesn't excuse the years of prep and run up to this and the four games that you had prior that suddenly got evaporated in a matter of a mere minute of game time and then the 90-plus of just eviscerating your soul.
1: Yeah, I mean, look, I mean, Belgium was the underdog coming into this game. Not everybody can control possession, right? Like, I think that's a thing that people don't get. You see the possession and go, wow, this team is dominating the game. Okay, and in absolute, you're right, because you have a better chance of scoring goals the more you have the ball. You have a better chance of not giving up goals the more you don't have the ball.
0: But we know how false that is based on, right, you know, the U.S. possession in the game, right, that they got smoked.
1: Yeah, look, because after Belgium got the lead, all of a sudden, you know, we had the ball and Belgium sat back with a one goal lead and a two goal lead. But understand that a lot of teams are made to play without the ball. Hey, we understand that this is how we're going to compete and this is what we're going to have to put on the field and be okay with not having more than 35% possession. Now it's a little bit, you have a little bit more onus on burying your chances when you get them, but it's not like everybody has one way to play, right? So some teams, yeah, I know we're not going to control the possession against Spain. So how do we put this game out there where we can potentially beat them? And you saw Belgium's able to do that. There's no reason why the United States can't do that. I mean, really, it's really about finding the mentally strong enough players. And that's, I mean, that's something we can find. That's not about academies or travel or club. It's let's find that group, because the one common bond that they have all had, that the Golden Generation and Pulisic and all these other players have had, is that they've come out flat and made mistakes in games where they shouldn't. This shouldn't be something that happens. And whether it was, and if you want to blame the coaching, well, this happened with Klinsmann at the end of Klinsmann. It happened all through the Berhalter era. Now it happens with Pochettino. How many coaches can you blame? Right. How many coaches can you blame before you say, OK, the thing that was the common bond in all this was the players. So if you look at it from that perspective, it really shows you that, OK, we're a little bit closer than you think. I'm not saying suddenly in the next World Cup we're going to be a top five team in the world, but maybe winning a game against Belgium with stronger players mentally. Yeah. OK. I mean, I could see us winning that. Maybe we're getting ready to play. We're getting ready to play Spain today.
0: I like you, Perry. Positive. Me, I've seen too much. I've seen too many of these lackluster efforts, and systemically, there's still a lot of problems there. Look, the slap fighting that's gone on in our larger media thing, and the growing thing of, hey, that guy said something I don't like, so let's just attack him and fight back and forth, and that'll be my content production for the day. Good for you. But the idea that we're that close, even physically, to these squads, I still think there's a bigger gap. But I like that you can take something positive from Belgium, because they did play even for a long stretch of this game. And I'm sure plenty in the attendance, what, nearly 73,000 people there at Los Angeles Stadium, where the shuttle service to and from was working exquisitely, from what I understand. But yeah, the takeaway is Spain moves on. And let's see what they can do in this next round.
1: Exit out about a Fresca exit, Swollen Dome, the Jason Smith Show with my best friend, Mike Harmon. So just feel a little bit better. It's okay to feel a little bit better about it after that. I mean, feel bad for the Belgium goalie, but for everything else, you should feel
0: better. Well, you're going in.

0: the weekend. So, I mean, you're giving them some extra positivity as they raise their French pastries or all of the or Belgian beer.
1: Time now to find out what's trending in the wide world of sports. The guy who is set to be the next goalie off the bench for Belgium today, it's Steve DeSager.
2: Well, that would make it three trending. Goalies giving up a rebound goal. as well today. By the way, Shohei...
1: And Steve DeSager knocks the ball away with a big radio microphone.
2: hands, people. Hands at some point. Shohei Ohtani has hit a leadoff homer at Dodger Stadium. He is not pitching tonight and will miss the All-Star game next week. He is DHing this weekend. Ohtani has left knee irritation. He'll get treatment on it, fluid drain. So it's an all-bullpen game for the Dodgers tonight. They give up two, an error included in the top of the first. Ohtani comes back with a leadoff homer bottom of the first, and the next batter, All-Star Andy Páez, hits it out as well. So it's Dodgers 2, Arizona 2, top of the second right now. Also in progress, the Boston Red Sox, who have won six games in a row, are leading 6-1 at the Mets in the top of the ninth inning. The Yankees lead 2-1 at Washington, bottom of the sixth. There was a rain delay at the start of this one. Ben Rice with his 29th home run. Yankees came into tonight second in the AL East, four games behind the Rays. Tampa Bay has won 7-2 against Seattle. Junior Caminero with his 28th home run. Detroit won its sixth straight game, 10-2 over Philadelphia. Phils, by the way, all-star hosts, will have Kyle Schwarber and Bryce Harper in the home run derby Monday in their home park. Pittsburgh's home game rained out against Milwaukee tonight, doubleheader on Saturday. Baltimore got a two-run homer bottom of the eighth to beat Kansas City 5-4. Cincinnati shut out the Cubs 4-0. The win to Hunter Green, 12 strikeouts in seven innings. Cleveland and the White Sox each won. Cleveland a 3-2 winner at Miami, which had won six in a row. White Sox 14-1 over the A's. Tristan Peters hit for the cycle, and the White Sox are still tied for first in the AL Central. The Athletics lost their seventh in a row, and A's All-Star first baseman Nick Kurtz will likely go on the IL with a thumb injury. Houston's Yordan Alvarez with his 30th homer of the season. Houston wound up losing its game at Texas, just final. Rangers 7-3 the final. And also in progress, it's Padres 2-0 over the Blue Jays in the fourth. One World Cup game today, the quarterfinal in L.A. Spain wins on a goal in the 88th minute, 2-1 over Belgium. Spain outshot them 17-5. The game was tied 1-1 at the half. Spain's semifinal is Tuesday afternoon against France in Dallas. Still a couple more games in the quarterfinals on Saturday. Upgrade your FIFA World Cup 2026 setup. 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The San Antonio Spurs gave Victor Wembanyama a five-year extension, potentially worth over $250 million. Rookie scale max includes a fifth-year player option. The University of Michigan promoted Mike Boynton to head coach with a two-year deal. There was a WNBA game in Montreal tonight. Attendance 21,000, a new regular season attendance record for the league. Dallas beat Toronto 108-95, Paige Becker's 34 points. Number one, Jannik Sinner swept Novak Djokovic in their Wimbledon semifinal, and Scottie Scheffler missed the cut at the Scottish Open. Back to you.
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2: 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Or if you're already within YouTube, just search Jason Smith Show. Let us know what you think. Mike and I love putting this content out for you every single day. Well, it's not often a missed interview spawns a hot take, but here we are, Mike Harmon. Happy Friday. One of the big stories today, look, the Dan Patrick Show goes to the Lake Tahoe Golf Tournament, as it does every year. And, you know, Dan gets the biggest people in sports to come sit down with him. Fun conversations, middle of the summer. He was set to talk to Kathy Engelbert, the commissioner of the WNBA, today. And right before the show, the interview got canceled. The WNBA pulled her from the interview. And I thought it was really fun how when Dan's talking about her getting pulled, that they are showing video of her on the golf course.
4: That was pretty good. Yeah, like practicing her chipping and stuff. Yeah, that was great.
2: She's not here. And, you know, Dan had a great point when he said, listen, you want to be treated as a serious league. This is what happens. These are going to be tough questions because obviously all the questions would be about Caitlin Clark and going forward and her treatment. But Dan said, look, this is a fair platform. I'll treat you with respect. I completely get that, right? Because that's something I'm sure that, you know, and as fans would see that and go, yeah, Kathy, we're coming on talking about Caitlin Clark. Like, yeah, you know, what's going to happen in these interviews? But the thing is, I'm wondering if it's something more. I'll give you a hot take on this. She's the commissioner of the WNBA, and her interview got canceled.
4: The commissioner, right, the PR people told
2: the
4: her
2: commissioner
4: not
2: to. Had her interview canceled. Okay. Now, no matter what, this is an interview that was already agreed upon, right? It was agreed upon. They know what's going on. They know she knows what the topic's going to be. She would know what the topic would have been 8 months ago. It's about Caitlin Clark and treatment of the WNBA. What makes sense here? Because yes, Dan is known as one of the best interviewers in sports. He's been doing it for so long, and he is. I'm going to throw this out there because this is what makes sense to me. She has been absolutely invisible since this the latest Caitlin Clark treatment, referees, players in the league has really gotten to the next level. She's been absolutely invisible. Why is that? I wonder how much longer she has as WNBA commissioner. I wonder if it's maybe, and I'm just saying this, right? I'm just saying what makes sense is that if you're going to tell me in a week they have a new commissioner or they're starting the machinations and in a month they're going to have a new commissioner, I would say, okay, that's what would make sense. Why would you want Kathy Engelbert talking if you're going to replace her? You don't want her talking for the league when you have somebody else coming in. So maybe it's happening. Maybe that, but that's what would make sense. And I'm not saying I have any inside knowledge on this. I'm just saying what would make sense. And I see that she has been absolutely missing in action when it comes to everything. And she's got to be a strong commissioner. She's got to come out and say things and say, look, this is how we're doing it. You need strong leadership. Instead, it's absolutely nothing from her. How is a commissioner saying nothing? It makes sense if she's not going to be commissioner for that much longer and they're going to wait and put their message out there. They got through the collective bargaining. That's all done. All the big business is done. And now they're going to go get their David Stern, because that's really where the WNBA is right now. They're at the point where when Magic and Larry came into the league, what do we need? This is the biggest thing the league has had happen to them. How do we handle it? And they realized very quickly, we need a commissioner with foresight that can handle problems, that can push the league forward. David Stern comes in, and he's on the Mount Rushmore commissioners all time because he brought the NBA to where it continues to enjoy a level of success right now. The WNBA needs their David Stern. And I'm wondering if that would make sense, that, okay, this is what the search is out there for right now, because they know what we have right now isn't enough, because it's not. Because, again, being invisible is not what you want your commissioner at this point. And it's somebody else that's going to come in that's going to be their David Stern.
4: Yeah, it's just a difficult look when, you know, Dan Patrick's reputation, history, and not just because he's affiliated with us and is our, you know, first thing in the morning go-to, is that you

0: You know the history, and anybody that works around the league office would know this. And for the commissioner herself, she's the first league commissioner in 2019, all of that, that you've got all the business wrapped up and you've made no statements to all of this, right? You had the suspension of Alyssa Thomas. Other than that, and based on what Alyssa Thomas had to say about some of the threats and things, there was a statement issued, but otherwise it's been radio silence. Like, you've had every opportunity. I don't know if you're waiting for the All-Star game, you're waiting for your break and going to do a big media thing there, but it seems like you have an opportunity and you said yes. So I'd love to know the reasons why you stepped back from it. And I like the idea of, hey, passing the torch and moving into the next era with all these extra business partners, the different responsibilities as the league has changed, evolved, and grown. Perhaps that's the other area they need and recognize the need. And this is one of their partners and, you know, one of their big patrons being the NBA and seeing how their league evolved in parallel. So, yeah. Of course, then that would require Adam Silver to do something.
1: Yeah.
0: So.
2: Well, look at that. Come on, Adam Silver does it. We didn't need to get that swipe right there.
0: No, he did because, oh, I mean, if she's getting pressured to be out, wouldn't the NBA be part of that pressuring?
2: Dude, the Knicks just won the title. He's thinking this is the greatest the league has ever been. Come on.
0: So maybe now he's feeling chesty.
2: Exit out by DeFresca, exit Swollen Dome. Speaking of the NBA, a huge $200 million story next. We are
3: 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The Odd Couple with Rob Parker and Kelvin Washington. 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
23: Boston Red Sox have just won their seventh game in a row, 6-2 the final at the Mets. Going to the eighth inning in D.C., the Nationals have just taken the lead on the Yankees, 3-2. Already Tampa Bay won tonight, 7-2 over Seattle. Milwaukee and Pittsburgh rained out, doubleheader on Saturday. Detroit won its sixth in a row, 10-2 over Philadelphia. Home wins for the Reds and Orioles, White Sox as well. In fact, White Sox 14-1 over the A's as Tristan Peters hit for the cycle. Wins for Texas and the Angels. Cleveland ended Miami's six-game winning streak 3-2. Shohei Ohtani hit a leadoff homer. Dodgers tied 2-2 with the Diamondbacks bottom of the third. Ohtani not pitching tonight, and he'll miss the All-Star game due to his bad knee, which will have fluid drained in a few days. At the quarterfinal in L.A. of the World Cup, Spain eliminated Belgium 2-1 on a goal in the 88th minute. I'm Steve DeSager.
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1: 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Mike and I love putting everything out for you every single night. Now, before we get to this big story out of the NBA today and showing you that the Knicks still own the offseason, I was just thinking about this week into next week, right, with the games today and Spain winning today. This week, we had two World Cup quarterfinal games in the middle of the day, in the middle of the week, right? Mm-hmm. The United States games, our last game was at 5 o'clock in the afternoon on the West Coast. Next week, both semifinal games are at noon West Coast time, 3 p.m. on Tuesday and Wednesday. Why are we doing this? What's going on? What are we doing? Why are we suddenly making this schedule so, oh, yeah, we're going to have it so it's easier for everybody else to see this across the globe? Like, I don't understand why we're doing this. Didn't we spend a lot of money for the World Cup. Don't you want to, take care of your American viewers first because this is where the event is. I don't know when the Olympics are set that they go, oh, hey, the United States is Canada is playing in the gold medal game in hockey. We're going to make sure that thing gets a really, really good time slot. So have people having to wake up. Like,
3: I know.
1: That's not done anywhere. That's not done.
3: It's a big globe, and the assumption was there was no chance in hell the United States was advancing this far in the tournament.
1: Oh, no, I don't mean anything. I just mean for everything, right? Like, I mean, don't you? I mean, it's the semifinal games are huge. Spain and France is huge. What could wind up being England or Norway and Argentina is huge. And we're having them in the middle of the day,
3: yes,
1: in the middle of the week. What are we doing?
3: Because 72,000 people are still going to show up at the stadium. And it's the global audience. Your prime time in Europe. Your prime time in Scandinavia. Your prime time in all the other soccer-loving nations of the world.
1: Yeah,
3: I'm going to have the Yakko, Wacko, and Dot tell you all about it.
1: Yakko, Wacko. What is Yakko, Wacko, and Dot?
3: The Nations of the World by the Animaniacs.
1: Oh. Okay, all right. I didn't know that.
3: You not know that one? Hey, Tyshirt, can you find the Nations of the World for me?
1: I thought that was like a law firm or something. I'm going to get Yakko, Wacko, and Dot after you.
3: No, I want a law firm
1: where one of the lawyers' name is Wacko. I really want that.
3: Actually, you know what? That would sell pretty well here in Los Angeles, I believe. I think we could get that up on a few billboards, and people would be all over it. Tyshirt, just let me know when you've got that one queued up for me, will you?
1: Oh, my goodness.
3: You're going to have a whole other bit of culture that you're now going to intake here in a moment. But I think that's really it. All right, ready? Here we go.
4: United States, Canada, Mexico, Panama, Haiti, Jamaica, Peru, Antigua, Barbuda, St. Lucia, and Cuba, Granada, El Salvador, too, Dominica, Colombia, Venezuela, Honduras, Guyana, and still Guatemala, Bolivia, then Argentina, and then the Bahamas, Brazil, Costa Rica, Belize, Nicaragua, and Chile, Seychelles, Trinidad, and Tobago, Paraguay, Uruguay, Suriname, the Dominican Republic, Barbados.
1: I did not hear Madagascar in there. I did not hear that.
3: Well, it would keep going. I mean, there's more nations of the world. I mean, they go all the way around the globe in an educational forum. This was from the Animaniacs from way back in the day. That was a cover version of them.
1: This is an event that we have here that we spent a lot of money on, that this is who we need to be beholden to. Because when all events go on across the globe, if it's two Americans in the final at Wimbledon, are they going to say, you know, we're going to have this different time so everybody in the United States can see it? No, I'm not going to do it. Not going to do that for us, man. Not going to do it. But we're going to do this and to help come on, man. Like, hey, we're inconvenienced every single Olympics, every single World Cup, because we are furthest away from every other nation. And everybody else is closest to the time frame than we are. Everybody. I think even in Australia, they're closer. And they're like 45 hours ahead of us or behind us, whatever. But like, we're always inconvenient. Now, here's our event. Okay, we got big games. Now we're going to put them on 3 o'clock in the afternoon. Who was
3: inconvenienced? That gold medal game was in prime time viewing for me because I was sitting here on air on Fox Sports Radio.

0: Well, baby.
1: What time was that, Mike Harmon? Tell me what time that was. Yeah, what time? Need what time was that?
2: 5.
1: Yeah, okay.
0: But I was awake. I was alert. And I was jacked up about it.
1: Oh, man.
0: But we have a choice. It's about programming choices versus your governing body is located in France. And they're going to do what they need for themselves.
1: I hope the rest of the globe appreciates what we're doing. I hope they really appreciate that.
0: Well, I mean, look, it doesn't matter for you. You just watch the match over lunch.
1: Yeah. Well, no, hey, for me, but I look out for everybody, Mike Harmon. I look out for
0: the man of the people.
1: I know that when I hear goals scored, I listen to my out my window and I hear a lot of people cheering, going, "Man, no one's at work. No one is working."
0: Well, they're
1: today.
0: All working from home. I take the positive spin that they've decided and elected. And whatever business that they operate within, they've allowed them to continue the work from home. I just did the air quotes for the cameras in studio and for all your minds at home.
1: Just appreciate that. I just hope they appreciate what we're doing. I just really do.
0: Well, I appreciate it too, though. I mean, like, look, there were, what, nearly 73,000 people at L.A. Stadium today.
1: Well, of course, people are going to go to the game, but it's about the audience, people watching at home. Like you're coming to the World Cup. I'm going to the game. I am locked in because I'm going to the game. But people want to watch. It's like, oh, when's the game on? Noon. Okay. Well, look, I like it. I like it being on at noon. You like it being on at noon. That's great. A lot of people want to watch these games, and now they're on at work or they're on. They can't because why? Why can't these games be on? Why can't we have the United States on in a prime time window? We're spending a lot of money on these games. We can't be on in a primetime window.
0: West Coast lunch window.
1: We can't. The West Coast lunch
0: That's
1: window.
0: What it was. It was the lunch window. Hey.
1: Yeah, the West Coast lunch window. It's, yeah.
0: Come and get your food from the food truck that's camped outside. Make sure they've got all their licenses and notices and agreements with the folks that inspect for cleanliness and all. And then take whatever that you ordered, a salad, Euros, whatever it might be, and go back to the office or load up your phone while you sit outside and enjoy some sunshine. For other folks, they were going to happy hour. I mean, it works out really well. 3 o'clock happy hour on a Friday.
1: I just hope they appreciate it. They appreciate this favor that we were doing for them having this happen.
0: Look at that.
1: I just hope they do. Meanwhile, a big punch was thrown in the NBA. A big punch was thrown by Victor Wembanyama, as he has agreed to a 5-year, $252 million maximum rookie scale contract extension. ESPN First reporting this on Friday. Wemby posting on social media. Spurs family, I'm here to stay, whatever it takes. Now, why is this a big deal? Well, of course, Wemby's going to get this money. He's who the league is going to be built around for the next decade. He could have taken a super maximum.
0: Super maximum.
1: He could have taken the supermax that would have escalated this contract another $50+ million. But he took a little bit less to save the Spurs, roughly $50 million over the next 5 years. So, you know, he could have taken that. Now, okay, that's really $10 million a year. But, okay, he's still doing something good, right? He could have taken the supermax, but he's taking a little bit less because he wants to be able to have money out to build people around, to build around. They can come back and play alongside him. He says, I learned a lot of lessons this year and this, you know, with everything we did getting to the finals. So, this is something he feels very strongly about and doing the right thing, right? Because hopefully because he says, I learned a lesson, but I don't know what they are yet. That's what he said right after they got eliminated by the Knicks. I learned, but I don't know what they are yet. And maybe the lesson is, taking less money so we can have a few extra million dollars to bring in that guy that, hey, right now projects to be maybe our seventh guy or our eighth guy, but maybe by the time the playoffs start, he gets hot. He's a guy that we need off the bench, and we have him because we're able to give him money. Maybe this money is going to allow us to get our Landry Shamet or our Mitchell Robinson or someone like that. This is the Knicks continuing to show everybody this is how you build a team. And this, honestly, Mike, this is more shocking to me than the Knicks winning the title. Because the Knicks winning the title, you look at the talent they put out there, and eventually talent rises up. Look, it's the best starting five in the NBA. Top to bottom, when you're saying 1 through 5, they don't have the best player in the NBA. They got a top 5 player in Jalen Brunson. But top to bottom, this is the best starting five in the NBA. So you want to think they can get to a point where they can win. They've been title contenders. But the fact that the Knicks – Okay, the Knicks, the New York Knicks.

0: Think about the 20 some odd years they had leading up to getting Jalen Brunson, right? This was Isaiah Thomas coming in and mismanaging the team. Phil Jackson coming in and completely mismanaging the team, not being able to go get free agents. Madison Square Garden was not a destination, despite the fact it's the most famous arena in the world. Nobody wanted to go play there. But then Leon Rose shows up, and all of a sudden, the Knicks are the destination. They got their top three guys off the bench outside of Mitchell Robinson to re-sign for the money that the Celtics spent to take Mitchell Robinson away from the Knicks. The Knicks are now showing you that their front office, this is the blueprint now for this year and maybe next in the NBA. If you can get your star players to take a little less money, if you can get them to buy in, if you can sell them on, this is a great atmosphere. Look at what can happen for you if you can win. And guys aren't going to just take less money to say, I think we can win. But look at when the Knicks can say, hey, you take less money, look what winning means. These guys are all legends now. These guys are all making money outside of the NBA, outside of the Knicks. Again, Landry Shamet's got a mural outside of MSG after the threes against the Cavs. Like, you have players going, oh, this is what it means to win in New York. And yes, I will take less money to make this happen. And now the Knicks front office is what everybody in the NBA is aspiring to be. I never thought we would get that day. I mean, this is 20-some-odd years of absolute mismanagement every single year. And now the Knicks front office, this is the model in the NBA. Huh, what a time to be alive.
1: What did I tell you? Before free agency started, this is where you were going to go. Every star, every would-be superstar was going to be asked. And then it becomes the question of, does it create a standoff or do you have a guy that can see the vision? Because with a guy like Victor Wembanyama, he's going, all right, I get 250. I've also got whatever other endorsements, whatever else. And this is the first of what I hope to be, will be many, many contracts in that $300 to $500 million varietal, right? I mean, leaving $50 million on the table, cool. Some teams will do that, or some players will exercise that. Others are going to do the LeBron of, okay, I'll do it, but what are you going to give me? Well, how are you going to use the money, right? That's the story from the LeBron camp from a couple weeks ago. Now we've got chirps out of Summer League of folks associated with the PA that are kind of salty as what they did with the second apron and everything else, and they're asking for an unraveling of that already. So you've got that swirling in the background now, Smith. But yes, your Knicks, we predicted they would ruin the NBA. And this is how we can manifest itself. In this case, good for the Spurs. We'll see what the next superstar is that bristles. And we start hearing from Shams how, yeah, I was asked to take that $50 million less. I'll see you in hell. Find that $50 million somewhere else.
0: Yeah. But I mean, look, not everybody's going to do it.
1: Sure.
0: But the Knicks are showing you that if you get the if you can buy in, look what we can accomplish. Because, I mean, yeah, everybody's getting paid, but don't you want to win? Don't you want to be a legend? Like the Knicks are Knicks showed, you can be a legend if you win this title here. And not every place is New York. And, you know, are you going to be the absolute? Like Josh Hart, if he won the championship with the Spurs or with Oklahoma City, yeah, he'd be a guy that won a championship. But now Josh Hart is immortal, right? OG Anunoby is immortal. Jalen Brunson is like seven layers of immortal. He has like his, he's got like his what do you call it? His Voldemort,
1: the Horcruxes.
0: The Horcruxes. Yeah. Like, you got like seven or eight of those. You can't find. He's still going to be that guy. He's still that powerful, right? Like, this is what they have shown what you can accomplish. And Jalen Brunson leading the way, taking all of that less money. This is what we can do. Karl-Anthony Towns going to be up for contract extension. You know he's going to buy in, and they're going to be able to do that and keep this thing going. I mean, the Knicks being the model franchise. A day I think I never thought I'd say that. Knicks winning the title, when they brought in Brunson, they built, I said, okay, we have a chance. They have a chance of that, right? We had a pretty good team here. But, you know, obviously there's some things can happen. But the Knicks being the model franchise and strategies in the front office that other teams are emulating, never in a million years. Never thought I would see
1: that. Took a couple of years of buy-in and patience. But again, looking at the economic realities that teams are going to come to grips with here, and we've seen it a little bit in free agency, you've seen it a little bit with the trades of, all right, what is the boogeyman of the first and second apron, and what does it mean for the decisions we're making on contracts now as we look at what the team is and long-term commitments to players? And so

0: yeah, if you're going to go down a road of long-term planning, yeah, that's what you need to emulate, because you need some money left on the table for other players. Again, you know, knowing that the punitive nature of the second apron and the restrictions that it'll put on you for how you rebuild if things go wrong, you know, say a guy breaks his wrist and can't play and you suddenly plummet in the standings, which will not happen to the Knicks. I just do it to see if I could get a visceral reaction.
1: That happens, I'm going to kill. Every time you do that, I grab my keys in my hand. I look at my sharpest one. I go, this would just go right along the paneling, right along.
0: Right along that silver there. Yeah, right, no, that'd be good.
1: Oh, yeah, yeah.
0: But you get my point. It's like, this is to be emulated. And now it's the curiosity of how many teams can find their A or B player to get on board with it. And clearly the Spurs have that. Now Wemby's looking to be immortal Highlander wise on a much larger scale, because Spurs, as we all know, have a nice history of winning.
1: Exit Albata Fresca, exit Swollen Dome, except when they play the Knicks for a title in the last calendar year. Jason Smith, Mike Harmon, live from the Fox Sports Radio studios. Coming up next, one of the more shocking NFL stories of the last couple of months. We break it down with a very special guest, Jason and Mike, Fox Sports Radio. 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
5: 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So some big NFL stuff to get to, including one of the craziest stories in quite some time. Joining us now on the hotline, nobody better. The longtime NFL insider, he is a Hall of Fame voter. 33rd team. He's on Twitter at JasonCole62. It is Jason Cole. J. Cole, what's happening, man?
12: Whenever this music starts, man.
5: Nothing. I called you a Hall of Fame voter. I called you a Hall of Fame voter.
12: What's your sudden revelation or change of stance?
5: No, I just need to borrow money.
12: Name is in the Hall of Fame, or you just want to borrow money?
13: Yeah, well, he probably needs to borrow money, but...
12: Are you investing in some financial scheme?
5: Yeah, me and Jalen Brunson are investing in salad. That's what it is.
12: Podcast idea. I'm going to talk about the Mets all the time.
5: No, you know, honestly, you said something I didn't realize. I was waiting all day to ask you this because Harmon and I talked about this last night when it was announced yesterday that the Commanders were retiring John Riggins, number 44. And when that story first came out yesterday, I said, you mean it's not retired already? The guy went in the Hall of Fame in the 90s. He's the most recognizable player in Redskins Commanders history. I said, there's
12: no
5: way.
12: He has one of the greatest quotes in the history of modern culture. Relax, Sandy, baby. Nothing gets better than him talking to Sandra Day O'Connor when he was in the middle of a banquet and telling Sandra Day O'Connor to relax. Love John Riggins. Yes.
5: I'm like, there's no way. They haven't retired his number yet. I would have thought for sure. Of course they retired his number.
12: I can't speak for the Commander / their previous incarnations and what they said. So I would assume, did the Jets retire his jersey?
13: The Mohawk.
5: He wasn't a legend with the like he was with Washington.
12: He was pretty darn good. He did no, because he didn't have a Super Bowl run because the Jets. He only had one of those. I was watching that Jeopardy with the only team since the merger not to make the Super Bowl. It was the Jets was the answer. I thought that was just a beautiful thing. Anyway,
5: well, we're working up from that because we for the longest time we were who's the only team since the merger to never win their division, and it took us until the 2000s to do that. The 2000s to win the division.
12: got shut out. That's classic. Oh, all right. Well, all right. So what do we got? What's Tarion Armstead and where he's going to end.
5: Well, no, no. Well,

0: was going to ask you about that, Terry and Arnold. Like, this guy is facing what could be life in prison, and not only has the Florida judge ruled he doesn't need to wear a GPS because he could work out with other teams. Other teams are contacting him about working out. Apparently, he already worked out for a team. I'm like, what is the NFL do? What are teams doing?
1: Does this tell you a lot that Brendan Sorsby can't get in the supplemental draft? But Terry and Arnold, no problem. Kidnap somebody. Yeah, we don't worry. See, this is what I'm telling you. Gambling scares them more than anything else. But on Terry and Arnold, I don't know what, like, if I was a GM, I would really step carefully. Like, you have to go to the team president or owner and say, hey, look, I want to work this guy out just so we know what's going on, just in case something opens up. But, and if I was the owner, I'd probably say, yeah, we might want to wait on this one. You know, like, we can put this one off for a while. Like, this is the desperation for guys that can cover. This is what it's about. It's like, oh, we have a chance to get a free player, you know, on a controlled contract or, you know, whatever it's going to be. Yeah, people are going to look at this one and they're going to take a long look at a player like this and see what the legal process is about. But if he's hung up at all, like kidnapping, and like he was evidently on the live stream watching it, like this is as Florida thing as there happens in the NFL. I just got to say that. Yeah, you know, like this has every bit of a Florida guy on it. That's what I love about it. But I also love the Nick Saban letter vouching for him. And as I was reading the letter, I was thinking, yeah, this is sort of like Urban Meyer when he used to have Aaron Hernandez over to the house. Oh, he's a fine young man. We love this kid. He'll turn around. Don't worry.
0: Fox Sports Radio, yeah, the Jason Smith Show with Mike Harmon. That's a drop the mic.
2: I didn't know if he had another line after that one.
0: I don't know, man. Yeah.
1: There's nothing else to say other than Aaron Hernandez used to go over to the Urban Meyer's house to do the prayer sessions. They thought, oh, this will straighten him out. Nah, not so much.
2: Speaking of prayer sessions, I've had a lot of them this offseason for my beloved Chicago Bears. Caleb Williams went a step further and went and met with the Pope and handed him a jersey, signed it off. So is that reading good things for
1: now,
2: me?
1: Is he the Pope or is he the Pope?
2: The Pope.
1: Is it because it's the Bears?
2: The Bears, the Pope.
0: And he's the Pope.
1: The Pope. Yeah. So he's the Pope.
2: And he's a Sox fan, so he's all right by me.
1: I love the Sox fan thing. Even with Harold Baines in the Hall of Very
2: you
1: Good.
2: You stop. Hall of Famer.
1: He's in the Tony La Russa, Jerry Reinsdorf Hall of Fame. That's what he's in, because that was the most rigged vote of all time.
2: How dare you? If only those damn knees hadn't given out so early.
1: Does it say the Pope on the back of the jersey? Did they do that?
2: I believe it does.
1: That's awesome. God, I love that. That's so great. Every cent that you have, go to Vegas now. Go to Vegas. It'll be like Albert Brooks and, you know, Coming to America, or not. What was that movie where Across America or something like that? Where Shelley Duvall, gambles away all their money or something like that.
0: Yeah. I saw Electric Horseman. A horse came through here with lights on.
3: Oh, yeah. No, I know what you're talking about. Yeah.
2: Lost in America?
3: Yeah, Lost in America.
1: America. What you should do after the show is done, hop in the car. In fact, you can probably do the rest of the show on a headset, on your cell phone as you drive to Vegas and put all your money on the Bears to win the Super Bowl.
2: Yeah, I think I would just get across the state line. I don't think I need to go all the way into Vegas for that one. But does that counterbalance meeting the Pope?
1: Barstow.
2: Yeah.
0: I'm looking at a picture of the jersey that Williams gave to the Pope, and it actually says Iceman on it. So that's what he gave to him.
1: Yeah, can't call him Iceman. No way.
0: I got nothing from you guys on the Iceman line. Come on.
1: George, come on, man. You can't. Like George Gervin, man. There's only one Iceman, and that's George Gervin.
2: King Parsons, world-class championship wrestling, 1985.
1: Okay.

0: There we go. All right. So your question about the Bears.
1: No, that was all. He just wanted to talk. He just wanted to get the Bears in and talk about the jersey. That's what it was. No, no.
0: All right. Where's the next question coming?
1: Okay. Because I'm channeling you with this question, right? I'm channeling you with this question, the story this week. You saw the ESPN story where Seth Wickersham followed Sean Payton for a period of time, head coach
0: of the Broncos. It's one of the greatest. I sent Seth a message last night. It's so great.
1: Oh, okay.
0: It's so great.
1: All right. What message did you send him?
0: I just thought about great. Well, there's a book idea I've always had. I don't want to get too deep into this, but I don't know if you guys ever read the book 48 Minutes by Bob Ryan and Terry Pluto, where Pluto and Ryan are following a night in the life of the NBA, where Terry Pluto was covering the Cleveland Cavaliers and Ryan was covering the Celtics. And so they did a breakdown of the Larry Bird Celtics against the Ron Harper, Brad Doherty, Cleveland Cavaliers when they were in sort of the early days of developing. And it's a really great look at how the NBA works and how it functions. And so I've always wanted to do a football book like that. But it's hard to get coaches to agree to that kind of access. But Sean Payton was one of the few guys who I got to agree to it, but it was trying to find another coach willing to do it and sort of break down an NFL game in book form. Like, what is the thinking going on here? What are you anticipating? All the factors that go into a game. And I thought it was genius. And what I thought that Seth did captured perfectly in this story. Seth's one of the greatest writers in America for sports writing today, him and Wright Thompson and a handful of others. But, Seth was able to get inside the mindset, the thinking, the approach of a team going into a game. And I've always just wanted to do that, sort of amplify it and do it from both ends and then describe the game. Because again, I wanted to do sort of 48 minutes. And so what I sent to Seth is, this is just, it's awesome. The story is awesome. Now it's long. It takes, you got to have some time carved out and you got to focus on this. But I thought it was just a great look into the mindset of meetings, what coaches think, how they describe things. The anxiety and the angst that goes into what they do. It's just brilliant work by Seth Wickersham.
1: All right. And you're going to do a Jets game. Okay, good. I like that. I like that idea. Okay.
2: He's going to coach the Jets.
0: The issue is you got to get – coaches are so secretive that they just don't – they don't trust. And they don't trust that you're going to keep stuff secret for a long period of time. And that's always been the problem with this. So it's trying to find two coaches who are willing to participate. So there you go.
1: Okay. All right. Now, here's where I was going to say I was channeling you, because I'm going to give the big thing coming out of this article was that a couple of years ago, Sean Payton said he had the idea of offering the head coaching job to Bill Belichick, letting him be the head coach for as long as it took him to break Don Shula's record. Then he would step down and Sean Payton would run the team again. He would be the offensive coordinator while Belichick would get the wins. And I thought about you because my first thought was in your voice. I'm going to try to do in your voice and go, and here you would say, how much did Sean Payton hate Don Shula to make this something that he wanted to do? Nothing from you? Nothing from you on that?
0: Yeah, no, I wouldn't think about it that way.
1: Come on, man. That was a great line.
0: I give you credit for searching into my deep and dark past, because Don Shula is part of that dark past, because I had to cover the end of that era, unfortunately. I give him credit that mostly that's a nod to Belichick, who he's so close to. I don't look at that one as a negative, I don't take that as sticking it to Shula. I'm sure there's some hatred there because Shula obviously didn't like Belichick, especially at the end, and made the mistake of not hiring Belichick when he was a young coach. So that's on Shula as well. But I know there's no love lost between those two, but I

0: Peyton, that's more of a nod to Belichick and just how much he admires. And because those guys used to practice against each other, you know, during training camp, and they would spend a lot of time together talking about stuff. And, you know, I think that, you know, Peyton certainly thinks of himself on the genius level of Belichick. I wouldn't necessarily altogether agree with that, but, you know, he's not far removed, certainly, from Belichick. That's how I would view it. That's a really serious answer to something that should have been a lot funnier.
1: He's on Twitter at JasonCole62. That is at JasonCole62. J. Cole, as always, buddy, appreciate it, man. We'll talk to you next week.
0: That moment. I blew it. I totally blew it. And, like, yeah, I maybe you paid one to... No, that's not good. That's too dark. I can't do that. All right, we're out. Later.
1: See you, buddy.
0: Bye.
1: All right. I blew it. Sorry. It was a good line.
2: It was a pretty good impression.
1: Yeah, I thought it was bad. Good.
2: Yeah.
1: You know, you never know how, you know, with comedy, you never know how it's going.
2: That's true.
1: Time now to find out what's trending in the wide world of sports from Special Delivery Steve DeSager. SD, what do you got for us?
3: They've been in a rain delay for quite some time in St. Louis, and they're due to resume the game, Cardinals and Braves, in 5 minutes at 11:40 Eastern time.
2: Sweet!
3: And it's scoreless in the top of the fourth, so this one may be going for a while. The Yankees game in D.C. had a rain delay at the start. They're now in the ninth inning, and the Yankees have taken the lead 4-3 on a Jazz Chisholm two-run homer. Austin Wells has followed with a long ball, so 5-3 Yankees at the Nationals in the top of the ninth. Blue Jays lead at San Diego 5-2, bottom of the sixth inning. It's now Arizona 6-2 at the Dodgers in the bottom of the fifth. It's an all bullpen game for the LA staff because Shohei Ohtani is not pitching this weekend, and he'll miss the All-Star game next week. He is DHing this weekend. He'll lead off homer tonight, but Ohtani has left knee irritation. He'll get treatment on it, fluid drain. And at San Francisco, it's Giants 1, Rockies 1, bottom of the fifth inning. Victories for the Angels and Texas. That Texas win was 7-3 over Houston, despite a 30th homer this year from Yordan Alvarez. White Sox 14-1 over the A's, who've lost seven straight. Tristan Peters hit for the cycle. Cleveland won its game as well, snapping a Miami six-game win streak 3-2. Boston won its seventh in a row, 6-2 at the Mets. Sonny Gray 11-1 after pitching six innings for the win. Milwaukee at Pittsburgh rained out. Detroit won its six straight. Tampa Bay with a win, 7-2 over the Seattle Mariners. So it's looking like the Rays will still have a four-game edge on the Yankees in the AL East. As for the World Cup news, the quarterfinal in L.A. today went to Spain over Belgium 2-1 on a goal in the 88th minute. Spain outshot them 17-5. Two more games coming on Saturday. 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The Spurs gave Victor Wembanyama a five-year extension. In the WNBA, 21,000 fans on hand in Montreal to see Dallas beat Toronto 108-95, 34 points for Paige Beckers. Number one Jannik Sinner swept Novak Djokovic in their Wimbledon semifinal, so he'll face Alexander Zverev in Sunday's final. Sinner's won 17 straight sets now, and he took the Wimbledon title last year. Zverev just won the French Open last month. Scottie Scheffler missed the cut at the Scottish Open. Rory McIlroy's in a three-way tie for the lead. Back to you.
1: Thank you, Steve-O. The Jason Smith Show with my best friend, Mike Harmon. Coming up next, we're going to play a game. It's Positivity Friday.
2: Yeah.
1: Friday's a good night for a game. A brand new game we have never played before, coming off one of the biggest stories of the day. That's next right here. Jason and Mike Fox.
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18: Yay.
14: Big story as far as that goes coming up in about 10 minutes. But speaking of massive stories in sport, massive, this story is massive.
18: Massive. Goal.
14: You probably woke up to the news today that the best golfer in the world, Scottie Scheffler, missed the cut at the Scottish Open. Now, not that big a deal. He gets extra rest for the Open Championship. But the last time Scottie Scheffler missed a cut on the PGA Tour was August 12th of 2022.
18: Wow.
14: Okay? That's the last time Scheffler missed the cut on the PGA. People have gone to college and graduated. And he has made every single cut at every event he has played at since August 12th, 2022. So, that being said, we're going to play a game right now. It's the Scottie Scheffler missed cut game, playing as myself, Mike Harmon,
18: yeah,
14: Steve DeSager, and Alex Teicher. Are you ready?
18: Let's go.
14: Okay. I'm going to tell you about something that happened in sports, and you tell me if this happened the last time Scottie Scheffler missed a cut on the tour. Here we go. Number one. Had Jalen Brunson played a game yet for the Knicks the last time Scottie Scheffler missed a cut on the NBA tour, on PGA tour?
18: No. No.
14: Had Jalen Brunson played one game for the Knicks yet? Okay, you got no. Steve-O?
19: Yeah, that was a no.
14: Okay.
19: I assume Tyshirt? Just because it was an August golf tournament.
14: Gosh. Okay.
20: Answer that so quick. Makes me want to say yes.
18: Well, I was quicker.
20: I said yes, yeah. I say yes.
14: Jalen Brunson had yet to play a game for the Knicks. Just think about that. The last time. His first game was the fall of that year.
18: How about that?
14: Had Erling Haaland played a game for Manchester United yet?
18: For Man City.
14: I'm sorry, for Man City yet. He played a game.
18: The answer's no.
14: No, very good. See? Trick question. Aha. Uh-huh. Had he played a game yet for Manchester City? He donned that nice blue jersey for Man City.
18: No.
14: The last time Scottie Scheffler missed a cut.
19: I'll
14: August
19: say no.
14: 12th, 2022. Okay, no, no.
21: Absolutely not, Jason. That would have been massive.
14: Erling Haaland played his first game for Man City on July 30th, 2022. He had played two games for Man City before Scottie Scheffler missed a cut.
22: Erling Haaland meets the World Cup. The World Cup meets Erling Haaland.
14: Had the Kelce brothers launched their New Heights podcast the last time Scottie Scheffler missed a cut? Did we know what the New Heights podcast was?
18: Well, it might have existed, but I didn't know it did, so okay. I'm going to say no.
19: I'll say no.
14: Okay. All right.
21: Absolutely, it did. It was massive.
14: It was
18: By the way, Mr. and Mrs. Kelce out and about at a teammate's wedding.
14: Yeah.
18: Or ex-teammate's wedding.
14: Saw a story that, like, people are buying the garbage from
18: the
14: wedding.
18: Yeah, they did.
14: For,
18: they
14: like, sold out. $25.
18: Yeah. They did a good job. I mean, you got all these machines where you could print the labels or etch a logo onto it. Yeah, and little pieces that were thrown about in New York.
14: How do you know that you have the garbage? New York is like, this is awesome. We're just going to bring all our trash and sell it.
19: What about the provenance?
18: Yeah, no.
19: Where's the certificate of authenticity?
18: Yeah, look, you're gambling. You're gambling with garbage.
14: This was a fork that was used by Brad Pitt. All right. The New Heights podcast had not debuted the last time Scottie Scheffler missed a cut.
18: Right,
14: it debuted in September of that year.
18: The really? It's that old?
14: Nobody knew. Yes, 4 years, a little bit less than 4 years.
19: I feel
14: ago.
19: Like you're going to had social media begun the last time. Because these are things that we're kind of taking for granted here. Amazing, some of them.
14: Were the Cleveland Indians known as the Cleveland Guardians the last time Scottie Scheffler missed a cut on the tour?
19: I'll say yes.
18: Yeah.
14: Okay.
18: Yes, no. Tepidly.
20: No, they were not.
14: Your tepid yeses

0: are correct. That was the first year they were known as the Cleveland Guardians.
1: That's crazy.
2: Will this Cardinals game after the rain delay be ending in the next 4 years before the next missed cut by Scotty Scheffler?
1: No.
0: Had Brock Purdy played a game at quarterback for the 49ers yet?
2: Well,
0: had Brock Purdy played for the Niners yet?
2: Does that include a game, exhibition game?
0: A game. Had he played in any game for the 49ers yet?
1: I do like the cut of your jib, though,
2: Steve.
1: I'll say
2: yes, then.
1: I'm going to say no.
3: Absolutely not.
0: Like T-shirt knows.
3: You try to trick me, Jay. Tell me
0: Brock
3: wrong.
0: Brock Purdy had not played a game in quarterback.
3: I knew it.
0: For the 49. Yeah.
3: Absolutely
0: wearing,
3: not.
0: Wearing his Brock Purdy jersey into
1: one. No, that's a good one, though.
0: I'll tell you all of that. All right. We'll play this game again, but coming up next, boy, do we have a big story ahead of All-Star Weekend in Major League Baseball. Jason and Mike Fox.
3: I don't want to play what an Egyptian head coach said. We are Fox.
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11: In St. Louis tonight, the Cardinals-Braves game just ended the fourth inning. They're scoreless. There was a rain delay in the top of the fourth of about 2 hours and 45 minutes. Play resumed after 10:45 Central. It's going to be a long night there. Already has been. Blue Jays in the eighth lead at San Diego 5-2, and it's now Diamondbacks 8-2 at the Dodgers. All bullpen game for LA as Shohei Ohtani is not pitching this weekend and will miss the All-Star game. He's going to have fluid drained on the knee. Left knee irritation is the problem. He is DHing this weekend and hit a leadoff homer tonight. Rockies still tied at San Francisco 1-1, top of the sixth. Boston won at seventh straight. Detroit won at sixth in a row. A's lost their seventh straight game, 14-1 at the White Sox. The Yankees have won with two homers top of the ninth, 5-3 at Washington. Milwaukee at Pittsburgh rained out. World Cup, Spain 2-1 over Belgium in LA. I'm Steve DeSager.
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10: 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You will get it. Tell us what you think. You like it, don't like it, agree, disagree. Again, we put all the content up. 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You will see it. Check it out. Mike and I love putting the content we do out for you every single night. So tonight in Major League Baseball, and a real downer of a storyline because he is the biggest star in the game, and everybody hoping we would see him in the All-Star game next week. We are not, as Shohei Ohtani is not going to participate in the All-Star game. He is dealing with knee irritation, something that has bothered him on and off throughout his career. He was supposed to pitch tonight. He is not. So anybody who thought Ohtani was pitching and saw that, my goodness, the Diamondbacks have 8 runs. No, Ohtani did not pitch. So he gets scratched tonight, but he is DHing. He's going to DH for the weekend series, but he's not going to the All-Star game. Instead, he's going to have some, quote, interventions on his knee to put him in the best position for the second half of the season. Basically, his left knee is going to get drained. Pain-relieving injection in L.A. on Sunday. Not going to expect or expect the procedure to impact his ability to pitch after the All-Star break. But right now, the Dodgers not sure when that's going to be. So basically, Ohtani, knee irritation, skipping the All-Star game, which sucks. Instead, he's going to have treatment. This goes back to something that the Dodgers

0: really have to realize, and we've talked about this for a long time, Shohei Ohtani's body is not a body that is conducive to him going through the rigors of pitching as much as he has. It just isn't. And we talked about the Dodgers. The smart thing to do is to make him a closer. Make him a closer. He doesn't have to throw a lot of pitches because we've already seen. He's had two Tommy John surgeries, right? Couple of UCL injuries, right? He's got lingering knee issues. When has he had lingering knee issues in the past? Well, when he's been pitching. When's he had lingering knee issues with the Dodgers? When he's pitched as much as he has so far this year. I get he wants to start. I understand this. But be honest. His body at this point, you know, over the age of 30, he's played a while, he's pitched a while, he's hit a while. It's not built to withstand the rigors of being a starting pitcher in Major League Baseball, from the elbow to the knee, and he's so valuable as a hitter. Obviously, he's a, you know, four-time MVP. You need to make sure you're getting the most out of him in his career. And so far, the pitching injuries have not kept him out of a ton of big games, but it's kept him out of games, right? His entire time with the Angels. Okay, well, the Angels, the Angels stink, but when he goes to the Dodgers, he's been pretty healthy for them. But the Dodgers, I think, as much as he wants to pitch, as much as this is something that he's done at what makes him the unicorn that he is, he's 32 now, and the Dodgers have to sit back and say, okay, what's going to keep him on the field for us the most? What's going to be the best thing we can do the rest of his career for him, for everything? He's not going to give up pitching entirely, but maybe, again, you make him a closer where he's pitching 60-some-odd innings a year instead of every fifth day he's out there for five or six innings. He's great. I mean, he's having a phenomenal year pitching, right? I talked about him. I said he's going to win the Cy Young this year. He's my Cy Young pick in the National League, and he is right there with what he is doing pitching. But you want to make sure he's healthy, and I don't think there's any more of a correlation you can draw to, okay, well, he was a big starting pitcher with his big responsibility with the Angels, couple of injuries that knocked him out, right? Pitching, he couldn't do it anymore. This is the first time he has started for the Dodgers, and first half of the year, he's got to miss the All-Star break because he's got the knee injury has come back again. Yeah, I get that he's 8-2. His ERA is 1.79. Again, he's having a tremendous year right now. His whip is under 1. But you want to make sure Ohtani's there every day for you. And DH has been fine. You don't have to put him back on the field. He'll be your DH for the rest of his career. But pitching, you have to do something. And look, I would say, I don't know how much you can pitch again the rest of the way. But yeah, okay, let's try you closing, where the rigors of throwing 60-some-odd innings, instead of here he is at 85 at the All-Star break already, and you're going to get him up into 130, 140. He hasn't had those kind of innings in a long time, right? The last time he went 130 innings was three. He was still with the Angels when he did it 3 years ago. I don't know that you can do that to him again. So I think the Dodgers have to make a really tough decision when it comes to Ohtani.
1: No, it's tough all around. But, I mean, we look at where we're at. The Dodgers have absolutely been crushing it. They're losing tonight, although Ohtani did homer. So those that came to the game thinking they were going to get in the pitch, well, you didn't get that, but you at least watched him trot around the bases. So you got that little victory. But you're also looking at a team that has been just hit with injuries one after another. And you expect that when you play, you know, an extra month each year, right, as they've done the last couple. And even the years they didn't win, they're going deep into the playoffs. You're going and playing a lot of extra innings. And then obviously Ohtani and his body, and we've chronicled his history of injuries, but you've seen it creep up with the squad. You haven't played a full team, a Dodger squad yet. And I point to that specifically in the pitching department, because you're still looking at a number of guys you're waiting to come back off injuries and wishing, wanting, hoping. And now here's another opportunity. And I think if you're the Tigers, although you've crept back into competition and contention, you're still looking around with Tarik Skubal going, you know, we have the golden goose sitting here. And a team that can give us a lot of stuff is very vulnerable right now. And with Ohtani and this issue, yeah, you've got hard decisions as to what the makeup is of your roster going forward, but certainly his future. Because as much as he may want to push and think that this is still where he wants to go, and you, look, you're going to acquiesce in a lot of ways to whatever he wants. You're also trying to

0: make sure he stays in the lineup. And while it's not affecting him as he's only a DH, I say that, you know, only kind of italicized or whatever, the most important DH going since Harold Baines. That we're still, sorry, I had to do it since Jay Cole tried to cut me to the quick earlier. Another guy whose career was brilliant and then knee issues popped up and precluded him from playing the outfield. Because once upon a time, they did keep track of, hey, this guy is really leading the league when it comes to outfield assists. But for Shohei Ohtani, if this now becomes a degenerative thing or something that becomes an issue where he's got to miss every couple of days in the lineup, well, now it starts to compound. And you're not worried about what he is as a pitcher or performer 5 years from now. You're trying to win in 2026. But the reality is if you let it go, you have no idea how much that starts to compound itself. And as you get to September and October, which are really the only months that matter for the Dodgers, is he available to you? So, yeah, a week of rest at the All-Star break is all fine and good, but how are you managing this going forward?
1: Yeah, I mean, look, and I get that him closing, and that's the whole thing. It's not just as simple. It's a difficult thing. It's not just as simple as, well, he can close, because you're worried about what do you do to the roster, because if he comes in to close, you lose the DH position and you have to, you know, manage it a little bit there. So I understand that. But really, you're bringing a guy in who's one of the best pitchers in Major League Baseball. If you're bringing him in to close, okay, you bring him in to close and you lose the DH position. Okay, you deal with that, right? If he's your closer, if he's your guy, and he's going to be closed out the World Baseball Classic, right? If he's your closer, you're bringing him in with a lead. You are expecting to walk away with three outs and a win. How many saves is he going to is a closer going to blow over the course of the year? Five, maybe, if he does, right? Let's just say he blows five games.
0: If he gets to keep the job.
1: Yeah, that's – yeah. Sorry, Shohei, you're done. But, like, let's say he blows five. Okay, so then you lose the DH for however long you go in the rest of those games. Mm-hmm. Remember, putting a runner at second base in the extra innings. Like, okay, I think the Dodgers, you could deal with that. I think that's an acceptable outcome of, okay, if the in the games that Shohei could blow, you could lose the position there. Okay, I think you can work it out. I don't think it's something that suddenly, oh, you're looking at a loss. Yeah, no, okay, so if you lose a DH spot, you lose a DH spot. It's okay. I think the Dodgers can find a way around it. Baseball is built and predicated on failure, right? Most of the guys that come up are not going to get a hit. So if you have a situation where a guy's not going to come up and get a hit most likely because you're going to bat there in that position, okay. All right, so I get it. It's a bit of a thing to figure out, but it's not that big a deal.
0: Yeah, I do kind of dig the idea of it. And then what's his walkout music? I mean, that becomes the next part of the equation. I mean, you got what's Dieter Ruhl going to be playing on the organ?
1: Oh, no. Doesn't he walk out to I Love L.A., which is, you know, what they play after they win games? Like, that would be saying, hey, the game's over, and here comes that.
0: I do. I like that.
1: Rolling up. Right? Hey,
0: no, this is a bit presumptive, isn't it? Well, let's go.
1: The game's over. No, I like if they did that. That would be really cool. Because the other team would get really pissed. Oh, they think the game is over because Shohei is in. And they play it when he goes in, and then they play it when they win at the end.
0: I'm in.
1: They just pick it up right where the music ends, so they start the inning. So in the three outs, like, you hear the song right from where it left off. Let's go back to the song. We have it on pause. Like, it's on pause right here. We're going to play it. There we go. There's Randy Newman again. I Love L.A.
0: More Randy Newman is a win for all of us.
1: I'm digging that. But, I mean, look, I get that you want to do that. I get that you want to keep him a starter. I understand that. But, boy, you're looking at trying to manage his career where you're looking out for his body at this point. And the correlation, what they have in common with, here's all these innings he's pitching, here are his big injuries, right? And so far, this is more of a warning than it is anything else, because it looks like he's okay. He's been dealing mm-hmm. with the knee situation before. And, look, it's not so bad that he's not DHing tonight. You don't want it to turn into something worse. What, you know, more wear and tear on him. You know, you're doubling his innings pitched, you potentially the rest of the season, and you know they're going into the playoffs. So it's not going to be, well, hey, September 30th, Ohtani's got the jacket on for the last time, waving to the fans, going, ah, goodbye, everybody, I'll see you. No, I mean, it's you're expecting a playoff run in this at least two, maybe three starts from Ohtani over the course of the playoffs, probably more from him. So, yeah, all of a sudden, this is a big workload that you're asking him to do, man. It's a big workload. Exit Outbound of Fresca, exit Swollen Dome. Jason Smith, Mike Harmon live from the Fox Sports Radio studios. We got more baseball on the way, but

0: Coming up next, we get back in to the biggest NBA story of the day. I didn't have Bam Adebayo punching Tyler Hero on my bingo card of big-time stories from today, but yet this is a reality. This is where we're at. That's coming up next. Jason and Mike, this is Fox Sports Radio.
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21: It's Friday then.

0: Yeah, Friday. Something about nice hot Fridays in the summer where it's like, yeah, man, tonight, gonna go out, air-conditioned bar. Oh, I love nights like tonight.
1: Trivia night? Karaoke night? What are we thinking? Did you rent a karaoke room?
0: Trivia is a weekday thing. Friday, Saturday is for letting loose. Like, trivia is not really a Friday, Saturday type thing.
1: So you're going to go sing that New York song at a karaoke bar then?
0: It's more sunny. Concrete jungle wedge. Now, look, hey, before we...
2: Concrete jungle where dreams are made of. There's nothing you can't do. Now you're in New York, New York, New York.
0: It's one of the top moments of my sports life right there, man.
3: One of the top moments.
0: Oh, dude, I'll tell you. But I don't know. The Mets winning in 86 was really big, man.
3: Stop it.
0: I mean, that was really big. It's the most famous World Series of all time.
1: Yeah, but in 86, okay? You were still the kid.
0: Yeah, no, that is true.
1: Right?
0: That
1: versus watching a lot of heartbreaking moments, realizing, like, as

as we're kids, I mean, we're coming out of college, coming into our 20s. There's still a lot of hope, and not that you extinguish it, but you haven't seen the hardships, changes in life, all the things that you experience in your 30s and your 40s. And if your teams are terrible and give you nothing but bad headlines, I mean, you've talked about the Knicks and all the years of mismanagement, yeah. And that includes Isaiah Thomas and Phil.

0: This is AFC title game appearances and the butt fumble. Yeah. So to actually, at our ages, and all of you out there, pick your favorite team, pick your favorite squad, and how they've broken your heart time and time again, I think it has, it holds a different meaning. Yeah. At least I would like to think it does.
1: Oh, no, it's a top two moment. Like, it's Knicks winning the title and the Mets winning in 86. Like, it's a top two moment all time for me.
0: But that's what I mean. Like, there's an appreciation since, look, in your lifetime.
1: Yeah.
0: This is it for the Knicks.
1: Now, speaking of the Knicks, right, because this is a fun story before we get into the Tyler Hero.
0: Yeah. I'm throwing bows, baby. Let's go.
1: Some crazy stuff on Instagram today with Mitchell Robinson and Josh Hart, right? Mitch Robinson, who the Knicks declined to sign in the offseason. He signed a free agent deal with the Boston Celtics. He was going at it with a Celtics fan on social media the other day. Hey, don't forget we sent you guys home. Like, dude, you play for the Celtics now. You play for the Celtics. Him and Josh Hart, look, they were all close, but a message today was kind of weird, where it seemed like they were going back and forth, and Mitchell Robinson put a message out on social media towards Josh Hart saying, blank that, you guys didn't want me. And now, is this something that is really serious? Is this Mitchell Robinson now pissed off, or is he showing you that he's mad? Is this part of the fun that they have going back and forth? Because you see some stuff with Josh Hart and Jalen Brunson, you go, they're best friends, right? Yes, they're best friends. It's all a joke. It's all a joke. But, you know, seeing this right here with Mitchell Robinson, and he's gained so much more of the conversation the last couple of weeks because he won with the Knicks. But, like, if he's serious when he says, yeah, y'all didn't want me, quite honestly, yeah, he's right about that. Whether he's legit mad or not, he is right, because we said it. If the Knicks wanted him, they would have kept him. If he was that big enough a guy, they would have gone into the second apron. They would have spent money. They would have made an offer to try to keep him. This is the Knicks just didn't want to bring him back. Almost like in the offseason, you knew Pete Alonso was leaving the Mets because the Mets just didn't want to sign him, right? They didn't want to commit the money, and they weren't going to give him a big lowball offer. They just wanted to move on because Alonso was over 30. They had seen the best of him. You couldn't put him on the field defensively. They were, whatever reason, right or wrong, they had decided they were going to move on. And that's really what the Knicks decided. Like, because look, everybody else they brought back. They brought everybody else back, but Mitchell Robinson, they just let go right away to the Celtics because they knew, we're not going to go and pay a guy who plays 15 minutes a game. We're not going to pay him $15 million a year or $20 million a year. We're not going to go into the second apron for Mitchell Robinson, right? He's more valuable to somebody else than he is to the Knicks. And he's a forever Knick, biggest offensive rebound in Knicks history. He's a great offensive rebounder, right? He's got a special place in everybody's heart. It was emotional for me to see him go to the Celtics off the championship. Emotional for a lot of people, but I get the Knicks doing it, right? If they want him, they would have kept him. They replaced him with Andre Drummond for $3 million a year, right? Like, that's kind of what it is. You can't pay everybody, especially a guy who comes off the bench and has had injury issues, who every year was a guy that you had to worry about him staying healthy. You had to worry about him making free throws, when you could put him in the game, when you couldn't put him in the game. And the Knicks decide, we got a championship. Mitch was great. We're not going to go crazy spending money. So with Mitch saying they didn't want me, that's a tough pill to swallow, but they just didn't want him. I get it.
0: Yeah, I mean, because he had cryptically put out, what was it, a week and a half ago or whatever, that, you know, some nebulous message about, you know, the truth will be out and whatever. Like, no, it's that five stages of grief kind of thing that we've utilized through these processes for different teams coming off of their exits. Is that you recognize whatever was said in those meetings, and that's the hard part, right? In our business, and in a lot of the entertainment side, that's why you have a buffer of your business manager, your agent, because sometimes you don't want to hear the hard truth. Evidently, Mitchell Robinson got to hear the hard truths of a situation, right? In terms of how they've gone about, and I get it. You're feeling like you did something wrong. You did somebody wrong, or somebody did you wrong because they brought everybody else back. that it can't just be about playing, because look what I did, right? They knew my role, and I played my role. You talk

0: about the biggest offensive rebound in Knicks history, and in a lot of cases, I mean, look, that's his calling card. Right? Look at what he did: offensive rebounds per game, off the charts in terms of extending and giving you second possessions. They decided that the dollar value of that was not commensurate with what your market was. And the fact that he's a Boston Celtic, I think, is probably, while he's relishing the chance to play them and to be a member of this hallowed organization, there's also a, they didn't like me enough to where I'm a member of the Celtics, right? Because that's the other part that is going to sting. They didn't like me enough that I was able to go across the street, basically, to a main competitor, whether it's the Boston or Philadelphia. Like, going to either of those two teams kind of smacks you in the face a little bit more, right? I mean, it's just the reality. If they'd said, all right, yeah, you end up in a Western Conference squad, or you end up with an also-ran in the Eastern Conference, that's one thing. But you're going to a direct rival. So, yeah, I'm sure you're going to cause some beef or feel like anything directed at you is a little more of a personal slight because of that, even if it is play acting with Josh Hart.
1: Exit out by DeFresca, exit Swollen Dome, the Jason Smith Show with my best friend Mike Harmon. We have that big breakdown of Tyler Herro and bam, Adebayo coming up in a couple of minutes.
0: That
1: but
0: hurt.
1: First, it's special delivery. Steve DeSager, he's got what's trending right now in the wide world of sports, including a baseball game that I believe, Steve, it's just starting, right? We're starting at 9:30 on the West Coast. We're just beginning this game.
2: Comparatively, and the rain returned in the fifth inning, but apparently it's not quite as bad now. They're still playing in St. Louis. Bottom of the sixth, Atlanta now 1-0 over the Cardinals. It would be an official game. Play resumed after a long rain delay, 2 hours 45, where play resumed at 10:45 Central Time. By the way, the Cardinals gave rookie second baseman J.J. Weatherholt an 8-year extension, potentially worth over $130 million. The Braves lead in the NL East was 3 games over the Phillies and Marlins, who have each lost. The Marlins had won 6 in a row, but lost at home to Cleveland 3-2. Philadelphia was beaten 10-2 at Detroit. Tigers have won 6 straight. Philadelphia, the All-Star Game host, will have Kyle Schwarber and Bryce Harper in the Home Run Derby Monday in Philly. Milwaukee at Pittsburgh rained out tonight. They'll have a doubleheader on Saturday. The Diamondbacks lead at Dodger Stadium, now 9-3 over L.A., 3 Dodger errors included. It's top of the eighth, an all-bullpen game for the Dodgers. Shohei Ohtani, with the knee irritation, not pitching, and will miss the All-Star Game. However, is DH tonight. He did hit a leadoff homer. And the Rockies at Giants game is still 1-1, bottom of the seventh. Boston won its seventh in a row, 6-2 at the Mets. Sonny Gray, the winning pitcher, went 6 innings, 11-1 his record. The start of that game was delayed not due to weather, but due to the Red Sox travel issues coming from Chicago. Tampa Bay over Seattle, 7-2. Junior Caminero, his 28th homer. Mariners outfielder Julio Rodriguez could stay on the concussion IL over the weekend. The Yankees hit 2 homers, top of the ninth, and won 5-3 at Washington. Rain delay at the start in D.C., so that game ended near midnight Eastern time. Ben Rice of New York did hit his 29th home run of the season earlier. Yankees still 4 games back of the first-place Rays in the AL East. Baltimore and Cincinnati each one at home. White Sox as well, 14-1 over the A's, who've lost 7 straight. Tristan Peters hit for the cycle, wins for the Angels. And for Texas, which got 2 homers bottom of the 8th to beat Houston 7-3, despite Yordan Alvarez belting his 30th home run of the year. Rangers pitcher Jacob deGrom will miss his start this Sunday with a strained glute. 1 quarterfinal at the World Cup in L.A. today. Spain on a goal in the 88th minute beat Belgium 2-1. Spain outshot them 17-5. That game was tied 1-1 at the half. Spain's semifinal is Tuesday afternoon against France in Dallas. Spain, by the way, now undefeated in regulation in its last 36 straight games, breaking its national record, 27-0 with 9 ties over that stretch. By the way, the record, 37 straight by Italy, through 2021, and eliminating Belgium, notable because Belgium was undefeated in 18 straight until today. Two more quarterfinals coming up on Saturday. England against Norway in Miami, where it's due to be about 90 degrees, 5 p.m. Eastern time. And then not exactly cold in Kansas City tomorrow night for Argentina against Switzerland. Again, the semis are next week. The excitement of the

0: 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The Spurs gave Victor Wembanyama a five-year extension, potentially worth over $250 million. Rookie scale max. It includes a fifth-year player option. The NBA Summer League in Vegas started yesterday. On Friday, Chicago's Caleb Wilson had 35 points in his debut. The University of Michigan promoted Mike Boynton to head coach with a two-year deal. Dusty May had left for the Dallas Mavericks job. Boynton is a former Oklahoma State head coach. He ran Michigan's top-ranked defense last season. And in the WNBA, Dallas beat Toronto 108-95, 34 points for Paige Beckers. But in this one, the game was in Montreal and attendance was 21,000, a new regular season attendance record for the league. And Toronto plays in Montreal again on Sunday against New York. Back to you.
1: Thank you, Steve. So the big NBA headline today, we have a lot of this coming up in the next half hour or so. Former Miami Heat teammates Bam Adebayo and Tyler Herro got into a physical altercation in Vegas earlier this morning, during which Adebayo threw a punch and struck Tyler Herro in the head. Apparently, this was a development that was been a while coming, as Herro put a couple of posts on social media that didn't paint Adebayo in the best light. His mid-range jumper is one of the worst in the NBA. And then a DM exchange that he had with a fan. The fan made it public, in which it's which made it seem like Tyler Herro was criticizing Bam Adebayo. They ran into each other in Vegas, in a gym, a practice court in a Vegas hotel today. They had a little bit of a war of words, and Adebayo walked up and punched Tyler Herro in the face. Now, it turns out Herro is okay. He was actually doing some interviews after. He's got a little bit of a contusion or whatever it is on his face. And we've been dealing with the fallout of this story for the better part of the last few hours. And one of the things I can't believe we're at this point, Mike, because I waited till now to bring this up because it's been a while now. This is a full 12-ish or so hours after this happened, right? It's a full 12 hours. Where's the video of this? It's Vegas. There's video of stuff ever. I can only expect that this hotel is negotiating with TMZ for the price of this video. Like, where? How is the? How have we not seen this video yet? Right? Again, there's video. There's cameras everywhere. Why have we not seen this yet? How have we not seen? Is this going to be some kind of weird release over the weekend? Oh, here's the video of Bam Adebayo walking up and hitting Tyler Herro, and they're just trying to figure out the money, because I can't believe it's been 12 hours and we haven't seen it yet. Like, this storyline is not going to go forever, right? This is, if this was a fight between LeBron James and Giannis, like, okay, you can wait a couple of days. All right, we're going to spend a lot of money. It's LeBron and Giannis. But this is Tyler Herro and Bam Adebayo. At some point, you're going to say, well, the people's desire to see this video is going to kind of ebb a bit. I'm surprised we haven't had it by now.
2: Well, that's the thing, right? According to these reports, you know, they're back and forth. There's an AAU team. Like, someone's got a phone somewhere in this facility. That's a lot of people, a lot of bodies. Not saying the folks that are actually participating in any practice, scrimmage, whatever. But there's a lot of hangers-on. There's a lot of people in these environments. You've been to Summer League. I've been to Summer League. It's not too isolated guys. I mean, the only time that doesn't come out is, you know, there, if it's in a bathroom, or sometimes, I mean, even elevator video is going to make its way out. I mean, what's the asking price? That's the question. And how deep is it? One shot and done? Is there more of a tussle? I mean, I don't know. Tyler Herro did his did some interviews. He looked, you know, fit as a fiddle. So it didn't obviously escalate to a Jordan Poolian kind of situation. You like that? Poolian?
1: Oh, Poolian. A Poolian situation.
2: Like the Weed Eater Bowl.
1: Like Bill Poolian.
2: Yeah.
1: Like if Bill Poolian sponsored the Poolian Weed Eater Independence Bowl, it would be the Poolian Weed Eater Independence Bowl.
2: Right? Yeah, that'd be a mouthful. No question about it. But yeah, I'm with you. Eventually, there's got to be at least some kind of Zapruder film that finds its way.
1: Yeah, I mean, really, you got to strike while the iron's hot. You got to figure out a way to maximize this, right? You want to put this video out or sell it, whatever it's going to be. at the highest point, right? There's going to be a bidding war for it, but it's not like this is like a baseball card where you have a week to bid on it. This is going to be, there's a

0: certain finite time until, okay, we're moving on, right? We're moving on from this story. Like, oh, here's the video. Oh, okay. So I got to think, you know, this is at its apex now, that if it comes out this week, it's going to be less.
1: I mean, Resorts World might need some funding, right? They didn't get great reviews.
0: I mean, if this is something that somebody has video of it and they're waiting to sell it, like, what's the price? Like, is it would someone buy it for $100,000? Is it a $500,000?
1: Nah, I mean, it's Bam Adebayo and Tyler Hero. So I don't know.
0: Yeah.
1: On the grand scale, how much
0: juice it's
1: got. But
0: it's also the middle of summer, Mike Harmon. Yeah. I mean, we're in the NBA afterburn. This is a guy that scored 84 points in a game last year.
1: I don't know. I mean, there's a lot of video that came out of fights in San Francisco, right? In the stands, we saw some of that. Folks getting into it. I mean, folks were trying to beat each other up for One Piece cards a week ago at Dodger Stadium. So, yeah, maybe it's $100,000. Maybe it's a little bit more.
0: I got to think it would be at least $100,000. For today, like, but over the weekend, maybe it goes down to $50,000.
1: But is it any good? Like, that's the other part. Like, even
0: I don't
1: if it's
0: know
1: video,
0: it needs to be, I think you just need to see that here. Even if it's a point where you have to have an arrow showing, this is Bam, an arrow, this is Tyler Hero, right? Like, yeah, even if you have that,
1: I don't know. But for $100,000+, I think I get the two of them to recreate. Although the part of the genesis is the fact
0: can you
1: that
0: recreate this?
1: Bam's got a huge contract, and Tyler Hero's no slouch either.
0: But I'm not worried.
1: Is Asia
0: about
1: Wilson
0: this.
1: Involved? Because then the price of bidding goes up higher.
0: I mean, this is Vegas. Like, there's got to be crystal clear. And you don't even need, like, the old TV show 24 when the video was bad. Jack Bauer would just say, enhance. Oh, you can just enhance the video. Oh, it's enhanced. Look, now I can see who it is. Like, I got to think there's pretty clear video of this somewhere.
1: No, I think we could find it. I mean, look, if nothing else, you know who to get on board. Your guy. He'll find out.
0: Right.
1: He'll win prizes and awards, but there'll be no resolution.
0: Yeah. Okay. All right. Very good. Just wanted to make sure. I think that's, you know, okay.
1: Because everybody else is leaking stuff to Shams. I'm surprised you didn't show up going, ta-da, look, I got video.
0: Sure. Exit out by the Fresca, exit Swollen Dome, the Jason Smith Show with my best friend, Mike Harmon. Coming up next, why everybody should feel so much better about Team USA in the World Cup after what we saw today. Why? That's next. Jason and Mike, Fox Sports Radio.
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0: Jason Smith Show with my best friend, Mike Harmon. Bah! Got some big NBA stuff coming up in a few minutes. More on the Tyler Hero Bam Adebayo. Bam!
1: Bam!
0: And maybe are we getting close to a LeBron James decision? But today, day two of the quarterfinals at the World Cup, and Spain escapes Belgium 2-1. Another game for Spain, another game where they need a sub coming off the bench late in the game to score a goal. They get it when Belgium's backup goalie can't control a long shot. The rebound comes right out. It's put in, and Spain goes on, and Belgium goes home. It's been a really rough week for U.S. soccer and Christian Pulisic, and I get this. But now that we're looking at the World Cup, six teams left, right? We have the last two semifinals tomorrow. You can feel a little bit better.

0: about the United States loss to Belgium. Belgium went toe-to-toe with Spain today. And again, Spain, who's one of the top four teams in the world, probably if you're doing realistic rankings at this point, they're probably the second best team behind France. And we're going to find out, right, next week, obviously. Mm-hmm. Middle of the day on Wednesday, we're going to find out. 12 o'clock noon, we're going to find out. But Belgium went toe-to-toe, and they had a bad goalkeeping mistake from their backup goalie, who, when you come into a game in the 70th minute, as he had to, with no warm-up, he hadn't touched the ball yet. Sometimes, you know, when that first big shot comes, you're going to have a tough time corralling it just because you're not in the flow of the game yet. And I'm sure that's what it was, because that's a shot you have to grab and not let the rebound come back out. But instead, that's exactly what happens. And Spain puts it in, and all of a sudden, their super sub is out there again, going to come into the game late and score a goal. Belgium went toe-to-toe. Belgium is pretty good. All of a sudden, wait a minute. Now go back to the United States game. Belgium didn't do anything special. We gave them all three of their goals. Tim Ream and Matt Freese gave them all three of their goals. Mentally, we were not ready for this game. It wasn't physically we weren't ready, but mentally. And that's been a thing for the, quote, golden generation of soccer, is that these guys, led by Pulisic, they've come out flat way too many times, whether it's the end of the Klinsmann era, whether it's the Berhalter era, or here we are in Pochettino. Eventually, you can't say, well, okay, I got to look from the coach to somebody else. Why are we coming out flat in all of these games? That's this generation, which is why I said move on from these guys. Build around Tillman and Freeman and Balogun. These are your guys, your 24-year-olds. For whatever reason, it hasn't worked. But overall, this loss against Belgium now is not a bad one, right? Again, three bad plays. We made horrendous plays that gave Belgium their goals. And outside of that, it should have been a toss-up game. Belgium was basically a toss-up game with Spain. I don't know that we're as far away as people think. Not that we're ever going to be a soccer power like Spain and like France is, but hey, this World Cup, it was one bad game. And I know it's one game. I know it's a game. I know it's a win or go home game. We played really well for the other four games. We didn't, the entire team, nobody played well in this game. It was a big no-show game for us, but if the biggest thing is finding the guys who are more stronger mentally, which is, I really think, what the United States needs to do. Forget about the talent on the pitch. Like we have talented guys, right? It happens, right? Everybody's talented, but you got to find the guys that are strong enough mentally. And that's the one thing we didn't have. We didn't have the mentally strong enough players, because you saw how flat we were. You saw some of the fundamental things we did in giving up these goals. I don't feel our program is that far away from these other programs. And if it's mentally, I'd much rather, I've told you before, Mike, I'd much rather have to worry about finding the right people with the mental makeup, because that I'll be able to find, than the physical makeup. If the physical makeup is there, which it looks like it is, we're getting better and better with that. Mentally, yeah, I can find the right guys mentally.
1: Yeah, that's the thing, right? To quote the great Roy Kent, as I've done so many times, I just don't know. We don't know. Because once Belgium got up, if they'd wanted to push, could it have gotten much worse? The answer is, I don't know. Right?
0: They still put their best strikers in the 70th right, minute when you had a 2-1 lead. When you would think, oh, maybe we're not going to put these guys in because it's 2-1 now.
1: I don't know. I heard from everybody how much Pulisic needed to run for 20 minutes in a nothing game at the end of group. So if that's the case, I'll say, well, these guys, I mean, because Doku was still coming back off illness / injury. De Bruyne the same. And Lukaku, you're just going to let him be unleashed for 20 minutes here and there. But so, like, that same philosophy, did they just get a run because they needed a run? So, like, all of that to say, I hope you're right. And I hope just a shuttling out of maybe some old senses of entitlement and expectation is enough. But physically still wondering, you know, when we look at the depth of some of these other squads, how much further along? Because we did the post-mortem on Monday. It did very well for us. The Pulisic stuff, you know, you can find that in the podcast. We appreciate you downloading it, evangelizing, commenting. You don't have to like it. You don't have to agree. I appreciate y'all giving us those moments of your time like you're doing now. But it's just that next iteration of how many of those guys are carried forward that played significant minutes here. How many guys who haven't

0: that chance yet are still on this squad 2 years from now, 4 years from now. It's going to be a fascinating reboot. But, yeah, I go glass half full of, okay, this squad did take Spain to its end, and they needed those last minutes to get breakthrough for that ultimate winning goal.
1: Yeah, I mean, look, it's always easier to make mental fixes than physical fixes. Because if the teams just are that much better, well, we're never catching them. But mentally, yeah, I think we can do that. And again, I'm done with these guys. Let's build around those three. It's going to be a new team 4 years from now. It's going to happen. Exit Al Badafresca, exit Swollen Dome. Coming up next, we get back into the big Bam Hero fight. And maybe we're seeing when LeBron could make his free agency decision. Jason and Mike, this is Fox Sports Radio.
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9: And here's what you need to know.
10: It's midnight in St. Louis, but they're only in the bottom of the seventh inning. Cardinals and Braves tied at one. In this game, there was a rain delay, a long one, top of the fourth inning, about 2 hours 45 worth. Angels and Toronto each one on the road. Diamondbacks are leading bottom of the ninth, 9-2 at the Dodgers. There was a leadoff homer from Shohei Ohtani, but with the bad knee, he did not pitch tonight and will miss the All-Star game. San Francisco now leads 2-1, top of the ninth against the Rockies. Boston won at seventh in a row. Detroit won at sixth straight. A's lost their seventh straight. 14-1 at the White Sox. Chicago's Tristan Peters hit for the cycle. Cleveland ended Miami's six-game winning streak 3-2. In the WNBA, Dallas beat Toronto 108-95 in front of 21,000 fans in Montreal. In a World Cup quarterfinal in LA, Spain scored a goal in the 88th minute and eliminated Belgium 2-1. I'm Steve DeSager.
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16: OJ did it.
15: Now, Alex Tyson always getting loose on a Friday night.
17: I'm not wrong.
15: No, I'm just saying. I wrote a book if I did it. You don't play that drop anywhere else but a Friday night. That's absolutely the only time we hear it on Friday.
17: We get loose here.
15: Speaking of getting loose. Okay. Speaking of getting loose,
16: slap.
15: We'll get to the Bam Adebayo story in a minute. So I'm starting to see the potential that a LeBron James free agent decision will come sometime in the next few days. Right.
16: I'm telling you, in line with the Odyssey.
15: We talked about. He's not gonna
16: release
15: share,
16: day.
15: He's not going to share the spotlight with anybody. He's not going to share with Matt Damon and Robert Pattinson. It's not going to happen.
16: No, they've already done their premieres. A lot of talk about whatever the hell it is that Zendaya was wearing. I mean, there's a lot going on.
15: Now, but we talked about it earlier this week. When's it going to happen? Right, Monday night we talked about this. I said, when LeBron feels like he's gotten the most amount of love he is going to get from a team that wants him, he'll make his decision. And I feel like now, in the last 24 hours, we've been on a heater with LeBron stories, right? Like Rich Paul's done podcasts. He threw out in the podcast today that, hey, you know, the Warriors, that would be the best fit. Warriors could be the best fit. I don't know. Not that he's gone, but I don't know. Warriors could be the best fit. Brian Windhorst said he's hearing more about Miami potentially happening, right? You've heard people say, oh, I hear it's done. He's going to Cleveland. Oh,
16: or he's going to Denver.
15: Miami, right. Yeah. But there's a lot of smoke around right now. And I don't think that, and LeBron, who's always been calculated about his plans and what happens, I don't think we get this much smoke and quotes from Steph Curry and Rich Paul on his podcast.

0: past heater, and the other guys talking about it, Windhorst, and that. I don't think we're getting that unless we are closing in on a decision for LeBron James sometime in the next week. Like we were told today, he's on vacation. Okay, I don't expect to see a decision this weekend, but now we're really starting to get into the end game where teams are going to want to know a little bit going in. We're already into summer league, and look, teams absolutely don't have to wait because they're either going to add LeBron or they're not. Like, nobody's waiting around for LeBron before they make a big move. You know, most of the players they wanted to get are already gone. So, but just seeing this, like, I feel like the machine is moving now, and we're moving towards it where we could get a LeBron decision like Monday or Tuesday. Like, I don't think we're more than 5 days away from a LeBron James decision.
1: Well, I mean, if he's going to do it Monday or Tuesday, then that better mean he's showing up to either hit a home run or throw out a first pitch at the All-Star game. See, I theorized that too, pal. We've covered all our bases. We've either got the Odyssey for he's going home to Cleveland, or he shows up and makes himself the center of attention at the All-Star game. Like Joel Embiid did when he was shagging a home run derby that time.
0: And throwing out the first pitch at the All-Star game, new New York Knicks player, LeBron James.
1: Oh, really? Look what you did there. You made him a Nick. I thought, it, you know, in Philadelphia, ring a bell or something. I don't know. But, yeah, it does seem like there's a lot more chirping going on, and we're getting closer to an end game, which is good for all of us.
0: Yeah, the machine is firing on this for sure. Like, okay, it's warming up now over the course of the past 24 hours, where now we're not going to get these stories and then it goes away.
1: Either right? that, like, or know, both Shams and Windy are forced to talk about it.
0: Yeah.
1: Oh, yeah. Just for volume. Hey, you're going to do another hit. I know there was the Hero Adebayo fight. God, can you say something about LeBron?
0: So again, within the next 5 days, I think we'll have a LeBron. Maybe it's going to be the day after the All-Star game. I could see that. Like, you know, we're waiting to get back to the day after the All-Star game.
1: The All-Star game is what, the 14th? 15th? You
0: know, yeah. Yeah. Like, or maybe it's Wednesday, the 15th, right? That'll put 5 days. Yeah. I could see that because, you know, Thursday off, back to work, back to playing. I could see that. I could see a Thursday for LeBron James.
1: Yeah. I mean, preview screenings are July 16th for the Odyssey.
0: Okay.
1: So.
0: Okay. Dude, it's not have anything to do with the Odyssey. It's not going to happen.
1: Here he is, superimposed over the body of Matt Damon.
0: I don't think that's LeBron James. Why? Because I don't think LeBron James is 5'8". Oh, no, you're right. That is very short. That is very short. So, yes, LeBron decision could be coming soon. But one thing that we already saw the decision on, it was Bam Adebayo by TKO. The story that you woke up to this morning going, wow, here's a people say that nothing happens in Vegas Summer League. No. Former teammates Bam Adebayo and Tyler Hero had a physical confrontation today in a hotel gym stemming from Tyler Hero's comments on social media over the past few days. I remember Hero and other players were traded to the Milwaukee Bucks for Giannis Antetokounmpo. It was been, you know, ending the 7 years that Hero and Bam were teammates. They went to the NBA Finals together, and they seem to have each other's back. There's big audio that's come out from them a few years ago going, yeah, if there was a fight, I would have your back, I'd have yours. Well, now there was a fight, and they fought each other. So this was spawned by Tyler Hero putting a post up on social media about the 10 worst players mid-range jumpers percentage-wise in the NBA last year. And on this list, Giannis was number one and Bam was number 10. Right, so he puts this list out there. Okay, all right, we'll see. Then he DMs a fan over the course of a few weeks, months, who really just goes after him on social media. It's not like these guys are friends. Like, mm-hmm. This guy said, hey, you know, I'm not a big fan of his, but we just go back and forth on social media. And for some reason, Tyler Hero DM'd him stuff ripping Bam Adebayo. This is when these guys are teammates. And it's all about defensively Bam and you know, how great of a player Bam Adebayo is defensively. And Hero talks about the contract that Bam should get. Like, you don't get $60 million being that kind of player. And this gets out over the course of the past few days. Well, Bam Adebayo decided at Summer League, I'm going to go talk to my former teammate. approached him in the gym. Apparently, there were some words said back.

0: back and forth, and Bam just socked Tyler Herro. Bam just bammed him, bam, like Emerald, bam. And that was it. That was the fight, and it was broken up, and Tyler Herro actually went on and did interviews after. He's got like a contusion, whatever it is, under his eye. But the fight between Bam and Tyler Herro, I don't think anybody knew that this was the Vegas Summer League story we were getting, but it's the Vegas Summer League story we deserve. And, you know, the first thing I want to say about this, Mike, and this is just, it's stunning to me because this is what stands out, is that Tyler Herro is an NBA player, guy that was sixth man of the year, making a lot of money, and he decided he wanted to be more beholden and DM a complete stranger on social media criticizing his teammate. How stupid can you be to do that? I mean, really, how stupid can you be to do that? I don't know. It baffles me that he decides to do that. That I'm gonna completely do this and not knowing anything of what's gonna happen. I'm gonna say this and everything is fine because it's social media. And I love social media because, you know, look, Gen Z has grown up with social media. How do you not think that this is going to be something this guy saves and decides to put out there whenever he feels like it? And that's what the guy said was, I felt the world needed to know this. Oh, that's not great. And now you get punched in the face because of it. Like, I really, there's decisions, there's bad decisions, and there's just being stupid. And that's what this was. Who DMs somebody you don't even know something where you're criticizing one of your teammates that if this gets out would be embarrassing to you, to them, to the team? I mean, this is just beyond stupid. If I'm the Bucks, I go to Tyler, I go, okay, just so you understand, we know, you know, you're not gonna do anything stupid like this again, right? Because this was really stupid. I mean, this is 100% stupid. You're not gonna do this anymore, right? And I said stupid a lot in the last 35
1: you
0: seconds.
1: Did.
0: But you're not gonna do this anymore, are you? Because that's what I when I saw this part of it, I said, that can't be real. I mean, no one would do something like that. Nope, that's what happened.
1: Yeah, I'm wondering if, I mean, because, look, Tyler Herro's not a kid anymore. He is in terms of the larger end of your life tale, right? He's got a lot of years under still to go. But from an NBA perspective, been in since 2019. So he's seen it all. Should have known it was going to surface. And maybe that's part of the thing, right? He's been long rumored in trades for a couple of years now. So perhaps he figured, if nothing else, it was going to maybe push it to its end, because maybe Bam with his deal would be able to say, I need that guy out of here. And that he, you know, wasn't just seen as a throw-in or throw-away kind of guy. But either way, decided he'd had enough and was going to say his piece, figuring the world of social media, be like, yeah, that's it. Yeah, I said it. What are you going to do? Because doesn't he strike you as a guy that would be like, yeah, I said it.
0: Yeah.
1: So be it.
0: Oh, yeah, yeah.
1: And
0: yeah.
1: For better or for worse, for you and me, it's the, wow, you know, you guys have to coexist in some way, shape, or form, at least for a little while longer, that this would, you know, wouldn't have a long gestation period. Nope, it's going to go from one social media guy into the ether, into the larger atmosphere for us to consume, and then let's see how you respond, right? And I guess that level of thinking, I don't know. If you're a player, you still got to inhabit locker rooms. And even if you're no longer with Bam Adebayo, that's going to stick with you, that you're a guy that tells tales out of school. And that's not good, right? So it might help you in the immediacy of, all right, you cut ties and this maybe helps force your exit if it's a him or me kind of process. But also, now you got guys in your new locker room that are going to be looking at you sideways. So I don't know that, you know, for your longevity, this is necessarily a help, even if it gave you that initial juice and thrust to move on from that situation.
0: Now, the one thing I like about this is that this whole candle got lit because Tyler Herro decided, I want to make sure people know who's got the worst mid-range jumpers in the NBA. No, who can't make a mid-range jumper? Like, that's not like, hey, who's you know, stat padding, who's not treating their teammates the right way, who's not a great guy. No. I want you to see the mid-range jump shot percentages of these guys who are playing against.
1: No, I mean, if you're Bam Adebayo, you could have done a lot of damage going, yeah, well, here you are in the bottom of the defensive rankings, unlike me.
0: Yeah.
1: Because that's the other thing is he was trying to take.

0: shots at, great, your defensive ratings are great, but look at all this.
1: Let's rank guys who wear bucket hats, okay? We got Gilligan. We have Tyler Hero. Where's he listed? Guys with bucket hats.
0: Tim Conway Sr. wore a bucket hat in a lot of episodes of his shows.
1: Henry Blake wearing the bucket hat.
0: Oh, nicely done.
1: Yeah, right?
0: That's a good pull right there. We talk about all these soccer ratings. You're never going to touch MASH.
1: I love that. Now, and the other part is this, because now I figured out a movie that AI could write. Okay.
0: Oh yeah.
1: This is my best part. Okay, this is an AI movie that I get, because I saw like that whole big thing a few weeks ago where someone said, "Oh, here's a $300 million movie starring Jake Paul that AI did in an hour or something crazy like that." But like, so he puts out this list of the 10 worst, field goal percentages, mid range jumpers. Giannis is number one, and Bam Adebayo is number 10. Right. Okay. That starts the whole thing. Obviously, you have the social media part of it. Let's ignore that part. So Bam Adebayo, who had the 10th worst mid-range jumper percentage, comes after Tyler Hero, socks him in the face, and we have to move on. What if this is like a John Wick movie where slowly we start from the guy who comes in 10th and they all pursue him and try to find him and fight him, right? And you get all the way to one, and one is Giannis. Right? Like when John Wick had the bounty put out on him and everybody was coming after him and he said, Ruby Rose and everybody else. Oh, yeah. Like could that be a movie where, hey, it's Bam Adebayo number 10. Then you look at 9 and list and 8 and 7 and 6 and 5. And it ends with Giannis is the guy coming at him at the end. They have some kind of epic fight, like with all sorts of weapons, like they got katana blades, like in Kill Bill 2, right?
0: Sure. And you can do some of it animated, like Kill Bill.
1: Yeah. Kill Bill,
0: right?
1: Yeah,
0: like they've done.
1: Yeah.
0: I don't know if you've seen the.
1: They start firing shoulder rocket launchers at each other.
0: Wait, isn't that Death Proof?
1: That's a movie, man.
0: Yeah, now you're doing
1: that. That's a movie.
0: Yeah, I think what we can do with this, you can sell it as a limited series.
1: Wait. Tyler Hero in mid-range jumper, right? Like.
0: It's pretty good.
1: And you see all the guys clanking mid-range jumpers. Then they get all mad and they're training. And there's some sort of training montage. All got the weapons ready going after Tyler Hero. He's just walking down the street. Mid-range jumper. Will the next brick take you out? Oh, there we go.
0: That's good. No, that's good.
1: Oh, my God.
0: That's good. It's an 11-part limited series.
1: Yeah,
0: can be sold to any streamer. So you got to have one that's the intro of it all. And then we got the list of 10 trying to take down Tyler Hero.
1: Yeah, no, that's perfect right there. Like in each episode, what episode was your favorite? Oh, episode 5, that was the Kyle Kuzma episode.
0: Yeah.
1: Oh, that was a great one.
0: And he's always on the move, so we can steal bits from the 70s classic and early 80s, The Incredible Hulk. Including maybe we could get rights to the sad music at the end as Tyler Hero comes down the road after
1: walking away at the end.
0: Yeah.
1: Because he'd have to vanquish Giannis to get into next year, right?
0: But that's it. No, that's it.
1: Oh, no. I like the second to last. I like the Jimmy Butler episode. That was my favorite.
0: No, this is good. He tries to sell him a $20 cup of coffee, and he says, beat it!
1: And then he splashed him in the face with the coffee,
0: and that
1: starts the fight?
0: Yeah.
1: Okay, no. See, there you go.
0: And enter coffee cart.
1: If AI is listening to the show, I'm sure they have half the movie written already.
0: No, this is pretty good. I like this. I think there's a lot to it. The animated sequences will be crazy. We can do some manga cards coming out of it, like they do in some of the card issues that are out there. No, this is good. I dig this.
1: 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Exit Swollen Dome. The Jason Smith Show with my best friend, Mike Harmon. 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

0: I'm going to eat that ass up.
1: So, yeah, we are in safe harbor. So a big story earlier today happened here on Fox Sports Radio. Dan Patrick at the Big Lake Tahoe Golf Tournament, like he is every year, broadcast live from there as all the best athletes and coaches and personalities stop by, interviews. Like, it's a great time. You know, middle of the summer, everybody is loose and telling great stories. Big story today because he was scheduled to have Kathy Engelbert on, commissioner of the WNBA. And somehow before the interview, he was told that she canceled. Now, whether she canceled the WNBA, they canceled her interview. And I love the fact, first of all, I love the fact that, you know, because the show is televised, I love the fact that while they're talking about it, they're showing video of her warming up to go play around. Like she couldn't do the interview, but here she is, you know, changing clubs out, practicing chipping a little bit, right? Like, I thought that was genius. Like, that would, let's show her warming up while she's not here for the interview.
2: That was right? Straight that was out cool. of Curb Your Enthusiasm. Yeah.
1: That was awesome. Like, I was expecting to hear Dan go, hey, you want to come on? Kathy, come here.
2: So, all of a sudden, he's pulling out the markers and has a giant sign. It's like, it's your time. Seat's empty.
1: Like it's a pit stop in a NASCAR. Here's a pit now. That's it. Interview now. And Dan went on and made a great point about how he said, this is a situation where you know you're going to get tough questions, but you need to talk about what's been going on. It's been a horrible last few weeks in the WNBA because it's all been about, is Caitlin Clark getting targeted, right? Why is she being officiated the way she is? What's going on here official wise? Do you have the right officials? Why is there so much hatred? Why the optics of the hate for Caitlin Clark? And you see the players being physical, like the league is out of control. And Dan said, look, I know you're going to get tough questions, but you know, this is a fair space. And Dan's always been a fair interviewer, right? I think that's, you know, Dan's on the Mount Rushmore of sports interviewers, like, you know, what he does, what he gets out of people and the questions he's able to ask. He's nothing if not fair. Now, he's going to ask you the tough questions, but you kind of have to. And if you're the commissioner of the WNBA, you should be ready to answer these questions. But so all of a sudden, her getting this interview or canceling this interview is really weird. And like I said, Dan makes a great point about how you need to be able to be visible and talk about this because this is a really tough thing. But I'm going to take this a step further because it doesn't make sense. I mean, Kathy Engelbert's got to know. She's got to know 8 months ago the questions are going to be about Caitlin Clark and her treatment, and do players hate her, and why does the league seem to hate her? Why is the optic you don't want her around, right? You know you're going to get these questions. And all of a sudden it's canceled, right? So I'm going, okay, what makes sense? And you think about how invisible she has been over the course of the past, since the season's begun. And it's been Caitlin Clark's comeback, and everywhere you look on social media and the conversation about Caitlin Clark. I mean, yes, it's great that we're talking WNBA, but boy, it's really just the W's been taking a beating about how it's run and what we're doing. And can you really run it like a big league franchise? And what I kept coming back to today was, I wonder if she's still going to be the W commissioner in a week or in a month, right? And I don't know anything. I'm not saying I know anything, but I'm just trying to read the tea leaves here because, as you know me, sports detective, why would you not have your commissioner in the most friendly setting you could possibly have to talk about what's going on in the W, right? You're at a golf tournament. It's Dan's show. It's a relaxed atmosphere. Why would you not want to do that unless something is going on? And honestly, they need a new commissioner. They have needed it. Like, they figured out the CBA. That's all done. And now here's Kathy Engelbert, who has done

0: nothing, who has been absolutely MIA throughout this entire situation, where it feels like the topic is everything is going off the rails. So I wonder if the machinations are moving on getting that new commissioner in there that's going to be someone that can take the W from where they are now to get them to a higher place, right? Because where the W is now, we always talk about how when Caitlin Clark came in, she was Magic and Larry when she came in, and this is now the league at this start. Well, I think the W can take a lot of lessons from the NBA, because when David Stern comes in as commissioner, okay, he comes in and Magic Johnson and Larry Bird are in it. This is an unprecedented time for the NBA. They are made for television superstars. They're made for TV rivalry. It's two of the most heritage-based franchises in the world, and the Lakers and the Celtics. And it's like, okay, you have it, but you didn't have the leadership, right? Again, you go back to when David Stern took over, the NBA Finals were on tape delay. Well, David Stern proved that I'm the guy with the vision, with the focus, with the ability to run a big business, and look at where he has the NBA now, right? He's on the Mount Rushmore all time of NBA commissioners because of what he did to the league. Yes, Michael Jordan also showed up around the same time and that helped. But still, this is where I knew Magic and Larry are in. We know how to take advantage of these guys, where we're promoting the league and business-wise we're doing well, and I'm going to make tough decisions that I have to because I'm the commissioner. I know about growth. Now, Kathy Engelbert's done a fine job up until now, but since Caitlin Clark's come in, has she shown that she's really the person to lead the WNBA? No, it's kind of just been shepherded through here a little bit. And I wonder if that's what the W's doing right now. They're going, okay, we can't wait till the offseason. We need to do something now. It's still early enough in the year. We need leadership. We can't have these headlines every other night be, look at the treatment Caitlin Clark is having. Why is this going on? We need somebody that can take what we're all right now, that can handle our success and augment us. And I wonder if that's what's going on, because that would make sense why you wouldn't have your commissioner say anything, not just at the Lake Tahoe, but even before now. Like, why would you not want to have her out there at least showing you, hey, there's adults in the room and we can handle whatever's going on now. Don't worry about this. But again, you haven't heard from her at all. This discourse has gone off the rails. So why would you not have it unless you don't want her out there because you're looking to replace her and it's coming somewhat soon? Again, in a week, in a month, I don't know, but that's what would make sense. Again, I don't know anything. I'm just trying to figure out why you would not have this happen outside of just, well, I don't feel like doing it. Because this is a long time now for this discourse to go to the lengths it has, where there's got to be something going on behind closed doors that we don't know about.
1: No, and that's the thing, right? I earlier equated kind of tongue-in-cheek, kind of talking Adam Silver, right? He had one huge moment, right, when everything went down with Donald Sterling. Otherwise, he is generally ineffective and slow to act. Hence, we're talking about what goes on with Kawhi Leonard 10 months after Pablo Torre found out. Right, it's still all these months later. It's like, all right, sure, you got an offseason that's kind of being held up for these squads and what they're going to do and adjudicating that. And who knows how many other deals and decisions were made with that kind of just sitting there, unless Kawhi only had eyes for Toronto. But all of that to say, for the current WNBA commissioner, she's presided over some pretty good times. Now, how much of that was her doing versus, you know, a wave, the arrival of Caitlin Clark, a surge, and look, it takes nothing away from the rest of the league. They've been operating in better circumstances for a couple of years before Caitlin Clark came on the scene, and you've got your 11-year, $2.2 billion rights deal. Okay, that's good. That was signed 2 years ago. That's checkbox. You've got the All-Star game in 2 weeks. Were they hoping to hide her for another 2 weeks with doing no press and only the occasional press release? You know, you had a group of governmental actors coming up saying, no, we got problems here. You need to look. It's like, okay. You got the Alyssa Thomas conversation with Caitlin Clark, but what came out of that in terms of disparaging racist comments? You got a statement from the commissioner's office. Yet she's out here chipping golf balls and having a blast. That's fine. I don't begrudge you your leisure time and your ability to be seen on these kind of stages. But part of the idea of being a leader

0: whatever you're doing in your life, whether it's parenting, whether you're in the classroom, whatever job you have, sometimes there's going to have to be a hard conversation to be had, and you're going to have to answer hard questions. Talk to any parent. Hard questions. Mm-hmm. Talk to anybody at any level of involvement as a productive member of society. You might not handle them all great, but at some point, you have to have them. And right now, she's just eschewing the opportunity. And Dan, while he's not going to be a soft landing spot, he's going to be a fair one. You're going to get asked hard. And you know what questions are coming. That's the other part of this, right? It's canceled by PR. Okay, this is where you hire someone, whether it be you, me, or any longstanding member of the media or anything. You know what questions are coming. There are no surprises here. There are no surprises. Like the league, how do you officiate Caitlin Clark? How do you better officiating across a league? Because I think as a group, if you watched game one, whether it involves Caitlin Clark or just it's another two teams in the WNBA, officiating's been awful this season. And there's no two ways about it. And I know we've done that with the NBA. We've done that with this FIFA World Cup tournament in a number of circumstances. But for the WNBA, to a player, we could pull 15 clips from stars to people that just had the game of the year, and they're like, yeah, we got to do something about these refs. Like, we can do a super cut, and it's pretty much everybody that you've ever heard of in the league. And so to stay radio silent on this while your league is trying to be recognized amongst these other heavyweights and to be taken seriously in a larger base, your commissioner going AWOL and chipping golf balls doesn't help.
1: How's my swing? Yeah, your swing is great. That's great. But what about Caitlin Clark? No, first hole. Yep. I got to tee off. Sorry.
0: Hey. You stop yelling over there. This isn't one of those Yahoo Opens where you just get to scream. No. You be quiet in my backswing. That's what we've got right now.
1: Is this Ted Knight and Caddyshack? Pardon me, sir, trying to tee off. There we go. Time to find out what's trending in the wide world of sports with someone who's been called the Ted Knight of Fox Sports Radio. Because he walks up to people and says, you'll get nothing and like it. It's Steve DeSager.
2: It all started at a 10,000-watt radio station in Fresno, California. Late night baseball, the Rockies have scored 3 in the top of the ninth and now lead the Giants 4-2, bottom of the ninth inning. Everything else is final. All bullpen game for LA at Dodger Stadium, and Arizona beat the Dodgers 9-3. Shohei Ohtani as DH did hit a leadoff homer, but he did not pitch tonight and will miss the All-Star game next week. He has left knee irritation. He'll get treatment on it. In fact, fluid will be drained after the Sunday game for Ohtani. Toronto won at San Diego 5-3. They've ended the game in St. Louis. It ended at about 12:25 in the morning Central Time, but with a solo homer bottom of the eighth, Cardinals beat the Braves 2-1. There had been a long rain delay in the fourth inning. Cards gave rookie second baseman J.J. Weatherholt an 8-year extension. Angels 4-3 holding on at Minnesota. Texas got a win 7-3 over Houston despite Yordan Alvarez's 30th homer. Texas hit 2 long balls bottom of the eighth to win. White Sox 14-1 over the Athletics. Yeah. Tristan Peters hit for the cycle. White Sox activated Munetaka Murakami, who will be in the home run derby apparently next week. He missed 35 games with a hamstring injury, double and 4 strikeouts tonight. The A's have lost 7 straight. The White Sox are tied for first with Cleveland still in the AL Central. The Guardians ended Miami's 6-game winning streak 3-2. Boston's Sonny Gray is 11-1 after a victory at the Mets 6-2. Boston's won 7 games in a row. That start of the game was delayed not due to weather, but due to the Red Sox travel issues from Chicago.
1: Yeah. The Red Sox landed 8 minutes before the game started and beat the Mets 6-2.
0: They all showed up with their stirrups up and ready to go.
2: Yeah, the equipment landed later, just for the record. Milwaukee and Pittsburgh rained out. They'll try a doubleheader Saturday. Yankees had a rain delay at the start in D.C. That game ended near midnight. Yankees with 2 homers top of the ninth, won at Washington 5-3. Ben Rice with his 29th home run earlier. It was Cincinnati 4-0 over the Cubs. Hunter Green, the winning pitcher, with 12 strikeouts in 7 innings. At Baltimore, the Orioles with a 2-run homer bottom of the 8th, edge Kansas City 5-3. Tampa Bay's Junior Caminero with his 28th homer. Rays beat Seattle 7-2. Detroit won its 6th in a row, 10-2 over Philadelphia.

0: Philadelphia, the All-Star Game host. The Phillies will have Kyle Schwarber and Bryce Harper in the Home Run Derby Monday in Philly. Fox TV will carry the All-Star Game on Tuesday night. As for the World Cup, quarterfinals with two more on Saturday. There was a quarterfinal Friday afternoon in L.A. Spain wins on a goal in the 88th minute, 2-1 over Belgium. Spain outshot them 17-5. 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The Spurs gave Victor Wembanyama a 5-year extension. At the Summer League in Vegas tonight for Chicago, Caleb Wilson, 35 points in his debut. The University of Michigan promoted Mike Boynton to head coach with a 2-year deal. The WNBA had wins from LA and Golden State, and Dallas beat Toronto in Montreal in front of 21,000 fans, 108-95. Toronto plays in Montreal again on Sunday against New York. Number one Jannik Sinner swept Novak Djokovic in their Wimbledon semifinal. Scottie Scheffler missed the cut at the Scottish Open. Top-ranked Nelly Korda missed the cut at the LPGA Major in France. And at this weekend's celebrity golf event in Lake Tahoe, John Smoltz is tied for sixth. Joe Pavelski leads. Steph Curry's in third. Del Curry tied for 10th. Baker Mayfield is tied for 83rd place out of the 90 golfers. Doc Rivers, 73rd. Charles Barkley tied for 62nd. Back to you.
1: Wait, is that last? Because he had the worst odds of anybody. Is he in dead last place?
0: Charles Barkley, 62nd out of 90.
1: Oh, wow. That's
2: how about that?
0: There's still two more days. Stay tuned here, kids.
1: You could have got some great Kalshi odds on him.
2: I was going to say, if you would have had him taking the under on his place.
1: Man, who knew? Wow. Yeah, 62nd.
2: How about that? We're over in this case.
1: Wow. Thank you, Steve-O. Mm-hmm. Jason Smith, Mike Harmon, live from the Fox Sports Radio studios. Coming up next, two teams have punched their ticket to the semifinals of the World Cup. We have two huge, fun as L games on tap tomorrow. Do we see an upset or two on the way? Mike and I give you our picks next, right here. Jason and Mike.
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0: 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We'll love you forever and ever again. About 15 minutes or so from now, our Best of podcast comes up. All our takes, all the big stuff we talked about tonight will be up there for you. So coming off of Spain's win over Belgium, 2-1, thanks to a backup keeper getting thrust into the game, not getting his hands on a ball he should have absolutely corralled, Spain moves on. Spain and France on one half of the World Cup semifinal. Tomorrow, we get the A teams. And by that, I mean all the teams that we can't wait to see play. Mm-hmm. France was fun to watch. Spain is okay. I think Spain, actually, they also think they're better than they are. Like, everything I hear of Spain, I'm like, yeah, you guys talk blah, blah, but you can't score goals. Like, Spain can't score, man. I mean, come on.
1: They got the two they needed today, and they gave you how many goals were in the game?
0: Yeah, okay, three. You're right.
1: I hit that under, baby.
0: You're right. But look, Spain and France, I expect France to win and be in the championship. But tomorrow, Norway, England, followed by Argentina and Switzerland. This is a phenomenal day. Now, are there an upset or is there an upset on the way?
2: Yes, there is.
0: I'd love to be able to pick Switzerland over Argentina because Argentina is coming off very emotional game, as we told you, as the World Cup gets deeper. Messi's age is going to catch up to him. It's going to be very difficult. But Switzerland also, you talk about a team that I'm still not quite sure how good Switzerland is, right? They beat Colombia in penalties, Algeria, Canada. It's like, okay, I still don't know how good they are. And the firepower of Argentina, I think, can get them through one more game. I know the over-under is 2.5. I'll take the over on this because Argentina's offense is just humming right now. So, yeah, I'll take Argentina. Messi will dent the scoreboard again, and they move on into the semifinal over Switzerland tomorrow.
1: Yeah, the running joke being, well, even if they're going down, they won't. So -140. -145 right now. Switzerland a +450 on the money line. Remember, that's just the 90 minutes plus extra time. Does not include overtime or PKs. A draw in the 90 plus is kind of interesting because that's at +255. But yeah, I'll take Argentina to move on.
0: Norway, England. Now, they should actually switch the games. This should be the big one. But upset? Yeah. I picked them to go to the semifinals. They were my dark horse team before the tournament started. I ain't backing off them now, especially since Erling Haaland's become the breakout star that I said he was going to be in this tournament. England is terrific, right? I also want the over on this for 2.5 goals. Like, you're talking about, come on, man, Kane and Bellingham and Haaland, and the over-under is 2.5. Okay. But England is not great defensively. Like, I could see this being a 3-2 game or a 4-3 game. Like, I could see this really being an out-of-control fun game, kind of like England and Mexico. Mexico is just okay. They don't nearly have the attack that Norway did. And look what Mexico was able to do, the pressure on England. And look, England, yes, was playing with 10. But again, Erling Haaland is the best striker in the world. We talked about this going into the tournament. I said it was going to be Norway being this team that's going to be the one that could potentially be the Cinderella that dents the Final Four. And Haaland's

0: going to be a big breakout star, and he is. I'll take Holland one more game. This is truly Norway's golden generation, right? The two teams that have had their golden generations, the United States and Norway. One golden generation stunk. The other golden generation has really held up so far, but this shows you where a guy that talent, when you have one player who is absolutely that talented offensively, can take you. That's why I like the fact the United States is building themselves more towards an offensive game. But give me Holland and Norway in the upset tomorrow over England.
1: Not only are you right, Jason, you're so right you can't even turn left anymore. Holland's going to get probably
0: like
1: a brace or a hattie. It's going to be over five goals this game, and we're going to watch Norway go into the Final Four.
2: All five
0: Row
2: of their games
0: boat.
2: Have gone
0: that
2: over.
0: Boat.
2: That's right. I've gone over 2.5 goals in each of the games. England is just minus 115 on the betting line, which is only implying an odds of 53.7. We got rowing going on in the studio. That's the best moonwalk I've ever seen. As we look at it, I'll take England to advance with two aces.
1: How dare
2: but
1: you.
2: Holland shows up big.
1: How dare you.
0: I like that the video is showing the one guy that wouldn't row. Like, you see the video. Well, like, why is this one guy not rowing? Everybody else is rowing. Why are you sitting down and not rowing?
2: He's a nonconformist. So I don't have to do like the rest
0: rows.
2: Of you.
0: That's our thing.
2: No, I mean, that game's going to be so fun to watch, though.
0: I really want tomorrow Norway to enter, like, they have an open part of the stadium, and they actually come in on a Viking ship. And they actually row their way in, like, on a ship on wheels. They roll their way in. That's how they take the pitch tomorrow. They run. That would be fantastic. See you in Valhalla. That would be an unbelievable entrance.
3: Right. Erling Haaland meets the World Cup. The World Cup meets Erling Haaland.
0: We're saving that maybe until the semifinals or the final, but okay.
2: Hey, we're at this point now, and two great games on a Saturday. What more could you want?
0: Oh, man, I'll tell you. I can't. They really should switch those games. Argentina early, Norway, England late.
2: You wake up Sunday and you get Mizorowski and Skeens. Come on.
0: Yeah, it's an awesome weekend. Coming up next, FNA on FSR. Jason and Mike Fox.
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0: Hey folks, it's Joe, and you have heard me talk several times about my time in the classroom here in Lafayette Parish being a teacher, and throughout those years had come across students who had been experiencing or had experienced homelessness. And I'm here with David Owens of Gifting Grace Project to talk a little bit about the work they do assisting kids in Lafayette who are experiencing the same thing.
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5: In a World Cup quarterfinal in L.A., Spain eliminated Belgium 2-1 on a goal in the 88th minute. The San Antonio Spurs gave Victor Wembanyama a five-year extension, potentially worth over $250 million. The University of Michigan promoted Mike Boynton to head coach with a two-year deal. In the WNBA, a game in Montreal, attendance 21,000 as Dallas beat Toronto 108-95. Number one Jannik Sinner swept Novak Djokovic in their Wimbledon semifinal. Scottie Scheffler missed the cut at the Scottish Open. In Major League Baseball, the Yankees, after a rain delay at the start, ended the game near midnight in D.C., beating Washington 5-3 with two homers in the top of the ninth. Detroit won it six straight, 10-2 over Philadelphia. Milwaukee at Pittsburgh rained out. Boston won it seven straight. The A's lost their seventh in a row, and the D-backs beat the Dodgers. I'm Steve DeSager.
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14: So another edition of FNA on FSR. Thank you guys for joining us yet again at KFig1 is where you can find me on X. Adam is at follow Adam A on X. We are at FNA Show on X as well. Adam, what's popping, man?
15: Everything's good, especially because we got one of those good shows for everybody tonight, right? Kevin, we're not messing around. No. We're talking NBA. La Murray's going to join us live from Las Vegas. Vegas, baby, Vegas.
14: Yeah. We got fight night in Vegas. Not talking about UFC. We're talking about some teammate on teammate or former teammate on former teammate crime. See, well, I want to see what Law knows about that.
15: Yeah, he may have some intel on the former Miami Heat teammates that threw down a little bit earlier today. In the first hour, though, we will talk about LeBron James because we're contractually obligated to.
16: LeBron James!
15: Or paid by Clutch. At least that's what people like to say anytime, you know, you say something factual about LeBron. Even if it is factual, they don't want to hear that because then you're a LeBron apologist. And, well, that's just not in vogue. That will not be tolerated on radio airwaves. You have to hate LeBron, Clutch, and everybody else.
14: Why are you still talking about LeBron James? I was like, I don't know. He's probably still the best available free agent and probably a top 20 player in the league. And no matter where he signs, could flip the few fortunes of an individual team as to whether or not they are a championship contender.
15: Yeah.
14: Maybe that's why.
15: When you're a top 20 player in the league still, even though you're turning 42 in December and we actually care about what you do on the basketball court, yeah, we're probably going to talk about that guy.
14: Doesn't mean I'm not annoyed by a lot of the way that things are handled and the way he handles himself and Rich Paul and the podcast and all that stuff. All of that can be true. But doesn't mean he's not a great player. It doesn't mean it doesn't warrant talking about what his future may look like.
15: The Rich Paul podcast is an abomination.
17: I'm getting very irritated.
15: The manipulation of talking about other guys' money and Austin Reeves and who could be traded, I can't take it. But it exists for one reason. It draws headlines and gets clipped farmed everywhere.
14: So LeBron was tired of taking all the direct hits from his barbershop show that he did. I don't think that's a thing anymore because Rich Paul, I think, was a part of that show. So now Rich just does his own show and does all the talking for LeBron, it sounds like.
15: It's like he wanted to be a media personality. He had done everything else. They talked about him. We referenced him enough before he had a show.
14: Yep.
15: So he probably thought, I might as well get one. They're talking about me already, and I'm going to set the record straight on all these things. But it comes across to me as just bad form for having your agent talk, which everybody just assumes he's talking for LeBron. He's LeBron's mouthpiece. And how did you not know that was going to happen? But coming up in the second hour, Kevin, what do we have for him?
14: Outside
15: of Law Murray.
14: Yeah, outside of Law Murray, we'll talk about some of the best and worst offseason moves that have happened in the NBA thus far. There have been many. And that might be more worse than best, to be honest with you, as far as my list goes. And one pending one. And we'll talk about that coming up in the second hour as well. One that is currently put on.

0: on hold that can have major ramifications for two franchises moving forward, specifically the long-term future of one franchise that Adam holds very near and dear to his heart.
1: I'm interested in this story. I'm sure we'll ask Law about it as well. Hour three, though, a little MLB F yeah for you guys.
0: That's right. Baseball!
1: We do have the All-Star break, the Midsummer Classic, coming up next week, the Home Run Derby. Are you still into it? I mean, now that we have Interleague and everybody plays everybody, is it the same? Do the purists like Bob Costa, do they have to be upset this time of the year?
2: Of course you do, Adam. What are you talking about?
1: Oh, I'm sorry.
2: It's the greatest spectacle ever in sports.
1: I forgot about Rob Parker.
0: That's right.
1: And his influence on the game on MLB Network all the time. And what's the podcast called again?
0: Inside the Parker.
1: Pretty good.
0: It is. Yeah.
1: It's at least a good name, if nothing else. No, I'm sure it's a great show.
0: It's a good podcast as well. Please, I encourage you guys to go out and subscribe and download it. Our friend Rob Parker does a great job on Inside the Parker.
1: All right, let's start things off with a little bit of fallout after what happened this week to Team USA and if we still care about the World Cup.
3: Let's go time.
4: Let's rock.
0: First off, well, before we talk about the losers, that being us.
5: You lose.
0: The faces of international soccer are still playing, Adam. Like, Mbappe is still killing it.
1: Don't
0: Messi.
1: Tell Ronaldo that.
0: No, well, yeah.
1: The faces and the neck with the protruding Adam's apple like I've never seen before. And it does feel like an alien is about to pop out of it. Like, it is that. It's ready to give birth.
0: Some
1: it is
0: say
1: Alien 6.
0: Ronaldo's star has begun to fade. A little bit.
1: Okay, fair enough. He doesn't move so well, but still a good striker on penalty kicks.
0: No, he absolutely is. I'm not saying he's a bad player at all, but I mean, we're talking otherworldly stuff when we're talking about Mbappe and Messi. And Messi, who's 5,000 years old and still playing like he's in his prime, and Mbappe is in his prime. I mean, we're talking about the old head and the new guard, and they're both neck and neck fighting each other for the most goals in World Cup history. You realize Mbappe is only 27 years old? So he has at least three more cycles of this. If he plays three more cycles, he's going to end up being the same age that Messi is now, which is 39 years old. He's on course to obliterate the World Cup goals record.
1: I couldn't believe what he did, but also the Argentina comeback, which almost got me on Old Takes Exposed, because I did put out a GIF of, you probably are more familiar with this than me, Kevin, but it's Homer Simpson, and I'm guessing one of the Treehouse of Horror episodes.
6: Sports, sports, sports, sports, sports, sports, sports, sports.
1: And he's saying, come over to the couch. Come over here. Sit down next to me. It's all dark in the room. He and Bart Simpson are already there. They look like they're zombified or something like that. And I said, this is Ronaldo telling Messi, come over here. Come have a seat. Why don't you have a seat right over here for me? You're about to join me in not retirement, but at least at the end of this tournament. And that did not go that way.
0: Far be it for me to call out nefariousness when it comes to officials. That's usually not my thing. I don't like to blame officials when the outcome of games are in question most of the time. But, and again, I'll admit, I am an international soccer novice. Full disclosure.
1: Not me.
0: I watch a lot of the, of course, yeah, you're sitting there watching Borussia Dortmund games and all sorts of things at 4 o'clock in the morning on Sunday mornings, of course.
1: La Liga, Premier League, let's go.
0: Of course you are. But I mean, what happened to Egypt in that game was highway robbery. I am not saying that FIFA was, you know, trying to find a way to make sure that Messi made it into the next round. But I mean, for you to call a foul on a goal that was made and the play was way, way back, not even a factor. That's a little fishy. And FIFA has a history of being known for a lot of fishy things. So
1: what would the score have been had they gotten that goal?
0: That would have been 2-0. So they end up scoring another goal later. So it still was 2-0 later. But now all of a sudden,
1: could have been 3-0.
0: Potentially. Now I realize the game plays out differently at different times. But if you were to call it and say they was 3-0, for all of Messi's heroics, I highly doubt he was going to be able to score 4 goals in the last 10 minutes or whatever it would have been to lead Argentina back. So look, I'm not taking credit away from Messi or Argentina. They still had to play. They still had to make the goals. Egypt still had burdensome responsibility for collapsing the way that they did. But there were a couple of BS calls that went Argentina's way very conveniently that the face of international soccer, or at least the old face and the new face, if you want to call it, the LeBron versus the young LeBron versus old Kobe or whatever you want to call it, making sure that those two guys stay alive as long as possible. If you wanted to call conspiracy on that, you know, I might not disagree with you.
1: Well, they certainly did. The entire team, the coach afterwards, plenty of people were.

0: upset with
1: several analysts. It's not just me.
0: I get it. They
1: That's definitely what even confirmed it even more.
0: They definitely got some help. They also didn't get help, though, on those three goals in 15 minutes that they were able to score themselves. Like,
1: no, not at all. That's what I said. I'm not taking credit away from them at all.
0: The fast and furious comeback they had was remarkable. Did they leave the door open for that possibility to happen by taking away that goal? Yeah, you could say that. That's fair enough. Do we have to talk about them? Right. I don't know if we want to.
1: No. Well,
0: we have to talk about... I wish we had somebody in our favor trying to give us a win because...
1: We can talk about the new Captain America, who's not American at all, Erling Haaland. Mm-hmm. We'll talk about him. Who's just blowing up everybody's social media feeds over the past 3 days.
0: I'm getting major Brock Lesnar vibes from that face of his. Like, he's going to go out there and drop an F5 or someone does it to him and then he retires.
1: A little less roids, but yeah.
0: Okay, well, he'll get there eventually.
1: And honestly, a different, completely different demeanor. Very humble, very self-deprecating. Not kind of like the anti-Mbappe. Mbappe, very cocky, lets people hear it, not shaking hands of opponents after games. And Haaland's out there shaking hands, kissing babies, big-ass smile on his face, embracing his Viking-ness culture, the Nordic culture.
0: Valhalla.
1: Yeah, like I said, he's the all-American, non-American, still left in the tournament.
0: Is that who we're rooting for from here on? Is it Norway?
1: I've had no less than three people say, like, oh, this, now that the United States is out, I'm rowing. I'm now rowing with Norway. And then there was, I don't know if you've seen the meme of the guy who's from Norway who refuses to, like, partake in the celebration because he says, we didn't row, we sailed.
0: Ooh.
1: I was like, all right, if you want to get caught up in technicalities, then sure.
0: That's a bar. Jay-Z tonight had nothing on that with his freestyle. Like, all right, let's go.
1: Way to be a buzzkill, man. Just enjoy the freaking ride, all right? You're deeper in the tournament than anybody thought you'd get. Have some fun with it.
0: Unfortunately, Team USA did not get as deep as some would have liked. And it really goes back to the question you asked me last week, Kevin.
1: What was that question, Adam?
0: I think it was something to the effect of...
2: Pop quiz, hot shot.
0: If they lose to Belgium, would you view this World Cup tournament as a failure? And then I played this sound.
3: You're a huge embarrassing failure.
0: Now, I qualified it and said, I still want to see how the game plays out if they competed, which is apparently asking a lot after how the game went. If they competed, lost in a shootout, lost by one, played their hearts out, Belgium's just better, which they probably are, of course... That would be one thing.
1: Are they? Again, we were favored. We were favored even before Balogun was allowed to play. We were favored to win that match.
0: Yeah, I guess I'm going off the fact that Belgium was in it today against Spain and lost the game after they lost their goalie and thinking after seeing them play that game, they're probably better than us. They ain't 4-1 better than us. We helped them out. Like the FIFA was helping out Messi in Argentina. Like, this was an unmitigated disaster.
4: The damn plane has crashed into the mountain.
0: They lost in the most pathetic, feeble way, giving up the worst goal of the tournament with our goalie Matt Fries, who froze up. And is that what the golden boot is? Was it on his foot? Like, did his foot become a statue? He couldn't move it and kick the ball away before we got the most pathetic goal scored on us in the history of World Cup soccer? Okay, it's probably not that.
1: That was horrible, and it certainly didn't help. Just the all-in-out effort. And Carly Lloyd, credit to her, who's a winner and knows what it takes and has won at a major level, obviously, multiple gold medals. And she called out Christian Pulisic. Now, granted, all of this was before we found out they had a fractured leg. But I will say that happened towards the end of the match after we were already getting our asses kicked and after he was already not playing well this entire tournament leading up to it. So I think her criticism of him was warranted, and she pointed out something really important. So this is one of the most talented rosters that we have had in a long time, if not ever. She said other teams, you know, the old Kobe Jones, Clint Dempsey, those type of teams were not the best talent, but they were gritty. They played hard.
0: Yeah.
1: They came out, they were prepared. Oftentimes they just weren't good enough.
0: Played above their heads.
1: This team was at least good enough. Again, they were favored to beat Belgium. Had they came in and lost to Spain today 4-1, I think few people would have complained. Spain is a superior team. They probably should kick our ass.
4: Spain.
1: Nobody would have been surprised by that. You can't have that sort of effort and come out and look that flat, that listless, that unprepared. Maybe the moment was too big for them. Whatever descriptor you want to use, that was an embarrassing effort.
0: They looked incompetent. They didn't look ready for the moment. And they looked like a team that maybe had too easy of a path beforehand. that maybe didn't realize what real competition looks like, or maybe they were shook because Belgium beat them 5-2 back in March. I don't know what it was.

0: was, but it didn't look like the same Team USA we had seen throughout the tournament leading up to this. And even if Belgium is the better team overall, there isn't that much separation between them and Team USA. Three of the four goals Team USA gave up were just, I mean, embarrassing, egregious, unprofessional. I mean, they were that bad.
1: I don't even offensively, being able to control the ball or lack thereof. Christian Pulisic had 11 turnovers. Yeah. 11.
0: In the first half.
1: Yeah, like, I mean, and the people were like, why didn't you pull him out of the game? And the people arguing for it or against it were like, well, he's our best player. It was like, if your best player is playing like ass, pull him out. Yeah. Put somebody else, put Berhalter, put somebody in the game.
0: Look at the performance that is out there on the field right now and stop going off of reputation. There's just no way to feel good about this World Cup experience for Team USA after losing like that, after going out like that. They went out sad.
1: It's one of the most disappointing, probably the most disappointing effort in men's, at least modern men's U.S. soccer history, considering you're on home soil. This is the most talented roster you had. You had a pretty easy group to get out of, and the way the bracket broke your way, you should have found a way to make sure that you were alive for the quarterfinal again. If you are playing this afternoon or Friday afternoon against Spain and you got your ass kicked, few people will be upset. But the fact that you lost and the way that you lost to Belgium, absolutely unacceptable.
0: They look tentative and passive and overmatched, but it's like, it's one thing for a team to be more talented than you and being overmatched on paper or just out-execute you. But they look like they knew psychologically that they couldn't beat them out there, and it broke their will or their spirit. And that should not happen, especially in our own backyard. Insult to injury here, losing with home field in that fashion. I don't know if it actually worked against them by having that pathetic of a group that they weren't as battle tested, but this was the real test and they failed. And yes, it was a failure. I'm at the point now where I can't hear it anymore. I can't keep hearing there's so much promise for the future with this team.
1: Oh, we've been hearing that for 20 years.
0: Yeah.
1: I feel like Alexi Lalas says that every 4 years.
0: In 2002, you could say that. There was so much promise, and they got screwed.
1: Right.
0: We're in 2026 now. I'm almost resigned to our fate that we're just never going to be good enough because we don't send our best athletes, and this is it.
1: Yeah. I was like, basically, like, you know, call me when they get there. It's one of those. The expectation is no longer there for me. By the way, I'll be honest with you. I was skeptical this entire time. It was like, if it's almost like someone, like as a Raider fan, says, oh, the Raiders are going to win the Super Bowl. It's like, sure, you know, give me a call. Give me a call when they make it. Matter of fact, give me a call when they make it to the postseason, let alone make it even to the conference championship game. I'll believe
2: the Raiders suck.
1: I'll believe it when I see it. I'll believe it when I see it with this team. And the crazy part is, too, I don't know what the future says for this team. If Pochettino is going to stay on as the head coach, he says he was kind of conflicted as to whether or not he was going to stay or whether or not he wants to go back into coaching professional soccer overseas. So we'll see where that sits.
0: Thought he was going to be the difference, right?
1: The issue is, I mean, things have improved, but it's not great, obviously. This is one of the worst, if not the worst cycle we've had, considering what the expectations were. Here's the problem. If talent wasn't an issue, how do you fix this moving forward? Like, it's one thing to be out talented and just say, like, we play hard, we just aren't good enough. Now you are good enough, but now it's a mental issue. That's going to be a lot harder to break than to say we just don't have enough good athletes. Well, that's the difficult part.
0: The only solution, if it's mental, is to get in more of these big friendly matchups more often and win them, because they haven't won many of them. As of late.
1: Win your share of Gold Cups, win your CONCACAF, win a lot of big international matchups.
0: And Christian Pulisic has to play in those games too. And post-match, he's talking about his ankle. I tried to find the full interview just to give him the benefit of the doubt with that comment he made about, you know, now I can rest.
1: It's but like, Carly Lloyd ripped him to him for saying that as well.
0: I'm sorry, but, you know, I was listening to a G League player, most likely earlier today, Nick Martinelli out of Northwestern's with the Clippers. And they played a summer league game, and he didn't play well. And earlier today, he said flat out, I was terrible. Just be honest about it. Just if you want to win people over, have some transparency, take some ownership, take some accountability, and just be blunt. And say, I didn't play well enough. I don't care about the injury. And I'm going to do everything I can to redeem myself for this performance, because this was not to my standard.
1: Which, to a certain degree, that's what Balogun did, and that's why there's questions now. It's like, okay, who's the face of the team?

0: Pulisic is like, didn't post anything on social media about like, I'm disappointed. I didn't play well. We didn't play well. We didn't meet expectations.
1: Probably just more endorsement posts.
0: I mean, kind of, to be honest with you. So people just want from the leader, like you said, to take responsibility, even if it wasn't your fault. And to be honest, to a certain degree, you're supposed to be the guy that sets everybody up. You're supposed to be the thing that makes the offense go, whether you're scoring goals or getting assists, and you didn't either. So just own up to it. We didn't play well. I didn't play well. I need to be a better leader. We're going to show up for you, United States, coming up in 4 years. We're going to do whatever it takes. Whatever, all the cliches.
1: Yeah.
0: He wouldn't even do any of that.
1: Just something relatable. Balogun saying, we let you down.
0: Right. That's it.
1: That's fair. Because I'm sure some people, maybe younger people, they're feeling like, you know, if you're growing up as a teenager right now and looking at Team USA, you probably do feel like the future has so much promise. Yeah. And maybe you will see a Team USA team win the World Cup at some point. But I don't know if Kevin and I are in our lifetime. I can't buy into this anymore. And the Christian Pulisic hate that was coming out, it was a little bit surprising to me. It made me feel like a definite casual with soccer and football because of all the stuff I didn't realize with him not playing with the Gold Cup. And, you know, he hadn't scored a goal leading up to the tournament. He hadn't looked the same, but physically he seemed to be fine. Now, he was good against Paraguay. He was.
0: Coming off the bench in brief, yeah.
1: He was good in that game. And then he gets hurt. He doesn't play against Australia. So how much did the injury affect things? Even if that's the case, there's a better way to handle a post-game or post-match interview than he did. Because right now he's taking all the incoming. And if you're the captain and they call you Captain America and you're the face of Team USA Soccer, that's the way it's going to go.
0: Well, look, you know what they say. If you can be hurt. Guys can play injured. It happens. But if you're out there playing, people are going to expect you to play at a high level. And if you don't do that, you can't use that as an excuse after the game is over.
1: You got the commercials. You got the nickname. You have to live up to some of this stuff. And it was just another letdown. It was a stunning loss, honestly, how poorly that game was played by Team USA and how bad their defense looked. Coming up next, his defense is pretty spotty at times now. But
0: he's 50 years old, Adam. Get off his back. Jeez.
1: Well, wait a second. LeBron apologist in the house? How dare you?
0: The ageism over here.
1: We'll talk about LeBron James, where they can hide that bad defender in the league, what team he should go to give himself the best chance of peace of mind to end his career or the best chance to win a championship. One more. I'm Adam Oslin. He's Kevin Figures. This is FNA on Fox Sports Radio.
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20: Coming up in Geek News, a video game fact of the week. One of the best games ever just turned 45. I never came on the Sega Genesis, to my knowledge. But we will celebrate it. 45 years.
19: So it can't be that great if it wasn't on the Sega Genesis.

0: Well, I mean, we're a little bit biased in that area. There were some other good systems out there, though, too. And some of these systems and companies are still going and not defunct, like Sega went with their consoles, at least. And got beat up by Nintendo, who now owns Sonic the Hedgehog.
1: Sega was just too real for him. That's what it was.
0: You're right.
1: Just too real for him.
0: As real as the streets. The streets of rage.
1: That's right.
0: All right, let's talk about it. We have to. LeBron James is a free agent again. And LeBron watches on.
1: Again. We're doing, and if it takes on a different form every time he does this. You notice that? We had the decision, obviously, back in 2010 when he did it. When he went back to the Cleveland Cavaliers, I don't know if there was a giant courting process like there is now or like there was then.
0: Yeah.
1: And of course, he had the Lee Jenkins Sports Illustrated thing that he's dropped on like a random Tuesday afternoon or whatever it was.
0: It was a little bit subdued.
1: Yeah.
0: Compared to the decision, at least. The Lakers one was definitely.
1: Yeah, that was just like a two sentence. I'm signing with the Los Angeles Lakers, and that was it.
0: I'd be going to the Lakers like Magic Johnson. Right. I'd be going pro.
1: This situation has a little bit more of like a decision feel to it, but he has one of his people doing it for him. LeBron is out here posting vacation videos left and right, doing his thing on the golf course in Cleveland, Akron, doing his thing. And Rich Paul's the one basically being the mouthpiece at this point.
0: Well, LeBron's been hanging out with the guys on the 10-year anniversary of the 3-1 comeback with the 2016 Cleveland Cavaliers. Richard Jefferson has said LeBron told him where he's going.
1: So LeBron already knows.
0: That's the way he made it sound, which makes things worse.
1: Right. So what are we doing?
0: Holding things up so we talk about him more?
1: It's not going to do much. Now, granted, if you already don't like LeBron James, there's probably little you can do that's going to make you like him at this point.
0: There's nothing.
1: If you do like him, or if you're fairly neutral about him, something like this might swing the pendulum towards, you know what, I really started not to like this guy a little bit more than I didn't before.
0: It took him 41 years, but now I'm hating on him.
2: Don't give in to hate.
0: Look, if I were LeBron, it's simple. Go back to a place where you're worshipped, whether or not you win another championship or not. It's similar to Kawhi with Toronto. He can go back there, and he's a hero either way. They don't have to win again. Same with LeBron, and we'll get to Kawhi and Toronto a little bit. But same with LeBron and going back to Cleveland. This is not a difficult decision.
1: Yeah, I would say for the sentimental and for the narrative of it, 1,000%. If he is talking about wanting to win a championship, which he said is what he cares about most, this is what Rich Paul said at the beginning of last offseason, when referencing the Lakers, and says, I'm paraphrasing, but they're on different timelines, or they have Luka and they're trying to win, in their own way. LeBron James's priority is to win championships every year that he plays now. And a lot of people feel like that one of the reasons LeBron left the Lakers is, regardless of whatever pieces they put around that roster, they were not going to be good enough to win a championship in that form. So he was going to leave and go somewhere else. There's a lot of different rumors. We can get into that now or another time as to the exact reason why he's leaving. But there are places that he can go where I do think gives him a legitimate shot to actually win a championship. I do not know if Cleveland, from a fit standpoint, is necessarily one of them.
0: I don't know if the fit's perfect, because him next to LeBron James in Donovan Mitchell, three guys that can be ball dominant out there. Does he add much shooting? No. Can he help them a little bit in the front court? He could.
1: But I mean, so he's basically going to the three, I'm assuming, because you're not putting Jared Allen or Evan Mobley on the bench. Yeah. So it's a big front line. And you're asking LeBron to keep up with a lot of athletic threes at this point, which I don't know if he's equipped to do with for 30 plus minutes a night, on a night in, night out basis. You mentioned that James Harden. I think the mix between James Harden and Donovan Mitchell is already a little clunky, because both of those guys perform best when the ball is in their hands. And LeBron James, yes, performed well in that Draymond Green hybrid floater, whatever kind of role you want to call it, when the Lakers had that march. I just don't know if it's the right fit for Cleveland specifically. The place I think he's the best basketball fit, I think it's actually Denver. Because he's playing another high-level passer with Nikola Jokic. I also think a big part of this is, too, and you have some insight in this, too, because the Clippers have a lot of interest in Peyton Watson. If Denver can find some way, shape, or form to be able to keep Peyton Watson, now LeBron James can literally be the Swiss Army knife in every way, shape, and form, because he doesn't have to be the defensive stopper, because you have Peyton Watson that can do that in the backcourt, and Aaron Gordon, if his hamstring holds up, can be that in the front court. He doesn't have to be the offense, because Jamal Murray can pick up the slack when needed. Nikola Jokic can pick up the slack when needed.

0: and LeBron can just kind of get in where he fits in. I think he will be a perfect complementary piece to what the core that they already have. So from a basketball standpoint, I think the best fit for him is actually with the Denver Nuggets.
1: I don't disagree with you. I think him and Joker would be magical on the court, and them playing off one another with how good and how well they read the game would be special. It just would be a little bit funky from a narrative standpoint if he ends his career in Denver, of all places.
0: A place now, that swept him out of the conference finals, you know, a couple of years.
1: A place that beat the hell out of him for years, beat the Lakers for years as well, beat the Clippers too. It's just, it's a little bit strange to me if this is going to be his final year. Or maybe it's not, and he can keep playing for another 3 years, and he can still end up going for that last season in Cleveland. Because Denver is a good fit, and they can keep Peyton Watson if they want to pay the money. That's really just the only issue here with him.
0: Like, well, their tax bill will be astronomical. What they would need to do, they probably need to find a way to either get off of the contract of Christian Brown and or Aaron Gordon.
1: Good luck. Because, well,
0: that's the problem. Christian Brown, I've heard a lot of people talk about, like, Christian Brown has a terrible contract. It was like, I don't know, $20 million for now for his production this past season, yes.
1: Right.
0: He was also injured. If you go back 2 years ago, if a guy is giving me 16-5 and playing above average, I would say even better than above average, good perimeter defense, a guy making $21, $22 million a year, that's a good contract. I don't think he has a bad contract at all.
1: With him being this young, there's still plenty of hope that he's going to get better.
0: Even
1: it's
0: if he
1: not
0: doesn't.
1: Not a poison pill contract. He just
0: 24.
1: Has, if he gets back to where he was before this last season and then progresses from there, you would expect with him still being young. Yeah, it's fine. But
0: so if it forces you to have to say, if it's one of those, okay, he's quote unquote a bad contract and you have to give up a first round pick, maybe a protected first round pick to, for someone to take his contract, for me to be able to keep Peyton Watson and what he showed last year when he was healthy, the kind of player that he can be, I think it's worth it. I'd give up a first round pick if it means I have the ability to keep Peyton Watson in the fold.
1: Between him, Aaron Gordon, and Jamal Murray at times, although he's coming off arguably his best season, he was finally an all-star, there are health concerns. And then you add LeBron James to that. But if you're getting him on the minimum, which is what it would be in Denver, you're fine with it. You're great with it. And I think the fit does work. He just has to blend in. You said just fit in where you can. Like, yeah, just blend in, play different roles. LeBron can be the hybrid Swiss Army knife out there as well. Some are calling him like a high-level Draymond Green when he took on third option role for the Lakers back in March when they dominated.
0: And that was a compliment, by the way. Obviously with a much higher ceiling than Draymond Green ever would have offensively.
1: LeBron's playmaking ability combined with his slashing still and basketball mind and streaky shooting. But typically when he has a down shooting year, it goes up the next year.
0: Right.
1: So that's in Denver's favor. I agree with you in fit. I think that would be perfect. I think that would probably give him the best chance of winning a championship this season. And then you can go from there. Maybe he eventually retires in Cleveland, as I mentioned earlier. The Golden State Warriors, though, or Cleveland Cavaliers, might be the most likely destinations just because he can stay in California if he goes to Golden State. He can team up with Steph Curry. They can pull off the Team USA stuff they were doing in 2024. They have great chemistry and synergy. But if LeBron wants to be respected and beloved...
2: Respect!
1: You know,
0: the ship has sailed on that, by the way, but go on.
1: He goes to Cleveland, he's good. He goes to Cleveland, he's always a conquering hero. That's the only place he can definitely get that.
0: He can't
1: maybe
0: lose.
1: Some in Miami, but to a lesser degree.
0: Yeah.
1: With Golden State, though, you're always in Steph's shadow. Like, that's the problem. KD had to deal with it while he was winning finals MVPs. Steph is San Francisco's Oakland's favorite son, and that's not going to change.
0: Well, you're also admitting Cleveland, even with the clunky fit in the Eastern Conference, I think there's an argument to be made. They can find a way to get to the finals and then see what happens.
1: Yeah, they got to the Eastern Conference Finals last year.
0: I don't see a path with LeBron James going to the Golden State Warriors where they make it out of the Western Conference and actually make it to the finals. So if he's going to Golden State, it is literally, I'm playing with my friends, Steph Curry and Draymond Green. I'm going to be comfortable. I like Steve Kerr. This is our Team USA light that we're doing down here. We're going to have some fun.
1: We're going to enjoy the basketball.
0: Bring Jimmy Butler and his leg, hopefully his back working together, and have some fun and see what we can do. But we know we're not going to win a championship in that situation.
1: Yeah.
0: So I would even take I don't like the Miami fit either, but at the very least, it's like, all right, he's a guy that can handle the basketball, which is

0: something they're lacking right now. He's someone, I don't know if I want the burden of him having to be the de facto point guard at 42 years old at this point in his career, but at the very least, he can do it. And that is the biggest hole that they have, with, between just having them with a Giannis and Bam Adebayo. So I guess from that standpoint, he would help the Miami Heat, but I don't think he turns them to a contender too, because they just have no backcourt.
1: No backcourt. They're still missing shooting on that team, which is kind of necessary. They always found it before with him in Miami.
2: Ugly shot.
1: They could bring in Shane Battier or Mike Miller or Ray Allen.
0: I'm sure all those guys are available now and play just as high of a level today as they did 12 years ago.
1: The first part's true. They're available.
0: But, I mean, they're all LeBron's age, right? Just bring the band back together too.
1: Yeah, you'd have to surround them with more shooting. You'd still have a puncher's chance because it's the East and Giannis is so good, but you're worried about his health still. I look, he's not going back to the Lakers. I would say, no. If I was him, and I know this is an a-hole move, retire. But who cares? They already hate you in Los Angeles, apparently, or at least half the fan base does. Go to Boston. Take the minimum. They have everything you need right there. Jason Tatum's your running mate. He is going to have the primary responsibility and the biggest burden on him offensively every night. So you have the ability to be the 1B or the number two option. And then you have an assortment of great role players around you in a system that works. It would scorn Lakers fans. Who cares? Like, do it. Remember we tried to be the villain the first time with Miami? I know it didn't work out, but he did that whole commercial and everything. Just be the villain for one other team, your last team in the Los Angeles Lakers, by going to their biggest rival in Boston, because I think they would be spectacular.
0: I feel like he, among other prominent athletes, have had pointed words about Boston and the city and its sports stars
1: this
0: and its
1: is
0: demographics.
1: True.
0: So I don't know if that would necessarily be the best fit. But
1: I'm
0: if you were
1: basketball.
0: Just to be an a-hole and just to spurn Laker fans for the narrative value of it, I'm here for it. And I hate the Celtics. I'm a Laker fan.
1: I think
0: but as a
1: hilarious.
0: Fan of the sport, as someone who does a radio show, who loves talking about this sort of stuff, bring it on.
1: If the
0: I'm all about it.
1: And their fans had to watch him win the championship with the Boston Celtics.
3: It's so funny.
1: No, it would be funny. It would be very hilarious and humorous to me because of the shots they've taken.
0: Oh, of course it would for
1: LeBron.
0: You. Oh, of course it would for
1: yeah,
0: you.
1: Yeah, I got no skin in the game here.
0: You have skin in the game. You want the Lakers to lose at every single possible turn.
1: Well, that's a good point. That's where my hate typically stems from.
0: Speaking of winning segments, coming up next, we have Geek News, video game fact.
1: We got it for you. Video game fact. Somebody just turned 45.
4: Here's a fact. I don't know whether you know
0: why
4: or
0: you
4: not.
0: Have to out me on national radio like that, Adam.
1: Damn, I know a lot of people were thinking it was me, Kevin. Okay. Don't worry about it. I'm the guy looking beat up over here. But no, we're talking about a video game that just turned 45 yesterday. We'll celebrate it. You know it well. I had a documentary on it. One of my favorites. Mm-hmm. He's Kevin Figgers. I'm Adam Osland. You're listening to FNA on Fox Sports Radio.
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14: In late night baseball Friday, Arizona 9-3 over the Dodgers for LA, an all bullpen game as Shohei Ohtani did not pitch and will miss the All-Star game due to left knee irritation. He'll get fluid drained from the knee after Sunday's game. He'll still DH this weekend. In fact, he hit a leadoff homer in this loss. St. Louis 2-1 over Atlanta. Long rain delay in the fourth inning. The game ended at about 12:25 Central Time. Long night in D.C. Rain delay at the start. Eventually, the Yankees hit two homers in the ninth and beat Washington 5-3. Washington at Pittsburgh rained out. Detroit won its sixth straight. Boston won its seventh in a row. Cleveland ended Miami's six-game winning streak 3-2. White Sox 14-1 over the A's, who've lost seven straight. In a World Cup quarterfinal, Spain eliminated Belgium 2-1 on a late goal, and the Spurs gave Victor Wembanyama a five-year extension. I'm Steve DeSager.
15: Begin, shall we?
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16: 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Kevin Figures and Adam Osley.
23: That's right, hour two of FNA on FSR. It's Kevin Figures, Adam Austin with you guys. Appreciate you guys joining us as always. Last hour, I talked a little bit about the United States' embarrassing effort petering out in the World Cup. Got into the best and worst destinations for LeBron James. And I think we might get into a little bit more NBA this hour as well there, Adam. A lot of a flurry of NBA moves over these first couple of weeks in free agency.
24: Yeah, we'll talk about the best and worst moves in the NBA. But let's talk about a man who's got boots on the ground right now at Summer League.
25: Phone's ringing, dude.
26: Thank you, Donnie.
24: Well, joining the show right now is a man who would never slide into a stranger's

0: DMs just to talk crap about his former teammate and then eventually get walked down by that man and punched out in Vegas at Summer League. No, this guy's too classy. He doesn't talk behind people's backs. If he's got something to say, he'll say it to your face. It's Law Murray, or at least on the phone line. At Law Murray, the NU is where you find him from The Athletic. He's in Las Vegas covering the league in Summer League and covering all the drama as well. Law, thanks for doing this late night once again here on Fox Sports Radio.
1: Yep, thanks for having me. I'm on the 26th floor, so hopefully y'all retain my connection.
0: Okay.
2: All right, well, you're holding up pretty well so far. So, I mean, you're the boots on the ground, like Adam was alluding to earlier. So, any added insights that you can give us other than what we already know between the altercation between former Heat teammates Tyler Hero and Bam Adebayo?
1: I mean, shoot, I'm just looking forward to that schedule coming out next month, man. It's going to come for Giannis and stay for Tyler Hero versus Bam. You know, I hope somebody scores 83 points that night.
0: I saw some Lakers fans. I mean, go ahead, Law.
1: It's just crazy because, you know, those teams, I think that was the first Summer League game of today. Obviously, you know, you got two teams that made a huge trade and Giannis going to Miami. But in this case, you know, those guys, Tyler Hero and the rest of the Heat, you know, they're all here. Like, that's the craziest thing about Vegas. Like, these things happen where everybody is here at least until after that first weekend, and then it's an exodus in terms of people getting out of Vegas. But it's funny, like, he actually posted a tweet in the morning about Bobby Portis meetings, and Bobby Portis once punched out his teammate Nikola Mirotic when they were, that dude wound up on the Milwaukee Bucks as well. Before Bobby did, it's just really ironic. Like, the Heat were like, don't see these guys having any chemistry issues. And it's like, what did they know? So there's been tension. You know, Miami is known for a team that squeezes the most out of the rosters that they have. But, like, you know, that's two star players who didn't leave Miami in the best of ways. You know, I think Tyler was really classy in his public statement to Miami and how he started his career there. But clearly, there was some tension there, and Bam let him know about it physically. So we're all going to see a lot play out on the NBA floor, and this is just another addition to that.
0: So in this case, what happens in Vegas will not stay there because it's going to enter on the schedule at some point. These two are going to match up this season, obviously. But who's the best player you've seen so far, or the guy who has maybe surprised you most in Summer League, Law?
1: Well, I'm not sure if it's a surprise. Patrick Axel play every time. He's played well. He's played under control. The concern with Yaxel is his age, but I would say this, he's a very good basketball player. And, I mean, that guy makes shots. He makes the right plays. He clearly has an NBA-ready body, but, like, he's just really good. And, I mean, the last time anyone saw him, he was winning a championship with two other lottery picks, but, like, he's really good. I'm looking forward to seeing Morris Johnson Saturday night. I saw Ademara tonight. I was not impressed. I think he'll be fine overall, but, like, he likes to pass too much. Like, I saw him throw a behind-the-back pass instead of trying to dunk the basketball. Like, well over 7 feet tall and not a single bucket against a Lakers team that started 6'8 Anton Watson at center tonight. So, all that to say, Yaxel was my favorite Michigan Wolverine, and I think he's played well every time I've seen him play. It's only been one game in Vegas, but, like, obviously they had their summer league start a week ago.
2: We had DeBonza versus Peterson the other night. Both guys, from an individual number standpoint, looked pretty good, although Peterson had a lot of turnovers. Anything surprise you positively or negatively from those two in that matchup?

0: Not in particular. I think Darren is going to be interesting because I know he wants to be a point guard. Utah had a pretty good point guard last year in Keontae George, a guy who I didn't vote for him for MIP, but like if he got votes, then it doesn't surprise me. Like I thought he played pretty well. I thought that Utah did what they had to do to shut him down before he won too many games. I'm interested to see what happens with his extension talks going into next year, and then like if he doesn't get extended, how they handle restricted free agency for him. But Darren is a guy who he's shown some highs as a playmaker, and then obviously he's had some missed games, the turnovers being a part of that. I think he had a lot of fouls as well Thursday night. But man, like, this is a very exciting draft class. These guys, AJ and DP, they're at the top of that. And Darren is fun to watch. Just get a bucket, you know. He already is confident getting to his shot in a number of ways, getting by his man and finishing. Like, that's going to be exciting to watch. Like, how Will Hardy actually utilizes real on-ball threats, like multiple on-ball scorers to go with what he has as far as the off-screen offense that he's run over the years in Utah. It's going to be very interesting. That team has a chance to be, I don't want to say a sleeper, but like that team should be a league pass favorite for sure. And I think Darren obviously is going to be a big part of that.
1: Law Murray from The Athletic is our guest here. It's FNA on Fox Sports Radio. Law, we were just talking about LeBron James in the last hour, best and worst destinations for him. Where do you think he's going to go, and where would you like to see him go from a basketball interest perspective?
0: I've been saying Cleveland or Golden State, and I'm leaning more towards Cleveland, but I'm really, really interested to see how Cleveland gets their roster to a place to add LeBron, both from a cap standpoint as well as a there's only one ball standpoint. And I think James Harden is just someone I got to keep an eye on. Like, I've seen James Harden think he has everything figured out, and he's very good at figuring things out before things kind of go sideways on him. For example, Houston adding Fred VanVleet after they hired Ime Udoka as head coach, and James having to go on a long tirade to get himself out of Philadelphia. I just wonder if that conflict comes up with LeBron at the very least being interested in, you know, going back to Cleveland again. Where I would like LeBron to end up in my logical, practical basketball mind is Minnesota, because if he were to play power forward and replace Julius Randle playing with LaMelo and Anthony Edwards, then that roster makes a ton of sense all of a sudden. You have a premier rim protector, a premier perimeter defender, an on-ball guy who is a star, a playmaker, and then a bench full of guys who can fortify lineups to get through a regular season and then, you know, something left in the playoffs. Like, it would be basketball-wise, I think it would be great, but no one is really talking like that's actually going to happen, and that's unfortunate. But we're talking about LeBron here. We're talking about a guy who went to the Los Angeles Lakers when they were the worst team in basketball the previous 5 years before he went there. So I would hope that he comes to a decision shortly, but yeah, that's where I'm at on LeBron right now.
1: You bring up the Lakers, his 8 years there. Do you think they will miss him on the court this season and realize the void that is left without LeBron James with the way they've constructed this team so far?
0: I know they'll miss him. They know they'll miss him. Like, LeBron gave that team a certain floor for when things didn't go well. I'm talking specifically just last season. And the Lakers looked really good in two parts of the year. One didn't involve LeBron,

0: how they started the year and how they went through most of November. And one did involve LeBron. It involved a LeBron that I knew had to happen for the Lakers if they were going to be good with all those guys healthy. The LeBron who had to take a back seat so that Austin Reeves, who is not the same caliber of player LeBron, obviously, even at this stage, I'm specifically talking at this stage of LeBron's career, obviously, but you know, Austin is at his best when he can play with freedom and have the ball in his hands. Not that he can't play like that. It's just, what is the best version of Austin Reeves? Well, it required LeBron to take a step back and to let Luka and Austin be the one and the two. And the Lakers were really good. And unfortunately, that team died the first game they played in April. You never saw it again. You will never see it again. So, I think the concern that the Lakers have is that if something happens to Austin or Luka, even Walker Kessler, like the drop off is not just severe, but it's perilous, especially in the West where a couple of bad weeks can really send your potential playoff spot in real danger. So don't miss him. They didn't replace him, have no chance to replace him. And the only way you can really replace him is if Luka Doncic connects guys in a way that he hasn't quite shown that he can do for a full year. He's shown that he can do it for important parts of a year, but you know, I don't think a Luka team has been higher than fourth or fifth. A Luka team for a full season hasn't been higher than fourth. Obviously, the Lakers were the third seed when Luka got there mid-season, and that team only won one playoff game. So a lot's going to be on Luka to hold things down for a Lakers team that doesn't have LeBron for the first time in 9 years.
1: Law Murray of The Athletic joining us here on FNA on Fox Sports Radio. Since we're talking Lakers, rumors that they and Jonathan Kuminga are in a standoff for salary purposes. There's mutual interest. They both want to make something work, but they're just missing each other when it comes to numbers. So if you are in the Laker position right now, Law, and are you willing to execute a sign and trade with Atlanta for Kuminga if it means you have to give him a guaranteed 3 to 4 year deal worth upwards of $21 to $24 million, knowing that he has potential, but obviously he really hasn't been consistent and hasn't shown it throughout his early tenure of his career?
0: I mean, I don't. What's funny is Atlanta and Los Angeles executed a trade quite recently. You know, Gabe Vincent went to Atlanta, and the Lakers attached a pick to that, I believe, and they got back Luke Kennard. And well, Luke Kennard's in Phoenix now, so Lakers, they won that trade, but at the same time, they don't have Luke anymore. So you got to question how much Jonathan Kuminga is worth it. Like, Jonathan Kuminga, obviously, getting off the bus, is a guy who could replace elements of LeBron James' game. You know, having a athletic forward who can run the floor, who has the tools to be an effective defender, even though to this point of his career, he has not been that player. So you would be... I just don't know what Atlanta would accept from the Lakers in that regard, you know, like, and it's not like the Lakers have picks lying around. They use those to upgrade at center, or at least tell Luka Doncic that they upgraded at center. So I just, Jonathan Kuminga is in this position for a reason. Like, he is a flawed player. I mean, every player is flawed, but Don Kuminga's flaws are in conflict with what people think his strengths are. I think that's the critical thing here. So I can see this getting resolved, but I can also see one or both sides finding something not necessarily better, but just different to move on from whatever stalemate they're at.
2: Law, you've been doing great work following the pause in the Kawhi trade to Toronto that we found out about yesterday. You, Sam Amick, Eric Kareen from The Athletic. What do you think is more likely here, that the NBA did alert the Toronto Raptors that they would be responsible and be taking on the risk back on June 30th during these negotiations, or that Toronto just somehow, you know, forgot about that part?

0: part, and then all of a sudden said, oh, now that we're thinking about it, yeah, that whole investigation is too much for us to go through with that trade right now. Like, I'm still trying to figure that part of this out.
1: I mean, I just feel like whatever it is, I don't think the communication was effective, and Toronto is forgetting stuff. Like, I think the whole league is ready for this to be over. Now, that doesn't mean that the league is ready to shirk on what the consequences need to be when applicable, but I just feel like the league didn't think the Clippers could trade. I mean, for someone covering these teams in the league and saying, I wonder what's actually going to happen with Kawhi. You know, it's not like things are toxic. It's just you're in a sell high area here, and I don't think Toronto's tripping about giving up Brandon Ingram and Green Dick. I think there are, I think the consideration is how much draft capital they gave up to get a guy who is under contract. You know, like, Kawhi's not a free agent. His contract isn't voided. So I don't think that this is on the Raptors for just forgetting. You know, the Raptors agreed to a deal with the LA Clippers. The deal was agreed to in principle. We all knew that Kawhi is part of this league investigation. I think the league is the one that was like, okay, we can't approve this trade. The trade's been agreed to, the term been agreed to. The players in it have, moved on from their former teams. I don't put this on the Raptors at all. Obviously, the Clippers are the reason we're in this, but I don't think this is on the Clippers in terms of this trade being held up and what led to the holdup itself. Like, I don't think the NBA, again, this shouldn't have even been a June thing. The investigation started in September. You could have told teams around the league in September and October, hey, like, this is what it is with Kawhi Leonard. Like, if you're thinking about taking on his contract, this is what the possibilities of, punishment would mean for your team in that case. Like, maybe this is a teachable moment for the league, but it's a pretty bad spot for a teachable moment.
2: You know, Law, I saw some quotes from NBA Players Association Executive Director David Kelly talking about the second luxury tax apron, and he said it's too punitive and punishes players along with teams. He cited Victor Wembanyama's contract extension, saying he took less money as a way to help the Spurs keep their core together, and he shouldn't have to be placed in a position where he should feel that he had to take less money. Peyton Watson, Adam and I talked about a little bit earlier in the show as well, Denver finding themselves in a predicament when it comes to him. Do you foresee that the second apron could be a touch point topic between the owners and the players in the next round of CBA negotiations? I believe they can opt out as early as 2028. So it's on the horizon here.
1: I don't think that this is a new thing. I mean, it's new because of the comments and who's making the comments and the contracts that are being agreed to and the success of Jalen Brunson's team in particular. I mean, Jalen himself, but we knew that when the consequences of the CBA was happening. And again, I covered the Clippers. Like, one of the reasons that this has been the case is because you have an owner like Steve Ballmer who was committed to going over, and taking care of his guys and keeping them together. Like, Paul George and Kawhi might be Clippers today. It was under this previous CBA, So we were hearing about this ever since the current CBA was ratified. And yeah, there's going to be a real conflict. And I just hope that the leadership that the players have is in a good place. I just also hope that I don't want another lockout. I've experienced two lockouts, well, more than two, but in terms of missing games and starting seasons late and having the season threatened, I've experienced two. I was in sixth grade for the 98 lockout. Like, that one sucked, because
0: they played back to back to back games.
1: Well, I mean, that was a gift, The 50 games that you got that year, I mean, it was

0: terrible hoops, but that was they would have lost the season. I mean, that would have been so disruptive, you know. And like All-Star was going to be in my city that year, and they had to postpone that. Like at least in 2012, you still had an All-Star game, and you had something of a more full season than you had back in 1999. But no one wants a lockout. And at the same time, I think that the players just need to make sure that the players will obviously have a case to present. It's just a matter of being effective about taking care of that middle class. I think guys who are going to get paid are going to get paid. And then guys who are happy to be in the league are going to be in the league. You've had the two-way contracts, obviously, all that. We're talking about the middle class of the league. Guys are getting squeezed. So that's going to work out for teams. It's going to work out for owners. We're talking about players. Like, the middle class of the league is in a tough spot. The stars are taking a hit, but the stars also know that they can make it up in a number of ways. They're stars. So the stars are like, well, if you want to win, we'll take pay cuts that we probably shouldn't have to take. Not every guy should be obligated to do that, but you see that's a team building strategy, and some stars are going to be on board with it. We're absolutely going to head for an opt out, and it's going to be just something where I hope that it doesn't cost the league any games. I don't feel too optimistic about that.
1: I don't know if I'd be as excited to see Tyler Hero and Bam Adebayo square off at Drew League. I'd rather see it in the league. he is La Murray of The Athletic. Again, follow him at La Murray, VNU. He's live from Vegas covering the Summer League. La, thanks again. Thanks for doing this here on FNA on Fox Sports Radio.
0: And thank you, guys. Appreciate it.
2: Appreciate you, Law. Thanks, man. Coming up next, FNA on FSR will stay with the NBA and talk about some of the best and worst moves that we have had so far in the offseason. It's FNA on Fox Sports Radio.
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19: Thanks again to Law Murray of The Athletic for joining us earlier this hour, talking about the NBA, talking some summer league, talking some offseason. Coming up next hour, we'll talk about Major League Baseball, All-Star Week. 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
20: Back.
19: Yes, exactly. And whether or not you're as into it as it used to be, or has it lost its luster? So we'll talk about that coming up next hour.
18: So last hour, we talked about best and worst destinations for LeBron James. But what about best and worst moves by franchises during the off season, and maybe some under the radar good moves or maybe some awful moves you missed.
14: You lose.
18: Kevin, you want to start?
19: An off-the-radar good move. I like Dean Wade going to Philadelphia. I think he's one of the most underrated role players in the league. If you look at his per 36 numbers, not to get too far off in the weeds, but that's kind of like an advanced metric. If a guy were to play 36 minutes, this is what his numbers would look like. He's actually one of the better two-way role players you're going to have in the league. And for them to sign him, to add him to the roster that they already have, I think that's a pretty damn good pickup as a two-way guy to add to that roster. And obviously the trade for Jaylen Brown is a boon for them. I think that's a terrible move for the Boston Celtics. But I think the Sixers have had a great offseason.
18: Well, if they get LeBron James, it'll be even better since that's one of the other destinations that's been out there.
19: I question that fit too, but I mean, sure. More talent, the merrier.
18: I do kind of feel like they still need somebody to blend things in a similar vein of what's going on in Cleveland where you have ball-dominant guys. Mm-hmm. Philadelphia has a little bit of that too. Maxie needs the ball in his hands. Jaylen Brown needs the ball in his

0: hands. VJ Edgecombe can play off of those guys, but he could use the ball in his hands. If you're bringing LeBron into that situation, while they are very talented, like, they're going to have to overwhelm you with talent, almost like the Heatles did back in the day.
1: And they LeBron weren't not as young as he was back then, obviously, so just can't do that.
0: Playing 42 minutes a night or whatever he used to do during those MVP seasons. Like, those teams weren't perfect fits. Him and Dwayne Wade together weren't a perfect fit, but they could overwhelm you with talent. Right. I will go with here, I really like what the Charlotte Hornets have done. They ship out.
1: Ship his ass out.
0: LaMelo Ball.
2: You're out.
0: They did say bye to him.
3: You ship his ass out.
0: They also shipped out Miles Bridges.
1: Yeah.
0: But what they got in return and what materialized because of this, first of all, they re-signed Kobe White to a three-year deal. And he was spectacular for them in that game against the Miami Heat in the play-in and Tyler Hero that went back and forth and the Charlotte Hornets won before getting obliterated in the next play-in game by Orlando. But they get Grayson Allen from Phoenix for Miles Bridges. They also get Royce O'Neal. Dorian Finney-Smith, who knows if his knee is shot or not with the Houston Rockets.
1: I mean, he couldn't even play in the postseason for Houston last year. I mean,
0: yeah, it was brutal for them when at first we thought, oh, the Lakers really missed out on this guy. But his knee might be cooked.
1: Right. The rumors that Rob Pelinka was poisoning the well because he didn't like his knee. Maybe he had something to that.
0: But then also, you get Naz Reid in the Timberwolves
1: incredible.
0: In the Timberwolves trade. And that's one of the better pickups this offseason to me. And honestly, I did not see that happening for LaMelo Ball. Like, I think Minnesota would probably be on my loser list here.
1: They're definitely on mine.
0: They're going to have some issues.
1: To conflate that, yeah, I disagree with Law on that. Like, I am not a fan of LaMelo going to Minnesota. I agree that Minnesota needed somebody of that ilk to be sort of a table setter, take the pressure off the hands of Anthony Edwards, but I would have gone smaller. Not necessarily smaller from a height standpoint, but just I would have gone with like a Drew Holiday type. Someone who can be a point guard, but not necessarily a high usage guy, like a LaMelo type, who can just kind of run the ship a little bit, but not necessarily be the guy.
0: Like so a younger Mike Conley.
1: Something, yeah, 100%. Somebody like that would have been perfect. Not 50-year-old Mike Conley like we have now. I think you mentioned Miles Bridges. I don't understand that one either from a Phoenix standpoint. Like, they're a play-in team. I mean, they're still a play-in team. Like, he's a solid player, sure. But my only guess is his contract aligns with Dylan Brooks, and those are both expiring deals at about 20-plus million each. So unless they were thinking forward, thinking ahead to this year, if we're a middling playoff play-in team again and it's time to sell at the deadline and somebody's willing to give us some picks and we can sell off these two-way players and get some solid picks out of it and help a rebuild, maybe there's something there. But outside of that, I really don't understand the Miles Bridges trade from the Sun standpoint. He's a guy that you would go out and get if you're on the precipice. If you need a two-way guy, if you were the Lakers, you would trade for a Miles Bridges type in his skill set. Yeah. I don't know if you would seem like the Phoenix Suns if he does a lot for you.
0: Especially you give up so much shooting with Grayson Allen and Royce O'Neal. And
1: right.
0: Charlotte has a ton of shooting now and a direction. It's Brandon Miller's team. It's Con Knipple's team.
1: And they have a giant trade exception, too.
0: Yeah.
1: I mean, and Naz Reid, one of the better role players. You talk about setting a foundation. We have a key role player now. Now we can go out and see if we can poach a star to bring in here. And a lot of the role players around them are already set.
0: You probably could have guessed where I was going next with a team that didn't have the greatest offseason.
4: I feel the conflict within you. Let go of your hate.
1: Oh, I knew you were going here. I didn't even put it on my list because I knew it was going to be on yours.
0: I mean, how are you going to let Rui Hachimura go across the street to the Clippers like that?
1: And by the way, I heard you on Clippers Talk talking about this on your podcast.
0: What's
1: the
0: problem?
1: Day.
0: What's the
1: You're
0: problem?
1: You're sitting here talking about Rui Hachimura like he's the second coming.
0: For that contract, he's making less than he was with the Lakers.
1: Oh, a couple of million dollars less. He was the
0: fifth best three-point shooter last year in the league.
1: Best in the postseason. He's a great outside shooter and offers nothing
0: else.
1: It's
0: a shooting league.
1: He's basically a big version of Luke Kennard. That's kind of the best way. He cannot rebound. He has defensive utility only because he's bigger. So I guess I'll give you that. He's not going to be a turnstile on the perimeter because he's not a perimeter player. But
0: unlike Luke Kennard,
1: he's a great outside shooter. But he offers very little else. He's a good player, and take

0: him, by all means. Clippers are great. He'll help open up the floor for you. But to sit here and act like he's going to sit here and make some sort of ginormous difference, I just don't see it.
1: I'm not saying that, but for that money, I think there's more to his game because, I don't know, for so long, Laker fans were talking about, you know, he looks a little bit like Kawhi Leonard out
0: there.
1: I never heard
0: anybody say that.
1: But they absolutely said that because
0: nobody that I respect would say that. Said that. He can make a great outside. He's a good catch and shoot 3-point shooter. He can come in off the 3-point line, make a dribble, and hit a mid range shot.
1: He's got an elbow jumper.
0: He is a very, very, very, very, very poor man's Kawhi Leonard from that standpoint. If that is the comp that you want to make,
1: well, it was their old coach from Toronto that came over as an assistant coach with the Lakers that made that comp initially. Yeah. What's his name? Phil Handy was the one that compared them.
0: Yeah.
1: Lakers fans ran with it. Obviously, he's not that. I'm just saying they loved him, and a lot of people were upset to see him go, especially to the Clippers. But really, this is about still not getting a wing.
0: Correct.
1: This Lakers team. It's unbelievable. Even if you do get Kuminga, are you going to get him locked in for 82 games playing defense? Are you going to get him locked in for one full game playing consistent defense?
0: Well, I think that's where we talked about this with Law Murray, the issue with the Lakers and trying to commit longer than a 2-year or 3-year deal. But if you do a sign and trade with him, you have to sign him to at least a 2 or 3 year guaranteed contract. And I don't know if they want to do that at the number that he wants, because to your point, they don't know what they're going to get from him. I mean, if anything, it will behoove them to sign him for a 1-year prove it deal. But he doesn't want to do that. He wants more security and thinks he can get a better contract than that. So the problem, Adam, is I don't know if that's necessarily true.
1: No.
0: I mean, the market might dry up eventually.
1: It hasn't been.
0: Yeah, the market might just dry up for him, and he might have to end up taking whatever the Lakers offer him.
1: He has overvalued his own performance for some time now. Just ask the Golden State Warriors. You got one more for me?
0: Yeah, I'm going to go with an obvious, well, maybe not obvious to most, but to me. The Miami Heat trading for Giannis Antetokounmpo, for all the reasons we've talked about on this show, not a good deal. You gave away your entire roster. We've equated it to the Carmelo Anthony to the Knicks. They just don't have enough around him. Him and Bam, phenomenal defensive front court. You just don't have enough around them. At best, they're a 6-2 play-in Eastern Conference team. I really don't think they have a legitimate shot of making much noise in the postseason because they just don't have enough.
1: All right,
0: don't even have assets to try to improve their roster around them. They gave all the assets up.
1: It's going to be difficult. We'll end on a positive then.
2: You win.
1: I think Houston did okay getting Tari Eason on basically the non-taxpayer mid-level exception on a 5-year deal. They got Bogey in there if he can be rejuvenated, but I've watched him over the last couple of years. He hasn't looked great. Marcus Smart, though, on the 2-year deal.
0: Great steal.
1: Is interesting. They got him for $6 million per year. Obviously, the Lakers could have paid that. And then Dorian Finney-Smith, he exits. Fred VanVleet, if he's healthy, and I guess he had more than just an ACL going on.
2: Nobody get a body bag!
1: Which is scary, but I think they improved marginally, and then internally they have so many young guys in Houston, they can still get better. But the Marcus Smart move, the Bogey move intrigues me. And then Tari Eason on that money is fine.
0: I also like the Washington Wizards trading for DeAndre Ayton. If you want to call it either Anthony Davis insurance, or if something materializes and they can actually trade Anthony Davis for assets, he can be a decent starting center for you if you need to, next to Alex Sarr.
1: Well, I would have graded this move by the Clippers in A, but since it hasn't been official yet and now is on pause, it's kind of difficult. We'll work through it next and tell you what happened with the Clippers trading Kawhi Leonard to Toronto. But hold up now, player. Toronto is not on board anymore at this point. We'll explain next. He's Kevin Figures. I'm Adam Osland. This is FNA on Fox Sports Radio.
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4: Coming up next hour, we'll talk about the Major League All-Star Game and take your calls. And if you still care, is it still meaningful? Is it still an event, the Midsummer Classic, as it's said to be? But this is the opposite of a classic. This doesn't happen very often. This is an outlier. A trade being put on hold because of cap circumvention allegations for an investigation that has taken 10 months now and still hasn't concluded by an outside law firm hired by the NBA, which is now holding up Kawhi Leonard going to Toronto.
3: The hell's taking so long, Adam? You're the Clipper insider.
4: Well,
3: you said 10 months. I mean, you've had all the interviews. Hell, Pablo Torre did 90% of the investigative work on his own, it seemed like. Just get the paperwork from him, interview Ballmer, interview Kawhi, interview the guy who's in jail from aspiration. How long is this going to take? What are we doing?
4: I'm guessing we're going to find out in the next couple of weeks, but we've heard this before, and the NBA has their board of governors meeting next week, and Adam Silver is going to have to talk about this with the media if it's not resolved by then, and even if it is. The Raptors came out with their statement first, which rocked the NBA world a little bit on Thursday, saying, regarding our planned trade with the LA Clippers for Kawhi Leonard, the NBA league office has informed us that as a result of the ongoing investigation involving the Clippers, we would assume the risk of any potential outcome of the investigation impacting Kawhi. In light of this, we will wait until the league's investigation is complete. The Raptors remain eager to bring Kawhi back to Toronto and look forward to a swift resolution for our players, our organization, and our fans.
3: So that's the part I don't fully understand about them, like assuming the risk. So if you trade for Kawhi Leonard and he's found to be guilty in this particular situation, so from what I understand, and you and Law talked about this on one of your more recent Clipper Talk podcasts as well, if you guys want to go and check that out, Clippers Talk, can find it wherever you find your podcast. So his contract will be voided, right, because it will be an invalid contract at that point in time for this current year. Would he potentially incur a suspension? The Clippers would have draft picks stripped away, I'd assume, but if they already traded those draft picks to Toronto or somewhere else, that's the part, I guess, that I wouldn't fully understand as far as what would the burden be against Toronto for making the deal?
4: Well, they'd lose the services of the player they traded for. That's how they're affected by this.
3: Couldn't the trade just be rescinded at that point and everybody goes back to where they were before? Couldn't the NBA do that?
4: This is not a time machine. The Clippers could have already traded one of the first round picks to Denver for Peyton Watson. Then what do you do? There was talk they might trade Brandon Ingram for Sabonis. Then what are you going to do? This is just unrealistic. You can't just do takebacks all of a sudden. You do have to assume some risk.
3: Well, which is why, if you're the Toronto Raptors, and maybe at the behest of the NBA, you hit pause and don't actually do it.
4: The question, though, is they knew about this, according to multiple reports today, on June 30th, when they initially were doing this trade, and it's been 10 days since then, and now all of a sudden they're hitting the brakes when they knew about this from the beginning. That part is interesting to me. It's like either the NBA, because Brian Windhorst reported that today, that his sources said that the NBA had talked with the Toronto Raptors about it, and then Howard Beck said the same thing, and then Law Murray in their reporting with The Athletic said the same thing. So maybe the NBA is just saying, oh, no, yeah, of course we told them that, and they didn't. And then when they were about to finalize the trade, that's when the NBA told Toronto, by the way, you're going to assume the risk if something goes down with Kawhi being suspended. It depends on who you want to believe.
3: Right. And my guess is, because if Toronto could have gotten out in front of this with their sources and said, like, well, we agree in principle to this so long as the Clippers are in the clear. But I feel like that would have been announced at the very beginning.
4: Right.
3: And nobody has said that.
4: It's not like they didn't know that there was an investigation going on when they were dealing with the Clippers to the point where Kawhi's at a Blue Jays game and Grady Dick is at the Clippers training facility. This is as close as you could get to a trade being completed. And then in the 11th hour, all of a sudden, they hit the brakes on.

0: And I'm not saying this is the Toronto Raptors' fault or anything.
1: No.
0: It just really is curious, and it looks really embarrassing on the part of the NBA at this point. Like, why did you let anything go on? Why did you let them get this far down the road just for this to happen?
1: I guess you can't stop a team from negotiating unless you wanted to just put a blanket statement out, hush-hush around the league, like, hey, it's probably best if you guys don't discuss any sort of trade situations involving Kawhi Leonard until this is resolved.
0: Or at least make it abundantly clear that if anybody is trading for this player, this is the deal. Because it makes sense. You can't just undo the trade. It's too much of an entanglement.
1: Well, we even talked about this during the regular season, if they were talking about trading for Kawhi Leonard and the risk that somebody would have to take when it came to that. So it shouldn't really be that big of a surprise to anybody.
0: Coming up next, Major League All-Star Game. Does it still matter? This is FNA on Fox Sports Radio. We are Fox Sports!
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7: In a World Cup quarterfinal in LA, Spain eliminated Belgium 2-1 on a goal in the 88th minute. The San Antonio Spurs gave Victor Wembanyama a 5-year extension, potentially worth over $250 million. The University of Michigan promoted Mike Boynton to head coach with a 2-year deal. In the WNBA, a game in Montreal, attendance 21,000 as Dallas beat Toronto 108-95. Number one Jannik Sinner swept Novak Djokovic in their Wimbledon semifinal. Scottie Scheffler missed the cut at the Scottish Open. In Major League Baseball, the Yankees, after a rain delay at the start, ended the game near midnight in D.C., beating Washington 5-3 with two homers in the top of the ninth. Detroit won it 6 straight, 10-2 over Philadelphia. Milwaukee at Pittsburgh rained out. Boston won it 7 straight. The A's lost their 7th in a row, and the D-backs beat the Dodgers. I'm Steve DeSager.
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16: Final hour of FNA on FSR. Thank you for joining us as always at Follow Adam A is where you can find Adam on X. I am at KFig1. 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Talked a lot of NBA, FNNBA, fool, on today's edition of the show.
17: I think I have that somewhere here, but David Magdaleno lives on in the hearts of many here on this show. He has not passed, by the way.
16: No, he has not.
17: I'm just... I can't help myself.
16: We're like the TNT crew, or I guess inside the NBA, no longer on TNT, just burying people.
18: FNA Cotton, FNA.
16: Dr. J rolling over in his grave, Ernie.
17: I'm rolling over in my grave most of the time listening to those guys. Now, typically in the last segment, we like to theme it up. We like to talk about a conversation that is relevant and that could also get you involved. So if you have strong feelings about this next one, 877-99 on Fox here. It's that time. It is the Midsummer Classic. But is it Fox still a classic? This time it counts.
16: No, it doesn't. And is that a good... And is that a good thing? Is it better or worse? How long of a stretch was the MLB All-Star game determining home field advantage? I feel like it was a decent amount of time.
17: Longer than it should have been. So the tie happened in 2002. And then the American League, it happened during a stretch where the American League won 12 straight MLB All-Star games. And in between there was the tie. Right. Bud Selig, and they ran out of pitchers, and they didn't know what to do. And then they overcompensated, and they made the game count for home field advantage in the World Series.
16: Adam, 14 straight years. I did not realize it was that long.
17: It's idiotic.
16: I thought it might have been. I knew it was close to a decade. From 2003 until 2016, the winner of the World Series determined home field advantage in the World Series. That is insane.
17: The winner in the All-Star game. Do you remember how they used to determine home field advantage in the World Series?
14: Pop quiz, hot shot.
16: I believe it just switched off every other year.
17: Damn you, Kevin.
16: Yeah, regardless. It was just,
17: you're right.
16: Yeah.
19: That is correct.
17: Yeah.
16: Which, I don't know, is equally bad, to be honest with you.
17: It might be like worse.
16: Yeah.
17: It's just stupid. Like, how do you not go with best record? So, obviously, it's lost a little bit of its luster. And one of the first thoughts that came to mind was, okay, so what's the most memorable All-Star game for you recently? It might be the tie game to me. Like, what has stood out more than that in an All-Star game? Where's the classics? American League wins almost all of them. I'm serious. They won 12 in a row.
16: Yeah.
17: National League won a couple. Then they won 9 in a row. It is absurd. But National League won last time out, and they've won 2 of the last 3.
16: I feel like games in and of themselves are... The problem is nobody's really in a game long enough to really put their stamp on it, to be honest with you, which is fine. It's an All-Star game. You want to get a healthy amount of guys into it. More or less, you remember moments. Like, I don't remember which All-Star game it was when I was a kid, but I

0: Remember Torrey Hunter robbing your guy Barry Bonds of a home run, yeah. And then Barry running and picking him up like he was going to body slam him and joking in a joking manner.
1: Yeah,
0: I remember that. That was sometime in the early 2000s.
1: I think that was 02.
0: I believe in Pittsburgh. I believe Brad Penny was a starting for the. He was a Dodger at the time.
1: Ooh.
0: He started the game and he placed off against Vlad Guerrero Jr., an Angel. This is during the glory days of the Angels. You know when they were actually good.
1: When were those?
0: He threw like a neck-high fastball, 102 miles an hour or something. And, of course, Vladimir Guerrero, of all people, the best bad ball hitter I've ever seen, hits it out of the park.
1: Okay.
0: Like, so little moments like that stand out. But actual games themselves, nothing, to be honest with you.
1: Yeah, I guess that's more accurately put. We haven't had a game that came down to... I know there were some winning run games in there, but unless it was your guy on your team getting the winning hit, I don't think you're going to remember.
0: Or you were in attendance. So I was at the All-Star game, was it 4 years ago now, when it was at Dodger Stadium? And Giancarlo Stanton hit a home run over the center field fence.
1: Woo.
0: Like, he smoked it. It disappeared into the night, as Joe Buck would say back in the day.
2: Welcome back to Hardball.
0: I don't know if it counts technically as like the furthest hit ball out of the park because it wasn't a regular season game, but he absolutely smoked it. I have never seen a ball hit that far in my life.
1: Was that Marlins Stanton or was that Yankees?
0: No, that was Yankees. This was a couple of years. This was recent. This was within the past 4 or 5 years. It was at Dodger Stadium.
1: I think with the Marlins, he hit one out to left field during a regular season game where Mike Piazza had hit one before, Mark McGwire had hit one before. I've always appreciated that about Dodger Stadium. You can judge home runs over, you know, a period of 70 years, it just hasn't changed.
0: Right.
1: So that's more meaningful. But I remember, I think it was 98, Barry Bonds had a home run at the All-Star game. And there's banners for all the teams circling the outside. And where he hit this ball, it happened to hit the Giants banner. That was up. Out of all the ones it could have hit on this home run.
0: It smoked a hole through the Dodger logo.
1: That would have been awesome.
0: That would have been phenomenal.
1: That's only in the movies, apparently.
0: Yeah, right.
1: But that would have been sweet. That would have been better than the natural. The other one, Pedro Martinez in 99, just blowing guys away.
0: Everybody. Yep.
1: Just three pitches, all it takes.
0: You mentioned 2003. That was the first year that whoever won would have gotten home for the advantage. I only remember that because that was during Eric Gagne's crazy season, steroids. But crazy season for the Dodgers when he didn't blow a save the entire year. He blew one save.
1: Yeah.
0: It was in the All-Star game. And the National League lost.
1: Okay.
0: He blew one save. That was in the All-Star game.
1: That's pretty good. National League finally wins, and it's because Eric Gagne.
0: American League wins again
1: because Eric Gagne blows a save there.
0: Right.
1: I'm just trying to think of the Bo Jackson moment where Vince Scully is interviewing Ronald Reagan and says, Bo says hello. That was pretty awesome, but I was too young to experience it live in the moment.
0: Right.
1: I've obviously seen the clip now. Randy Johnson against John Crook throwing over his head.
0: Right.
1: That
0: John Crook
1: happened.
0: Spinning himself into the ground like Bugs Bunny.
1: Yeah. You know? He did it again later to Larry Walker, I think, like 4 years later when he was playing for the Rockies.
0: The issue with anything, and I think this is probably we talked about this before when it comes to all these games with Sunday tickets and league passes, and national games used to be a big deal. You know, the Sunday game of the week or Monday game of the week or whatever it was. All-Star games kind of filled in that gap too when you used to see players that you normally wouldn't be able to see. And now you see everybody or can see everybody on any given night, even if you don't have packages, because a game on one night could be on NBC, a game on another night could be on FS1, a game on another night could be on Fox. There's baseball games, and it's great. I think it's phenomenal. I love the sport. I can sit down on a random Wednesday night and watch the Royals play the Guardians. I think it's great. I got nothing against it. But it takes something away from the All-Star game because it's not as special. The fact that interleague play, remember that was a big deal when it first came in 95, I believe it was.
1: Yeah.
0: And now all of a sudden, everybody plays everybody every single season.
1: Yeah, if you got season tickets to the Dodgers or whoever else, over a 2-year period, you will see every single team come to your stadium, which I love.
0: Yeah, it's
1: but
0: great.
1: It's almost a blessing and a curse. It's, I'm going to say a word that Brad Stevens said a lot this week when explaining away the Jaylen Brown trade.

0: upgrade optionality. Like, we just have more options, customization. You know, the Coca-Cola Freestyle machine or whatever it is, where you can get any type of soda you want now. We're spoiled in that way. And there's so many more options on television, especially than there were back in the day, where all eyes were on the All-Star game. I think they call it the mono culture. Like, we used to live in that, where everybody, and really the last thing that everybody watched together that, you know, was a global phenomenon was Game of Thrones.
1: No, I thought you were going to say the MASH finale or something.
0: Yeah, I mean, the Super Bowl is that type of an event.
1: That's the one thing that's left.
0: Consistently, you know, Super Bowls once a year, it's just different now. There's so many offshoots.
1: Yeah, I don't know what the ratings numbers were for The Last Dance, but I feel like that was probably in there too, just because of the circumstances that we were all in. Right. We were all craving something new and different and original.
0: Well, that and The Tiger King, they did great ratings then. And I enjoyed both. But yeah, it's just not the way it used to be. Everybody has their own niche. Everybody has their own thing. And Major League Baseball maybe has, you know, the ratings are good. They're making a ton of money at least.
1: Yeah.
0: But
1: the regular season numbers are up. So I went back and looked for the ratings of last year's All-Star game was a 7.1 in comparison to this year's NBA All-Star game, which was up for the first time since like 2011. It's the highest ratings they had. And that was an 8.8. And the Pro Bowl fell off completely. Like, the Pro Bowl was like almost like a million and a half or whatever. But Pro Bowl is barely even football anymore.
0: It is literally flag football now.
1: It is literally flag football, yes.
0: We said it was heading in that direction, and it finally got there. Like, honestly, I wasn't sure it was still going at all. What's the point?
1: They turned it into a whole weekend fantasy festival whatever thing. And it was more about the festivities and less about the game, which a lot of people argue that many of these All-Star situations should be like that now.
0: Well, the problem is nothing can compete with the nostalgia of your childhood. No. When you become an adult, nothing is as special as it used to be, unfortunately, in some ways. But especially with sports and having that feeling of seeing all the guys back in the day, as you mentioned, that you weren't able to see in your local market all together at once. And that's just not happening anymore. I will take the trade-off to have the on-demand, to be able to see any game I want at any time. I'm fine with that. I'm just saying this is what is plaguing the All-Star game and every other All-Star game.
1: It's just one thing that is helping, and look, every league has had to do this. The NFL has tried. It's not real football, so it's going to fail. The NBA has gimmicked up their All-Star game. They've tried all the different things, the Elam endings and the three different games and the four games and the NBA versus the world, which seemed to work this year.
0: A little bit.
1: Major League Baseball has changed it up, too, the last few years. You know, miking up the players on the field. Clayton Kershaw last year on the mound, and John Smoltz saying, throw a splitter. And he's like, I don't throw a splitter, Smoltzy. Like, while he's on the mound pitching. Like, stuff like that is cool and different, things you wouldn't normally see.
2: It's just a game, man.
0: No, on that point, didn't he throw like an 89-mile-per-hour fastball and was like, here comes the cheese?
1: Something like that.
0: Making fun of himself. That was great.
1: It was great. And miking up multiple players who are playing defense on the field. They're talking to Joe Buck and Smoltzy and each other while they're on the field. Those are the kind of things that you need to do today, because just playing the game in and of itself in a situation like that isn't enough. And so I can look at it two ways, because it's like, I'm a fan of the sport. I should be able to just love and appreciate watching it. But also, I also realize you kind of need to gimmick it up a little bit, because there's nothing inherently special about the All-Star game like it was back in the day for the reasons you just laid out.
0: And while they went too far with raising the stakes of the game and having it decide home field in the World Series through technology, as you mentioned there, with microphones, more of an inside look, any of that stuff is complimentary and that does help. And they've done that just during regular season games now with players a little bit.
1: Maybe even playoff games.
0: Yeah, maybe not quite to the extent of Kershaw talking back and forth on the mound with the broadcasters.
1: There was, I don't know, I forget exactly what series it was, but Justin Turner, when he played for the Dodgers, was at third base during a playoff game. He was mic'd up and talking to the guys, and a lot of fans were not happy about that.
0: I think that might be a little bit too far.
1: I agree.
0: In a playoff game. Like, you're overstepping a little bit. You don't want to affect the game and the outcome through that. But in an All-Star game, mic up everybody. Give them all. Like, I'm fine with it.
1: There is an element, like, even if you know these guys play each other, it's the All-Star game. It's a big stage. We see guys, you know, reach back who don't usually throw the hardest, and they're throwing over 100 miles an hour. You know, we're not going to see either of these guys because they're both hurt, but I mean, it'll be great.

0: to see Ohtani take on Tarek Skubal. Like, who wouldn't want to watch see that matchup, you know?
1: And of course, we found out about Ohtani, who will be a scratch in the All-Star game today because he's dealing with a little knee irritation.
0: Loses a little bit of its luster when your best, the two-way player, can't do either of them, you know? And I understand his obligation is to the Dodgers. He's played in enough All-Star games and all that. I understand. And he's banged up. He's not just sitting out for load management or rest purposes. He's actually hurt. So.
1: I do remember a time where Curt Schilling, this may be early 2000s, maybe he was on the Diamondbacks. A-Rod was still on Texas, I think, at this time. So maybe around 01. He went right after him and told him, I'm throwing only fastballs at you. And he ended up striking him out. That's a cool moment. That's what you remember. Those are the little things. So I think you're right. It's the one-on-one matchups, it's the individual performances here and there, not so much the outcome of the game, because it is an exhibition, as it should be. That's fine. Just give us some interesting moments and some fireworks here and there.
0: I think because the way the game is played and just how it's designed, it lends itself to be a little bit more entertaining. We always talk about how baseball was like it's a one-on-one matchup wrapped around a team sport.
2: All right.
0: So, I mean, it's not the NBA guys can kind of lollygag out there and shoot up 40-footers and not try to play defense. In the Pro Bowl back in the day when they actually did wear helmets and pads, the offensive and defensive line would never even engage each other. You know,
1: the concern of getting hurt in baseball while playing just as hard as you do in a regular season game isn't so much there like basketball or football.
0: Right. And there's a little machismo there. I'm going to rear back and throw some heat. I'm Curt Schilling. I'm going to try to blow 102 miles an hour by you, A-Rod. Let's see what you can do about it. You know, there's a fun gamesmanship in there.
1: Yeah. And it feels like you are playing to the audience and the fans.
0: Right.
1: And giving them exactly what they came for.
0: At no expense to you, you know. Well, granted, these guys are all throwing their arms left and right these days, so I guess there's that.
1: There could be a risk. We haven't seen that yet at the Pro Bowl, or excuse me, at Major League Baseball game. As I think about, didn't Drew Brees get hurt at a Pro Bowl? Somebody had hurt before in a Pro Bowl in the NFL, which you would expect to happen. But there hasn't been any serious injuries, cross your fingers, in Major League Baseball at the All-Star game.
0: Well, there was the, you know, didn't Pete Rose, did he end the career of the catcher that he ran over in 1970?
1: Why are you talking about old stuff?
0: Well, I'm just saying, like, it's like,
1: he bet on that game and he bet on himself. He had to do that.
0: Probably. I mean, I appreciate guys going balls to the wall and playing hard in All-Star games and putting out their best effort.
3: That's
0: just like Ray Fosse. That was his name. Ray Fosse was the catcher he ran over to score the winning run in 1970. I don't know if he ended Fosse's career, but from what I hear, because it was way before my time, Fosse was never the same after that.
1: Yeah, maybe it was plantar fasciitis started to act up afterwards. I remember Cal Ripken.
0: Oh, that was a great moment.
1: His final season, A-Rod gets off of, I think he was playing third base at the All-Star game for Cal Ripken.
0: Ripken was playing third. A-Rod was at short at the time because A-Rod was still with Texas.
1: Right.
0: And then A-Rod jogged over and pushed him and said, no, you go. You play short. I'll move to third.
1: And then Jeter saw that and was like, hey, get comfortable there, because when you come to the Yankees, you're going to be playing third a lot.
0: Then Ripken hits a home run and wins the MVP of that game. So that was a pretty cool moment too.
1: Okay, so there have been some here and there's been some stuff. The Torrey Hunter thing to me that you mentioned earlier, because Barry Bonds, I think, was that his 70 home run season or the year after that?
0: I don't recall.
1: But he was a monster. He looked completely different and transformed when he threw Torrey Hunter pre-Achilles tear.
0: Yes.
1: Who caught that ball, by the way, when he threw him over his shoulder like that. Like that was like,
0: and Torrey Hunter's not a
1: steroid
0: small guy
1: moment.
0: Yeah, yeah.
1: Like, well, Bonds
0: Barry
1: couldn't
0: had
1: hide
0: many.
1: It at all.
0: Barry had many of them. So
1: yes, he did. But 877-99 on Fox. We do want to hear from you guys on this. Has it lost its luster? You got any ideas of how to fix it? More microphones. That's about all I got here.
0: And we could throw in the home run derby too in there too while you're at it. Because
1: yeah.
0: I'll be honest with you, when it comes to the home run derby, that is literally is there anything, if there's nothing else on and I'm on my couch and I got nothing to do, I'll turn it on. But outside of that, unless the mega stars participate, which they don't, Bryce Harper thankfully is this year, and Caminero, but Caminero is great for the Tampa Bay Rays, but most casual baseball fans have no idea who he is.
1: I still remember Josh Hamilton, hitting like 28 in that one round.
0: Yeah, then he tired himself out.
1: He ended up losing anyways. Bad strategy. I think they changed the format after that.
0: Yeah.
1: But we'll talk about it all with you guys here on FNA on Fox Sports Radio.
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14: Has the Major League All-Star Game outlived its purpose? James calling in from Tacoma. James, you're on FNA on Fox Sports Radio. What's up?
15: Yeah, the problem with the All-Star game is the fact that they had a new rule about 3 years ago which says if you're pitching on Sunday, you're automatically ineligible to do the All-Star game. Right now, there's 7 starting pitchers that were selected for All-Star game. They're now ineligible. Like, everybody wants to see the pitcher for the Brewers who throws 105 miles an hour.
14: The Miz.
15: They want to see Terrence Skrubel for Tigers. Again, he's pitching tomorrow, Sunday, so he's automatically ineligible because of this new rule that came into effect.
14: Well, I understand protecting the players, and I think those teams would prefer them not pitching in the All-Star game considering how hard they throw. But I get it as a fan. You want to see the stars, too.
13: Yeah, and I don't know, and maybe what they can try to do, and maybe it's harder to do when it comes to the All-Star selection process, back up the voting, back up the selection process, so you have 2 weeks to determine and get your rotation set and say, hey, maybe we can find a way to finagle this, so if our guy gets selected to the All-Star game, we can back up his start and find a way to at least make him available. Maybe he can't – these guys don't pitch more than an inning – maybe an inning and a third anyway in the All-Star game. So nobody's going deep into the game at this point in time. So maybe there's a way they can try to finagle the voting process to where there's enough time, enough runway for teams to be able to change their rotations so that if a guy gets selected to the All-Star game, they could find a way to make it so he can perform.
15: And then the problem with the Derby is this year it's on Netflix. I don't have Netflix to watch the Derby.
14: Oh, that is a problem for you.
13: You know what? And good on for you for not getting it too. I'm tired of all these leagues trying to sign up for this and sign up for that. And so I was like, no.
14: It's never
13: going to
14: stop, Kevin.
13: I know it's not, Adam.
14: Maybe James, you know, one man can make the change.
13: It has to start. It starts with one.
14: It's only getting worse, though. Thanks for the phone call.
13: Thanks, James. Appreciate it, man.
14: 877-99-ON-FOX. How are you feeling about the All-Star game coming up next week? The Home Run Derby as well. Does this stuff still matter to you? Does it have its place? Manuel and Gardena, our friend, on with us, calling in from something.

0: California. Manuel, what's up?
1: F&A, Manuel's on with F&A. Hey, real quick, memo to Bob Schmidt. We don't need 1,000 freaking Colin Cowherd promos. How about mixing in some F&A, baby? Mix in some Bernie Fratto. Hey, it's not all about Cowherd or freaking Dan Patrick, Bob Schmidt. I know you're hearing me. All right. As far as...
0: You're going to think we're a plant for us? Or now we're gonna face the wrath of Bob for you calling in and saying that now, Manuel. But appreciate the love.
2: Thoughts and opinions of Manuel from Gardena do not necessarily reflect those of Kevin Figures, Adam Austin, F&A, and the remainder of the Fox Sports Radio.
0: Not necessarily.
1: Bob, get on that. You heard me. Get on that.
0: I've never heard someone call in and go after Bob Schmidt like this in my life, the imaging guy.
1: Hey, the first time for everything, baby.
2: I respect it, Manuel.
1: On All-Star Games, I don't know if you heard about this tidbit, the L.A. Sparks freaking forgot to turn in their votes. I mean, what an absolute joke of an All-Star Game and a league that the WNBA is. How the hell do you, as a team, forget to turn in all-star ballots? That's ridiculous. MLB, man, you know, it's a great game. It's necessary. I think that you go with like...
0: Oh, man, oh, well... Man.
2: I think Bob Schmidt is, jamming your phone line there.
1: good, man. Hey, get to work, Bob.
0: What were you saying, Manuel?
2: Sorry, you got cut off there for a second, Manuel. Go ahead.
1: Oh, I was saying, MLB, like, it's a good game, but they should do, like, you know, so it's like a daytime start. You know what I mean? Like, that way you're and go all out with the introductions, keep the individual uniforms, not those softball uniforms they went with for a few years, the American National crap, and get rid of all that. We need, like, the home league should be in home team uniforms. The away league should be in away league uniforms. And these players just got to take it seriously, man. They got to realize that is a huge, huge way to bring in fans, man. It's about the stars. Everybody loves stars in any sport you're talking. So it's up to MLB and the players' union, man. Look in the mirror and grow this game, man. Stop BSing. Stop being about your prima donna attitudes and get back to business like the players in the 70s and 80s did. That's what I got for you guys. Right, love you guys, F&A. Outro, Bob Schmidt gets work.
2: Thank you, Manny. I don't get a sense that Major League Baseball of any sport has a prima donna issue. I don't know if that's a one thing I will agree with Manny on. I do like the everybody wearing their own team's jersey. I think that's something that's across the board in All-Star games. I hated when the NBA All-Star game went back to having everybody wear the same uniform. I love when guys wear their own uniforms representing their own teams.
0: That's why the 98 All-Star game with MJ winning the MVP in his final All-Star game with the Bulls, that one really stood out. Kobe's first All-Star game, that's a classic. I like that too. And problem is they make too much money.
2: They end up selling
0: that merchandise. Buy the merch.
2: Because what they used to do, Adam, they would have you would have a Laker jersey if it was a Shaq or whoever, and they just have a little all-star patch on it. But that wasn't good enough. It was like, no, we got to get a full-on actual jersey for you to buy.
0: Take it a step further. And 100%. Some of those are pretty ugly. I think the 97 all-star game in the NBA, because they were in San Antonio, they had some cactuses on there. Before he was the big Shaqtus, he was wearing a jersey with a cactus on it in an all-star game in San Antonio.
2: And they're not going to make it a day game. They're going to put it in, prime time on a Tuesday night is probably the literal best time you could put it on, because what is it going against?
0: Yeah.
2: So you're not going to put it like on a Saturday or a Sunday afternoon or anything. So timing-wise, they're probably going to keep it where it is.
0: No, and you mentioned the ratings. They weren't bad last year.
2: No.
0: We're making a big fuss out of this, but people still watch. People still care about it. They're going to tune in. But it's never going to be the same as it was when you were a kid or in the 70s and the 80s when they were tougher and played harder.
2: That's right.
0: It's nostalgia. I'm sorry. Those days are gone.
2: One thing I did like, and this is what precipitated the whole change of the this time it counts, the fact that they would go out of their way, the managers, to make sure that everybody played. And they don't do that now in case the game goes into extra innings. So they hold a position player or two or a pitcher or two back. But depending on who that is, you just never know if that guy is ever going to make it back to an All-Star.

0: All-Star game. So it's one thing to be say I was named an All-Star. It's another thing to say I actually played in an All-Star game. So I wish there was a way they could find a way to make that work where everybody that gets named to the team and is physically there, able to play, finds a way to get into the game.
1: As Manuel there was taking shots at the modern players a little bit, something did come to mind. Was it Derek Jeter that somebody thought they grooved a pitch for in his last All-Star game? Who am I thinking of there? That there was some pitch grooving, at least accusations, going on at an All-Star game, which would go against the competitiveness and the integrity of the game.
0: Well, I mean, look.
1: Definitely not happening in the 70s and the 80s.
0: Well, we're beyond integrity. I mean, Brett Favre laid down for Michael Strahan to give him the sack record. That was in the regular season.
2: Oh. So take it easy, gentlemen. I'm getting old.
0: We're talking about integrity of sports and, like, you know, paying homage to greats and giving things up. I mean, that I feel like that's not unheard of. So yeah. I don't know if that would even be the most egregious penalty, to be honest with you.
1: I don't want to say it is what it is, but I don't know how many more gimmicks they can throw at it to prop it up.
0: Yeah.
1: They've tried making it matter. This time it counts. They got the microphones out there. Like, some stuff just gets a little bit stale after a while, especially when there's just a variety of options that you have at your disposal in 2026. Other places you can go to be entertained.
0: Well, there's also, I mean, after you've done something for so long, like I go back to conflate the home run derby, I kind of compare it to the NBA slam dunk contest.
1: Yeah.
0: Regardless, even if the superstar players were competing, there may be some allure there, sure. But after guys are jumping over cars and wearing Superman capes and, like, what more is there to do?
1: Yeah.
0: You know, like that's the issue.
1: People praise what the 88 dunk contest in Chicago with MJ and Dominique, and you watch those dunks now and, like,
0: That's a Tuesday night in October.
1: They're getting,
0: you know,
1: 50s for some basic B-type dunks out there when Zach LaVine and Aaron Gordon were doing some of the craziest stuff ever in 2016. And there's just no way to top it. The only way you can top it is bring out the team flight guys and the professional dunkers that do this for a living. Although Mac McClung was basically that and did some of that for the league. But it was one guy. He didn't really play much at the NBA level at all. He was a G leaguer. That's not enough for people to get excited about.
0: You know what you might need to do is do some below the rim stuff and do like the old ad with Larry Bird and Michael Jordan, the whore playing horse
1: for McDonald's.
0: Off the rim, off the moon, off of the sun, like that top of the warehouse, like that sort of thing. Didn't they? They had horse. George Gervin had a horse play a matchup against somebody. I forget exactly who it was back in the day.
1: There was, that sounds familiar. Kevin Durant did one outside back in the day. I mean, young Kevin Durant, not quite Seattle, but maybe just 1 year out of Seattle in Oklahoma City. But it was outside. It was like a little side event. They didn't feature it. It wasn't under the bright lights of Saturday night, the All-Star game, where you have the skills challenge, the three-point contest, the dunk contest. It wasn't featured like that. I'm with you, but not enough guys, I think, will do it for endorsement reasons.
0: They don't want to look foolish. Yeah.
1: And some people like to blame LeBron for that.
3: LeBron James.
0: LeBron who sent out that tweet years ago saying, like, oh, this dunk contest was sick. I'm about to be in this next year. And then 15 years later, never sniffed it once.
1: He was interviewed during Dwight Howard doing the dunk contest when he brought out the 12-foot hoop. And I think Cheryl Miller interviewed LeBron James courtside and was like, next year, I'm going to be in the dunk contest. I didn't know you could do stuff like that with the props and everything. Never happened. Now, he says he's just too boring for it. But then remember what he did to tease us? This might have been 2017, maybe 2014, 2015. He's back at Cleveland. He was throwing the ball off at practice, off the backboard, off the side of the building. Like, he was doing all these crazy wild dunks and almost throwing it in our face that, hey, you can see it here, but not at the actual dunk contest.
0: Yeah, I could do it if I wanted to, but I choose not to.
1: Yeah, I'm great at this. Don't worry, I'm above the dunk contest.
0: So
1: now,
0: add that to the list of reasons why you don't like LeBron James. Why, or by you, I mean me. Still, I mean, I still love him as a phenomenal player, but stuff like that is the reason why I don't like him.
1: No, it's fair. There's reasons to hate LeBron James.
3: I feel the conflict within you. Let go of your hate.
1: At the same time, I can say he might be the best player of all time. I can acknowledge that. Oh, I didn't 100%. Like MJ growing up either. I was a Magic Johnson guy. So
0: same.
1: I typically do not like the guy who's on top. I always rooted for the underdog as a kid.

0: did. Hence, you know, all my teams losing all the time.
1: Hence, you
0: being second, citizens in their own city.
1: You grew up in Northern California, San Francisco 49er territory, in the heyday of Bill Walsh. And you're like, nah, they like this expansion team literally all the way across the country.
0: Yeah, but the Carolina Panthers actually beat the 49ers the first time they played them. And I thought that was a good sign, Kevin.
1: That makes sense.
0: It didn't work out that way.
1: Is that the year they went 1-15?
0: Not that year, all right, with Chris Wanky. Mark, you had an all-star game memory.
1: Oh,
0: that goes back a little bit. Give it to us.
2: I was just thinking about the throw from Dave Parker to Carter at home plate. That was just one of those moments of all-star game where all the players were, they had this dynamic about them, like a Ricky Henderson and a Dave Parker and Carter. They were just these kind of personalities that you wanted to watch, so you would watch the game. And like we were just saying, the managers would make sure that they all got into the game. So, you know, whatever inning it was, they got the guys in, and the next inning it'd be all different players. But that moment with Dave Parker throwing the guy out at first place at home plate was just one of those great all-star game moments.
0: I remember that's one thing. My goat Ichiro had an inside the park home run.
1: A leadoff inside the park home run.
0: Yeah,
1: that's right.
0: At Oracle at San Francisco. That was a good one.
1: That was cool. Yeah. You know, to Mark's point to a degree too, you mentioned guys like Ricky Henderson and Dave Parker. You don't have the personalities anymore in baseball. That's one of the big drawbacks.
0: No one's talking in third person enough.
1: No, they're not. Come on, pat yourself on the back a little bit. But
0: as we hate on LeBron for being an egomaniac, and now we're talking Ricky Henderson and praising
1: him. But most people, I mean, Ricky took Ricky Sin seriously, obviously, but a lot of people were just like, he's a phenomenal player. He's a bit of a goofball. This is part of his appeal. Like, baseball players are just so workmanlike, and so, and maybe you have to have that sort of even keel mentality to make it through 162. I kind of get it.
0: Yeah.
1: But, you know, I love like the WBC a few years ago and the atmosphere when you would have like the Dominican fans and the Cuban fans, and they're making all sorts of loud noises and all that. And there's a little bit of flair to them. Ellie De La Cruz has a little bit of that to him. Ronald Acuna Jr. when he's rolling has that to him.
0: Individuality.
1: Yeah. I love having that sort of personality. I think that adds an element of fun to Major League Baseball. There's nothing wrong with a workmanlike, bring your lunch pail, Freddie Freeman, do your thing. That's great. There's nothing against it. But I think they're just the dichotomy of personalities, I think, is what makes sports fun.
0: I agree with you. And Major League Baseball is already behind the eight ball heading into this week's All-Star game because they don't have their biggest star in Shohei Ohtani.
1: That's right.
0: Well, they may not have the biggest personality, at least for Americans, to understand as much. Like, he's the greatest player, and he's the most unique player, and maybe, I don't know, he is the modern-day Babe Ruth, and they're not going to have him. So they got to overcome that already. Coming up next, will we overcome Mike on the mic? Producer Mike, it's his segment next. Where will he take us? This is FNA on Fox Sports Radio.
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31: Hey. Is this on? Quiet, please.

0: It's Mike on Mike.
1: Yes. Producer Mike, what do you got for us this week?
2: All right, guys. Well, I don't mean to make this whole last hour about baseball.
1: No,
2: but
1: why not?
2: Yeah,
1: why not?
2: Let's do it. I think you guys raised a few interesting points, and we had some great calls that really piqued my interest. So I want to ask everybody this question.
1: You liked Manuel talking about Bob Schmidt and how he should give us more promos on the station? Those were the good questions?
2: I completely agree with that, but no, that's not the one. I want to talk about this. So do we think that the MLB All-Star break is becoming and headed in the trajectory of becoming the NBA All-Star game and the Pro Bowl? Becoming irrelevant. So the news broke yesterday with Shohei Ohtani choosing to opt out due to a knee inflammation injury, and it sparked a lot of criticism on social media. People were freaking out about it, saying like, why is he doing this? He obviously played last night, hit a home run.
1: Why is your knee irritated, Ohtani? What's wrong with you? Don't let it be irritated. What's he supposed to do?
2: Yeah, right? Yeah. Maybe it's because he pitches and hits.
3: I will not to cut you off, Mike. I will say, I mean, if he's well enough to be able to DH on Friday night, Saturday, and Sunday going into the break, and they say that the knee is only an issue when he pitches, I mean, could he not go out there on Tuesday and have one at bat?
1: They're not asking him to do the home run derby.
3: You know, he's not asking him to do the derby. They're not asking him to pitch. I mean, I think that's a fair question to ask.
1: Bud Selig from his grave. Okay, he's not. So, like, you think of whenever we have issues in the NBA, say, oh, David Stern wouldn't let this happen.
3: Right.
1: I don't know if Bud Selig is that guy. Rob Manfred's definitely not going to grab him and pull him out there and put him at home plate to bat just because they need a star. Like, those fire and brimstone-like commissioners don't exist anymore.
3: I also just, I feel like it's rarely ever questioned when a player doesn't play in an All-Star game for health purposes, whether it's the NBA or any league. I don't know if that's ever been a giant stink in the past.
2: And I completely agree with that. I think he truly is injured, and if he needs to rest, let him rest. He's the best player of all time in the sport.
1: Like, they're only going for the three-peat.
2: Yeah, exactly.
1: They kind of need him to be healthy.
3: But he still thinks he has a shot at the Cy Young, apparently, too. So he wants to make sure he can make as many starts as he possibly can in the second half of the season.
2: Right. Do we think, though, that more stars are going to kind of take this approach and treat this week as a load management week as opposed to playing in the Midsummer Classic? Because it doesn't carry any weight anymore.
1: We have seen that in the past.
3: It depends. Older guys, I mean, Freddie Freeman is playing in his 10th All-Star game and talked about how it's an honor. And he, you know, if he feels well enough to play, which obviously he does, he's going to continue to do it. I think baseball players have a different mentality than other guys. And Adam brought this up earlier in the show. It's just a different sport that's played at a little bit of a different speed. Even if you're dealing with a little bit of a nagging something here or there, you can play through it, especially knowing you're going to have two at-bats at most if you're one of these guys.
1: Yeah, it's just not as physically taxing. You're not at risk for a major injury playing baseball. They happen. It's freak stuff. But it's not the contact sport that basketball and football are. I don't think it's going to be that much of an issue.
3: Yeah,
1: this could just be a one-off thing here from Ohtani. And I do think there's something to guys. The players, you know, maybe they're giving us lip service. Maybe they're talking it up and romanticizing it a little bit. But I do think there is some pride in going out there and playing because they have nostalgia for the All-Star game and watching it as kids as well.
3: No doubt. And now Ohtani is unique because of the fact that he's a two-way player and is just so extra taxing because he pitches, because he's a DH at the same time. You probably have a little bit more leeway that you're willing to give him over above somebody else.
1: Yeah, there's nobody else that is putting that much stress on their body completely throughout. And remember, this is his first season doing it in some time where he's doing it for 162, we hope. Like, that's the difference. It is a very unique situation. And, you know, teams probably have some influence on this as well, of course.
3: Oh, yeah.
1: Dodgers don't want to see him in an exhibition game that takes some, you know, skin or wear and tear off of him for the rest of the season when they're trying to do something that hasn't been done since the Yankees in the late 90s, which is win three in a row.
3: And these managers talk, too. Like, there was a big stink made about, you know, Dave Roberts and how much Yoshi Yamamoto was going to pitch in the WBC and Ohtani in the WBC and talking to the clubs and all that, what's important or not. Of course, they're having those same conversations about the All-Star game, which has much, much lower stakes than even the WBC does.
1: Even the Giants, who are playing for nothing, might say, like, Logan Webb, we don't want you pitching too much in this game.
3: Well, Logan Webb doesn't want media members in the locker room. I know that for damn sure.
1: We got a lot of issues going on, Kevin.
3: Do you? You have time to go over any of them?
1: No.

0: This has been FNA on Fox Sports Radio. Thanks to Mike. Thanks to Mark. KFIG, talk to you next week.
1: Project NAL is next.
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10: In late night baseball Friday, Arizona 9-3 over the Dodgers for LA, an all bullpen game as Shohei Ohtani did not pitch and will miss the All-Star game due to left knee irritation. He'll get fluid drained from the knee after Sunday's game. He'll still DH this weekend. In fact, he hit a leadoff homer in this loss. St. Louis 2-1 over Atlanta. Long rain delay in the fourth inning. The game ended at about 12:25 Central Time. Long night in D.C. Rain delay at the start. Eventually, the Yankees hit two homers in the ninth and beat Washington 5-3. Washington at Pittsburgh rained out. Detroit won its sixth straight. Boston won its seventh in a row. Cleveland ended Miami's six-game winning streak 3-2. White Sox 14-1 over the A's, who've lost seven straight. In a World Cup quarterfinal, Spain eliminated Belgium 2-1 on a late goal, and the Spurs gave Victor Wembanyama a five-year extension. I'm Steve DeSager.
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11: Here's Anthony Gargano and William Penn Charter School Director of Athletics, Daniel DeBernardinis.
15: Well, good morning, good morning, good morning. Happy Fox Sports Saturday. That's right, this is Project NIL, where we get into everything from youth sports through high school and college, all things NIL, the business of it, you name it, all of it right here we cover. Penn Charter Athletic Director Danny DeBernardinis. I'm Anthony Gargano. Fellas, in fact, I got Danny D for 4 hours today because he's going to fill in for Jeff. Good morning, my brother.
16: How we doing, cuz?
15: Good, pal. Good, good, good. Good, good. Good Saturday. We're that much closer to football.
16: I know you're on the countdown. You're on the countdown, brother.
15: I can't wait. With the end of the month, we'll start training camp. And then it's on. Like I'm jonesing. All Star. We'll get into the All Star weekend, and it's gonna be a lot of fun with the All Star game in our town on Tuesday. So we'll talk about some baseball later on today. But let's get to it because the World Cup and soccer with USA going out, it shone the light on youth sports and the expense of youth sports in relation to soccer. In fact, a lot of people came out and were just ripping the setup for soccer and how it's so impossible to develop. And you got a kid who's a stud.

0: kid who plays soccer, that kid's getting money from his club in Europe. In America, that kid's parents paying $15,000 for the year.
1: Yeah, it's really started a big conversation about how we do it, right? Like how we're doing it. And, you know, a loss, or, you know, we didn't play well, and we got taken to the woodshed. So it really started a big conversation about how we're developing. Now, if we win this game last week against Belgium and lose to Spain, we're not having this conversation to the level we are, right? But it has caused such a big splash in the youth soccer world that people are up in arms, man, and they're saying, well, what are we doing? Like, we think we're the best at everything in the United States. We pride ourselves on being, you know, the greatest country in the world. Why can't we figure out soccer? So people are diving into what the big difference is, and it started a big conversation.
0: And Price is at the center of it. Now, let me just start off by saying one of the reasons why we're not great at soccer as a country is we just don't, our best athletes aren't playing soccer. Our best athletes are playing football and basketball.
1: Agreed.
0: And even baseball to some extent. Like Bryce Harper would have been probably a great soccer player if he played soccer his whole life with his hand eye.
1: 100%.
0: Right?
1: 100%.
0: That Erling Haaland, the striker from Norway who'll be playing today, he looks like a tight end. He looks like a DN.
1: Yeah, for sure.
0: Right? Like he looks like a tight end to me. Like, you know, he's Kyle Pitts, right? Like he's that guy. He's big and fast and strong and 6'5". That guy's playing tight end or D end. He's Max Crosby.
1: He could, yeah, no, I 1,000% agree. He's a specimen, right? And he grew up in Norway and he grew up in the UK, and their best athletes play soccer. I mean, that's their formula, right? And it's probably a fourth or fifth option to us, and I think that's the reason why this money aspect of it all is coming to light, and what it cost, and why it's such a big difference between the other sports. You know,
0: forgive me, I'm going through a sneezing fit. My allergies are killing me. So if I'm silent, it's because I'm sneezing.
1: Got the allergies. I got
0: my allergies are killing me.
1: The last probably 6 to 8 weeks, I wake up every morning, I take an allergy pill.
0: Yeah.
1: I'm proactive here. I got to get in front of it. I can't go through the day and then just randomly get the attack. So I've been proactive on the allergy front.
0: That's great. That's great. I need to do that. I'm not proactive. I hate taking medicine. I'm not a medicine guy. I never take it.
1: Yeah, you're not a Claritin or a Zyrtec guy. You wait till you have the fit.
0: Yeah, it's bad. It's stupid. I'm one of those. I don't like taking anything. I'm the worst patient. And so, invariably, when we reach this point in the summer, and we have these these humid kind of storms and everything, and there's a lot of mold, I start to lose it. So, and then I wonder why, because I don't take an allergy pill. So, you know, maybe one day I'll get through my thick head. You're right. I thought like the whole argument is, you know, kind of understandable. Like, here's the one thing. We should still be better because of the size of our country, right? Like, you know, we're such a vast country. We're so much bigger than anybody else when it comes to, when you compare it to Europe and the old guard, that we should be better at it. But, again, like, there's a lot of competition. The thing that I found most interesting and what I want to discuss today is really the pricing and the economic structure of youth sports.

0: I the one thing, and Michael Redd, and you sent me this tweet from Michael Redd, used to play for the Bucks. Michael Redd, Ohio State, talked about basketball. He's like, listen, he goes, the top 1%, like the kids that are playing big time college basketball and big time and NBA, they're not paying a quarter. Those kids aren't paying anything.
1: Yes,
0: in fact,
1: sure,
0: they're getting bread. Like, right? They're getting the bread. He said it's the 99% that are paying. And that's completely true and accurate. You see it from the AD standpoint.
1: Yeah, look, Michael Redd has been a great follow on X or Twitter, whatever you want to call it, since he joined. He joined maybe like 2 or 3 months ago. He's incredibly insightful, has great takes. I've been following him. I read what he says. He puts out very detailed, multiple paragraph. I know you love it because it's not just a quick hit, right? It's leveled.
0: Right.
1: He's insightful. He's a well-read guy, and he has a great opinion on things. But he's right to an extent. And like what you said earlier, it's a big thing is like, look, our system is not right the way we go about it. Our system isn't right in a lot of youth sports, but soccer is probably the fourth or fifth option. And that's really the core of it, right? It is expensive. Maybe it deters people, but so do other sports, right? People are figuring it out in the States. But the main thing is, for us, and I believe it, look, we have to change our system. It's a business. We talk about it each week. Like Landon Donovan came out and said, if you don't make $50,000, your kid can't play soccer, regardless of how good he is. Now, I agree to some extent, right? To get into that, you're not just going to get discovered at 7 or 8 like they do in Europe. They have a better early on identify process, right? They do it a better job of it. But that's their main sport. They're so laser focused on it. We're not laser focused on that in the States. It's a couple notches down. But Michael Redd is right. If you're in the 1%, you're going to make it professionally if that's your passion and you're that elite, and you're not going to pay for it. And that's truth. But what I'll disagree with him at, in the other sports we identified a little earlier, you're picked up on earlier than you maybe are in soccer in the States. We're not identifying you at 8 years old, 7 years old in the States. Where basketball and even football and baseball, if you're that good, that young, you're getting recruited different travel teams where you're not paying a cent. Soccer, maybe it takes a little longer, and that maybe
0: right.
1: People.
0: Right, right. Yeah, well, you also need to get developed. Like, you have the coaching. So, like, let's tackle the 99% to 1%. Let's look at basketball first. Basketball is ridiculous. All right, let me just tell you. Like, this AAU nonsense and this travel basketball is stupid. And these parents are dopes for I'm telling you straight up, for spending all this money on nonsense. You got kids that are they couldn't play on their high school team that are getting rooked out of real money.
1: No, you're right.
0: Now listen, the shame of it is, here's what's changed, and the parents and all these leagues, everything's organized. So you like, I drive by a basketball court, it's empty, right? Like when I was growing up, when you were growing up, the courts were full all the time. Everybody was out playing ball. That has become now a paid league.
1: Yeah. You're right.
0: That's what the difference is, right? They build these, you know, these leagues and big gyms, and I get it. It makes it easy. It's organized, and it's like, you know, my kid and kids are different. Kids are being led. They're being led instead of them going out and disappearing for the day, like we did as a kid, walking the neighborhood, playing ball, playing inventing games, right? Like we're gonna play baseball with six guys, right? Like.

0: you know, you make it work, right? Football with steady quarterback, all this stuff during the day. Well, now everything's organized, and that's where it is. And the problem is that they don't play enough. They don't play enough. They don't watch enough because everything now is organized. So they don't really develop a lot. I mean, the elite are the elite. But you got a lot of kids, and I tell them all the time, listen, my son, who's an excellent athlete and a good ball player, like, he loves basketball. He loves it. And I see the future. I'm his parent. I know what it is. You're not playing college basketball. Like, maybe if you worked hard and you went crazy, maybe you could play, you know, you could play a D2, whatever, ride a bench somewhere, whatever it is. But that's not your future. You got a real future in football or baseball. So he plays in the summer league, and you know, you see that step back three I just made, blah blah blah blah blah. Because every kid loves basketball. Basketball's fun, right? Basketball is a fun sport. It's a great sport, and it's fun. It's immediate reaction. Like, you make a shot, you feel good, right? Like,
1: yeah, for sure, bro.
0: Football, you gotta go to practice. You got a whole summer of practice and hitting and all week long and studying, right? Like, you gotta study. It's not fun. Like, it's fun when you play, but it's a lot of work to get very little in return when it comes to how kids are wired these days.
1: But no, like, I agree.
0: Baseball's a skill. I mean, Dan, this is what it is. So these parents are all their kids are playing travel basketball. My kids are on the travel basketball team. Well, I mean, your kid's 4'8". Like, come on. And they're paying, like, my sister, God love her, my nephew loved basketball. And he's a good ball player, not little, like, he was like 6, he's like 6'1". But growing up, I saw the kid was decent. But the kid wasn't going anywhere. She was traveling all over the country and paying to go watch her kid play. Sometimes $50 for a weekend.
1: Oh, it's crazy. The price, it keeps going up, man. I mean, it's $50 a day at some of these events now, too.
0: Yeah, like my beef is with that. And that, because they're just milking people. And it's not right. And they're not you're not doing anything in basketball. You're not. Your kid's not doing anything in basketball. That's the fact. Yeah. Like, if you're, I tell these youth parents, oh, my kid, he can shoot the lights out. Like, you know how good you got to be? You know how good you got to be to play basketball? Like, there's a level. Like, you could be a good high school player and not sniff a college, not sniff a real program, let alone the NBA.
1: Oh, for sure. Like, I tell, like, I've said this 100 times on this show. I tell parents always, 1% of high school athletes make it to Division I for sports. And then 1% of that make it professionally. So it's harder to hit to make it professionally or play at the highest level in these sports than it is to hit the lottery in some cases. And people don't, and like, I love it. It's more of a, these parents early on, and it's all, I don't think it's just basketball. Like, now, like, basketball, the numbers are less. There's not the farm system that there is in other sports, like baseball. Football, the roster's much bigger. Baseball, there's, you know, the farm system of single A, double A, triple A. Basketball, it's you're there, or, you know, the G League is small. So the numbers are just way, way down. And I love it as a tool. I love it to be successful in life, and I think it gives you so many different ways to grow and develop as a person. You know, I played basketball in high school. I absolutely loved it, and I think it helped me grow. And I played with guys who played professionally, right? And I think that really
0: showed me. A very good ball player, like a great point guard, could shoot it like an you were an elite ball player. I mean, problem is, you didn't have size.

0: right?
1: Yeah, and 5'9" can't teach size in, you know.
0: Well, and you're like a great high school player,
1: for sure. I had a phenomenal time, and I think it really helped me become the person I am today. But that being said, you're right. Like, people just go about it the wrong way, and they have the wrong expectations getting into it. But at the end, like, agreed. But also, it gives them a different outlook. And I think these parents need to come at it with the right mindset to understand the sport and what it's going to give your son or daughter in the long term. And that's really what I try to push as an athletic director to these parents these days. It's like, look, like, let's just take a step back and see, take it for what it is. And that is developmental. It's going to give your son or daughter different traits that they wouldn't get in the day-to-day world of, you know, doing something else. So understanding what they can get, but also being realistic about it. And I think what you're talking about is people just don't have the right expectations going into it. And they are unrealistic about what the outcome may be, you know?
0: Well, but that's where the travel piece of it is a problem. That's where people are getting built, right? Like, listen, you go play in your rec league in your town, great. You know, cost you a few bucks. It's when you're playing on these, you know, and everything's elite this, elite travel, that travel, right? And you're going to tournaments in other states, and you're paying in these AAU tournaments to watch your kid play. That's my problem. They're killing parents that way. Baseball's the other expensive one. Now, baseball's a problem because baseball, and I'll get to this, we got to take a quick TO, but I want to, this is where the onus once again is on the parent. Baseball and even soccer to some extent, you need development and teaching for those sports. You got it, like, you know, I know people, like, some people are crazy. I know this one guy, he's got a shooting coach for basketball. I'm like, a shooting coach? I'm like, dude, are you, give me the kid for 5 minutes. I'm going to tell him exactly what he has to do, how he shoots it. You can work. I can give you drills to work out, all right? Like, they're easy. Take them to a gym.
1: Are you leaning one way or you got to go up and down?
0: Right.
1: And
0: square. Hang, use your feet. Everything hold. Comes from your feet.
1: Yeah. Be squared. Hang and hold. You got to hold it.
0: God. And dunk the holy water, dude. All right?
1: love that, man. Love it.
0: Dunk the holy water. Come on, bro. It's not complicated. You don't need a shooting coach. All right? You don't need. But, like, sometimes, like, in soccer, baseball, you know, like, their extra stuff matters. The travel piece of it matters. And we'll get into it because this is stuff people got to hear. And when we get this discussion about the expense of youth sports and the private equity now, that's all over it. That's all in it. It's killing people. It really is. It's not right. And the landscape needs to change. This is Project NIL. Danny D, the AD. I'm at the dad. We hang out right here. Fox Sports Radio.
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0: This is Project NIL. Tell your friends who have kids. And we dive into everything. So today's a lot of youth sports, but usually a lot of prep, high school, and a lot of college. Everything to do with name, image, and likeness. Danny DeBernardinis, who is the athletic director for Penn Charter, one of the oldest high schools in the country, and a builder of high school programs.
1: My man. Anthony Thank Gargano. You, brother.
0: You are. You're a great builder of programs. You have a great... You should be doing this in college, but I'm happy you're doing it in high school because I think you're making a huge difference in kids' lives. You love it. You know the sport. The amazing thing is that you're a true AD in that you love all sports. It doesn't matter what it is, from girls' cross country, where you had two Olympians, or, you know, basketball or football. Like, you know, you've built a high school football program where you played national. You played on a national schedule. It was I had a front row seat to watch it. I loved it. Loved every second of it. We're talking about the expense of youth sports with this in relation to what happened with Team USA in soccer and the men's national team, and all of a sudden we shine a microscope on the system and how we do it in this country. And of course, in this country, it's all private equity, right? It's make a buck off of it. And I get it. Like, you know, I'm not telling you what's right, what's wrong. We're kind of talking about it. I do think there's a system. I think Danny and I could devise one. But we're looking at individual sports right now and where the issues are. And we just got done talking about basketball, which I think is the great ripoff of the country. There's a lot of guys, a lot of charlatans selling a dream. And you got a lot of kids that believe the dream. A lot of parents believe the dream. And so they're going to AAU tournaments and getting shooting coaches and spending thousands of dollars on a kid that really has no chance to play beyond his high school.
1: Yeah, I mean, and the big thing for me is this is the problem in basketball. I see it's like there's a shoe company circuit, right? It's the Under Armour circuit, it's the Adidas circuit, it's the Nike circuit, right? There's these big circuits that handle it, but then that next tier, right? They're trying to figure it out. They're not backed by the shoe companies. They don't have the funding to make it a little bit more where you just show up and play. There's the Made Hoop circuit, right? And they're not a shoe company, but they're affiliated with, you know, Nike in some extent. But they're charging him $50 a week, a day to come in. My buddy, my good friend, he's a high school basketball coach. He told me, he's like, to go watch my son play in a weekend at a Made Hoops event, I'm spending $150.
0: Yeah, it's watch insane. My kid,
1: it's $50 a day, right? So how do we...
0: $50 a day. Think about it. To watch your own kid. To watch it. Listen, what are you going to do, shit in the car?
1: Yeah, it's like, crazy.
0: $150 a weekend. Like, that's not right. Because the parents are... Nobody wants to go watch. Like, you're paying. Like, I never understood this. Who do you think is coming?

0: going to watch it. Why are you in their pot? You're already paying to be in this tournament.
1: Team. And you're already paying to be a part of the team, right? There's already a couple thousand dollars in fees and, you know, for travel expenses and, you know, the coach's time and the program's time. So they figured it out. This is how we exist, right? Because, again, it's a business, right? And it's usually the second tier. Now, they're in the high school circuit. They're growing and they're catching ground on the shoe circuit, but they're never going to surpass them, right? But they figured out their model is, hey, from third to eighth grade, we're just going to make our mint in this youth basketball world. We're going to charge for entries. We're going to give them because the AAU world at the shoe level doesn't really start until about eighth grade. So they found their niche, which is like, hey, we don't have the money to compete with them at that level, but we know what they're going to do. We're going to have a ton of gear. We're going to make big entry fees, and we're going to charge an arm and a leg, and we're going to have these programs play in our events from, you know, second to eighth grade. And that's where my problem lies with it, because it's supposed to be more developmental, and we talk about it a million times. We need to do a better job in our communities and in the rec centers, and we need people to invest in that development opposed to this private equity or this, you know, this business model, which just really just takes advantage of our parents and our youth, and it can discourage us in some ways, you know?
0: Yeah. Listen, you know, I coached my kids go to a St. Margaret's, a school in New Jersey, and a grade school. So my oldest son, who's now in high school, went there, and my little one, who's going into eighth grade, is there. I've coached him and his. I've gone up every year since second grade. Right?
1: Yeah, you're in it. You're in the thick of it, Ant.
0: Right? And let me tell you something. I go to coaches' meetings, and we set schedules and the whole thing, and you know the whole thing. And it's great. And the kids and the schools, it's great. It really is. And we play different schools across, you know, our league, which is in South Jersey, and that's where it should. When I coach different levels, I coach for that level what I think is right. And at that level, in third grade, fourth grade, they don't need to be playing these crazy tournaments, and you've already taught them wrong. You've already made them selfish players about their own skills. I see it. I see these kids that are like fifth grade with a crazy handle, or right, like you see, they half of them can't even shoot the ball correctly. They gotta lunge. You know, when you kind of push the ball because you're not strong enough,
1: and you're throwing your whole body into it.
0: Right.
1: That's like
0: how these kids are learning to shoot. That's what happens when you have third and fourth graders playing basketball. It's not about, like, who's the greatest player in third, fourth, fifth, sixth grade. It's stupid. You got to teach them the game. You got to teach them movement. There's a million things in that sport to teach. I've taught them. My kids play a matchup zone defense, and they're good at it. They know how to rotate.
1: Little Temple Syracuse zone.
0: Yeah, right? John Chaney's best. I taught him a matchup. We know how to play a matchup. We know how to rotate, right? We run a motion offense. We run a five out. Like, we run. They know the principles. They are taught the principles of the game within a team construct. I see these kids, like, the coach isn't doing anything. He's standing there just subbing guys in and out. And they're just out there freewheeling.
1: No, I love that. I mean, and
0: I like these summer leagues, dude. I can't even watch it. It's disgusting. I go to these summer leagues. Like, he's in this summer league, which the only reason why I let him play is because his buddies are in it. Like, all right, guy, basketball's fun. Go enjoy yourself, right? But I'm in the gym, and I'm watching this. And it's just, you know, it's one kid, your turn, my turn. And they don't play together. There's no defense. It's just horrible. we're teaching them horrible habits.

0: Oh, for sure. No, and again, we have to do better as a society in the sports world. Again, it's become such a business, and it's a hindrance to the development of our youth, right? And I see it because I'm around it every day, right? And I really just I want it to be more of a thing that's just more developmental for you in the long term, and it's not a, everyone's not just saying let's make a buck off this kid, right? And there were so many guys, and I think just the world has changed, but I remember growing up, there were so many guys who just donated their time to just be around and teach the kids, you know, these character traits that helped us be successful later in life, opposed to like this business model where it's like we have to make, hey, this is my profession and I'm just making X, Y, and Z off it. And it's frustrating because, you know, it's not fair to the parents. It's not fair to this generation. And I think
1: that's where the parents got to step up. Like,
0: yeah, for sure.
1: You know, anybody, a parent, and I'm not talking about daddy ball. I'm talking about a parent that understands that knows sports and that is into it, understands it, and can look at it beyond the scope of their own child. Now baseball, I want to talk about baseball because, Danny, we get the All-Star game coming up and MLB, the whole thing. You want to talk about a money grab. Like, we're in some of these perfect game tournaments, and it's unbelievable. You're at these fields. First of all, there's six different fields. Like, we were in one in North Jersey, and it was 2 hours from our house. We were at four different – in fact, one day I went to the wrong field because I was like, wait, there's another field too? And you know, this is in Paramus. And first of all, driving in North Jersey is like driving in hell, right? Like, it's horrible. So anyway, we're all over. The expense, it's ridiculous. Like, you don't need to go fly to Tennessee to go get competition. You know, that should be for your high school. Like, your high school program and then your elite programs. But we're a 13U team. Like, it's insane, the expense of baseball. Insane, Dan.
0: Yeah, it's crazy. No, I agree. It's crazy, and it's a problem. And again, it literally all loops back to our first point of today when we talked about people up in arms about U.S. soccer and where we are as a country. It has brought it to the forefront, and it's not just soccer. It's all these different sports. Now soccer is at the forefront because we underachieved in the biggest tournament in the world in this sport, and it was in our country, and we had these high expectations, and we underachieved, and people started, like, you know, diving into this money and business aspect of the sport. It's not just soccer. We're still the greatest at all these other sports, but soccer is just we said it's probably the third or fourth option. But it's not just soccer. It's all our sports. It's become such a business, and it's hurting the development of our youth. And you can see it in every aspect of the world. It's not just sports. Like, it translates over. Sports is a
1: microcosm of society.
0: It is.
1: Yeah.
0: It's what we all do, right? And it's something that helps our kids grow and be who we are and makes our country great. But now it's just this business, and it's starting. You can see it across all aspects, Ant.
1: You're spot on. Let's take a quick TO. We'll come right back. Project NIL right here on Fox Sports Radio.
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28: Welcome back to Project NIL. This goes entirely too fast. Danny D, the AD, Danny DeBernardino, athletic director for Penn Charter. I'm Anthony Gargano. I'm the dad. Lots to get to, and it goes by so fast. So we're going to start the Project NIL podcast and get more guests. Like, we have had all these guests reach out, people, parents. So we kind of want to dive deeper into this thing.

0: we didn't even scratch, like, we talk about expense and in relation to soccer. Like, here's the thing. And we'll get into the big picture of soccer a little bit later, during the show. We do the fellas portion. But the bottom line is, soccer's, like you said, fourth or fifth in the country. All the kids play it, but then they find some other sport, basketball, football, baseball, right? Track and field, right? Like, there's a different, everybody's got different avenues, and they go to that different avenue. So they're not all in Europe. You're kicking a soccer ball all day long. Like, you're in some empty street or piazza in Europe. They're kicking a ball.
1: 100%. And another big thing is the college world. A lot of people don't know this, but like, the college Division I world in soccer is incredibly hard to break through. You carry 24 kids on a roster. There's only 11 scholarships, so they have to give partials. And again, there's a huge market for Europeans because it's a different financial aid bucket. You get a ton of Europeans that come over and take these spots. So to make it in Division I soccer in the U.S., people aren't talking about that. It's very difficult because it's not to the level of scholarships. You get more scholarships in basketball than you do for most Division I soccer programs. Think about that. The roster is two and a half times. So people are really focusing on the youth thing, but I think, as someone who's in the field and see it, another issue is there's not the scholarships. We don't prioritize it in our universities.
0: Yes.
1: We don't. And that's something that people aren't talking about.
0: Yes. That's a great point, Dan. It's a great point.
1: And people want to, they want to strive for these roster spots and to go to college for free and have these opportunities. We don't prioritize it in our universities. And I think that is a trickle down.
0: Right. That's genius.
1: It trickles down, man. I knew the coach at St. Joe's University, the A-10 program. They were doing, they're competitive. I have buddies who played there. They have 20, some years they carry 26, 25 players. Currently, right now, they have 11 full scholarships. They have to make that work. You're giving out partials to almost everybody.
0: Wow.
1: And then and school's expensive, right? So it's like, why am I going to focus on a sport where if I go Division I, I have to pay a good chunk of money to go there?
0: Right.
1: Doesn't make sense.
0: Well, you're right, and I think it's because of the model, right? Like, it's like hockey. Now, college hockey has just started to kind of explode. But, like, now, I think, interestingly, the MLS, right, decided that, hey, well, we're going to try to develop with these academies. So they all have these academies, and college is not even a part of it. So it's all private and youth and with these academies that can only do so much.
1: Yeah. No, you're right.
0: But to your point, like, it's like football. Football is, now you have 7-on-7 and you have individual coaching, all that stuff. But in truth, football is not expensive. As long as, the fees covering the pads and the helmet and stuff like that, right? The bottom line is there's no travel football. You're playing for your high school. And that the school still controls the sport. Football is still controlled by high schools.
1: It is. No, you're right. That's big.
0: It is, because it curtails cost. Like, now, baseball matters, but the problem is that there's too many showcase and all the other travel piece of it when you're playing outside of school. Because the school window for baseball isn't long enough.
1: Yeah. Yeah. It's a completely different layout.
0: So what happens is, like, what our situation is, at some point when they go to high school, they, like, our travel team,

0: Moss was on the younger side. The other kids are going to high school. And they have to split them up next spring into the eighth graders and the ninth graders because of the high school baseball season. So, like, it needs to be, we're up against it, and I'm sure it'll bleed into the next show, but this is the whole, we need to come sketch out the whole plan for everything, Dan.
1: Yeah, I love it.
0: It needs to be, each individual sport is different, and we treat it all like the same, and it's not, and that's a problem. All right, stay tuned. Danny and I will be back. Fellas, coming up next. We are.
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7: In a World Cup quarterfinal in L.A., Spain eliminated Belgium 2-1 on a goal in the 88th minute. The San Antonio Spurs gave Victor Wembanyama a five-year extension, potentially worth over $250 million. The University of Michigan promoted Mike Boynton to head coach with a two-year deal. In the WNBA, a game in Montreal, attendance 21,000 as Dallas beat Toronto 108-95. Number one Jannik Sinner swept Novak Djokovic in their Wimbledon semifinal. Scottie Scheffler missed the cut at the Scottish Open. In Major League Baseball, the Yankees, after a rain delay at the start, ended the game near midnight in D.C., beating Washington 5-3 with two homers in the top of the ninth. Detroit won it six straight, 10-2 over Philadelphia. Milwaukee at Pittsburgh rained out. Boston won it seven straight. The A's lost their seventh in a row, and the D-backs beat the Dodgers. I'm Steve DeSager.
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10: Good morning! Good morning, good morning. Happy, happy Fox Sports Saturday, fellas. In for Jeff Schwartz. It's his birthday weekend. He's down at the O-Line Masterminds. That's my man, Danny D, the AD, Danny DeBernardinis, athletic director from Penn Charter High School, one of the oldest high schools in the country, and of course, my co-host and dear friend, for we do a Project NIL, which just ended. Anyway, lots to get to on this Saturday. It's All-Star Weekend. There is what happens, the last shoe to drop in a wild NBA offseason is where LeBron is going to go. I do want to talk about the state of baseball, as we got all kinds of good stuff happening in that sport. Hopefully it doesn't go away. We'll mix in some soccer. And, of course, I got to talk football. I got to talk football. I need football. We are just a few weeks away now. Today is July the 11th. So we're like 2 weeks before training camp, because Labor Day, Dan, is godforsakenly late this year. That means the calendar got pushed back.
12: Yeah, I feel it at the high school level, and we're late this year, man. It's as late as it possibly can be. So, you know, things are pushing back on our end as well. Our start time is back. Our you know, all of our things are a week later than historically, and this is it's a little delayed this year, and I know that eats at you with the football side.
10: Kills
12: of things.
10: Me. You know, it's funny. I got a call yesterday from the youth. Moscow plays in the our town youth league. Like, oh, are you signing him up? You know, I'm like, yeah. He's like, oh, we're not starting until August, or I don't know.
12: Come
10: like
12: on.
10: Work. I'm like, you know,

0: August.
1: What are you trying to do to you here, huh? What do you mean?
0: I'm like, are you kidding me? Like, August. Oh, my God. Well, you can do voluntary work, two-day workouts. Oh, come on, man. Let's get to it. Install takes time. We're burning days here. We could be getting work done.
1: Let's get it going, man. Come on.
0: That is, you know.
1: Let's get it going.
0: It's killing me. It's just killing me. We got to get to this stuff. We got to get to it. All right, just to piggyback, I want to start because the big story during the week, and we cover this stuff, was obviously the USA men's team going down. Now, here's my question. Belgium played yesterday, and Belgium played Spain really well. Like, Spain won at the end of the game. So my question to you is, was the whole thing a sham? Like, they didn't really play anybody. The best team they played was Paraguay. Then when they had finally played an older European kind of, you know, power, not even a power, like a second-tier power, they got destroyed. Was it a sham or was it a legitimate step?
1: I don't think it was a sham, man. I'm not in the camp that it was a sham. I think we believed the hype a little too much. I think we were a little too arrogant, right, coming in. It wasn't like, you know, Belgium just dominated us from start to finish. There was a lot of mental mistakes on the goals we gave up, right? A lot of self-inflicted wounds. And we didn't respond well to the pressure. I mean, they came out. Belgium made some adjustments. They went young. They pressured our guys. We weren't expecting that, right? We have talent. We're not some, like, you know, rinky-dink team. We are a very talented team. However, we weren't tested to that level, and they said, prove it. And I think our guys shrunk in the moment. I don't think they were ready for it. And, yeah, I think that was more of it. I don't believe we can't compete at that level. I still believe we're a top 10 team. We're on the back of the 10, but I think we're a top 10 team in the world. We definitely should have made the round of 8. And it's disappointing, but I think we have some solid youth guys coming up. We have a local kid, Kevin Selvin, who is 16, who in the next 2 years will be playing for Man City. And I think we have there's definitely some promise, but I think this is a big wake-up call. And it's something they needed to see and something that we needed to hear as a country.
0: Well, the coach was talking about how, and this is earlier in the tournament, he was talking about the whole thing, and basically talked about how soft they were.
1: No, I agree.
0: How talented, like, great athletes, but, like, they're kind of soft. And I'm paraphrasing. But that's kind of what his message was. He was pretty harsh, pretty honest. But, like, I don't know. It kind of felt like that's how they went out.
1: No, it was incredibly mentally weak effort, and that showed. I mean, we didn't respond to any type of adversity. We had mental mistakes. There was adversity, and we shrunk in the moment. We didn't bounce back. And I think, you know, it's just a microcosm of the sport in our country. And I think hopefully it's a big wake-up call and we can respond in a big way.
0: Yeah, yeah. It was funny. And the reason why, you know, soccer, you were raised around it. You played it too, along with basketball. And you know it very well. But it was interesting. A buddy of mine, Ron, out in L.A., and Ron said, because I was ripping Pulisic, right? Because I go, yo, dude, like, how do you respond like that? Like, that was weak. All you hear about is how great this kid is, how great he is. And he came in, the first time when he came in relief, right, came off the bench, and he played well. He looked active, the whole thing. And then after that, he did nothing the rest of the tournament and was weak in that game against Belgium.
1: He was. He didn't answer the call, for sure. He's supposed to be our captain. He's supposed to be our guy.
0: Captain America.
1: Didn't answer the call.
0: Come on, bro.
1: Did you see what Landon Donovan said about him?
0: What did he say? I

0: I heard, heard a lot of stuff. Landon
1: Obviously, Landon's a controversial guy, right?
0: Yeah. He's not afraid. The reason why I love soccer is these dudes are hot. Like they call you out.
1: Oh yeah, yeah. It's very funny. And they're honest, and I like that aspect of it. But Landon Donovan came out and said he went through something similar where he had a really terrible World Cup. He had to go to therapy over it, right? He fought it. He's a very similar upbringing as Peluzic, right? Coined the next guy, played overseas at a young age. But he said he has this, he said from what his perspective is Christian is someone that his circle does not allow him to talk to people. It makes him difficult to deal with. He doesn't do interviews. He doesn't, you know, talk to the media. He doesn't talk to the commentators. He's kind of on this island, and he thinks that it's hurting his growth and development. And he went through something similar, and he's hoping he can open up his circle and not be so standoffish. Yeah, it was very interesting. Now, I don't know the layers of this, but he said, like, your circle keeps you at bay, and you got to switch it up because you're never going to be successful in the sport. And he said, look, he had a big expectation in the tournament, and he didn't show up big, and it messed him up long term. And he went to therapy and talked through it. He went in this whole, you know, 5 to 10 minute dialogue about it, but it was pretty interesting. But Plusix definitely didn't show up, and he needs to be better, especially with, you know, the level of talent that he has and the way we thought he would be for our country.
0: Wow, that's fascinating.
1: That's pretty cool.
0: That's an interesting take by him. Wow, that's really interesting. And here's the deal, right? Ron said this to me. He goes, all of a sudden, Ron Shelton, he's done great sports movies and great director and the whole thing. And Ron says, all of a sudden, everybody's a soccer expert. He's like, what do you know about soccer to me? And I go, you're right. Like sometimes, you know, as a sports media pundit, and I hate that word, but it is what it is. If you are what you are, right? And as much as I hate it, it's what I do, right? I write and we're on podcasts and radio, TV, the whole thing. And he's right. Like, we dive into the World Cup and all of a sudden I'm acting like it's football, right? And it's a different culture. The sport, like, you don't need to be, you know, you don't need to be Ronaldo to understand the sport. Like, I get the sport. But there is a culture in every sport. And all of a sudden we all woke up, like, after a couple of weeks of watching soccer every day, we became experts on it. And you're right. It's a different game, which is why you know it, which is why I kind of prefaced the conversation by asking you.
1: Yeah, I grew up. I mean, it was my main sport growing up. I loved it. I played it year round. You know, it fit my skill set. You know, I was gritty. I was fast. I could play it. But there was a huge... Where I grew up in Fishtown, it was a big movement, and there were so many, like we talked about earlier, there were just so many community and local teams. Eventually, when I got closer to high school, I did travel, but I mean to like a deep travel where like I tried out for a team, but I played for my local team for a good stretch of my life. And then, you know, I went to high school and I started at a young age because, you know, I played and I was developed. But we were talking about this on the previous segment. It's like, That's fading. It's a business now. Those local youth teams that have great development, where it's people giving back their time and you're playing for, you know, your neighborhood team, and that's a high level. Those days are gone right now, and it's sad to see because soccer was something that got me on my path, and it holds definitely a dear place in my heart. But the way I was developed isn't how it happens today.
0: Well, I'll ask you though. I gotta be honest. Like, are we just going to forget the net? Like, we're all in the thick of it because the World Cup's here. We're the host country. But after this World Cup, soccer goes back into the background.

0: Yeah, I think you're right. I mean, hopefully it gives it a boost, but I sadly think you are correct here, Anthony, and it's going to take another step back, and it won't be obviously on the forefront like it is right now.
1: I mean, like even the interest in like World Cup prices plummeted after the USA got knocked out. Like we were all swept up. It was awesome. John Denver, the song. I loved it. But I have to be honest with you. Since USA lost, and particularly how they lost, I haven't watched every match.
0: Knocks you back.
1: It did. I mean, I hate to do this because I'm the fan that I criticize because I go, hey, it's the playoffs. Your team gets knocked out. You got to watch the rest of the playoffs. Like, you know, we're talking baseball, basketball, football, hockey. You got to watch the rest of the playoffs. What kind of sportsman are you, right? Like, you got to watch playoffs. But I found myself doing the same thing. Like, I lost my luster for it. I didn't want to watch Belgium yesterday. I was hoping Spain rocked them. I hated Belgium. First of all, can I say one thing to you, Dan?
0: What do you got?
1: They were crybabies, the Belgians.
0: Yeah, I agree.
1: The whole thing with Balogun and him playing. If I'm Belgium and I'm one of these elite European squads, I say let him play. In fact, I want him to play.
0: Iron sharpens iron, right? What are we talking about here? You want the best. And you know it was a bad call. So it's not like it's something that wasn't like there's not a person in soccer that says that was the correct call, right? They're like it was a terrible call.
1: First of all, the rule stinks.
0: The rule stinks.
1: Come on.
0: It stinks. It makes no sense. And there's no one the appeal system stinks. FIFA as a organization is corrupt. There's no doubt about it. The rule stinks. But if you can't rationally look at that.
1: I know mob guys who have more honesty.
0: Yeah. You know, yeah, Tony from the corner. You know, I'm saying. But that was a terrible call. And there's no way you could be a true soccer purist and say that is the right call. So what are you arguing about? You want the best. Stop crying. Stop
1: and
0: fighting.
1: Have some pride. You're Belgium. You're a Euro. You're an elite. I don't care how big the country is. You're an elite. De Bruyne, yeah. Like, you got all those studs. Lukaku. You got the studs.
0: Yeah.
1: So go ahead. Like, what are you worried about, Balogun? Again, my response, and I don't care who I'm playing, whatever sport it is, I go, let him play. Like, I got no problem. In fact, I love the fact that they're going to be at full strength. Because when I beat them, there's no excuses.
0: Yeah, like, no, it was.
1: That's how you.
0: BS.
1: That's how you react if you're a Euro elite. Weak.
0: Yeah, they were crying. That was pathetic, and I agreed. I was rooting against them to catch a L after all that whining, complaining over something that you knew is wrong. Like, stop it. Enough's enough.
1: Yeah. Yeah, I just had no little time. I just was like, I'm out. But it was funny. Ron was like, when I was ripping Pulisic, he was like, dude, what do you know about soccer? Like, because you watch a couple weeks, like, all of a sudden, you're Chris Collinsworth of soccer.
0: Tom, you were down at FanFest, man. You were in the streets. You were with the people. You were down there.
1: No, but he was right. Like, he was right. Like, we had that response to it. I'll ask you, we got, because the last of the quarterfinals are today, it's a great doubleheader, England and Norway. So the guy, my favorite guy is Haaland, Erling Haaland, who is the football player, 6'5", tight end, defensive end. I love watching him play.
0: Norway is so up your alley. It's like they got Haaland, who is a specimen, who would play football if he had the opportunity. And their fans with the row, I know you love it. I know it gets you fired up when they lock in and give you that. Ooh,
1: that's
0: a great chant. I know it embodies.
1: It's a great chant.
0: I know it gets you fired up. So I know you're.
1: I like it. Sure. I like it. Now I will say this. I kind.

0: don't like England. Like I like that squad. I like Jude. I like
1: Harry
0: Declan
1: Kane?
0: Rice. I got no problem with the Kane. I like the Kane. I
1: mean, he's been showing up big, man.
0: He's not messy, but I like Kane.
1: It's a different world. But I like that Kane is, you know, he's the captain and he's showing up. He's scoring big goals. He's not shrinking in a moment.
0: And he acts like a captain, unlike ours.
1: Yes. No, he's a leader. I love it. He's grown on me big time. After this World Cup, I've come over to the Harry Kane camp. I'm a big fan.
0: I had
1: of
0: the
1: right
0: same
1: now.
0: Reaction as you did. Same reaction as you did. Who do you like today? Is that a good? I mean, I think it's a pretty good match. I know England's a favorite.
1: No, I they're a favorite, but not like a massive favorite, right? I mean, they're a favorite to win the game, but the line, you know, in soccer, you know, the draw line, the 90-minute line, you know, there's all different ways you can win. But I think as a team, England is the better team.
0: Yeah.
1: Haaland's probably the best player on the field right now.
0: Yeah.
1: He's in his prime. But I think the better team is England. And I like them to advance. And then we get an England-France semifinal. Oh, man. It's going to be big time if that happens. It'll be historic. And then the second game, I mean, you can't go against the GOAT, man. Messi, he's the GOAT. Yeah. I mean, he's unbelievable.
0: Yeah. Yeah, he's the best. So they roll, and that would how about that Final Four? England, France, Spain, Argentina.
1: Oh my God. You couldn't.
0: That'd be
1: it up
0: a pretty good
1: better.
0: Final Four.
1: Oh, it's gonna
0: that's
1: be
0: like you talk about the Blue Bloods. I mean, it's North Carolina.
1: Yeah, that's all
0: Duke,
1: chalk, baby. That's
0: right?
1: Chalk.
0: Kansas.
1: Yeah, all chalk.
0: You know, Michigan State. Like, you know, you got all the Blue Bloods. UCLA. My God, that's a great Final Four right there. That's pretty good. All right, coming up. Where does LeBron go?
1: Oh man!
0: All right, because Rich Paul is doing his podcast, and he's outlining all the spots. And there was a fight. How about this summer league fight between Heat players?
1: Oh man, they're out here throwing haymakers in.
0: Bam went bam. and hero ain't a hero. This is no good. We'll talk about it. Big deal for Wemby too. We'll get into it all coming up. NBA on the docket, where the fellas Danny D is in for Jeff. I'm Ant right here on Fox Sports Radio.
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3: Welcome back, fellas. Danny D is in for Jeff. Jeff is at his birthday weekend. My man's gone out to O-Line Mastermind in Texas, in Dallas. They do a thing. I love this. I wanted to go because Baldy's going. Brian Baldinger, a good friend of the show. Baldy's going to the SAC Exchange, which was like Thursday and Friday in Vegas, and then down to O-Line Masterminds, where all the great old linemen are hanging out.
10: Baldy's the best, man. 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He's a stone legend.
3: He is.
10: That guy
3: really
10: knows
3: is.
10: Ball. He knows ball, Ant.
3: He's the greatest. 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You'll see our best videos from all of our shows. Hit the thumbs up icon. Comment away. Let us know whose take you like and whose you don't. 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So there was a beef. I love beefs, right? Like this is like this is great because you know you could sift through this. So apparently, Friday morning, former Heat teammates Bam Adebayo and Tyler Hero got into it. Apparently, Tyler was ripping Bam after he got traded to Milwaukee in the Giannis trade. He criticized Bam
10: running his trap
3: on X,
10: running his fingers.
3: He did, and then Bam went nah, punk, and cracked him.
10: They had to not like each other at all, but. It's crazy. They're supposed to be, you know, they're brothers, man. They went to Kentucky together. They're supposed to be, you know, that Cal Perry family. It's rare that they had that animosity between them. But I could see it, man. I mean, I think Hero is obviously, I think he's has talent, but I think he's a one-way street. If you ask me, my personal opinion, I think, you know, he's a me guy. And I don't think that probably rubbed Bam the right way over the years.
3: Well, the other thing, too, is, like, this is where I say good for Bam. Now, I don't know the specifics or anything, but I saw the screenshots and the Hero. Like, you're out of line. Like, it's a problem. These online tough guys are the worst. They're worst. Like, you know, have some pride. Like, really. Like, you know, in fact, I'm very prideful that if you go on my Twitter at Anthony L. Gargano on my X account, you'll never see me rip anybody. Like, I'm not one of these people that takes pot shots, like, go back. People say stuff to you all the time. I don't go back and forth. I don't do it. I'm never going to do it. I don't do it. There's nothing you can prove. Like, it can't get settled. There's nothing you can settle. So you're going to argue with some anonymous person. You don't know each other. And you're going to, like, these people don't know me, right? And I don't know them. And we're going to get in an argument? I'm not doing it.
10: If you had an issue with someone, you'd go and confront them and have a conversation. You wouldn't run to

0: somewhere where you can say stuff or take backhanded shots from thousands of miles away over
1: that's the point, right?
0: That's like, what are we doing here?
1: That's the point, Dan. Come on, bro.
0: Yeah.
1: You can't do that. You can't, and not in this day and age. And there's got to be repercussions. And Bam gave him repercussions.
0: Yeah, no, you're right. And it's also like, dude, you went to the same college. You're supposed to be part of the same brotherhood. You were teammates. Like, what are you doing? If you felt some type of way, you got his phone number. Have a conversation.
1: Well, that's the thing. Like, that's the thing that I never understood. But from the jump, when Twitter was born, I never understood the concept, and shame on me, but I never understood the concept. At the beginning, I remember going, all right, well, it's cool that you get to connect with people. And then somebody was saying, hey, tweet me. And I'm like, well, I have your number. I could just text you. Why would I want people and other strangers to see our conversation? Like, isn't that private? And
0: yeah.
1: He's like, no, the idea of it, it's not that, so it's not private. And I didn't really understand that. That was my problem. Because it was old school.
0: Yeah, no, I mean, it's a different world,
1: people in the neighborhood were you're always taught, like, say less, don't say more, and don't say anything publicly.
0: That's crazy.
1: But all kidding aside, if you're gonna go out and you're gonna rip your former teammate, then you know,
0: that's weak. It's weak.
1: I applaud Bam. The only problem is I don't see any marks. he got interviewed last night. Tyler Hero was like, "Oh, it's all love. It's all love in Miami." Okay, buddy.
0: Yeah,
1: but
0: no,
1: I didn't see, he didn't look like he was banged up.
0: Yeah. I saw some reports that said his eye looked a little swollen, but yeah, I mean I saw that too. He looked okay. I mean, maybe a little swollen. Bam.
1: I'm not advocating anything, but you know, Shiner, you know, there's nothing wrong with that.
0: Yeah, yeah.
1: Throw some frozen peas on it and call it a day.
0: Throw a nice steak on it, you know?
1: Yeah, that's what it is. Bam had no. Bam was like, "You're out, dude." All right, so let's get to this. Where does LeBron go? So here's the thing, and Rich Paul's been doing this podcast. It's really fun. It's the whole thing's fun.
0: Look, and I love it, but I don't know if I was a player if I'd like my agent to be on a podcast. Now he's LeBron's guy, right? So LeBron is LeBron, right? But I'm thinking if I'm an agent. If I'm a player, I don't know if I love my agent breaking down all this stuff. You can get away with it because it's LeBron, but I don't know how I'd feel about it. How do you feel? How do you think about that he's out there? I mean, it's cool for the fans. I love it, right? It's giving us something to talk about. It's giving us some insight.
1: Well, remember, LeBron's got a piece of Clutch.
0: Yeah.
1: So it's good for Clutch, right? Like you said, if you're LeBron, you're good with it because it's all about, you know, you're promoting.
0: Yes, for sure.
1: So it's all good, right? Yeah, I'm sure if it's anybody else, you know, I guess. But, you know, if you think about it, what's the harm in it? Like, it's kind of fun, especially because it's LeBron as to where he goes. So when you handicap it, you got Cleveland as the leader in the clubhouse, right? Cleveland, it's the end of the story. It's the perfect, the Ohio kid comes home. Right? Like, you know, LeBron's a story guy.
0: 100%.
1: You know, I'm sure he's got the cameras already set up. Right? Like, it's already set up. You're going to have a whole docuseries of him coming home. Where he was. Right? Well, the whole thing, man, retracing his childhood steps, the whole nine.
0: Just a kid from Akron.
1: I mean, it makes perfect sense, no?
0: 100%. So listen to this. I had a very reliable source who is very tied into some big-time players in the NBA tell me 3 days ago

0: 90-10 Cleveland, 6% Philly, 4% Miami. And his belief was that they're working on he really wants Cleveland to get Anthony Davis. Now, who was going to be involved in that trade, I wasn't sure of. I was assuming Jared Allen. I think that fell through, and the reports came out last night that Cleveland's out now.
1: Out?
0: And that's what they're – Windhorse has said it last night.
1: When? Cleveland's, I didn't see it.
0: Last night. Wendy came out last night and said – Cleveland, from his sources, is now out, is what Windhorse said last night.
1: He wanted Anthony Davis.
0: Yes. So Brian Windhorse says he's hearing that LeBron is signing with another team that, other than Cleveland, is a done deal. That's what he said last night.
1: It's a done deal?
0: That he's signing with someone that's not Cleveland.
1: Oh, okay. Well, wow. That's... I mean, that's amazing.
0: That came out last night. Now, it could be smoke and mirrors. Maybe, you know, LeBron's playing this game. But my guy, who's very tied in the NBA, said that LeBron was trying to play with AD. And that was part with Golden State, potentially. They were going to make a move, send Jimmy Butler's contract, which is expiring, some picks to get Anthony Davis. You know, because Washington isn't in win now. They got AJ who can play a similar position, play the four. And then he was pressing Cleveland to make a move to get them. Now, this could just be a ploy to force their hand. But last night it came out that it looks like Cleveland is now out of the running, which makes Philly and Miami rise to the top.
1: That's
0: which is interesting. Because I thought the Sixers were done. I didn't believe it. I mean, I thought the fit was probably the best.
1: To me, it made sense. Like, Sixers made sense. I'm looking at Wendy. I don't see anything on his Twitter.
0: Yeah, no, I mean, it came on, I was looking on, let me pull it up. I know what I just read. It came from, so NBA Central, which has 2.2 million followers, said Brian Windhorse says, 15 hours ago, that LeBron is signing with another team that is not Cleveland is a done deal.
1: Oh, wow. The only thing it said, like, why wouldn't it come from his?
0: Yeah, yeah, yeah.
1: You know what I mean? You know, that'd be the only thing I'd say. LeBron to Miami is gaining serious momentum.
0: Yeah, I don't like to hear that.
1: With the Heat continuing to close the gap on the Cavaliers.
0: So...
1: Now,
0: yeah,
1: the polymarket odds are Cleveland 44%, Miami 30%. I guess
0: that jumped huge. Cleveland was like 70% the other day.
1: Wow.
0: On the polymarket. So, look, my whole theory, and this is to my buddies, obviously we're based out of Philadelphia. My whole theory with this was LeBron is a storyteller. He doesn't want that extra team. He doesn't want that fourth team. I think he thinks that waters down his legacy, right? Now, you go to four, you win four. That's great, but it's not a guarantee he's going to win. So, like, why not stick to the three teams you had on your resume? So I always thought Cleveland and Miami had a higher, you know, probability than the Philadelphia. He didn't want to add that next team to his repertoire or his, you know, his resume for, you know, historic purposes.
1: I get that.
0: Sixers are the best roster for him, 100%.
1: Right. Well, let's take a quick deal because I want to examine that. Like, I don't know how he works in Miami. I get how he works in Cleveland, and I get how he works in Philadelphia. But let's look at the fit as to where LeBron would be in Miami, playing alongside Bam and Giannis. We're the fellas. Danny D in for Jeff. I'm Cuz right here. Fox Sports Radio.
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0: 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It sounds like Miami is gaining steam, but how is that a team? Bam, Giannis, and LeBron. Theoretically, they're all fours. Now, great players can play together, but that would be an odd construct.
1: Defensively, they'll be great, but for LeBron and the way he plays, you need spacing. You need guys, especially with those two. That was my knock before before LeBron's in the mix. Who's making shots? Andrew Wiggins is their best shooter. That's a problem.
0: Right.
1: He's another great defender, right? They have defenders. They have pieces, right? They don't have anyone that can space the floor.
0: Yeah,
1: and LeBron is very intelligent. Yeah. Yeah. Maybe Bam was trying to beat him back. I don't know. But they need spacing on that team. And again, LeBron is very calculated. He's not just going to that team. There has to be another domino that falls. Now, look, all signs are pointing Miami now. He's either being calculated with Cleveland in my eyes, where he's forcing their hand, or Miami is saying, we're going to do this to get you here. Now, I don't know what that moves, because, like, is Davion Mitchell get traded? He's another good defender, really tough, but, like, average to below average shooter. Like, how does that lineup make sense?
0: It doesn't. That's why I bring that up to you. Like, I don't see the fit. Now, he loves Spoelstra.
1: Loves Spo. He loves Pat Riley. Loves Spo.
0: Yeah, which I get. Because, listen, LeBron knows the game. Like, he's a great basketball, like, just the sport, the idea of it. He's cerebral. He respects it. He loves good coaches. He responds to good coaches, and that's why he responds to Spo, because Spo is a great coach.
1: Yeah,
0: to your point, there has to be somebody. There has to be somebody else. Like, they have to have a trade in mind, because this roster is not good enough. Now, the interesting thing is that Philadelphia has the perfect roster for him. It's actually ready-made for him. You have Maxey and Edgecombe at the guards, Jaylen Brown at the three, and Embiid at the five, and it leaves a four spot that is made for him, and he doesn't have to shoulder the scoring load with Maxey and Brown. He loves Maxey. Maxey's a clutch guy. It's a perfect roster. He wants to play a little point forward. He does that and distributes, and they're good.
1: That's my big thing, Ann, is like, he, at his core, he loves the ball in his hand to make plays, right? He wants to pass. This team is built for that. He doesn't need to carry a load. Defensively, you got VJ and Jaylen Brown, who are elite perimeter defenders. Like, it just makes too much sense. Now, I know he's so calculated. Just adding that fourth team to his resume, I don't think he loves. I don't. And I think that if that wasn't in his head, he'd be here.

0: because it just, the roster is literally tailor made for him. And as far as his options go, unless, you know, Golden State's pulling a rabbit out of her hat, it looks like they're done too. The Sixers roster makes too much sense. He's it's seamless, and he can in the fourth quarter, like, yo, you're our playmaker, ball's in your hands.
1: Yeah,
0: you're bringing a, I mean, go, that's just
1: go
0: that's
1: create.
0: It. Go create.
1: You got four options. Think about it. You got Maxey and Brown on your wings. Assuming that he's playing, which you can't assume, but if Embiid's playing on the floor.
0: Pick and pop.
1: You got Joe, right? Who, by the way, when he's healthy, he's impossible to defend. And you got Edgecombe. They could just sit in the corner and spot up.
0: And even if Embiid's not healthy, you have your 60-55 win team because the rest of the roster is so that good.
1: No, it's a good team. I like what they did. Gansey got bench pieces. Simons is a good piece to get. The kid Filon's filling it up in the summer league. He could actually be a league guard off the bench. It's good stuff. Like, you know, it's an interesting team for LeBron to think about. But I think you're right. I think he's going to wind up going back to Miami. All right, it's All-Star Weekend. Let's talk a little baseball next. We are.
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4: In late night baseball Friday, Arizona 9-3 over the Dodgers for LA, an all bullpen game as Shohei Ohtani did not pitch and will miss the All-Star game due to left knee irritation. He'll get fluid drained from the knee after Sunday's game. He'll still DH this weekend. In fact, he hit a leadoff homer in this loss. St. Louis 2-1 over Atlanta. Long rain delay in the fourth inning. The game ended at about 12:25 Central Time. Long night in D.C. Rain delay at the start. Eventually, the Yankees hit two homers in the ninth and beat Washington 5-3. Washington at Pittsburgh rained out. Detroit won its sixth straight. Boston won its seventh in a row. Cleveland ended Miami's six-game winning streak 3-2. White Sox 14-1 over the A's, who've lost seven straight. In a World Cup quarterfinal, Spain eliminated Belgium 2-1 on a late goal, and the Spurs gave Victor Wembanyama a five-year extension. I'm Steve DeSager.
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7: That's right, it's us, Danny DDAD. My man on Project NIL. I'm Anthony Gargano. Jeff is off today. My boy Danny D hanging.
9: And real quick, Ant.
7: LeBron.
9: We just heard the update. The Yankees, another blown save for the Nationals. They scored three. The Yankees scored three in the ninth to win by. To another blown save by Nationals. Me and you talked about this recently. It's now up to 27 blown saves on the season.
7: It's unbelievable. In fact, I was having a conversation yesterday with Larry Boa, who was like a longtime baseball man. Been a manager all over, Dodgers, Phillies, Yankees, been on the coaching staff, the whole thing. And we were talking about the Nationals bullpen. He's like, you could see it in their eyes. Like, they come in the game, and they got the wide eyes. Like, you know they're going to get rocked.
9: It's historic. This has never happened. I mean, I'm not
7: checking. Their offense is great. Like, they have a great – the Nationals' offense is unbelievable. Unbelievable.
9: And 27 blown saves before the All-Star break is insanity. That's a terrible season and a half. They got it before the All-Star break.
7: Think about their record. If they had not blown a single game, right? Think about this for a second. They would be, I'm just calling up their,
9: they're 48-47 with 27 blown saves.
7: Oh my God, dude. They're a game over 500.
9: Yes.
7: That's unbelievable.
9: 27 blown saves.
7: Wow. That's incredible. Because they had an incredible lineup. All they did was rake.
9: Oh, no. It's mind-blowing.
7: That's incredible. All right. The more on the LeBron stuff, because the LeBron stuff, like, this is going to be on and on and on. We're going to be talking about this until he makes the decision. But you're right. I think you nailed it. He's orchestrating other moves. So before he picks his team, he's got to make sure that the other moves happen. So now, while Wendy says LeBron to Cleveland is dead, the Bleacher Report says Cleveland could pursue a three-team deal involving Kyrie. And then LeBron may want to go back to Cleveland and be reunited with Kyrie Irving.

0: Yeah, there's a reason why he hasn't signed yet. He's waiting for moves to happen. Now, I think the Sixers weren't on his radar. That move put them in the mix. I think he's trying to force the hands of Miami and Cleveland to make a big splash to make the roster more fitting to him and more of a champion, right? A championship contender. And look, he's so calculated. He sees five moves down the, you know, down the line here. And I think he's really being strategic here. I think he's using the Sixers as a fallback plan. If these guys don't shape up, all right, I'll do this, but I'm going to force their hand and try to get them to do what I think is best for their roster.
1: Well, let me throw this at you, because I can't see him playing with Harden.
0: Never. No, I don't see it.
1: And that's probably why the Kyrie thing comes back. Because I could see Kyrie going, yeah, I it makes sense for Kyrie to get reunited with LeBron too. And go back to Cleveland. That's a good story.
0: 100%. And you keep at least one rim protector in that trade, I'd imagine.
1: Well, Harden would be the big piece of that trade.
0: Yeah, Harden. Would they keep? I mean, maybe they keep Jared Allen. Maybe they don't. But they have Mobley. They'd be super versatile. And if you have Kyrie, Mitchell, and LeBron, I mean, that's a three-headed monster that offensively would be an elite. They'd be a juggernaut, you know?
1: Yeah, because you got bigs too.
0: Exactly. So, again,
1: here's the problem. Does Dallas want Harden?
0: No, that's what I'm saying.
1: So you
0: got to
1: get a third team. You got to get a third team. You got to get somebody that wants Harden.
0: Yeah, what contender wants him?
1: Well, go through it. Who really needs a point guard? Well, what about Miami?
0: That's the team that I think would take him. They would take him big time. Giannis,
1: because if you got Harden, Giannis, and Bam, because say what you want about Harden, he can still play. I mean, he's going to come up small in the playoffs, but he can still play.
0: Yeah, I think, but for Miami's part, their only tradable asset, I think, is Davion Mitchell, who has value to make a splash. Now, teams would want him. He's young. He's still relatively cheap. He's on that rookie contract. He's a
1: defender. That's a Dallas piece.
0: Yeah, so that makes sense for him to go to Dallas, right? Helps Cooper Flagg defensively, younger guy in their core. He's the tradable asset they have for Miami. So I think any deal that Miami does to, you know, try to improve their roster for this Giannis Bam thing to get more shooting or potentially another star revolves around Davion Mitchell getting traded, which makes sense for them. So he's their guy. So maybe they are in the mix for Harden. Davion goes to goes to Dallas, and then Kyrie would then, you know.
1: You got to sweeten it.
0: Well, Cleveland's got to throw the picks in there.
1: Yeah.
0: Because Miami doesn't have picks after the Giannis trade.
1: Right.
0: So Cleveland's the one throwing the picks
1: in. And you're the one trying to get rid of Harden. But listen, I mean, Harden works in Miami. So Cleveland throws the picks. Yeah, Cleveland throws the picks to Dallas. They get picks and Davion. And then it's a Kyrie for Harden swap, basically.
0: That could happen. I could see that. That's realistic to me.
1: That is realistic. I could see it. Now, all of a sudden, Kyrie, LeBron reunited in Cleveland with Mitchell and those bigs.
0: That's the story you want to tell, right? Yeah. I think LeBron's been pushing to get AD or Kyrie partnered up with him in one of these destinations.
1: Right.
0: And I think that's what has been the holdup. Because why not sign last week, right? He's waiting. He knows he's going to sign for the vet minimum. He's not going to be a cap guy. He's waiting. But he's playing chess right here. He's the puppet master. And we're out here just playing checkers, waiting for this thing, and we know what's going on. But look, you like him or not, the guy sees down the road. He has some
1: Well, he's got the power right now. He's got the power to make anything happen in the league.
0: 100%.
1: You know what's crazy about that league? It was Jordan's league, but as big as Jordan

0: was LeBron's bigger today than Jordan was then. As much as, listen, they did whatever they had to do for Mike, right? Like when he got jammed up. But he still went away to play baseball. And he still didn't get to name his, you know, like when he came back to Washington because the Bulls are already broken up. Like, it's pretty wild. LeBron calls the shots of the whole league, making trades, doing everything.
1: Oh, 1,000%. He's running the show over here, Ant. No doubt about it.
0: I mean, it's really interesting. The you know what's amazing is that the East is a fascinating conference, especially if LeBron goes east, right, to Miami, Cleveland, or Philadelphia. Look at the West. You got the two monster teams. You know, you got Denver, but how long is Denver going to be able to go after doing the same thing, the same squad?
1: Yeah, they need to shake that roster up a little bit.
0: I mean, Jokic, I mean, you know, he's a great player, but there's a ceiling. Like, I don't think Denver could get past, you know, OKC or the Spurs.
1: They can't.
0: And Wemby took less in the contract, knowing that he wants to keep that. He wants to build a winner.
1: I love that. I mean, look, I'm not in a position. I'd like to think I'd be that guy where $250 million or $300 million, I'll take $250, you know, and sacrifice because I want to win. And $250 is plenty of money. My family set up for generations. He took $250 opposed to $300. It's the Brunson all over again. And you give your team the flexibility to be aggressive and put pieces around you.
0: Yeah.
1: Right? I mean, it's really a winning mentality, and not enough people talk about it or praise it. I think it's one of the greatest things in sports when these guys are like, I'll take a little less to help the roster grow and build, so we can be competitive for the city and be competitive for years to come.
0: Let's be real. Like you said, you want to win. I think it's good. Of course you want to win, right? Like, that's what it's about. So having that kind of flexibility is a monster.
1: No, definitely. I love it. I love it.
0: And the fact that he's down with that, I mean, that says something. I think that's incredible. So, but if you get back to my point, you look at the East, look at all those, they're all interesting, right? You got the defending champion Knicks. Now, I don't think they're going to be able to do it again, but whatever. They're the champs, and they were a great team, and Brunson was terrific. Then after that, we talked about the Sixers. Jaylen Brown and Tyrese Maxey, we were talking about firepower. And then... you're rocking with Edgecombe, who's going to be a star. And then you still got Embiid. Like, that's impressive. And you got some good young talent off the bench now that Daryl Morey's out. So that's a very good team. Miami, we're talking about, with Bam and Giannis, whatever else you do. They're good. Toronto, I mean, I don't know. The Kawhi thing's got to go through, but that's an interesting team. They may not win at all, but they're going to be interesting with that squad and Kawhi back, because he can still play when he plays. You still got whatever Boston is. I love what Charlotte's doing. I love that Knipple, and I love how they built their team. And getting rid of LaMelo was smart. Interesting, right?
1: I love what they did, because they basically said, we're just going to be middle of the pack with this. We got to switch it up, right? Like, do we want to be a 5 seed, 6 seed every year? Or do we want to shake this up and build and try to build a legitimate contender? So I love that a lot of teams will run from that. They refuse to get off a guy because he makes them relevant but doesn't get them over the hump. And people fall in that lane. I'm a guy that's like, I want to win, so let's figure this out. Like, if we got to take some lumps or we got to do something against the grain to long-term get to where we got to go, let's do it. And Charlotte did it. I mean, they're doing it right now.

0: the East is considerably way deeper than the West right now. And that hasn't been it in my, you know, the last decade or so, right? The West has been the conference that top to bottom is ridiculous. Yes.
1: I mean, and you know, what's wild about it is you look at it and you go, you know, we say, we need to talk about Atlanta. Atlanta's good.
0: Yeah. Jalen Johnson is a, you know, top 20 player in the league right now.
1: Exactly. And oh, by the way, we didn't even talk about the one seed, the Pistons.
0: Yeah. They're still figuring it out right now. I'm not sure if my boy JD, Jalen Duren, is going to come back, but they need him. I think they're moving some cap space around. They just traded LeVert. I think they're trying to make it happen. But
1: you know what I thought would be an interesting trade? What if you traded Embiid to the Pistons for Duren?
0: Yeah. With this roster, we don't need his scoring as much. I'd like it because Duren is just a double-double machine. He's going to play defense. He's going to catch lobs. He's going to, you know, his offensive game's evolving. High motor is a gazelle running up and down the floor. I've seen it since he was in seventh grade.
1: And if you're the Pistons, like, I know that contract is tough and dependability is everything, but you're kind of hitting your head on the ceiling.
0: They need another scorer. They don't have this. They don't have that other guy. So,
1: and here's the thing about Embiid. And I listen. I love Embiid. Right now, you know, he just can't stay healthy, and he's had his issues and all everything else. He's had a lot of bad luck, but he's a great player, man. The dude is just a great talent.
0: Agreed.
1: If he ever stayed healthy and could get through a playoff, now again, you're kidding yourself if you think it could happen, but. If you're the Pistons and you were the one seed and you just couldn't get it done, a shakeup. See, he fits with Cade.
0: For sure. Cade needs a second option. They don't have it. And they don't have that score.
1: On a second option, think about the half court with them now. They could play slow. That would be their style, and it would work.
0: Oh, for sure. And the Pistons, look, they're trying to make moves. They were going to offer Austin Reeves a max. They know they need that second guy for Cade. Tobias was it last year, which is crazy to think how great of a season they had. And Tobias was their number two option. He's gone. So the Pistons are looking to make a move. It hasn't fallen in place for them yet. But they're being aggressive and they're willing to spend money. So that's another sleeper team that I think something big's going to happen with them. They've cleared more cap space. I think they're going to try to re-sign Durant, but I also think they're going to try to make a big splash.
1: You know what's interesting is if they could get, you know, like if LeBron could orchestrate some trade with them, that would be an interesting destination for him.
0: Yeah, he ain't going to Detroit.
1: Nah. No, I know. I'm just.
0: No. I mean, roster-wise, yeah, I agree. Agree?
1: Right, because you got flexibility there. Here's your Pistons depth chart, right?
0: Let's hear it. What do we got?
1: So, wait a second. I'm just looking at it because I want to get their updated one. Because they I don't know. They're interesting to me. Why isn't this not working? All right, here you go. You got Duncan Robinson. You got Cade, Duncan Robinson, Ausar Thompson, who's a really good defender, too.
0: Elite.
1: You know what I mean?
0: Top five defender in the league. Elite.
1: That's what I was missing. I was missing John Collins. I got John Collins. And Javonte Green, right? So you think about it. Huerta, Prince. I'll tell you, Jenkins turned out to be a nice player. Isaiah Joe, who fits them. They can now shoot a little bit with Isaiah Joe, and he's a good defender. That was a good signing. They need one more. Like a B would be perfect on that team.
0: They need a number two scoring option. And Duren's great. He's not the number two scoring option yet. His game isn't there yet. You know, he's 23 years old.
1: And then you could play John Collins next to Embiid.
0: Oh, 100%. The Pistons need to make a move for a number two guy.
1: Yeah, that's an interesting

0: That's a really interesting team. That's what I mean about the East. The East has very, they have a lot of different, the East is interesting. Like, look at Washington. At some point, they got to get it right. At some point, they got to get it. At some point.
1: I believe in A.J. DeBonta. I think he's going to be big time. So I
0: that's
1: think,
0: what I'm saying. Like, at some point, it's got to fall into place. You just got to, you know, they got to figure out where they're going to send Anthony Davis. And then, you know, although they, you know, they just re-signed Middleton. Why?
1: I mean, and they gave Trae Young a max, which is crazy.
0: I know, man. I don't like that. I don't like that either.
1: Well, I read that when they traded for him, they convinced him to sit out so they could try to get the number one pick. And they said, we're going to max you out. Like, don't rush back. They didn't want him winning games. They're like, don't rush back. We're going to take care of you. And what I'm hearing is, like, they basically just said, stay on the sideline and we'll give you a max.
0: Wow. That's wild. Which is,
1: yeah, I mean, it's the game today, man. It's pretty crazy. But, yeah, given, I mean, look, I like Trae Young. I think he's solid. But you're never going to be a legit contender with him as your point guard.
0: Nah. All right, we're going to take a quick TO. We'll come back, and it's All-Star Week. I want to talk about it. I want to talk about the state of baseball and where it's at with a lockout looming. I love it. I'm just curious where it's at, and I want to kind of get this little conversation going on. We're the fellas, Danny D. I'm Ant G right here, Fox Sports Radio.
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The two final quarterfinal matches later on today. And so we'll have our final four in just a moment. I want to talk about baseball because it's All-Star weekend, right? It's, you know, our last weekend before the All-Star break. All the futures game is Sunday. Home Run Derby is Monday. The game Tuesday, no Shohei because of the he's got a knee and he's so he's going to miss it. A lot of guys are opting out. The Skeens out, Miz out. Now, part of it because of that rule, which the Sunday rule, I don't even understand it. You know, if you pitch on Sunday, you can't pitch in the All-Star game. Zach Wheeler of the Phillies said it because he wanted to pitch. Like, he actually was broken up that he didn't make the team, which was absurd that they took Logan Webb over Zach

0: Wheeler. But Zach Wheeler said, look, it's my day to throw bullpen. Because if you pitch on Sunday, 2 days later, you're throwing a side session. You're going to throw a bullpen. He's like, why can't I throw an inning? I don't just understand why you just can't have it. You can slot it. All right, Miz. All right, Sanchez, you know, you're going to start. Miz, you throw the second. Skeens, the third. Wheeler, you're going to throw the fourth inning. Right? So forth. And then, you know, 7, 8, 9 are all your closers. 1 through 6, your starters, and 7, 8, 9, your closers. And everybody throws an inning.
1: Yeah, I don't get it.
0: It doesn't make sense. How hard is that?
1: No, it doesn't make sense to me. It doesn't really. It's kind of
0: bad. Because you're throwing on the side anyway.
1: Yeah, 100%.
0: You're going to gear it up. You're going to throw, what are you going to throw, 30 pitches?
1: It's crazy. It legitimately
0: is. That's what you're doing. That, you know, the life of a pitcher. That's what you're going to do. So I don't understand that. But all that said, and because I don't want to make it negative, I love where the game is. I love where baseball's at. My only fear is that it's going to go away because of the issues surrounding the labor agreement.
1: Yep. No, I know. It's a scary thought, but it seems like it's inevitable at this point.
0: I mean, look, you got to figure out the cost structure, the salary cost structure. You know, look, the Tigers, who are a good team, like, I know they got off to a bad start, but they matched the ball. Their lineup is really good. They got a kid who I love, you know, Dan, Kevin McGonigal, who is from our neck of the woods. I love this kid. Shortstop, 5'9", just rakes. Hit another home run last night. He's just a ball player. They got Riley Green, who, now that he's healthy, is just a player, man. Big power, just does well. They have a good lineup. Torkelson, and you're going to wind up trading Tarik Skubal because they can't afford him. And it's a shame.
1: It is a shame.
0: Like you got to be able to keep – what football is the greatest, right? Like, let's not get anything twisted. The NFL, the reason why the NFL's king, and I get it, there's a lot of money in the world, right? So FIFA and soccer has taken over the summer. I don't care what anybody says. In this country, it'll always be about football. Football's king. Football does it right. You don't see high-profile quarterback franchise players move.
1: No, doesn't happen.
0: And they shouldn't. Like, they shouldn't move. Patrick Mahomes, you know, like, maybe at the end of your career, but he needs to play in Kansas City.
1: 100%. It doesn't, but they don't move like that. Man. They don't move.
0: Right? Josh Allen needs to play in Buffalo. You know, that's what the league is. Every once in a while, you get like, hey, is Burrow going to move? You know, the rumors, like, you know. Meanwhile, he's still in Cincinnati.
1: They're
0: going to
1: pay him. Yeah.
0: So that's a problem with Major League Baseball. And every trade in Major League Baseball is a stud for prospects because they can't afford them.
1: Yeah, and that's why we're looking at the down the barrel of a lockout right now, and it's frustrating because it's such a great sport, and I just think it's inevitable that we're going to lose at least half of a season at the minimum because they're just so far away, and I think something has to change, like you're saying, like these smaller markets are just trade away absolute, you know, cornerstones of the organization for some type of potential prospects down the line because they can't. They can't play, so it's the haves and have-nots. Now, the have-nots still throw teams out there. The Twins, the A's, right? They still competitive. The Rays, the Marlins, right? They're competitive, but it's not sustainable, right? They're competitive for – they're always in the mix. They rarely get over the top, but if they do, they unload everybody. They can't afford them. So something's going to change. It's a little frustrating to see that where the situation's going to happen and, you know – I'm hoping it's shorter, but I mean, you're with me, right? There's no way around it. There's going to be a lockout.
0: Yeah, I don't see any way around it either. I, you know, I mean, And the only way is if they all realize

0: how much money they're making. So I got to – so the All-Star Games are in our city. And, in fact, I was talking to – there's a woman that cuts my hair. She's been cutting my hair forever, right? Her son's a travel baseball player. So we were – we always talk about travel baseball and the whole thing. And she's like, oh, I got home run derby tickets, and I'm going to surprise my son. Now, this is a girl who cuts hair in South Philly, like, which is like a real like working class neighborhood, right? How much you think the ticket is for the home run derby? You also get the futures game.
1: Okay.
0: How much for face value?
1: For the game, for both? We're saying the game and the derby? Each game, I don't know, 300, 400?
0: 650.
1: That's insanity.
0: That's face.
1: Yeah.
0: That's face. Like, here's the other problem. Like, you get to the ballpark, and, it's great, all the choices. Well, you know, you're paying $8 for water.
1: Oh, yeah, it's not.
0: Like, at some point, you're killing the customer. You can't kill the fans. And if you go away, imagine what that does if you go away. You're all the momentum. Like, they made some great rule changes. Yeah, the shift, the ABS.
1: Yeah, love it.
0: Right? Pitch clock. It all works. The game's swifter. It connects with the young generation. Baseball's on the uptick. Now, again, you don't know this better than I will, because I may be too inside it. I'm a baseball fan. I love the game. My kid is a good player. And so I'm at a field every weekend, right? So we love baseball.
1: He's at home playing the show. He's locked in. And by the way, he rakes. Moss absolutely has the cover off the ball.
0: So, like, but you should see it. You know better than I will. Is it like that with most kids? Like, because we're all the same families are all, you know, they're all the baseball people, right? But how big is it? Is it a wide net? It feels like it's a wide net.
1: No, it is a wide net. It is a wide net, but again, the game we're talking about professionally, but at the youth level.
0: No, I'm just talking about, and I'm not talking about the youth, the way it's set up. Youth, I'm just talking about interest in the game. Because here's the thing: all the kids on that are playing, all play the show and follow MLB.
1: Well, and they're selling out, like, you know, they're selling out ballparks left and right, and especially in the major markets. I mean, again, it's such a big drop off from, you know, the Marlins to the Phillies, but, you know, they're selling. I'm a partial season ticket holder, and, you know, we were offered the people in front of me. There's like a lottery. They got offered the tickets. They're in the 400 level for the game. They're paying 450 for the All-Star game, all the way up top. Yeah, now our seats, we pay for an 18 game plan, and we're in the 100 level. But for this, you know, like, I'm just saying. So, like, the market, it is a wide net. That's what I'm trying to get at. And they are gaining a lot of momentum, and I think they're doing things the right way, but it's sadly going to come to a halt, I think. And that's not easy to – when it goes away, it's going to be – I mean, I'm sure it'll be a buzz to bring it back, but you're crushing the momentum you got here.
0: Because you're right. You're right. We saw it. We saw this movie. It happened when you were very young, but we saw the movie. In 1995, I mean, baseball was dead. After the strike in 94. And then, you know, you had this Sosa McGuire chasing history and the home run thing. Like, anytime the sports are trouble, they always go back to the home runs, right? But you're playing with fire. And the truth of the matter is, I remember when I was a little kid, baseball was like king. Baseball was the true pastime. Now, when I was a kid, they shared it more with football, right? But the old timers, like my father would say, like, you know, like, listen, baseball was always number one. And then sometime, I guess,

0: in the 80s, football overtook it. But, yeah, you know, that, like, baseball was that, like, you can't keep taking hits. And then after the strike in 94, it wasn't even close. Like, football just, you know, went leaps and bounds, number one.
1: Yeah. And know what's interesting about baseball is, and it, like, football, you know, it's much more, the numbers are bigger on roster, but baseball, like, until you get through your time and arbitration, you're making, you know, these guys are making a couple hundred thousand starters, yeah, in MLB. So again, we're talking about the organizations being the haves and have-nots, but like half your team's making $300 million and the other half team's making $4 million to combine. You know what I'm saying? Like it's so crazy once you get through it, but like the structure of it is wild to me. You know, you have guys who are starting the major leagues for 5 years and they've made like $4 million.
0: Yeah.
1: And then you have guys on the other side that are making 70 a season.
0: So let me ask you, and I want you to think about it during the break. Where in your mind, like, where's the game at? From everywhere, from the inequities that we just talked about with the haves and have-nots, but to on the field. Right now, I love the game. There's a couple things that I could complain about, but overall, I think where the game is at this moment, it's in a good place. I want to get your opinion on it. We'll discuss it further. We're the fellas hanging out right here, Fox Sports Radio.
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All right, brother. If I look at the game, I go, I love it. I love the pace of it. I love everything but the lack of starting pitching and the lack of pitching commitment.

0: that you don't like, like you're taking guys out with perfect games. Like it's absurd. Like kids, guys need to pitch, and the pitch counts are just way too constricting. And the analytics is, again, they just take it to a religion. And I'm not a religion. Like I just not an analytics zealot. I hear it with Jaylen Brown. Jaylen Brown's not a good player because in 9 games, the Celtics had a better record with without him. I just don't get that.
1: Yeah, I mean, well, look, analytics are a part of it, but like a part of it, right? I look at it. There's an eye test. You know the game. You watch it. You know, for me, it could be an 80-20, but I'm 80 on the side of watching and seeing what my eyes tell me. 20% can be analytics, and that can, you know, make you right. make your opinions count and, you know, maybe sway you when it's 50-50 one way or the other, right? That can, but, like, at the end of the day, watch your eyes. And in baseball, with the pitching, you're 100% right. Now, this goes back to youth. I mean, we talked about it. It's the over-pitching, though. These guys, they're just beating their bodies down, and then the injuries are crazy, and they're overthinking it now, opposed to, you know, just how they go about the approach is way different. I mean, guys used to pitch how many more innings, Ant? You know, like it wasn't a thing. Now everyone's on a pitch count, and it's crazy. But I mean, look, you got the guys like the kid on the Brewers throwing, what, he threw 105 the other day? Broke the record?
0: 106. Yeah, 106.
1: I mean.
0: And the guy took him yard.
1: Yeah. It's crazy, right?
0: Guy took him yard. I do agree with you. I think kids are throwing too much when they're younger because they're playing all year round. Like, fall ball, and it's all summer
1: and
0: long.
1: Doing workouts. Like, kids played, right? And we'd go out and play with our friends, and we played, but we weren't at a training facility throwing 4 times a week on top of it, right? And, like, again, that's the business side of it that's saying, oh, you got to do this, you got to do this, you got to do this. But it's hurting the game at the same time. It's this new world we're in, and we're navigating it. You're trying to find that balance and find that sweet spot where it makes sense, you know?
0: Yeah. One of the issues is, hey, you know, maybe you shouldn't throw all that. Like, if you look at travel ball, you go and you play these tournaments. Well, in these tournaments, you're playing like 5 games, 6 games in a weekend. Well, kids got to throw, right? So then you go, all right, well, you know, we're going to be responsible and have pitch counts, which we try. But, you know, the kids also playing Little League, right, or for the high school. The kid's also doing, like, even when he's not pitching, he's still throwing the ball. Like, he's playing outfield, right? So he's got to throw the ball. Like, all you're doing is throw, and you never give your arm a break, right? Like, instead of playing football in the fall, no, you got to play fall baseball.
1: Yeah.
0: Again, we'll probably talk about this Project NIL again, but, like, I told my son, Masma, I go, dude, you're not playing fall baseball. Like, he had a great year, great spring, and I go, you ain't playing fall baseball. You're going to concentrate on football. Last year we did both. It was a nightmare. It was a nightmare. Like, you know, because you got to be a football practice. And then I felt bad. He wanted to play. And I'm like, you know, dude, it's a lot. You know, he wanted to do both. It's too much. It's too much on him.
1: Agreed. Yeah, no, it's too much. It's just, it just beats you down.
0: You can't, like, you know, you got to concentrate on each sport. Like, but they pressure you into thinking that, oh, my God, you got to play fall ball.
1: Yeah, it's the pressure. And again, it's not so much for development. It's more so because, again, it's this business, right? It's this business where people, the trainers, the leagues, the travel ball, everyone's got their hand out and this is how they're making a living. And that's changed. And again, we talk about this each week on our show, Project NIL. But it's just like we got to find the balance. And as someone who works in high school athletics, like we're doing this dance all the time and we're trying to find this balance and figure out a way for – you know, to help our kids, but it's affecting the major league levels, and you know, it's at the top. I mean, that's what we started this about is like the pitching, you know, it's different. It's affecting at the highest level.
0: Yeah. And I think that it's exactly right. That's the problem with pitching. And then all the analytics, well, you got to shut this guy down. He's on a pitch count. He's on an innings limit.

0: and guys used to throw. Like Justin Verlander is about to call it quits. One of the great, I love Justin Verlander. Love, speaking of Tigers, right? Love, yeah, Justin, man, Verlander.
1: What a legend.
0: Incredible. Incredible. And you know, he had a great career. Great career. I mean, you know, he threw. Guys need to pitch.
2: Yep. For sure. No, I completely agree.
0: That's how it works. But the game, I think, is in a great spot. I'm just praying it doesn't go away.
1: That's, yeah, me too. Me too, brother.
0: That's it. All right, coming up next hour, some football. Got to get to it, fellas. We are.
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2: 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I was in the United States Navy, and I served overseas in the Middle East and Africa. 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

0: Here's what you need to know.
1: In a World Cup quarterfinal in L.A., Spain eliminated Belgium 2-1 on a goal in the 88th minute. The San Antonio Spurs gave Victor Wembanyama a five-year extension, potentially worth over $250 million. The University of Michigan promoted Mike Boynton to head coach with a two-year deal. In the WNBA, a game in Montreal, attendance 21,000 as Dallas beat Toronto 108-95. Number one Jannik Sinner swept Novak Djokovic in their Wimbledon semifinal. Scottie Scheffler missed the cut at the Scottish Open. In Major League Baseball, the Yankees, after a rain delay at the start, ended the game near midnight in D.C., beating Washington 5-3 with two homers in the top of the ninth. Detroit won its sixth straight, 10-2 over Philadelphia. Milwaukee at Pittsburgh rained out. Boston won its seventh straight. The A's lost their seventh in a row, and the D-backs beat the Dodgers. I'm Steve DeSager.
2: Attention! 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Anthony Gargano with the fellas.
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3: Good morning. Good morning. Good morning. Happy Fox Sports Saturday. Hope everybody's having a great summer. Saturday, July the 11th. Danny DeBernardinis, my man Danny D, Project NIL, the great athletic director from Penn Charter, one of the oldest high schools in the country. I'm Anthony Gargano with the fellas. Danny's in for Jeff as we move ever closer to the start of football season. It all this stuff is great, right? Like, the World Cup was fun. This, I like NBA Summer League. That's fun. Like, it's all
5: great.
3: Good.
5: It's a great time right now.
3: It's a good time. It's not a great time.
5: For sure.
3: Time. It's good. It's not great.
5: You know? Well, we're getting there, man.
3: You're a Wimbledon guy.
5: We got golf, we got tennis, you know, we got the drafts, you know, football's around the corner. I'm happy right now. You got baseball in the swing of things.
3: Yeah.
5: I'm happy guy, man. I'm getting a little bit of everything right now. I know, you know, football is when you're at your peak.
3: Yeah, this is, like, again, it's okay. It's not great. It's an okay time of the year.
5: Yeah, no, it's a,
3: I mean,
5: yeah,
3: if I could fast forward it, I would.
5: Yeah, you're close. We're getting close.
3: I mean, is it that good? Like, I like summer league basketball. Let's look at it. I like summer league. I do. I like seeing the kids and rookies and young guys play. I think it's good. But I just got done watching the Knicks win a championship. Yeah. I'm not even missing the sport yet. Usually there's time I go, oh, I can go, I miss the sport. It goes away for a couple months, you're like, you're jonesing. But the NBA, we just had the finals, then the draft right after the finals. Now we're summer league. Like, I don't even miss it yet. Now, yeah. I watch it because it's summer, and I love my baseball. We just got done giving an ode to baseball. I love it. But you know, there is a monotony when you play 162 games and it's summer and that's really it, right? You got your golf and tennis. Like, you're a big tennis person. You love tennis.
5: I love tennis. I'm a majors guy. I'm not going to lie. Like, I golf and tennis. I enjoy both sports, but, you know, I'm a fair weather fan to some extent. I'm around when the majors happen. I follow... Yeah. But I'm not watching every week, you know. I follow when the majors are coming around, maybe the week before, and lock in, you know. And I know the top guys, but I'm not into it. But no, I enjoy that they're around. It gives me, I like the diversity. I like a little bit. I like the little splash of everything. It gets me, you know. It keeps me going. And as an athletic director, you know, I see these sports all the time. So to see them at the high level, I enjoy. And it makes perfect sense.
3: It's exciting.
5: I'm
3: like that with golf. I'm in on the majors. Like, even though the U.S. Open was just okay this year, I'm in on the majors. I like the majors. Like, I.

0: I'll watch the British Open.
1: British Open's going to be cool, man, because, you know, kind of like the soccer thing, the fans are, they're similar to us in some ways, right? They're a little rowdy. I like when, you know, they're in New York or Philly area, like the crowds are a little different. The British Open, I've gone. I went to the British Open. I went when I was in Royal Troon 3 years ago.
0: Wow.
1: Yeah, that's me and my buddies went over. Oh, it was awesome. We stayed in Scotland. We were in Edinburgh. They just want to have fun, man. They like to go to the pubs and early and drink and sing songs and, you know, cheer on their sports.
0: I respect
1: man.
0: That.
1: Yeah, I love it. Yeah, I love it.
0: So, and again, I British Open, that's fun. I'll be in on it the whole night. What else we got? We got, like, the World Cup was fun. What I liked most about the World Cup was the coverage from Fox, because it reminded me of football coverage.
1: They nailed it. I've loved the coverage. Fox has absolutely nailed the coverage of this. Usually sometimes with the bigger events, I feel like sometimes we can overdo it. They nailed it. The commentators were great. You know, I love Zlatan and you know, Henri and Lawless. They have they really good job with their commentators doing. Like, they got a different perspective, but they're funny. You know, they got a little banter going on. I love it. You know, it's not just they ease it in, but they know their stuff, and it's been really cool to watch. Fox has absolutely crushed it with this.
0: Yeah, the games have been great. Broadcast, everything about it has been really, really strong. All that said, all of it, right? Like, again, because I like to consider myself a sportsman, so I can appreciate multiple sports. Nothing
1: for sure
0: pales to what is going to happen in, you know, 6 weeks, right? Like, once we get to week zero.
1: When do you start your countdown? When did the day start?
0: I've already started. I feel like I'm in football jail. I'm in football prison.
1: Yeah.
0: And I asked, this is a, so all the coaches go on their last minute vacations now. This is the last vacations before the end, before they go away, like to go to work. In fact, because we live in, you know, because we live in this area, there's an area called the Jersey Shore. And a lot of coaches have places along the Jersey Shore.
1: Yeah, man.
0: Like Coach Spags from Kansas City.
1: What's his shore point?
0: He's Avalon.
1: Oh, yeah.
0: So Coach Spags and his beautiful wife Maria are in town, hoping to catch up with him this week.
1: One of the greatest defensive minds the game has ever seen.
0: Yes. There's a lot of guys, you know, my man Kevin Stefanski, coach of the Falcons.
1: Kevin's a great guy. I know him. He's a great guy.
0: There's a lot of guys that are bebopping around here. In fact, Matty Rhule flying in today, today, flying in.
1: Where's he going?
0: He has a house in Cape May, New Jersey.
1: Oh, close to me. Love it. I love that for Matt Rhule.
0: Yeah, so Matty Rhule. So, you know, then, you know, Nebraska will start soon. So, this is like like all the coaches are doing things. I'm like dying for it. And we have now entered this is the rank time. Jeremy Fowler from ESPN ranks the best players in the NFL by position. Does it every year. He polls the GMs and scouts and comes up with a composite list that we will go over.
1: All right, yeah, I'm interested to hear it. I haven't seen that yet.
0: The other thing is ESPN just did a ranking of the college football coaches.
1: Okay.
0: Now let's start with that. And I want to see if you agree. All right. Let's start. Number 10. You got, wow, no, by the way, spoiler, no Dabo.
1: Wow. How the mighty have fallen.
0: Dabo out of the top 10.
1: He was the next great to out of the top 10. Interesting to see.
0: He's going
1: to
0: be upset, Mr. Anti-NIL.
1: I don't take transfers. I don't pay players.
0: Yeah. Out of the top 10.

0: Hey,
1: see you later, dude. Out. You got to evolve with the game, man.
0: Yes, Dabo out. All right. Coming in at number 10, much to the chagrin of the state of Alabama, Kalen DeBoer comes in at number 10.
1: All right. I have him. I think he's top 10. I'm with that.
0: I agree. I'm just breaking stones because, you know, remember the old lady from Alabama?
1: Oh, yeah. It's so funny.
0: That wanted him out. Oh, it was great.
1: Yeah, they were gonna run him out of town quick, man.
0: 20-6 against ranked opponents.
1: Wow.
0: That's good, right?
1: Yeah, it's really good.
0: He's 10-5 outright as an underdog.
1: Yeah, I mean, he's an elite coach.
0: Tied at number 10 with DeBoer. How about that Mario Cristobal? Which I think could be kind of low, to be honest with you. I think he's a great coach.
1: I think he is, too. I think because it took a while for him to get going, maybe that's why he's down there. But I think he's going to sustain it. I think he's a really good coach.
0: I do, too. I like him. I'm
1: a fan of his.
0: Me, too. I think he's an excellent coach. Yeah. They have number 9. Kyle Whittingham.
1: Interesting.
0: Michigan got lucky that Kyle Whittingham was there after the whole debacle. Whittingham is a very good coach. I think when he did at Utah, I think Michigan was very lucky, and I think this thing is right on. I think he deserves to be top 10.
1: Yeah, so look, I like him. I think he's elite. But I think he's a similar to Dabo. Like, the fact that Dabo's not on there and he is, like, they're both really good coaches. Like, he's done a lot with a little, right? But he hasn't been, like, you know, and he hasn't really flirted with the playoff or been a top 15 team. But, you know, I'm with
0: Clemson, more resources than Utah.
1: Oh, 1,000%.
0: Think about this, right? Whittingham had one losing season since 2014.
1: Wow.
0: 7 top 20 finishes, 8 seasons of 10 or more wins, including last year.
1: Yeah, no.
0: In a conference that had all those changes and everything else.
1: Yeah, I was going
0: to say
1: the conference has been a mess, but yeah.
0: All right. Number 8, Aggies, Mike Elko, who has been terrific in his 2 seasons at A&M, 19-7. Second most wins by a head coach in his first 2 seasons. So here it is.
1: It's early on. I like him.
0: Right.
1: I'm surprised he's that high. I'm not going to lie. I think he's really good, but it's a small sample size.
0: Right.
1: So I'm just a little surprised he's there. I'm not.
0: Elko over Dabo?
1: Yeah, see, I wouldn't
0: Campbell,
1: have done that.
0: Who, by the way, did a lot of great things at Iowa State, now at Penn State.
1: That's where I disagree. Yeah, I agree. Like, I agree those guys should be ahead of him.
0: Right? Sitake at Kalani at BYU is a really good coach.
1: Really good coach.
0: Kenny Dillingham from Arizona State. Like, wow. None of those guys are on the list. Willie Fritz is on the list.
1: Yeah, that's where I don't like him being there. I think he's a good coach, don't get me wrong, but I don't like where he's at, where his place is on this.
0: All right. Number 7, Lane.
1: I thought he might be higher.
0: So did I. But Lane comes in at number 7. The most polarizing coach in America, Lane Kiffin.
1: Now, if we're just talking football, he's it. He can't get out of his way with the other stuff, but football and X's and O's, he's elite, right? He made Division II quarterback Trinidad look like, you know, he's a Heisman guy now. You know, it's like he figures stuff out. He sees talent. Yeah, I think as far as football goes, I agree with him with everything he does, but football wise, he's a brilliant man when it comes to the football.
0: I mean, let's face it, Ole Miss had 4 top 15 finishes in the 50 years before Lane Kiffin got there.

0: Exactly.
1: He had four. Think about that for a second. He was 4-6.
0: Yeah, it's crazy. Now he's an elite coach.
1: Yeah. I mean, say what you want about the guy. Number six, Sark. Hook him. Sark is number six.
0: So Sark has been up and down.
1: I'm a Sark fan. I love the Sark.
0: I like Sark.
1: I'm a Sarkisian fan.
0: I don't like him in front of Lane, though. I don't because, look, he's been up and down. You can't take away from him. He's done a phenomenal job rebuilding Texas. But if we're talking.
1: But here's the thing. You got a lot of resources. You know what I mean?
0: Texas. I mean, that's football mecca right there, you know?
1: Exactly.
0: That's Friday Night Lights. Better.
1: Like, you got it all.
0: Oh, yeah.
1: You got it all. Like,
0: you don't want for anything there.
1: Like, I agree with you. Listen, I love the guy as a guy. I think the guy's an awesome dude. I root for him. But if I'm hiring, but just football mind, I'm going Lane.
0: Yeah, for sure.
1: Because here's the thing. In that game, first of all, why are you going wide? Backwards and wide at the goal line.
0: That was crazy.
1: Art's got to be in the game, man.
0: What are we doing?
1: And you got to go forward. Come on, bro.
0: Overthinking it.
1: Yep. You got a big time program. You got to do more. Right?
0: If they underachieve this year, I think he could even be on the hot seat.
1: Agreed. He's only had two top 10 finishes despite being at Texas and USC.
0: See, that's why I can't have him on that high on the list. But that's right.
1: I would flop Lane and him.
0: Definitely.
1: He's better than Elko. I'll take him over Whittingham. You know, Crystal Ball I like a lot.
0: I was going to say, I got Crystal Ball probably over him.
1: Yeah, I like Crystal Ball a lot. All right. Number five. How about that Dan Lanning? I love Dan Lanning.
0: He's a dude.
1: He's a great coach.
0: I like him too, man. I like his personality.
1: I love him. He's the best.
0: He's a dude, man. He's
1: 48-8 at Oregon. About to add another 13 wins to his this year because they're going to be outrageous.
0: I was going to say, what are they preseason? They got to be.
1: They're loaded.
0: They got to be top five team preseason.
1: I think if I'm going to pick anybody to win it, I'd pick them to win it. You're bringing back Dante Moore. You got everybody. Did good in the portal.
0: And God forbid Dante Moore gets hurt. Oh, you got Dylan Raiola coming in as your backup.
1: Yeah,
0: what are you talking about?
1: He's ridiculous. He's ridiculous. He's a great coach. And he's a great coach. He's a great coach. Great recruiter. Great coach.
0: Yeah, I know.
1: He's unbelievable.
0: He's like charismatic. He feels like he's just one of the guys.
1: Yes.
0: I'm a big fan of his. Yeah.
1: Me too. All right. Number four, Marcus Freeman, Irish. How about Marcus coming in at four?
0: I'm a big Marcus Freeman guy.
1: Yeah, me too. I love Marcus.
0: He's a dude. I thought he'd be two. If you're asking me, bro, I would put him at two. But I'll take four. I'm interested to see the three ahead of him. But
1: I'm a big Mark. Now, number three, polarizing. But say what you want. Like, he's a great coach. I mean, he's got elite of the elite talent. But he's a great coach. Ryan Day.
0: Yeah, see. Yes. Yes and no.
1: Oh, you got Marcus in front of him?
0: All day long.
1: Yeah.
0: All day long. And I got some personal experience with Ryan. But as far as a football coach goes, I think he's a very good coach. He's an elite recruiter. But, I can't have him three. He's top 10. Don't get me wrong. I got him in my top 10. He isn't.
1: Sorry. Let me go. Day or Marcus? I would go Marcus.
0: Marcus all day.
1: I would go Dan.
0: Agreed.
1: I go Lanning.
0: I put Day five or six.
1: And by the way, I'd probably go Lane.
0: Agreed. I'm on board, Ant. You're speaking my language right now.
1: No, I would not.

0: not go Sark. I would take Day ahead of Sark, even though I love Sark.
1: Yeah, I probably got Day 6 is where I'm at with him.
0: All right. Number two. Listen, say whatever you want. The dude's a great coach. Kirby.
1: Yeah.
0: He's a great coach.
1: And he's been doing it. The consistency is unmatched.
0: Kirby Smart is legit. Like, he's just a great coach, man.
1: Unmatched. Yeah. Unmatched.
0: 117 wins. All right. The second most by a head coach in their first 10 seasons.
1: Yeah.
0: George Woodruff had 124 from 1892 to 1901 at Penn.
1: Wow.
0: Dude, like, that's insane. This is modern day. 117 wins in 10 seasons. Are you kidding me?
1: Yeah, that's unmatched.
0: 117 and 21.
1: Wow.
0: Yeah, I mean, that's impressive.
1: Yeah, you can't argue with that.
0: And number one, I'm all about number one. I got no problem. I love number one. Who's left?
1: Who you got?
0: Who's left? Who won it last year?
1: I got no problem with it. I got no problem with it.
0: Kurt's a great coach, man.
1: And listen, I love his journey, right?
0: Yeah, it's a great journey.
1: His journey, he coached at every level. He's just won at every level. The guy's a winner. And, he wasn't the sexy pick. He didn't, have the traditional path, but worked for great coaches, took something from each where every stop, learned the game, did it his way. And then he said, by the way, I'm staying. Penn State, you can keep it. You know, Alabama, you can keep it. I'm staying. Stay put. I love to see it. LSU, I'm good. You know, all the schools that we're looking, I'm good. I'm going to stay at Indiana and keep
0: going. I love him. He's the best.
1: Yeah, he's the man.
0: He is. And he's just a great mind. I love his demeanor. I love the way he attacks a game. I love his in-game. Like, the way he manages a game is just smart. Like, it's just smart. You completely understand where he's coming from.
1: Yep.
0: He never takes the foot off the pedal. He's attacking till the end. He's a great coach. There you go.
1: Yeah, agreed.
0: All right, there it is. Our college football top 10 list, courtesy of our friends at ESPN.com. And we decided to create our own, Danny D and I. Next, we're going to look at the other rankings. They can do the NFL rankings, which is probably going to take us a whole next show. So you might have to stay around. All right. Danny TDAD, I'm in. We hang out right here, fellas, on Fox Sports Radio.
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0: fellas. Danny D and for Jep. I'm Ant. Thanks to our great production team, because we love it. Our friends. That's right. Doesn't get better than Mighty Mark and Mighty Michael. Killing it. By the way, I need to tell you about something, and then I want to bring something up to you, Dan. 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Ian Dark, might be one of the great play-by-play guys out there. He's the Brit in the World Cup.
1: He's so talented. He's so good, Ant.
0: It was funny, but I was talking about it with our buddy Nicky, who loves to listen to the show. Great sportsman.

0: soccer guy, and I'm like, I love this Ian Dark. He was talking about the Rams because they were playing in L.A. yesterday, and he was talking about the Rams and how good the Rams are going to be, and he was talking about the Rams' defensive line.
1: Wow, he's a sportsman, Ant.
0: Yeah, I was like, I love this dude. Yeah, at one point, he did a game in Kansas City, and he was talking about the going to the Royals game and how they have fountains in the stadium. Because in Kansas City, the Royals stadium, they had those fountains. He was talking about how cool the fountains were.
1: That's great.
0: Because it was during a heat wave because I wanted to jump in. And then he was talking about how, because I was having the meat sweats because he was in Kansas City and being out. He is sensational. And he had a line. And it was unbelievable. He had a line yesterday because Belgium lost their world-class goalie, Courtois, right? Like, they lost him.
1: Yep.
0: The backup came in and gave up a goal. Well, before he gives up the goal, Ian Dark says, oh, the backup goalie has been a poison shallot.
1: Wow.
0: And I went, that's a great line.
1: Oh, man.
0: He goes, the backup goalie has been a poison shallot for Belgium.
1: Good.
0: Like, hey, come on, man. That's a great line.
1: That's next level commentary by you.
0: Like, not for nothing. The use of the language, superb. Just absolutely superb.
1: I love when the Brits say brilliant.
0: They
1: use it so well.
0: Yes. That's so true. All right. So Jeremy Fowler is doing this thing. He does it every year. And it's good stuff. I always like it. Because to me, listen, we always come up with our list of quarterbacks, coaches, right? And he does all the players. But he does it in that he polls GMs and scouts, which is cool, right? Like, that's how you should do it. Because we don't have we just did the college coaches. We could do the NFL coaches.
1: Yeah.
0: You know, and go through it. But I'd like to hear what GMs and scouts have to say. So he pulls the edge. He's doing it position by position. And quarterbacks are coming up soon. He's done edge rushers, cornerbacks, defensive tackles, and tight ends so far. So wow. I'm gonna give you the edge, guys. All right? See what you think.
1: All right, let's
0: 10, Nick Benito from the Broncos. 9, okay. I'll give you the list and you react to it, all right?
1: All right, yeah, let's
0: 9, go. Brian Burns. 8, Nick Bosa. 7, T.J. Watt. 6, Danielle Hunter. 5, Aiden Hutchinson. 4 is Max. Will Mr. Anderson is 3. Mike is 2. And Garrett is 1.
1: Garrett obviously has to be 1, right? Coming off a historic season. He's doubled. He's a beast. I like Will Anderson, too. I like him over Micah. I like Micah, but I just seen him, you know, obviously I watched our division. I feel being from Philadelphia a little bit more. He's not as strong against the run, right? That's one of his weaknesses. People run at him. You run, if he's going to play so wide and rush the passer, you run at him. So I think he's elite, but I would put Will there. I think Brian Burns is really good. I want to maybe drop him a little bit. And TJ Watt, I know he had a down year, but I still think he's top 5. That's my knee-jerk reaction to that list, Ant.
0: Here's the problem. I don't know who you get out of the top 5. Because at number 5 is Hutchinson, unless you want to get rid of Hutchinson. But number 4, you're not getting rid of Max.
1: No.
0: You're not getting rid of Will Anderson, and you're not getting rid of Mike or obviously Myles Garrett's number 1.
1: Yeah, so I guess is he in front of Hutchinson? I don't know.
0: I say no, but listen, you know, it's a good argument.
1: Yeah, that was my knee jerk. I think, I don't know. I think that's a pretty good list. Hutchinson's a beast.
0: The backs are awesome.
1: All right, let's hear it.
0: And I disagree with the backs.

0: But I'm going to give you to his backs. You ready?
1: Yeah, let's
0: Number
1: go.
0: 10, Breece Hall. Number 9, Kenneth Walker. Number 8, A-Chain. I mean, Devon A-Chain is ridiculous.
1: He's a burner.
0: That's low.
1: He's a burner.
0: Number 7 is Cook. Number 6 is Henry.
1: King Henry.
0: Number 5, Jonathan Taylor. Number 4, McCaffrey. Number 3, Saquon. Number 2, Gibbs. And number 1's Bijan.
1: Wow, he's going with the young guys. He's passing the guard.
0: No, it's not him. Remember, he's polling GMs and scouts.
1: Yeah. Okay.
0: So,
1: is it strictly this season? Like, that's what I don't. Is it strictly this upcoming season?
0: Going into the year. Okay. It's like the criteria is, hey, scout, GM, Mr. GM, going into the year, how do you rank them?
1: It's hard to not have McCaffrey behind those young guys. I mean, he just does it all, right?
0: Yeah,
1: I mean,
0: listen, Bijan's got to be there. Bijan and Gibbs, they catch the ball. There's such weapons out of the backfield.
1: Yeah, Gibbs has that other gear. Bijan is so versatile, too. Yeah.
0: They run great routes. Where's your big issue with this?
1: Where's your big issue?
0: So I'll be honest with you, you're gonna think I'm nuts. I don't think Saquon's 3.
1: Yeah.
0: I got him down.
1: I had him top 5. I'm going to be in top 5. I don't know about 3.
0: And McCaffrey, I love McCaffrey when he's healthy. But, I mean, health has to be a part of it.
1: Yeah.
0: Jonathan Taylor is one of the most underrated backs going.
1: And he was 5, right?
0: Yeah. All he does is get 150 every week.
1: No, he's a machine. He's a machine.
0: And it's not like he's had, you know, Burrow or Josh Allen to run that quarterback.
1: Yeah, for sure. No, yeah, I mean.
0: And Henry's Henry, right? Like, he just never falls off. And 8-10 is low. 8 is too low.
1: I think it's because of how bad the Dolphins have been. I think he gets knocked on that.
0: He is a poor man's Gibbs.
1: He's got those elite guys who've got that burst. He's got that burst of those top 2 guys.
0: He does. He catches the ball out of the backfield.
1: Yeah.
0: Like, to me, Dan, not for another, right? Like, in the modern back, like, Bijan and Gibbs are the perfect modern backs because they can take it to the house and they can run routes. But, and by the way, Gibbs could also, and Bijan could do it too. They could stay in and block too.
1: Yeah, they're
0: like,
1: not
0: they could pick
1: guys.
0: Up a blitz.
1: Yeah, they're not little guys. A-Chain, I don't know about him picking up the blitz.
0: Well, that's why I say he's a poor man's, because he's not doing that.
1: He don't got the body to hold it down there.
0: But he can get you with space. You give him the ball in space. In the pass game, he's dangerous.
1: He might be the fastest guy on the list, Ant.
0: He is. Yeah, without a doubt.
1: Fastest guy.
0: Here's my problem with Saquon, and I love Saquon, but he's not the pass catcher like those guys. And if I'm just going runner, I'm going Jonathan Taylor.
1: Yeah, that's a fair argument. I could move Taylor up and have Saquon go to 5. I could get behind that. I'm firmly on still Saquon's got to be top 5. But
0: I love McCaffrey, but again, health has to play a part in this thing.
1: Yeah. No, I agree.
0: Like I can't have, listen, everybody keeps waiting for Derrick Henry to fall off the cliff. He's not falling off the cliff.
1: That dude's an alien.
0: And by the way, he's there every week. You count on him.
1: No, he's
0: and they got no pass game. And he's still, look
1: no,
0: what he
1: you know
0: did.
1: It's coming. You know it's
0: like,
1: coming.
0: Like he's still dominating without a pass game. The Ravens pass game struggled mightily last year. Mightily. Lamar had a bad year. Now, part of it was I didn't like their offense. I only got Zay Flowers, and Zay Flowers is a diminutive

0: number one receiver.
1: Agreed.
0: So, you know, he got the itch. Tight ends were hurt. There were some things working against Lamar, but he was not good.
1: No.
0: And Derrick Henry still dominated. Like, he's still, like, they would load the box up, and he's still running for, he still have two runs where he break away. So, until I see otherwise, he's got to be top five.
1: Yeah, I can get behind that argument. I mean, if you're going to put it all in perspective and put the passing game and put how their system are, like, I don't know if everyone's thinking about that. Like, again, that's why Etienne's low. That's why Henry might be a little lower if we're putting the whole body of work in with their offense.
0: Oh, you're back. You're like, what does a back do? Your back does everything. You got to do that. So, to me, I go Bijan, Gibbs. I might go Gibbs, Bijan. I'm a huge Jahmyr Gibbs fan. I love Jahmyr Gibbs. Three, I would go Jonathan Taylor. Four, I go Henry. Five, I go Saquon. Six, McCaffrey because of the injuries.
1: And then you got Achane seven?
0: Yeah. I am an Achane fan. I just think he's so dangerous. Yeah, I put him over Cook. As much as I love Cook, I think he lives partly off. He's a great runner. And a burly runner. But I just think Achane is just a weapon. He's a and by the way, like, he gets through the hole fast, man. Like, he's not afraid to run between the tackles either for being smaller.
1: Yeah. Know who I want to meet? I want to meet Cook's parents. They put two top 10 backs in the league for decades.
0: Yeah.
1: I want to meet these people, man. They produce.
0: Yeah, the running backs. I love a running back.
1: What kind of build did his parents have, man? They put two top 10 backs out for a decade, man.
0: Peace. All right, we got to take a quick TO. We'll come back and wrap it up. We're the fellas, Aunt Danny D, hanging out on a beautiful Saturday, only on Fox Sports Radio.
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0: Danny D, you see what our man did, Mark did right there?
1: I was literally just coming up on it. I was just going to say, what a legend. He's the best with the hits, man.
0: Yeah. He knows it's the end. This is the end of Goodfellas.
1: I know. He plays on our heartstrings, man, you know?
0: He does it every time.
1: He's the best. Great, great, great mafia movie knowledge by our guy, Mark.
0: Every Saturday morning gives me the wake up text, man. He's the best.
1: I know, I love him.
0: He gives you the wake up day. Can make that call for you to go, he says. Hey, don't forget, upgrade your FIFA World Cup 2026 setup. 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

0: 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And Mikey is Mike's really good. Mike Gonzalez is terrific. He's a big Raider guy.
1: Ah, the Raiders.
0: They're going to be better. Raiders are going to be better this year.
1: Yeah, they're going in the right direction. I like the moves they've been making. I'm kind of perplexed by this Max Crosby thing. I mean, they're not ready to win. I think he's happy staying now, but I would have moved him if I could, if I was them, just because, I mean, they're not in a win now mode, you know? He's got a couple years left of high level football.
0: I know. I mean, we thought that, you know, the whole trade and the Baltimore and everything else is bizarre.
1: Yeah.
0: It really is. So I have in front of me the 25 most expensive tickets for college football. Now, you do a college football trip every year.
1: Yeah,
0: which
1: me and
0: I
1: the boys.
0: Love. You yeah. and your boys do the trip, man. This is awesome. And where are you headed this year? Tell
1: this
0: the people.
1: This year, we're going to Vanderbilt. We're going to
0: awesome.
1: The Commodores. They're hosting Ole Miss. Now, we've went to Ole Miss, and now we've seen Ole Miss play four times. It just
0: Dude,
1: keeps happening that
0: awesome,
1: way.
0: Awesome, man.
1: We saw
0: man,
1: them play Georgia.
0: The Grove is one of my favorite places. It's a great place.
1: Yeah. No, the great Grove's place. Amazing. It's my number one as far as trips. We've been to all over the SEC and the Big Ten.
0: Well, the SEC is, let's face it, if you want to go to a football game, yes, I can make an argument for every one of those venues.
1: Yeah. One of my favorite non-SEC was Michigan. We did Michigan State 3 years
0: you
1: ago.
0: You going to the big house.
1: The big house.
0: The big house. I'm a Notre Dame guy, too. Like,
1: yeah, we haven't gotten there. We got to get there.
0: What?
1: We haven't done it. No.
0: You haven't been to South Bend?
1: No, we
0: the
1: haven't.
0: The linebacker in?
1: We haven't, no.
0: Oh, dude.
1: I don't know why.
0: Oh, my God. How could you not? You've been all over. Texas is all. You've been all over.
1: We've been everywhere.
0: You've been to LSU?
1: LSU,
0: I remember that.
1: Death Valley, yeah. Ole Miss,
0: you
1: Tennessee.
0: Haven't been to Notre Dame?
1: Auburn.
0: It's like, I can't, it's like not going to Wrigley Field or not going to
1: I know, it's
0: Lambeau.
1: Well, I think Nebraska's going to win next year. I think we're heading out to Nebraska next year. I mean, you need to jump on the trip, ain't
0: it? I'm in on that trip.
1: We need
0: I'm
1: you
0: in
1: to
0: on
1: that
0: trip. I mean, I got to do I got to do, you know, he and I do a podcast together. So yeah.
1: We got to make it work.
0: Yeah. I have not been out there. Not yes, since.
1: We like, got to make
0: yeah.
1: it work.
0: Yeah. Yeah. Yeah. We'll get you guys out there. Notre Dame, dude. Notre Dame's awesome.
1: I know.
0: I love going to Notre Dame. Notre Dame is, I don't know. I still get the chills.
1: Play like a champion, baby.
0: Yeah. Like, there's nothing that could, when people go, well, that's corny. That, no. Then you don't truly love football.
1: No, you don't.
0: If you there's nothing but reverence for touchdown Jesus, baby. That's going to do it for us. Everybody, thanks for hanging. We love you. See you next week. We are Fox Sports.
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0: game winning streak 3-2. White Sox 14-1 over the A's, who've lost seven straight. In a World Cup quarterfinal, Spain eliminated Belgium 2-1 on a late goal, and the Spurs gave Victor Wembanyama a five-year extension. I'm Steve DeSager.
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1: 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Now, live from the Fox Sports Radio studios. Here's Brian Noe, Rich Hornberger, and Jared Smith.
3: Oh, what is going on? Welcome in. Happy Saturday to you. Hope all is well. Got World Cup action. We got a crazy NBA goings on, if you will. Fired up for today's show. Good morning, Rich. Good morning, Jared. All good with you guys? Please tell me if it's not. Please tell, give me a factual, no holds barred, thumbs down. If things are not great, I want to hear the real truth. How are things going with you guys?
4: You know, the real truth is things couldn't be any better. Here with my dudes. Got a beach day later on today. Going and seeing a movie tomorrow, the new Minions movie with the kids. Boy, an action-packed weekend over here. But less World Cup. You know, I was just talking to our producer, Chris Perfett, prior to the show. And it's almost like that feeling around the end of the football season for some, when you start getting into playoff time and you already find yourself missing football before it's over. I feel like a lot of soccer fans are starting to go through early withdrawal symptoms here as the World Cup is winding down.
5: Agreed. Everything's fantastic. Going to a pool party later today. One of my friends is having a 35th birthday, so hanging out with her and some friends. Beautiful day in Vegas. And also, so the funny thing about the World Cup, yeah, it's a shame that it's ending. But I will say this, the timing of it, I mean, how great is it next week when baseball's on an all-star break Tuesday and Wednesday? I know the Tuesday is the all-star game, Monday's the derby, but then Wednesday, there's nothing. Like, Wednesday and Thursday next week are probably the slowest days of the entire sports year. And we get a World Cup game next Wednesday. So at least we get one of the days, which is usually like if there's ever a day where I go on complete vacation, unplug, no sports, nothing happening in my life, it's probably the Wednesday and the Thursday of the MLB All-Star break. It's like before football, it's like just literally nothing. We get a World Cup match that day, which is actually nice because it gives at least something to do in the sports universe. So but it is a fantastic weekend, and we get two World Cup matches today. Giddy up.
3: There you go. Yeah, very much looking forward to that. I want to start off with you guys with the Kawhi Leonard saga because this is just unbelievable here. So you go back to, what was it, June 30th? The Clippers and the Raptors reached a trade agreement. Kawhi Leonard going from the Clippers back to the Raptors. Trade is all set up. So we got word just, you know, yesterday from the NBA, like, hey, by the way, that trade hasn't gone through. We're still trying to wrap up our investigation if the Clippers paid Kawhi under the table, right? So just give us a little bit over here. This is so embarrassing. The trade is on hold. They already agreed to terms. So the whole deal is the NBA is looking into this minor possibility that maybe, just maybe, the Clippers circumvented the salary cap and paid Kawhi Leonard upwards of $28 million under the table with the sham of an endorsement deal. For the NBA to have looked into this for 10 months, we're almost a full year into the NBA investigating this, they still don't have a resolution. They have made no judgments, and a blockbuster trade that was agreed to is now on hold. As the NBA dots I's and crosses T's, and we just want to make sure, I just think this. This whole situation reminds me of a critical replay review. Take an NBA game. This is a critical review. This call could swing the game. You want the call to be correct, but you also don't want it to take a day and a half. And that's where I'm at with this Kawhi Leonard situation. The NBA has to get this right. You can't have a league that has a salary cap where you have players getting paid under the table. You then don't have a salary.

0: salary cap at that stage. So the NBA has to get this right. But 10 months, Adam Silver at the beginning of the NBA Finals, he was like, I hope to have this, you know, this finished very soon. That's over a month ago, and they still don't have it done. So they got to get it right, but they're taking way too long to get this done. This is so embarrassing for the NBA not to have this figured out by now.
1: I completely agree with you. This is unfair to literally everyone involved, with the exception of guilty parties. And look, on its face, let's be very honest with each other, 10 months is understandable. It is, because the investigation involves a bankrupt company, thousands of documents, multiple witnesses, an outside law firm, a co-founder sentenced to 14 years of federal fraud. That obviously explains all the complexity that's swirling around this. But once the delay begins freezing trades and affecting uninvolved players, because in reality, now we're heading into those waters, the NBA owes everybody an explanation. That's where we're at, you know? And you're talking about human capital here. You're talking about relationships that can be insanely strained as a result of trade negotiations and conversations that have had tough conversations. You know, you forget about that part of sports sometimes, because often when you zoom out and you're looking at it through just the perspective of the fan looking in on a league or a game or, you know, a sport in any capacity in any league, oftentimes you're just thinking about, you know, teams and jerseys and, you know, predictions and things of that nature. And you're not thinking about the lives that are being affected here. Like, these are people. These are people who have livelihoods, who want to know where they're living. You know what I mean? Yeah. Like, you're literally talking about a couple of guys who are just waiting in limbo now. Like, guys, who am I playing for? I mean, that's ridiculous. And also fan bases who are re-upping their season tickets. And you're talking about people who are involved in the executive offices who, I mean, the success of the team and the outcomes of seasons will determine whether or not they have jobs, you know, and their job security. So, it's complex. Nobody's doubting that. This is a big deal, and everybody wants the correct outcomes of the investigation. So, a long investigation doesn't feel completely ridiculous. But it has now waded into the waters of being unacceptable, because it's having large and tangible effects on the entire league at this point.
2: Yeah, and the question is, why is it taking so long? Like, we're past the point of, all right, it's taking so long. Like, this is absurd. We need now an answer as to why. Like, we need two answers. We need an answer to the investigation, and then we need an answer as to why it took so freaking long. I feel even worse for Brandon Ingram and Grady Dick, who are the others in the Kawhi Leonard deal, right? Like, we know Kawhi Leonard's going to move the needle in terms of the headline, but you have two other human beings that are also waiting this, swap. So I'm not a legal expert, but I have dealt with lawyers before. Everyone has at some point in their life. So the NBA in this situation hired Wachtel, Lipton, Rosen, and Katz. That's the law firm, the independent law firm that is being utilized here. They are a New York-based firm. They have handled some high-profile cases before, like the Donald Sterling case. No surprise that an independent firm is conducting this investigation. If I know anything about lawyers, and again, I have a few friends that were lawyers, and I've dealt with them before, they will drag anything out. You know why? Because they get paid by the hour. And I know probably in this case they're on retainer, but I'm assuming the longer they work, the more they get paid. So it's a shame that we are dragging this thing out as long as it is being dragged out for. But at the end of the day, Brian, are you surprised that the blood-sucking lawyers are the ones that are, I mean, because that's the only explanation at this point, is that they have found something that either Pablo Torre hasn't found or someone else hasn't found, and they're continuing to comb the desert, to quote a phrase from one of my favorite movies, Spaceballs. I have no idea why it's taking this long. I think at this point it's fair to say that we need two explanations. Again, one for the investigation in itself, and then one as to why

0: it took a year.
1: Well, I agree with that part of it, but it's also not a surprise that Adam Silver is not demanding that this thing gets done.
0: Yeah.
1: Because I know one thing. If this is still David Stern, and I don't want to make it sound like David Stern never got anything wrong, but Adam Silver continues to strengthen the tenure of David Stern as NBA commissioner, where I just picture Adam Silver on the phone with these lawyers who, to your point, Jared, are dragging things out. And Adam Silver's just like, hey, guys, so how's it going? They're like, it's going okay. We got a couple of things to look into. Adam Silver's like, okay, cool. Well, hopefully you can speed it up a little bit. And David Stern would be like, listen, you rat bastards, get it done. Get it done. This is overdue. Like, no more. Stop dragging it out. This would be done with David Stern. It would have been done with David Stern. Unbelievable. But, yeah, you guys are both right. If you think of Brandon Ingram, who was involved in this trade going to the Clippers, he was at Summer League yesterday in Vegas. And they're talking about it. He's with the Clippers. He's with his new team. And now that the trade is frozen, that's got to be so awkward.
2: Yeah, that's
1: these guys
2: so
1: have
2: weird.
1: Lives, right? They got to find out their new living arrangements. That's not just going from one apartment to another apartment. This is a whole thing. Like Anthony Davis just sold a house for like $29 million or whatever it was, right?
2: And like this onboarding with a new company, you can't even do that until you're actually with the company.
1: But like some of these guys have kids. We're talking about what schools are they going? This is a whole thing. And now the trade is frozen. This is such a joke. The statements from both teams were hilarious too. So the Clippers, this was on Thursday. The whole news broke. The trade was agreed to on June 30th. Then on July 9th, the NBA is like, hold on. Jez, we're not done with the investigation yet. Sorry. So the Clippers put out a statement here and it just says, the trade, quote, can only be finalized if the Raptors ownership group assumes the risk of penalties related to Kawhi's contract that could theoretically result from the ongoing investigation, end quote. So the Clippers are like, hey, if the Raptors sign off on this thing, we can move forward. The Raptors release their own statement. They're like, we're going to wait on the league to unveil what they find out here.
2: Smart move, Toronto.
1: Yeah. Their quote is, we remain eager to bring Kawhi back to Toronto and look forward to a swift resolution for our players, our organization, and our fans. So this is officially a clown show.
2: Legalese. Word salad.
1: It's so bad. But, yeah, I love it where the Clippers are like, hey, if the Raptors assume all the risk, we're good. And the Clippers are like, the Clippers are like, the Raptors are like, yeah, not doing that. That would be insanity. It's just, look, man, you got to get it right, but you can't take as long as they're taking. And that's the problem here. They're dragging it out way too long. The NBA has to figure that. They should have figured this out a long time ago, and they just haven't.
3: Yeah, have you ever gone out to a restaurant with a large group of people and everybody sits down and the waiter comes by and hands out menus and the waters, and it feels like there's a little momentum going to the meal, and then everybody's talking about the appetizers look good, and then all of a sudden somebody brings up another conversation, and yeah, look, it's interesting, and everybody hasn't been together for a while, and okay, so now we're chit-chatting about that. The waiter comes back around, and he's refilling some of the water. So have we made any decisions on appetizers or drinks? Does anybody want to put in an order? And one guy goes, I'm thinking about a beer. And then somebody else goes, well, what if we got a pitcher for this side of the table because there's a lot of beer drinkers on this side of the table? And then somebody else goes, how are your margaritas? And, we're not quite ready yet. And so then, you know, the waiter disappears and goes and helps other tables. And then everybody is, you know, maybe eating some of the chips and salsa on the table. And you know what? And Janie tells the best story. So Janie gets gabbing about what happened to her at the gym the other day. And everybody kind of loses the thread again. And here comes the waiter. It's now 15, 20 minutes into sitting at this 10 top table where they need to turn this over eventually. And you guys are just chit-chatting away. And then all of a sudden somebody goes, hey, you know, we've got a movie to get to here in about an hour. If we don't want to miss coming attractions, we got to start making decisions on dinner. And somebody goes, oh, yeah. So let's put our drink order in. And then so some drinks get ordered, but half the table's still waffling. You've got this situation where –

0: pretty soon here, you're going to miss out on potentially enjoying the paizuki at the end of the meal if people don't start making decisions. You're going to – maybe somebody doesn't even get what they want because it's going to take too long in the kitchen. It gets annoying. It gets annoying is what I mean. This really what has turned what could have been some pretty easy, quick decisions being made in the front of the thing and a better plan in the front of the thing, it turns a situation a little bit more sour. And now maybe you got people waiting at the front like, hey, what's the holdup? We're waiting for their table. It's like, well, we got a party of 10 that can't make up their mind. And you got people in the group going, hey, we got to get to this movie. What's the holdup? Any situation where decisions are taking too long to make can become annoying, not just for the parties involved, but for literally everybody involved tangentially. And that's what this feels like. This is the NBA, the Clippers and the NBA have turned into the party of 10 that can't make up their mind at Chili's before they head over to the AMC 12 to go see, you know, a Kung Fu Panda.
1: Minions. Like we're,
0: yeah, to go, right, yeah. Clearly, you guys kind of have a scope of my plans coming up tomorrow. But that's what this is. You think that this is just a Clippers and a league problem, but it's not. It's not. It's concentric circles when you throw a pebble in the middle of a pond. First, it starts out one little circle close to where the pebble plunked into the pond water, and then another ring appears, and then another ring appears, and then all of a sudden the ripple carries all the way out to the shoreline, and you have the little waves being created, and that's where we're at. This has now reverberated so far from the initial impact that you're allowing this to become such a big thing. I now, if it were me, like you mentioned, Brian, and I was commissioner for a day, and I was Adam Silver, I probably would have made an example out of the Clippers as quickly as possible with taking as little negative impact as I could. Because remember, as commissioner, your job depends on 30 owners thinking that you're pretty good at your job. That's what the commissioner is. He protects the brand, the NBA. The NBA is made up of 30 ownership groups. That's it. So how do we make the Clippers hold the responsibility here for some malfeasance, potentially, without making the whole league look crummy, without making the Clippers look completely idiotic and Kawhi looking crooked, and move on from this as quickly as possible? Whatever resolution gets you there first, fastest, is what you should have came up with. It's almost like they should have drawn up the ending of the movie before they even wrote the script. How do we get here? Let's sort of work backwards and figure it out. And who knows? Maybe this could have been tied up in 60 days. But instead, it's dragged out for almost a year at this point. It's crazy. It's lunacy.
2: Didn't Pablo already do all the work for the NBA? Like, I feel like he did a lot of this investigating for the NBA. And he already won the Pulitzer Prize for this. Like, usually that takes a long time. The fact that he's already received the Pulitzer Prize for the journalism that was required to break this story, and we can't get a lawyer to agree on what the actual final decision is. I mean, that just speaks to where the state of the legal system is, I think, in 2026, Brian. Like, I think this is just lawyers trying to bloodsuck every dime they can out of the NBA. I honestly think that's the only logical explanation why this is taking so long.
3: Well, yeah, and that's Pablo's basically like pretty much caught red-handed, right? Like, the Clippers, yeah. I got documents, and this, you know, this money is moved here, and it's like, what are they doing? That was basically his attitude at the end of PTI the other day, where it's like, I really don't have any explanation why the NBA is taking this long. And that's the last thing here, is this sets a precedent. You know, if you don't hammer the Clippers, you better have a really good reason why you didn't, because it sends a message, like, short of that great reason not to hammer them, it sends a message to the rest of the league, like, hey, you can pay players under the table, and you're not going to get hammered for it. So then it's going to turn into the wild, wild west. You don't think some of these teams with, you know,

0: rich ownership aren't like, hey, let's give it a shot. You know, aspiration it is, or whatever, aspiration 2.0 for their team, and funneling money. And they've made it a lot messier because this trade has been agreed to. Now you have to possibly undo that to hammer the Clippers and also Kawhi. So, man, it's going to be interesting to see where it goes. It just needs to go somewhere fast. That's all I know for the NBA. You got to figure it out quickly. All right, we've got Rich Ornberger, Penn State All-American, Jared Smith, FSR betting analyst. I'm Brian Ngo. 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Ugh, my gosh. We'll get to that coming up. 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

0: Hey, man, thanks for coming so fast. 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
1: Yeah, well, most people haven't. 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
7: 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Very much looking forward to that. Norway, England, Argentina, Switzerland. So it should be a good day. 5 p.m. for Norway, England, 9 p.m. for Argentina, Switzerland. I'll tell you what, you need a hot tub time machine. But if you didn't get down, hopefully you just didn't bet anything. Because if you didn't bet Belgium, it was a world of pain. If you were backing the U.S. men's national team, I can understand how you wouldn't want to fade Team USA.
8: Yeah,
7: I get
8: good
7: it
8: call
7: if you
8: that,
7: live in this country.
8: You were all over Belgium.
7: Oh, gosh. It was such a perfect spot.
8: It was.
7: Jared, look at all these factors here. Like, the U.S. men's national team was just due for some regression. If you look at their history, they've won exactly two knockout stage games in their entire World Cup history. One was this year, by the way, against Bosnia and Herzegovina. They only had one other knockout stage win in their history, the history of the World Cup. And then you look at the competition. They played Turkey and Australia. Those teams are in the 20s in the FIFA rankings. Paraguay's in the 40s. Bosnia's in the 60s. And then they play Belgium, who's a top 10 team.
8: Yeah.
7: It's a huge step up in competition, and man, Team USA got worked 4-1. And I think to make things worse, Belgium goes on to lose their next game against Spain. Now, Spain is an outstanding team. But doesn't it make it worse in your mind here? It would be like, I thought back to the NFL playoffs. Remember when the Texans just crushed Pittsburgh and the game was in Pittsburgh? And it's like, oh, what happened to the Texans next week in the divisional round? It's like, oh, they lost. And they look kind of bad.
8: 100 sacks from C.J. Stroud.
7: Yeah.
8: Like 100 sacks
7: yeah.
8: in that game.
7: Four interceptions in the first half against the Patriots. You know, so
8: brutal.
7: The team that crushed you got beaten the very next game. Like, that makes it even worse with Team USA losing 4-1. That's like getting blown out by 24 points, four touchdowns. I don't know. And then Belgium goes on to lose the next one. That was rough, man. Rough performance. And really, you've heard this talked about quite a bit. I wanted you guys' opinions. Where if you look at some of these teams that have gotten knocked out, Mexico, they get knocked out by England. But they fought, man. That was a great game. You look at Team USA, man. They got worked from the word go. It just, there wasn't a whole lot of fight. There weren't a whole lot of shots on goal. It was just a beat down. That was a very, very disappointing ending. So what was actually a little bit of momentum for the future with how they performed in the World Cup leading up to the Belgium game, since the Belgium game was an absolute disaster.
9: Yeah, that was. And, you know, I think there have been a lot of very simple explanations given. You know, Pulisic is obviously eating some crow for his post-game comments about now I get time to rest after he had this apparent lower leg injury, which has appeared to be a bigger injury than many people thought. A lot of casual

0: looked at it and said, ah, this feels like the loser's limp. He subbed himself out. And, you know, if they were winning or if the outcome was going to be different against Belgium, maybe he doesn't sub himself out and fall on the sword, so to speak. Meanwhile, he has microfractures and a bone bruise. And that's significant, you know, because when you have an injury, you have an injury. It's just to the extent of that injury, your capability of healing from that injury, and potentially what it means for your future or Team USA's future. So I really try not to condemn players for taking themselves out of a game when they're experiencing some sort of physical trauma, because it's all subjective. It's you know, some people are questioning his toughness or his consideration for the team, because he's got a whole career of overseas soccer that he's concerned about as well. But man, isn't that life though? You know, you know, you work for a business, but you also have a family and a personal life, and you've got to make all those balls stay in the air to the best of your ability. And sometimes they bump into each other, and you got to make some hard decisions. And so I don't condemn Pulisic. I would say the outcome of the game probably would have been the same. I feel like Belgium wins no matter what. And it was a smart fade, getting back to the betting angle of this, by you, Brian, because the live FIFA odds had them as a top 10 team, top 8 team, Belgium, going into this match. And the United States were favored. And I understand they had the home soil advantage. And I understand that if you watch the group stage matches, you're probably pretty impressed by what you've seen so far. But this is where emotional betting decisions overtake logic, you know? And I think that's something that we're all posed with in our life, whether it's betting or other decisions you need to make. I'm not saying it's always, because sometimes when you make an emotional decision, it turns out to be the right one. But many times you ever have a moment where you're like, you know what? I'm going to call so-and-so and I'm going to tell so-and-so exactly how I feel. And then you sleep on it, and then all of a sudden, subconsciously, maybe your brain's working on it in the background while obviously you have other things going on the next morning. And then by midday the next day, you're like, ah, now I'm starting to see it through a different perspective. Maybe I'm using a little empathy here and seeing it through the, you know, the eyes of the person you have this disagreement with. And then all of a sudden, you realize logically, maybe that phone call that you could have made the day before is the wrong choice. And logic has now taken over. And I feel that's what happened to a lot of bettors here. They saw some evidence, some proof that the U.S. had life in this World Cup, and they got really excited. And excitement is a hard emotion to overcome when you're just so jazzed about some of the outcomes you've been seeing lately. And you're like, well, I got all the proof I need. But logically, it was always the better and safer play to go with the dog here and say, hey, this is a better team, a better equipped team. And even though nationalism and patriotism and all those things start getting ginned up in the excitement for an international competition, when you're wagering money, especially if you're wagering real money on a match, you got to let logic speak to you a little bit more. So just strictly speaking from the betting angle, I think that's the trap that a lot of people fell into here.
1: Yeah, we all wanted to, you know, get behind Team USA, but I just didn't bet on the match at all. I went out and watched it with some friends, and after about 10 minutes, I'm like, yeah, this one's probably done. The comments from Pulisic were unfortunate. They remind me of what the Jaylen Brown controversy after the playoffs, and he's like, yeah, you know, it was my best season. Or whatever the comments were in
2: favorite,
1: favorites. Favorites. Yeah. It's favorite season. There you go. Thank you for correcting. It's favorite season. It's similar to that. It's a read the room scenario. I think Pulisic's in his 20s. I mean, I don't think he's 30 years old yet. So he's young, right? I bet if you asked him today, candidly, with no cameras, face to face, he'd be like, yeah, I probably shouldn't have said that. That was stupid. I think in general, I'm in favor of more access for professional athletes in terms of doing podcasts, having their own platforms. I think it helps me do my job when I could get a glimpse into their brains and see what they're thinking. And when you stick a camera in a guy's face, typically after a tough situation, a loss, or, you know, some kind of

0: family something where it's like, you know, their thoughts are really weighing on them. That's when they want to speak out the most. That's when they want to vent. That's just human nature. So I like the access that we get now in this modern athlete society, but I think that puts the burden on the athlete to not put his foot in his mouth because millions of dollars are on the line here and for club and country. Like, it's just, I think it's a double-edged sword. When you have all this access, it's good for us, but it's also, I think, bad for the athletes at certain times. And I think they would do well to hire media people who protect them and have their best interests in mind. I think the Bryce Harper situation right now is another great example of that. Like, why is he on Cameo? Like, doing these stupid, like, you know, shout outs for people. Like, there is such a thing as too much access. And I think, you know, when you have, and I think it was Tim Howard, who was doing a recent podcast and was like, yeah, you know, you probably shouldn't be on social media for the foreseeable future. Like, sometimes it's good to just take a step back and let the scenario calm down a little bit before you insert your comments into it. It's like a hornet's nest right now. There's a lot of upset Americans at how poorly they played. I mean, it was bad. That was rough. That was a rough watch. And I'm speaking as a non-soccer fan. I can't imagine what, like, real soccer fans were thinking watching that disaster play out in real time. You had the goalie pulled like a Young Wei Koo, where he like tried to kick it and his like foot went into the ground. It was like a chunk. It looked like one of my sand wedges after striping a drive 300 yards. I'm in the middle of the fairway and then you just like chunk the wedge and the ball goes, you know, halfway up the green, you know, all the way into the woods. I don't know what the right answer is to for Team USA, Brian. Like, it feels like this is a glass ceiling type of program where the future will always look bright on the other side, right? Like, the grass is always green on the other side, but I don't know how we get to that side. It feels like it's the same process every 4 years. We get excited. They play well. There's some flashes of brilliance. And then they play a real team, and it's like, wake up call. You are nowhere close to being on the highest level of soccer in this universe. So it disappointing end, and I'm glad you made the right call there, made some money for you and hopefully some viewers as well.
1: You know, what's funny is, you know, the Pulisic thing and any high profile athlete, everything you say, everything you type is on the record, right? That's something Brandon Ayuk, our guy, does not understand at all.
0: Too much access.
1: All these videos. He's in a beef with Jaden Daniels, who isn't
0: the phone
1: even,
0: away.
1: Is that his current teammate yet? It's possibly his next teammate, and he's got beef. Oh, it's crazy what's going on here. But I think that's something that for people that have never played professionally, right? Like, I never played professionally. Rich, you did. But it's something that we can't completely wrap our heads around. We can wrap our heads around how savvy Derek Jeter was for years and years and years. He could see, he had foresight. He could foresee this question and my response, what it's going to turn into. And he was really smart about how he just Barry Sandersed it around. He'd spin move around it and just give you a word salad and not say anything. And you just walked away like, that's kind of good, right? And he's like, he didn't say anything. But he was savvy with doing that. With Christian Pulisic, what he said was on the record. And it was going to be thrown in his face time and time again. And he just didn't have the foresight to understand that in the moment. I'll be honest, when I'm watching the game, when he got hurt, I rolled my eyes and I'm like, oh, these freaking soccer guys, man, just trying to milk every call. I was totally wrong. Totally wrong. Like, it comes out, bone bruise, microfracture in his lower leg, sidelined for several weeks. It's just 9 times out of 10, these guys are writhing in pain. And I'm like, they might have to amputate. and like, it turns out to be nothing. Every now and then, it turns out to be something. But the point is, my initial opinion was not on the record. You know what I mean? It's not going to be shoved in my face. No one even knows about it. You would have never known if I hadn't told you, because I just thought it and said it out loud. And it wasn't on the record. So these athletes, man, they have to learn that as they go along. Everything they say, everything they write, it is on the record. One of the funnier things that came from that, I have to play the soundbite based on principle. With Balogun being allowed to play, right? FIFA suspended the red card suspension. And Balogun was allowed to play. This was Norway's head coach. Right, Norway's in action today against England. They weren't even playing Team USA, but the Norway head coach, he had thoughts

0: the Balogun decision being reversed and Balogun being allowed to play against Belgium. This is beautiful.
1: Bad, bad, bad, bad, bad decision.
0: Did not agree with the decision. I love that soundbite. We can use it for failed bets.
2: How many bads did he? Was that a four batter right there? It was
0: four. Five.
2: Five. Oh my God! Over Jared, four and a half on the bads.
0: You could be like, oh man, you know, I had the Raptors in summer league last night.
1: Bad, bad, bad, bad, bad decision.
2: Right? Wow, he got the five. You're right. Yeah, he got that last one. It felt tough. That last one felt forced. The last one was forced. he bet the over.
3: Yep. He bet the over. Yeah, we're gonna have an investigation on. On the head coach, the Norway head coach, taking his own prop on how many bats he could sneak in.
0: The over four and a half hits. Yeah, absolutely. Over four and a half is the right play. Hopefully you parlayed it with something else. 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
25: Well, I'll give you one from this World Cup match, and I'll give you a parlay within a parlay. What the heck do I mean by that? Well, I'm going to give you an SGP in this World Cup match, and it's a common SGP that I bet a lot in soccer, and it's over 2.5 plus both teams to score. And it's obviously a very correlated parlay, right? If both teams score, then there will be at least 2 goals, and then we just need one other team to get that second goal. I think this is 2-1 England. That's my vibe in this match. BTTS is hitting both teams to score. That's, you know, the abbreviation we use for it.

0: hitting about 55% in this World Cup. It's been a profitable wager. It's 5-0 in Norway's five matches. Every match has been at least 2-1, actually. And the knockout stage matches have both been 2-1 for Norway. England, 3-2, the over 2.5 and BTTS SGP. Both of the knockout matches for them, 3-2 over Mexico, 2-1 over Congo, have been a winner in this department. So it's even odds on its own, and I think we're going to get a little addition here to the SGP for this Norway-England match.
1: All right. I'm actually staying with that same match. Erling Haaland, anytime goal scorer, plus 110 on the BetMGM app. Look, 7 goals for Erling Haaland so far during this World Cup, including both of the goals scored in the upset over Brazil. England has a suspension they're dealing with, so they're going to have to change things up defensively in, and that's going to be against arguably the tournament's most aggressive and imposing striker in Haaland. So give me Erling Haaland anytime goal scorer in this one.
2: I'm going to go baseball on you. I've got my eye on this D-backs Dodgers game late night. I like under 9 runs. We got Yamamoto going for the Dodgers, Fought going for the D-backs, who quietly has a pretty good ERA. I think under 9 is a good look over here on this one. I thought about going with, and I might save it for later, but I thought about going with the living dangerously and going with the Yankees, Nationals under 9 runs. Because you've got Schlittler going for the Yankees, who's magnificent, and this Yankees offense cannot be trusted whatsoever. But Miles Michaelis, former Cardinal, the Lizard King, ERA approaching 6. I like the nightcap with the D-backs and the Dodgers under 9 with Yamamoto going against Fought. I'll go with that one.
0: Yeah, Fought's looked good in his 2 starts since basically returning from injury, getting back into the rotation. He's had 2 actually really good starts. Shutout against the Padres last week. So I like that. I like that look a lot. Plus 440. So it's basically 4 legs, right? Like, I'm giving you 2 picks, and it's kind of a combined peanut butter and jelly sandwich. And then Rich is going to add on to it with Erling Haaland. And then the baseball, curveball there coming from Brian. Plus 440 if you smash all these together. I like this parlay a lot. I bet this individually, the over 2.5 BTTS at even odds. That's probably going to be one of my picks later today for Rapid Fire. But over 4-1. Not bad, guys. Not bad.
2: Not bad at all. How weird is it that we can't bet on Scottie Scheffler today?
1: I know.
2: Yeah. It's crazy.
1: Didn't make the cut. First time in over 70 tournaments. That's unbelievable.
2: 78 tournaments. 78 straight tournaments he made the cut and didn't make it at the Scottish Open. So it's almost like an out-of-body experience for him and for us.
0: Is the British Open next week? I'm off with my golf schedule.
2: I like British Open better myself. But
1: yeah.
2: The Open Championship, right? I do that every now and then.
0: They get upset over there.
2: All right, coming up next, this is the definition of pathetic. We'll get to that. We are.
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0: Antonio Spurs gave Victor Wembanyama a 5-year extension, potentially worth over $250 million. The University of Michigan promoted Mike Boynton to head coach with a 2-year deal. In the WNBA, a game in Montreal, attendance 21,000 as Dallas beat Toronto 108-95. Number one Jannik Sinner swept Novak Djokovic in their Wimbledon semifinal. Scottie Scheffler missed the cut at the Scottish Open. In Major League Baseball, the Yankees, after a rain delay at the start, ended the game near midnight in D.C., beating Washington 5-3 with two homers in the top of the ninth. Detroit won it 6 straight, 10-2 over Philadelphia. Milwaukee at Pittsburgh rained out. Boston won it 7 straight. The A's lost their 7th in a row, and the D-backs beat the Dodgers. I'm Steve DeSager.
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0: 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Now, live from the Fox Sports Radio studios, here's Brian Noe, Rich Hornberger, and Jared Smith.
1: Oh, what's going on? Welcome in. Happy Saturday to you. Hope all is well. Man, we will get to some pathetic goings-on in the association just in a couple of seconds here. Hey, be sure to subscribe to the Fox Sports Radio YouTube channel. 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And don't stop there. Hit that thumbs-up icon and comment away. Let us know whose takes you like and even whose takes you don't like. Just search Fox Sports Radio on YouTube and subscribe. All right, so Shams dropped this on us yesterday, and the headline is just hysterical to me. It says, NBA teams that are interested in signing LeBron, they've been sending voice note pitches to his agent, Rich Paul. This is so embarrassing to me. How dumb do you feel? If you're any one of these people, you're a general manager, you're an owner, you're a president, and it's just like, you know, beep. Hi, Rich, this message is for LeBron. Hey, LeBron, come to Minnesota. You know, Anthony Edwards, Team USA, former teammate. We just got LaMelo Ball. We think you would fit in great. Halfway through, you have to feel like, this is the dumbest thing I've ever done in my life right now. It reminds me of the old quote from Fight Club when Brad Pitt said this.
2: Look at you! You're pathetic!
1: That's how I feel about these teams, trying to court LeBron by leaving voice note pitches through his agent, Rich Paul. This is stooping to a level where, do you think LeBron is like, I can really respect Minnesota after this voice note pitch? Maybe he does. I don't know. But I just think that teams doing this, and also that LeBron's camp is putting it out there. That's the other thing, right? Like, Rich Paul is making it very clear. Hey, Shams, this makes LeBron look good. Put it out there. Like, voice note pitches going on right here. That's how badly they want the king. You know, so just so you know. Pathetic all the way around in my book. What do you guys think about this?
3: You know, I always try to imagine where the tides are going to turn next in terms of technology and communication and how we're going to really, you know, speak to each other in years to come. And I would have never foreseen, for example, FaceTime. The fact that, you know, a world away, instantaneously, you could be having a face-to-face contact with a family member who lives overseas. Or look, we're doing a radio show from different corners of the United States, and we all connect on a Zoom call prior to the show, and we get to see each other's reactions to our takes on topics, or, you know, even we can have conversations in between segments if we want. And it's the power of technology bridging gaps that previously you couldn't bridge. And so maybe, you know, necessity is the mother of invention here, because LeBron wants to have overall control over leaks. He's keeping the circle tight. He wants it to be a decision that he makes and trusted advisors to be involved in. Rich Paul, childhood friend, his agent representing him through this process, and most likely a final decision on where he finishes up his career. It is an interesting foray into recruitment, but I wouldn't say it's unique. I know for a fact that many college coaches in their recruiting process will do the same thing. You know, a lot of old ball coaches, you know, whether it's basketball or football, et cetera, they miss the days where they could go knocking on a recruit's door and sit down and, you know, have sort of unfiltered time with a recruit sitting on the couch and having maybe a sweet tea with Ma while he's telling everybody in the family why, you know, athlete A is going to be in great hands, and, you know, you come to our university and he's going to get an education. And, you know, in many ways, you know, these circles have become tighter around athletes, and for some good reasons and maybe for some bad reasons. In this case, LeBron has been doing this for his entire life. He's 41 years old. Teams are eager to figure out where he's going to go, because from a competitive balance standpoint, depending on what conference he chooses, teams are going to have to react to a new threat

0: in their conference or potentially prepare for having the circus come to town if they should be so lucky and desirous of LeBron's talents coming to their team. So if you look at it through the lens of how big this deal could potentially be and what it could potentially mean for a franchise in the NBA, I don't put any shame on anybody's name for trying. You know, you're going to miss 100% of the shots you don't take. So maybe one of these pitches come through and one of these GMs or one of these pro player directors or one of these star athletes on a different team, you know, pushes the right buttons, strikes the right chord with LeBron, and it encourages him to pick up the phone and say, hey, you've piqued my interest. Let's talk. I know it feels a little odd and definitely different, but you know, the same way we communicate with each other now in different facets. I mean, this could be a new evolution in how recruitment, especially for a high-priced free agent, works in the NBA moving forward potentially. So you got to shoot your shots, and shooters are going to shoot.
1: Reminds me of dating. It's very similar. As someone who's in the mix right now, voice notes, the ladies do like voice notes. They do. They like hearing your voice. I think it adds a more personal touch than writing an email or a text message. I don't know how it translates to the NBA free agency world. I think that's a different conversation. The free agency thing itself is a very unique story. What do I mean by that? It's really only been around for 50 years. Like it's not a long, like in terms of the history of sports, free agency is relatively new. I remember growing up, my dad used to tell me the story of Reggie Jackson's free agent soiree and how the Yankees chased him. George Steinbrenner chased him. Like he was, and actually the quote, I was looking it up while you guys were chatting, the pursuit of him was like trying to hustle a girl in a bar. Like that was the pursuit. And eventually he signed a very modest contract in terms of today's numbers. But obviously back then it was a lot of money. 5 years, $3 million, plus a Rolls Royce. He got a Rolls Royce back in 1976. He was one of the first free agents ever. And I think you think of the evolution in 50 years to go from where we are in today's sporting environment. I don't think voice notes are that aggressive. I think it's a little different, right? It's a change of pace. But in terms of the way George Steinbrenner was chasing Reggie Jackson, I think a voice note's actually pretty tame. It's pretty calm. It's, you know, the agent will deliver them to LeBron. I'm sure he'll listen to them. I'll tell you this. The first person to leak the voice notes has my respect. If we ever hear one of these voice notes.
2: Oh, man, yeah.
1: I would love to hear one of these voice notes. Oh, we got to get one. Hey, Pablo Torre. This is your next case right here. Figure out a way to get these voice notes on the air. But it definitely does feel like a dating process, which is what free agency is. I'm okay with it. Like, I'm sure the GMs probably feel a little weird recording them. But I think at the end of the day, like, it's an effective way to get your message across without putting LeBron into a bunch of unnecessary meetings. And then you would imagine he will take some meetings from the notes are from the teams that he feels comfortable with. It's definitely a unique process, but I wouldn't be shocked if more high profile free agents do something like this in the future.
2: Look, man, I think that to Rich's point, you got to shoot your shot. I would say it depends how you shoot your shot though. Mm. Okay. Like let's say that you're trying to win some money at an NBA game or a car or whatever they're giving away by attempting a half court shot. Right? You got to make this half court shot and you win the money or you win the car or whatever they're giving away. If you spun around 10 times like you're at a minor league baseball game and then shoot a blindfolded Kareem Skyhook
1: dizzy bat,
2: it's like that's a dumb way to shoot your shot. You know what I mean? Like if you are trying to pick up a girl and you have the dumbest pickup line ever, like, hey, should we get naked now or later? It's like it's never going to work. Like LeBron is not making his mind up based on voice notes. It's not happening. It's not like LeBron is leaning toward Miami. Really leaning like, man, Giannis, Spam, going back to Miami. And all of a sudden he gets a voice note from the

0: Timberwolves and it just swings every. That's not happening. And so that's why I say it's pathetic. It's the equivalent of a city putting up a billboard like, "Hey, LeBron, come play for us." And it's like, he's not making his mind up based on that. Stop being pathetic. You're just looking terrible and it's not going to work at all. That's how I think this is going down here.
1: I liken it also to dating from the standpoint of you would probably, especially if you're a younger man and you're more worried about what everybody's going to think of you if you if you're really fawning over, you know, a lady, or you know, or you're a young gal who's interested in a guy, and you know, you kind of have those moments where you're like, oh my gosh, I wish I could have all those words back, because desperation is a stinky cologne, right? You don't ever want to come off as too needy, too desperate, because in any negotiation, whether it's romantic or you're trying to court a potential free agent to come and play at your home court, you don't want to come off as too much, so to speak, right? You know, and I'm sure there are many marriages that have started out where a guy went way over his skis trying to impress his potential, you know, who knows, future wife. And if his boys found out about the lengths he went to impress her, they would all chide him and join in on goofing on him because, oh, you're a lame man. Like, you know, you're going to send her flowers at work. You're going to, oh, you're going to go, to her niece's quinceañera, and you're going to, whatever it may be. Like, you know, but when you are in a situation where you realize, like, okay, I'm in a situation where the proposition is either I try and I fail and maybe even potentially embarrass myself, or I end up dating the person who could become my fiance, who could become my wife, who could become the mother of my children. And regardless of what anybody thinks about the methods I went through to, you know, ensnare her or interest her, I mean, the end's just right. the ends justify the means, you know. So, like you, I would be reticent if I were a general manager. How many glasses of wine you have at dinner before you hop on the old voice memo and shoot your shot with LeBron? Like, I would craft your statement, you know, somewhat carefully, just in case that somewhere down the line, the information leaked. Also, if you're going to give up some important trade information, like, hey, we'll make room for your salary, we're going to pay you big, we've got players, and you probably know some of their names who we would be willing to move on from, and you know, you could even help us in that process. Like, imagine if you're a player on Team X and you find out that your GM was so hard after LeBron, he was willing to basically leverage the future of the team or get rid of you, you know, in order to ensnare LeBron in free agency, and that leaked later on. So you're playing a dangerous game, but you're playing his game. And you kind of, if you want him, you kind of have to do it on his terms. And so if the ends justify the means, if you end up getting LeBron James and you really needed him on your roster, and who knows, maybe you go on and you win a championship with LeBron in one of his final seasons playing basketball as one of the greatest players who has ever played, doesn't that justify it? In some ways, I say, yeah, it does.
0: He's not basing it on that. That's the whole thing. It'd be like you go into your great lengths to impress this girl, and she was never impressed by any of that. It was your personality. It was, you know, stability. It was the future. You provided safety, all this stuff. She didn't base it on any of your pitch, anything nothing.
1: Sometimes effort does matter, though. Like, sometimes it's not even what's being said. It's the fact that you said it. Sometimes it's not what you sent, you know, to her workplace to impress her. It's the fact that you went through the trouble of doing it. You know, I'm not saying LeBron's going to base his sole metric is going to be, all right, whichever general manager in the NBA sends me the best voice memo, you are going to, you know, this isn't the dating game. All right. Bachelor number two.
2: Are we sure it's not? Because it sure sounds like it is.
1: You know, but I think effort does matter in some ways.
2: I agree. It doesn't take a lot of time.

0: do this. I think that's the point where every person who is in a position of power with a team right now that has their sights set on LeBron is probably doing significantly more legwork than just recording a simple voice memo. You know, it that feels like the easy part. I actually, frankly, I liken it to our job. What do I mean by that? I spend hours researching games every week. Hours, hours watching film. I would estimate I spend about 40 to 50 hours a week writing scripts, watching tape, getting all the... How do you think I come up with all these crazy Cucamonga stats? You think I just fish them out of my behind on the fly on Saturday mornings? Hours! And then we do the show, and we do a five-minute segment, and I say as much as I can in that segment, and then it's over. And then it's done. So the five-minute segment's like the voice memo on this game. And I've spent hours preparing it in other ways. Because guess what? Even though I might only talk about that game on this show for 5 minutes, I might do six other podcasts that week where I'm talking about the game more in-depthly. Or I'm betting on the game. I'm doing all this research. And I'm making 15 different wagers on the game. And I'm making money on it in different ways. So even though the voice memo itself is like, it's not like a big deal, and I don't think it's going to move the needle, it's not going to create a whole lot of time commitment for a GM after doing all this work, all this research. This is what we think of LeBron. This is the plan. This is what we're going to do. This is going to that. Oh, let's just write this down into a little script. I'll get on the horn. I'll read it, and I'll send it to Rich Paul. Like, it doesn't seem like it's a huge time commitment, so I think he's going to get a lot of these, and I'm sure they're going to come in unique ways. And it might not be the final decision, but what it might do, Brian, is it might put another team on the radar that he might not have been looking at before because they really gave you a good pitch. Most of the pitches are probably going to be something that LeBron already knows. I'm assuming him and his agents have probably done enough legwork here to know what the market is for him. But maybe there's a curveball that they're not thinking of that might infiltrate the region where he's looking. So I don't think it's a bad thing. I don't know if it's going to really help or really push anything, but it doesn't really feel like it's a big time commitment. Like, it feels like these GMs are probably all going to do it out of respect to LeBron and the process. And then we'll see. I'll be very interested in this. I hope whoever signs him, I hope in the press conference that they announce, we get a question about this. Like, what was the voice note from this team? And did it move your needle at all, change your mind at all in terms of signing here? Because I would be curious to see what the result is of what is a pretty unique process to going about getting pitches from teams.
1: He's not making his mind up based on a pitch. You know, he's basing this on the path to either a title, the best position to put himself in to win a title, or whatever he wants the most. So a pitch, like, he knows all those things. The pitch is just like, it's a couple of sprinkles on a sundae.
0: Yeah, it's icing on the cake.
1: Yeah, that's all it is. But he's not making his mind up based on any of these pitches. I bet there are a couple of GMs that are like, this is the dumbest thing ever.
0: Probably.
1: But I don't want to be the one team that doesn't leave a voice note if these
0: exactly.
1: Other teams. So it's just sort of this whole thing. I will say this. We'll have to go fast. We got Seamus McGee around the corner. I wonder if you guys agree or disagree with this. I think Steph Curry is also pathetic in this whole thing. He's pitching LeBron. This is what he said the other day. Check this out.
2: I feel like any place he'd call and say, I want to play there, you'd move mountains to make it happen. And I know we're in that boat as well. So the pitch is we want to play good basketball, be around people that know how to play the game, hopefully, you know, raise our floor on our competitiveness this year. There's good golf in the Bay. You know, we're an organization that's been there. He knows that, and that's really self-explanatory. It's just a matter of where he sees himself fitting. And at the end of the day, that's up to him.
1: Listen, man, I love Steph Curry. He's an all-time great. But that's the point. He's an all-time great. Openly recruiting LeBron, I just think it's so pathetic because this isn't his first rodeo. He did this with Kevin Durant. You go back, they were in the Hamptons, like the Steve Kerr, most of the team is over there. Hey, Kevin Durant, come play for the Warriors, buddy. We can't do it without you, you big galoot, or whatever the pitch was. It's so weak. If you think back to that time, the Warriors won 73 games. They had a 3-1 lead against the Cavs and lost the finals. They were not in this desperate mode. There's the only way.

0: way we can compete for a title is getting Kevin Durant. That's not where they were. But they had this whole full court press pitch for Kevin Durant. And it's always blown my mind that the recruiter gets no flack. It blows my mind, really. If you go back to Kevin Durant joining the Warriors, he gets crushed. What a weak move. How can you do? Your rings don't even count, KD. There are a lot of people that say that. Meanwhile, Steph Curry, who is a great player, back-to-back MVP, openly recruiting Kevin Durant to join his team. No pushback whatsoever. None. It's crazy. And now we get the latest installment where Steph Curry is openly recruiting LeBron. It's amazing to me the recruiter gets no negativity. None. But if you join Steph Curry's team, that's a weak move, LeBron. But Steph openly recruiting LeBron, not viewed as weak in any capacity. It blows my mind.
1: Yeah, I, you know what? We just have different opinions on this, Brian, because I always appreciate like a good try. Like, you know, I always tell my kids, like, you'll achieve nothing if you don't try. Like, you know, so if you have an idea or you have a goal, if you don't try, you're not going to get anywhere. That's step one. So in this effort, I don't blame Steph. I don't blame Steph at all. I mean, and, you know, you made the Kevin Durant comparison. I mean, look what it netted them. You know, the ends do justify the means. And who knows? Maybe that was an important pitch in the Hamptons, having that many of the star players and the head coach come and visit Kevin Durant and say things like, hey, we know what this is going to look like on the outside. We know that you're going to catch a lot of flack for joining this Goliath in the West, and you're going to help us win a championship, and they're going to say like a super team, and we're going to protect you, buddy. Like, you're our guy now. If you decide to join this group, you're our guy. And to a guy like Kevin Durant, who may have some particular and peculiar sensitivities, you know, a lot of people describe it as rabbit ears on social medias, you know, where he's constantly getting into Twitter beefs and things like that. Maybe it was important for people to show up at his doorstep and sort of impactfully say to him, you're not just joining a team, you're joining a family. And regardless of how true that is, or if that was just the recruitment pitch and it was different when he got there or whatever, sometimes just giving it a try is all you need to do to turn over to the other side of the situation and have success. And it worked out for the Warriors. Who knows? Maybe it'll work out for the Warriors again. And I credit Steph for just taking the try.
2: Every single athlete, especially in the NBA, at the star level, has a unique personality. And I think if you're a general manager or you're recruiting one of these players, you need to know the personality of the player you're recruiting and what turns them on, to go back to the dating world. Like, what are their likes? What are their dislikes? Are they into astrology? Do they like long walks on the beach? Like, you have to recruit the individual player. Like, basketball is I think it's the most unique sport in that way, Brian, where the players, their personalities are such a big part of their games. And you have to recruit the person, just you recruit the player. To Rich's point, I think KD needed to feel needed. LeBron, I don't know if that's as much part of the equation, but I feel like it is. And I think this is just, he just wants to feel needed. And he wants people to show their love and, you know, kiss the ring. I think that's a big part of this process and why it's probably so unique and probably going to rub a lot of GMs the wrong way.
0: All right, we've got Rich Orenberger, Penn State All-American, Jared Smith, FSR betting analyst. I'm Brian Noe. 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
12: 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Okay, if you could magically thread a World Cup needle, what would benefit BetMGM the most? We're thinking about future bets. We're thinking about handle for, you know, the semifinals, the final. If you're just ever so carefully weaving it, does it look like France, Argentina? Does it look different than that? What would be the best case scenario for you guys?
14: Hey guys, great to be back as always. If I had to pick, we got a dream semifinal with France and Spain next week. It should be a big handle. The other semifinal, I would love to see us get an England-Argentina handle. I think it would be one of our most bet games I think we'd ever see. But in terms of result, either Argentina or England to beat France or Spain would be the ideal outcome in the final. I think Argentina getting to the final would certainly attract a huge handle. On the futures book, Argentina is a good result for us right now, but I wonder what the game book would look like if Messi does get back to another World Cup final. So I do think probably England to win the whole thing, shockingly, is actually the best result for us. The last time, you know, 4 years ago, we took a lot of England action, but less so this time around. So I'd say England to win the whole thing would probably be the best outcome for us.
15: Was it a very positive, I'm assuming, very positive result a few days ago when Team USA lost to Belgium? I'm guessing there was just a lot of stars and stripes, patriotic money coming in from the home crowd.
14: I need to fact check this, but I wouldn't be shocked if that was a top three sporting event in the history of BetMGM.
15: Yeah.
14: Result-wise. I mean, it was, I knew it was going to be good.

0: watching the game. But, you know, the over hit, both teams scored. But it was just, we couldn't write a single bet on Belgium. It was
1: Brian, Brian was on Belgium.
0: Yeah, there we go.
1: That was the one guy.
0: I mean, it was just a huge result for the book. And, you know, the way some of these group stage games were staggered throughout, it would go in waves where we'd have really good days and then, you know, Messi, Holland, and, you know, Kane all play on the same day. They all scored twice and everyone's got them parlayed together. And so there were a couple, you know, brutal days for the book when, you know, Mbappe scoring twice every game. Felt like that game specifically got a lot back for us. So, you know, bittersweet. You know, we would have seen another huge handle, even if, you know, the USA had advanced in that game. But I mean, all in all, it's been a great tournament so far, I have to say.
2: No question. We were talking about how a lot of people were sleeping on Belgium because of the home soil thing. Obviously, the nationalism around rooting on Team USA, some of the emotion superseding logic, because Belgium, after all, was a top eight ranked live ranking in this FIFA World Cup. Now, people bet with emotion. They bet with what they know. And Conor McGregor returns to the UFC for 329. This sort of feels like could become the classic case of bettors piling on to McGregor, regardless of the price.
0: Yeah, I would say so. We're gonna eat Holloway. Frankly, I'm fine with it. You know, McGregor's going off at, you know, decent odds right now, so we'll see if it's a mirror image of, you know, his previous fights that we've seen. So. But I do want to go back to that USA subject, because everyone likes to say after the game that the USA, oh, well, clearly we should have been favored. The books only had them favored because they're taking so much U.S. action. I disagree. This team got, USA got steamed after the lineups came out. Belgium were sitting their three best players. And if you looked at the way USA had played coming into that game, I thought the line made sense. You just can't predict a team of collectively all 11 players, you know, not showing up, completely not even getting off the bus. So I think it's a touch different, where I think that before the game, I still think the USA rightfully so should have been a short favorite. It being at home and with the lineup news that came out. This McGregor stuff, though, I mean, it's something we've seen before, and we see, I think, fairly often, honestly, in a sport like the UFC.
3: I'll ask another threading the needle question here with Conor McGregor back for the first time in about 5 years, taking on Max Holloway, like Rich was just asking you about. What does threading the needle look like? I know you need Holloway, but in terms of how many rounds, is it a stoppage? If you could thread it perfectly, what do you think the outcome would look like for you guys at BetMGM?
0: I think Holloway probably in, like, you know, the second, third round probably would be great. I feel like there will be a lot of flyers on, like, you know, Holloway in round one, Holloway in 60 seconds, you know, the opposite end of the spectrum where, you know, it's not really Holloway, you know, by decision. I think Holloway in round two or three probably will be the best result for us. But this is another, you know, sporting event where so much of the action will come in 2 to 3 hours before, you know, the walkout. So this needs to change in the span of like 5 hours, I'd say. But right now, I think, you know, Holloway, you know, second, third round, I'd say.
1: Is this the weirdest, or I guess maybe I'll rephrase, is this the most action-packed, like, off, you know, the radar summer of sports we've ever had? Like, it's just, it seems like this is the dead time of year, Seamus, but I have had zero time to, like, decompress. Like, it's just one thing to another, and now the World Cup has been, like, it feels like this has been the most action-packed summer of sports we've had in quite some time. Is the sportsbook churn also reflecting that?
0: I was going to say, you soccer casuals that don't live and breathe the sport like me. It's every 4 years the summer doesn't stop. Summer never stops for me over here, but you are definitely correct. But in terms of the sportsbook handle, it's and compound it with the Knicks playing in the NBA Finals, yeah. You know, even Vegas.

0: Vegas in the Stanley Cup final. It's been, you know, handle-wise, spectacular. This is usually when we do see a big lull. You know, it's just baseball on. You know, football, they're not even a training camp yet. But it's, what a great, you know, supplement to have for our summer here. Off the back of having a really good Super Bowl and March Madness as well. So it's a, this is what a year, you know, in terms for sports betting right now.
1: Real quick, I just wanted to ask about baseball because you mentioned it. Like normally it's kind of the dog days. We're not even at the trade deadline yet. What is the more popular play in baseball? Because I feel like a chameleon when it comes to baseball betting. Sometimes it's sides, sometimes it's totals, sometimes it's nerfies or yerfies, sometimes it's player props. I know in the NFL or college football, I usually have like, I know it's choose your own flavor there, but there's a well like grooved path for me, and I know what I like to bet. Is there consensus among bettors what they lean towards during the baseball season in terms of like a certain bet's popularity?
0: I mean, well, I'll try to stick outside of, you know, the standard money line total spread, because that's always going to be the dominant market for the, you know, the crux of a lot of baseball bettors. I'd say you're looking at a lot of derivatives, a lot of first five action. People like betting guys did home run. I think you look at the last month or month and a half, I think there's a conspiracy of the balls are juiced again. Definitely seeing an uptick in home run handle. But then, you know, a lot of it is coming down to a lot of these micro markets. You know, what is a player going to do his first at bat? You know, you look around the industry and these micro markets are only growing, which is interesting if you look at the Emmanuel Class A situation that happened last year. So I think the future of a lot of baseball is coming down to like specific at bats, what players are going to do there, which, you know, us and a lot of other books are starting to offer.
2: All right, Seamus, before you go, we got to get a Seamus special. What do you have for us today?
0: I'm going to stick with the World Cup here. And, you know, it feels square saying it, but I think this England price in regulation is just, they should be shorter. I know it's Erling Haaland. He is on another planet right now. But this is an England team that's very well constructed by Thomas Tuchel, their coach. He got a lot of flack for a lot of the selections he made, but this is a coach who knows what he's doing. I thought their win in the Azteca against Mexico is arguably the best win of the tournament for a lot of teams. It's a very tough atmosphere, and, you know, physically the conditions there. And, you know, they kind of shut up shop against the Mexico team that was chasing a goal down to 10 men. I think this is a different team Norway hasn't seen yet. And, you know, Brazil, I was shocked at how poor they looked against Norway the other week. Credit to Norway for taking care of business, but I think this England team will have enough. I think they could end up winning this game pretty comfortably, actually, in the end. So England in 90 minutes will be my play today.
2: Okay, all right. Good stuff, Seamus. Always appreciate your time, man. Have a good day. We'll catch you soon.
0: Great to be back on, guys. Enjoy the weekend.
2: You too, absolutely. 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And as Seamus was just saying, England take it on Norway. That's at 5 p.m. Eastern time. Argentina, Switzerland, the nightcap at 9 p.m. Eastern time on Fox. Fox One, all that good stuff. Check it out. All right, coming up next. Prop it up. That's right. The prop betting market. We'll compare notes, give you a couple of plays. That's coming up. It's Fox Sports Radio's Countdown, presented by BetMGM.
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0: Hey folks, it's Joe, and you have heard me talk several times about my time in the classroom here in Lafayette Parish being a teacher, and throughout those years had come across students who had been experiencing or had experienced homelessness. And I'm here with David Owens of Gifting Grace Project to talk a little bit about the work they do assisting kids in Lafayette who are experiencing the same thing.
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15: All right, the prop betting market. Jared, we start with you with something you like.
17: Well, this is a great example of how the show can evolve. And I wasn't looking at this earlier, but during Parlay Platter, Brian mentioned the under in the D-backs Dodgers game, and that forced me to take a closer look at Brandon Pfaadt. And when I'm looking at his outs props today, like it's hard to look at every single prop number and every single pitch. Like you're going to get lost and your brain's going to go and turn into mush. But in my mind, Pfaadt right now is a 5-inning, 80-pitch pitcher. And I don't think the market's fully accounting for that because he hasn't pitched a whole lot this year in the rotation. He's kind of been in and out of the lineup. He got hurt. He came back, and he's pitched two really good starts where he's gone 5-plus innings both starts, and his stuff has looked really sharp in his two starts back. Well, he faces the Dodgers tonight, and again, the outs prop is not fully baking in what he could be in terms of his ceiling because his outs prop right now, BetMGM's 14.5. With only slight juice to the over, minus 118. I think 5 innings to me and 80 pitches is the floor for him tonight after he went 5 and threw in the mid-70s in his last start. He's on full rest. So Brandon Pfaadt over 14.5 outs. I think he gets into the 6th inning tonight. And I like this play a lot, and I give the assist to Brian for putting me onto this D-backs Dodgers game earlier.
18: All right, give me Joe Ryan over 7.5 strikeouts today. He's averaging nearly 8 Ks over his last 10 starts in the Angels lineup. They've struck out in a third of its career plate appearances against him. He's got 122 strikeouts so far this season.

0: 100 four and a half innings of work. So I like the Joe Ryan over on the strikeout stat today.
1: Okay, this is going to be interesting how our guy Saga writes this on the X page of Fox Sports Radio. But hear me out. The official play, I'm going to go with Max Holloway to win in the third round. It's plus 450. Okay, now this is what I... If you're up for this, this is something that Seamus threw out there. It would benefit BetMGM the most if Max Holloway won in, say, the second or the third round. Okay, so what BetMGM wants, BetMGM normally gets. Like, with great consistency. Not always, but... So if you think about Max Holloway, Conor McGregor hasn't fought in 5 years. Okay, like, keep that in mind. I give him getting through the first round because, listen, he's McGregor. I doubt that he gets knocked out in round one. He's got pride. He's probably going to get through the first round, most likely. Rounds two and three, I don't know. So if you just put one unit on each, let's just say your unit is $100. You put $100 on Max Holloway in round two plus 400. Put $100 on Max Holloway in round three to win plus 450. So worst case scenario, if it ends in the second round, you're up $300 minus your losing bet, right? If he wins in the third round, you're up $350. So I would put a unit on Max Holloway to win in the second round. I'd put a unit on Max Holloway to win in the third round. Hopefully one of those two hit. But I like it. Giving you a little bit of, you know, wiggle room right there. See if it works out. If this doesn't work out, this wasn't my idea.
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22: In late night baseball Friday, Arizona 9-3 over the Dodgers for LA, an all bullpen game as Shohei Ohtani did not pitch and will miss the All-Star game due to left knee irritation. He'll get fluid drained from the knee after Sunday's game. He'll still DH this weekend. In fact, he hit a leadoff homer in this loss. St. Louis 2-1 over Atlanta. Long rain delay in the fourth inning. The game ended at about 12:25 Central Time. Long night in D.C. Rain delay at the start. Eventually, the Yankees hit two homers in the ninth and beat Washington 5-3. Washington at Pittsburgh rained out. Detroit won its sixth straight. Boston won its seventh in a row. Cleveland ended Miami's six-game winning streak 3-2. White Sox 14-1 over the A's, who've lost seven straight. In a World Cup quarterfinal, Spain eliminated Belgium 2-1 on a late goal, and the Spurs gave Victor Wembanyama a five-year extension. I'm Steve DeSager.
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0: 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Argentina. This is like college basketball, surviving and advancing here, just barely moving on. Last couple of games, getting by Egypt. They were down 2-0 late. They scored 3 goals in 14 minutes. Insanity. And against Cape Verde, very close match as well. You know, tied up. The equalizer from Cape Verde and Argentina. They escaped that one. So now taking on Switzerland. It's kind of wild to say. Big step up in competition for Argentina taking on Switzerland. But that's true. Egypt's ranked around 29th. Cape Verde around 67th. 6-7. Our guy Chris Perfett loves that. He loves the 6-7 references right there. But Switzerland, a top 20 squad right there. So it's a step up in competition. I've heard some people, they're on Switzerland. What do you guys say? Rich, Jared, you on Team Swiss? Are you backing Messi in Argentina today?
1: Look, two consecutive 3-2 knockout victories look alarmingly defensive, especially after needing extra time against Cape Verde and trailing Egypt 2-0 with only 11 minutes of play remaining. But Argentina never panicked. I mean, that is a skill. It is a skill, and its experienced core of players continue to make decisive plays under literally the maximum pressure that you could face in the world's championship, right? So Argentina is surviving. I think that is an accurate description of what their knockout stage has looked like so far. However, that's a skill. I will never relent on how difficult it is to stick with it when the chips are stacked against you. You know, whether it's college football, whether it's pro football, whether it's a NBA game a la, you know, the Knicks against the Spurs when they had that unbelievable comeback in the finals, or it's the playoffs between Alabama and Oklahoma in the college football playoff, or, you know, I mean, think about the 28-3 victory we saw in the Super Bowl with the New England Patriots toppling the Atlanta Falcons, you know, back, that's now nearly 10 years ago, if not more than 10 years ago. But still, that's that resonates still today, because actually Tom Brady himself said that Argentina win over Egypt may have topped the victory that the Patriots had over the Atlanta Falcons in that Super Bowl. So much like you would look at a New England Patriots team's composure under pressure when the chips are stacked against them and every single moment matters more than the last, I still, my lean is toward Argentina only because of that, because of the unbelievable, impressive play under pressure.
2: Yeah, I feel like we're destined for Messi in the final, guys. I think that feels pretty solid at this point. I don't know how they get there. It seems like they're going to be betwixt and between in terms of dominating these matches. I'd say for this particular match, Brian, it is an interesting match stylistically. We talk about this a lot in the football world when you're trying to break down a game. What does the other team want to do? What's their strength? And is it a weakness of their opponent? In this particular case, this is a really interesting matchup because Argentina likes to possess the ball. They like to get up and down. They're kind of like a, you know, the Warriors, Steph Curry, three-point shot kind of offense with Messi running the show, whereas Switzerland wants to sit deep, build the wall, and just, you know, wait you out and then counter at opportune moments. I would say that actually fits a pretty good style of what Argentina wants to do. Because Argentina, again, Switzerland, very comfortable not possessing the ball. And Argentina likes to have the ball. So you think Argentina is going to have the majority of the possession in this match. And they're going to create the majority of the chances in this match. Can Swiss catch them on a counter one time? I mean, Switzerland's very comfortable 0-0 in penalties. We just saw that against Colombia. So I don't think they're going to be concerned if it's 0-0 in the 70th minute. They're not going to get tight. They're very comfortable in that regard. And to Rich's point, Argentina, very comfortable in kind of any situation. I think because they feel they've got the great equalizer on their team, and there is no moment too big for them with Messi

0: running the show and pulling the strings. So this is a fascinating matchup. The spread is telling me that Argentina is going to win in 90. You know, they're a pretty big favorite. Odds on to win in 90 minutes, minus 145 at BetMGM. And the total's telling me that it's going to be one of these cagey matches where Argentina's got the majority of possession. It's going to be tough for Switzerland to find a goal. My guess is 1-0 Argentina. That's my vibe in this match. You know, maybe 2-0, right? If, you know, Argentina gets that goal and then Switzerland has to come out of their shape and then they get a little leaky in the back. But it's been Argentina defensively that's been kind of the team that's had trouble defending the three, I guess, in terms of, if you want to put this in basketball terms. But stylistically, I'm very interested with this match. I think Argentina 1-0, 2-0, that's my vibe here. I don't see a lot of quality on the front line for Switzerland to get that goal. But if Argentina gets out of their shape and Switzerland can catch them on a counter, that's where I think the Swiss can be dangerous.
1: Yeah, it's one of these weird games where you don't go all the way to backing Switzerland to advance, right? But you find creative ways to back them. You know what I mean? Where maybe if you can see them scoring a goal, you go with both teams to score. Yeah. How about this? What about
0: that's
1: Switzerland? Switzerland to lead at any time is plus 190. You're
2: wow,
1: getting
2: yeah,
1: almost 2-1 right there. What if they score the first goal? You know, like I could absolutely see that happening. So, like, again, you don't have to go all the way. Was it like the song, let's go all the way? You don't have to go all the way with Switzerland winning and moving on to the next round, but you can find certain ways to back them. Maybe almost 2-1 for them to lead at any time would be a smart.
0: That's
1: investment.
0: An interesting one for sure. What's yeah, the? Right? Is it have first goal team first goal? I haven't checked those odds.
1: I haven't seen. I'm sure they do. I know.
0: Yeah.
1: And I was also
0: look.
1: Looking at the higher scoring half. You know.
2: Oh, like, wow.
1: The first
0: gotta
1: half
0: be second
1: is,
0: half, right?
1: It's like plus 250. Second half is like minus 105, something like that. But that kind of, you know, is Switzerland going all out like this offensive blitz? And no. Like
0: corners is another interesting way, right? That if you can predict who's going to be ahead, like France was great for this the other day. I think it was against Paraguay, where you knew the match was going to be very one-sided. France going to have the ball the whole match. They couldn't score, right? They won 1-0. They barely got that goal. But they had like 100 corners, and they went like way over their corners total. So to Brian's point, there are other ways to bet this match than just who's going to win.
2: Yeah, yeah, you know, yeah. And even though my lean is Argentina to win, the warning signs are real for Argentina. You know, I mean, I think both of you kind of alluded to this, but it's not just one strange afternoon so far for this Argentina team. Both Cape Verde and Egypt found openings, and Switzerland says it has identified space it believes it can exploit. Now, whether that's just positioning and, you know, propaganda to, you know, motivate the troops, so to speak, or the fan base, we'll find out. But Swiss is kind of built to make this an ugly match. The Swiss haven't conceded in either knockout match. They beat Algeria 2-0 before surviving a scoreless match in a penalty shootout against Colombia. They're comfortable defending for long periods, as you mentioned, Jared. I think that's a really astute observation that the Swiss don't mind being without the ball. And against a more offensive, hungry team, laying in wait for an opportunity may be the Swiss's modus operandum here in this match. But I think for me, it's the survival instincts of Argentina. It's also losing an offensive juggernaut, really, in this year's World Cup for Team Swiss with, I'm going to butcher his name, but Johan Manzambi, who he's produced 3 goals and 2 assists in the tournament so far. You know, that lends more credence to the argument that I feel like Argentina does find a way, but Swiss is a viable opponent in this match.
1: By the way, the excitement of the FIFA World Cup is now streaming live on Fox One, the official English streaming platform. To catch every unforgettable moment, Fox One brings the action straight to your screen so you never miss a goal. Download Fox One and experience the FIFA World Cup live. It's funny you say that, Rich, because if you look at Argentina, they just seem like one of those teams that they'll find a way, they won't be denied. But also, they're one of those teams where they might get a boost. You know, but you know what I mean?
2: Yeah.
1: You think FIFA wants Switzerland moving? No, they don't.
0: No.
1: Right. You go back to that game against Egypt, it was hot.

0: highway robbery. Did you see the goal that was disallowed for Egypt? Yeah. It was insanity right there. If you missed it, Argentina had the ball, and it was like deep in Egypt territory. Right, I think of it like a football field. It's like almost at the goal line, right? The they're goal, almost in the
1: red
0: end
1: zone.
0: Right, yeah, they're way down there in the Egyptians' territory. There was a foul. The Egypt guy kind of stepped on an Argentina guy's foot, and it was a foul, but it went uncalled. Egypt goes all the way down the whole other end of the field. They score a goal. And they're like, let's get VAR on this thing. Let's go all the way back. And it was a foul. Actually, it's no goal. It's Argentina's ball right at that spot. It was like, what if that is anything but a goal? There's no way they're going back to VAR to retry that whole thing. That's not what it's meant for. But that's what I'm saying is it's not just trying to beat Argentina. It's trying to beat Argentina and the little extra stank on top of it where FIFA is trying to shoehorn them in to move on and advance to the next round.
2: I agree. I feel like when you look at how certain games and you know what, honestly, let's use football as an example sometimes, you know, because you use the red zone comparison. I mean, how many times after a game does it feel like there was a decided push one way or another for a team in college football or professional football, whether actual or imagined? It does sometimes feel like a game is being more tightly called on one side than the other. And the same is true with inarguably one of the most corrupt sports syndicates on the planet. FIFA.
3: You don't say.
2: Is world renowned for how they do their business, right? You know, so team in this quarterfinal weekend is ripe for the plucking to have a great argument to say, hey, we don't feel like this was refereed all that fairly. It's going to be Team Swiss after this game against Argentina. I really feel for Swiss fans because it's been a fun run like it is every World Cup for a team that's advancing to the late stages of the knockout. But unless this is a decided beating, unless this is Switzerland comes out and they just got the right stuff from opening kick to the final whistle blowed, it does feel like there's a tremendous amount of momentum and chips stacked up against Team Swiss in this outing.
3: The good news is you can bet on this. So I cooked this baby up, and this is kind of, again, a concoction of everything we're chatting about here, and we're trying to put it all into a stew and see if we can't come up with a fun wager for this game. Argentina and Switzerland, both teams to score. You know I love this. I gave this out in the platter for the Norway-England match. It's significantly better odds in this match because Switzerland's kind of a cagey team that doesn't have a ton of finish at the front. However, Argentina's been a little leaky in the back. So I can absolutely see Switzerland getting a counter, getting a goal, going up 1-0 to Brian's point, maybe having a lead at some point in this match. But then Argentina to advance, not to win in 90, just to advance. So it could be 1-1 late. And then it goes to extra time, goes to stoppage, or goes to penalties, and then Argentina moves on because there's some funny stuff that happens. That SGP is 2-1. I like that a lot because I could absolutely see 2-1 Argentina for sure. And I could definitely see 1-1 going to extra time and then Argentina winning late. I could even see a crazy 2-2, 3-2 kind of thing that we just saw if Switzerland, right? Like if Switzerland, it all depends. Like soccer is interesting and I don't watch a ton of soccer, but I watch a lot of international soccer. Whenever we get the big Euro World Cups, I'm very invested in those. If you get an early goal by the underdog, the match just opens up considerably. So if we do get one of these Switzerland early goals, early counters, you're going to see Argentina turn into like spread, you know, run and gun offense. That's already the kind of offense that they want to run. But a lot of times, right, when it's 0-0 in the second half, like nobody wants to make the first mistake. Everyone's tight sphincter syndrome. But if Switzerland or even Argentina gets that early goal and opens the match up, that's when these things can get really interesting. So if you do want to bet Switzerland to advance, I think that is probably not the right way to get some plus

0: money. I think there's creative ways to get plus money while still putting Argentina through to the next round. And that is probably the way I would approach this one.
1: By the way, I wanted to mention on the other side of the bracket, so we get Spain and France. The semifinals are on Tuesday. How about Lamine Yamal, our guy, the teenaged assassin over here? His quote, "If France should fear anyone, it's us." I love, let's get some smack talk over here in the World Cup. This guy turns 19 on Monday, and then the semifinal against France is on Tuesday. It blows my, this guy's 18 as we speak right now on the world stage in the World Cup. It's just unreal, man. Think about what you
0: were
1: doing.
0: That's a ballsy comment.
1: Yeah, on the brink of 19. Are you calling out France in the World Cup? Probably
0: not.
1: They're
0: the champs.
2: Yeah.
0: The defending champs.
2: Wow. Yeah, Yamal. I mean, I will say this, though. It's not just empty teenage bravado. Spain's got the receipts. They eliminated France 2-1 in the Euro 2024. Yamal scoring in that match. Then they beat them 5-4 in the 2025 National League semifinal when he scored twice in that match. However, the flip side of that coin is, would you ever want to publicly invite France into a track meet? I don't think so. France has scored 16 goals in this World Cup, Kylian Mbappe accounting for 8 of those. I mean, France is the type of team that they've got the antennas up. They're listening to it all. And if you want a rallying cry around, you know, a team that has performed extremely well on the world stage, you just gave it to Team France.
0: Yeah, you don't want to give the bulletin board material. You don't want to serve it to them on a silver platter. Although I don't know if bulletin board material works the same way in soccer as it does in football, because it's not as like a contact sport. And in baseball, I feel like you don't even see bulletin board material anymore. These guys are like best friends. It's crazy. I was seeing Manny Machado hanging out in the Blue Jays dugout the other day. Or it was last night. We were just like chatting it up. Like during the game, it was like a play, foul territory. He goes towards the Blue Jays dugout and doesn't make the play. And then he's just like chatting with the team, like very jovially, like very friendly. It's very unique. Baseball has become a very unique sport in that regard. Football, you get that contact element, you know, the trenches. So it's like you get this like bulletin board material, like, oh, we're tougher than you. And, all right, prove it. And I don't know if it's the same in soccer. Like, it's different. I guess maybe there is a little bit of the head games that you could play, but I don't know if it's quite the same. What do you think, Brian?
3: I was going to jump in just real quick
0: on this.
3: I don't know if you guys, since you mentioned Kylian Mbappe, he might be the exception on this to what you're saying, Jared, because he's got a bit of a nickname now as the tyrant or the dictator. There's a lot of pictures of him photoshopped into like, you know, fascist outfits or whatnot. And a lot of that is because in Spain and Real Madrid and even with Team France now, like he's kind of hit a point where it kind of feels like Jordan a bit, where he's like, he's overriding coaches. He's like leaning on players not to shake hands with other people. He takes this game very seriously in a very us versus them mentality. And
0: so
3: it's
0: maybe
3: kind
0: you
3: of
0: don't
3: endearing.
0: Want to say anything that's going to upset him before the match, I would say then maybe.
1: Yeah. No, I get your point, though, Jared. It's one of those deals where it's not a physical sport. You know, and in physical sports, if you get the quote-unquote bulletin board material, and this is American football, it's like, oh, okay, you think you're just going to walk over us. We'll see about that when your face is in the turf for like the first series of the game. Yeah, it's a much different deal right there. By the way, for fun, if we go around the room, I want full participation in this.
2: Yeah.
1: Crew included here. So Argentina, they're looking to be the third country to repeat in the World Cup. It's only happened twice. Italy did it in 1934 and 38. Brazil, they did it in 1958 and 62, where they won back-to-back World Cups. Argentina tried to be the third country to do this. So with that in mind, Rich, yay or nay, does Argentina end up repeating and winning this thing again? What do you say?
2: Argentina is ripe to be pushed, but not necessarily plucked. I feel like Argentina's superior attacking depth. I feel like, and I'm talking about against the field, not just against Team Switzerland. I feel like this could be their year, and this could be a special time for Argentina, especially again with, you know, a namesake.

0: like Messi, where there's going to be a lot of sort of like the invisible hand of the market shoving them along, as we discussed earlier. So yeah, I would say that would be a smart bet at this point.
1: Going yay, on, Jared. France.
2: I've been betting France slowly. Like BetMGM gives us these odds boosts on certain World Cup days, 25%, and I've just been taking them over the last couple weeks and just been betting France futures. I've got a lot of futures on France. I got a little bit on Spain. I hope it's France Argentina. It'd be a great rematch. I think that's what it's going to be. And I've got France. I think they're, because of the issues that Argentina are kind of showing, I think France will get him in the final.
1: Okay, you go nay. Chris Perfett, what do you say? Yay or nay? Argentina repeats.
3: I'm going to say nay. I think if England figures out Erling Haaland today, they're winning the whole thing. This is like, I think England's flying a bit under the radar because Harry Kane's a star, but he's not at that, like, we're not talking about him every day the way we're talking about Messi, Mbappe, and even Haaland. But this England team has some holes, but to go in and do what they did at Azteca is battle hardened beyond belief. They beat Norway. They're battle hardened, beat two freaks in Haaland and Odegaard. And Argentina has flirted with the fire a couple too many times for me to be comfortable. I know some of that is like you can talk to the grit of pulling it out the way they did, but like they should have never needed to pull it out against a side like Cabo Verde. And I think England is just, if Argentina faces England, that's a completely different beast than playing the teams that they've played, that they've had to come back and beat.
1: All right, Bo, our trusted producer, Bo Benson, yay or nay, Argentina repeats. What do you say?
4: No shot. No, Argentina hasn't looked good. They haven't looked good. They've been pushed to the brink by Cape Verde. They were going to lose to Egypt. France is much better than Argentina as a team. France is so much. France is like watching the prime Chiefs right now or the prime Patriots. I just don't think anybody really knows it out here in America. But like, if you can stop Mbappe, well, guess what? You still have the guy that just won the Ballon d'Or and Dembele out there too. And they have other guys that are better than most guys on your roster.
3: There's at least two other countries in the World Cup that are basically with guys who weren't good enough to get on the France roster, including Morocco.
4: Yeah, England. Harry Kane messed that all up. You guys can look that up if you want to. But yeah, it's France. France is going to win the whole thing.
1: Yeah, I'm going nay.
2: Love that, Bo.
1: I say Argentina doesn't win it. They've been on the brink of losing the last couple of games. So I don't think they've got enough. Think about the path. It's Switzerland tonight. It's the winner of Norway, England, and it's the winner of Spain, France. I just don't know that they have enough bullets left to get through all of that. So I'm going to say nay. By the way, I'm going to say real fast, it only took me 4 years to crack a code. You know, peek behind the curtain every now and then. If we're running a little bit late to break, Chris Perfett will calmly yell, "Break!" in our ear. It's like the smelling salts of sports radio, right? I just need to do, if we're running late, Chris, what do you think about this? And then, you know, we're good.
3: I'm still going to get your ear too.
2: I like it. I want to hear what these guys have to say about these games.
1: No, it's great. Yeah, absolutely. Yeah. All right, we've got Rich Ornberger, Penn State All-American, Jared Smith, FSR betting analyst. I'm Brian Noe. 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
12: Here's Kvasi. Can he walk Kvasi? Oh, he's spilled in the keeper and they score! It's Mikel Merino, can you believe it? Off the bench to score again. And now Spain heading to the semifinal.
7: There you go, World Cup on Fox TV. As France is moving on up. And I think Mbappe, by the way, we didn't mention this, but Mbappe a little bit nicked up last game. He had to leave for about the final 10, 15-ish minutes. But I think it was mainly because they were up 2-0. He didn't look like he looked laboring
13: fine.
7: Too badly. I think he's okay, but something to keep in mind as they move on to face Lamine Yamal in Spain. Yamal talking tough. If France did fear anyone.
14: It's us.
7: I love that. I love that line. All right, now, this will sound ridiculous at first. It might still sound ridiculous after I give you my little spiel here, but the Big 12, they have rebranded as a conference. You guys catch this? They are now the Monster Energy Big 12 football and known as the Monster Energy Big 12 basketball. That's what we got. We got Monster Energy before Big 12 here. And it's the first conference that has a corporate sponsor. And so, listen, you get it. A lot of people are losing their minds, and this is the dumbest thing. Just stop and think about this for a second, though. Think about what we're used to. I think the reaction is just because it sounds so foreign. But what we're used to in other capacities makes this Monster Energy Big 12 seem a little less ridiculous, in my mind. Think about NASCAR. Forever, it was the Winston Cup. I didn't even think that was like a corporate sponsor when I was growing up, and it's changed. It was the Nextel Cup, and it's changed here and there, but they've had corporate sponsors. Think about stadium names. This is very current. It seems goofy to us that FIFA is like, it's Los Angeles Stadium. We're like, no, it's not. It's SoFi. We're used to the corporate sponsorship. So I think this is more about that. If this becomes commonplace and it's the Nabisco SEC or whatever, you know, if this is commonplace, it's not the reaction of like, oh, they sold their soul for every single dollar. We're so used to corporate sponsorships in so many

0: other aspects of sports, just not when it comes to a conference's name. This is new, but if you give it some time, I don't think it's as radical as some people are making this out to be. You're very comfortable with certain things that you might not initially have been comfortable with. I'll give you one example real fast, and I'll shut up. I remember taking calls years ago when the NBA was thinking about putting a little jersey patch sponsor, right, on all of the jerseys. And I took calls, and some people are like, I'll never watch the NBA again if they allow. And I'm like, stop it. Now you look, it doesn't even register. You know, it's like Bibigo with the Lakers and whoever. It doesn't matter. So the Monster Energy Big 12, some people are like rolling their eyes and, you know, their head spinning around. I just don't think it's that big of a deal. I just think it's so new, it sounds radical. It's not radical at all. It's just new.
1: It's just new. I completely agree with you. And it's not all that new if we look at it historically. William Wrigley Jr., named Wrigley Field. Wrigley Field now is a primary historical landmark in Chicago, and it carries the namesake of a chewing gum manufacturer. But there are people in Chicago who say, if you ever slap a sponsor's name on that ball field, it'll be open revolt in the streets of Chicago. Meanwhile, it already has a corporate sponsorship tied to it. So it's kind of crazy, even when you look at it through the lens of history, that it's sort of always been this way. Now, look, I mean, the tides have changed in a grand scale, how comfortable we are to seeing products promoted to us on a near constant basis now. Like, it used to feel a little gauche that NASCAR drivers had all those patches on their fire suits and the cars were decked out with advertisers of different sorts, whether it be corporate sponsorships from soft drink companies or beer companies or car companies, you know, or oil companies. But meanwhile, you know, that has transitioned to all sports now. You know, on the practice jerseys that I wore when I was finishing my career in the NFL, we all had little patches signifying that there was literally a corporate sponsor of our practice jerseys. Wow. You know, so
0: yeah,
1: like go in once training camp starts, look around at all the B-roll taken from training camp. There are going to be corporate sponsorships on every single practice jersey in the NFL. That's how it works. You know, years ago, Hollywood actors had to go overseas to like foreign countries to be paid commercially, because in the United States, it was stigmatized and it was considered, you know, beneath a Hollywood star or starlet to have their name attached to a big brand. So they would go shoot these goofy, you know, foreign-born, you know, company commercials in Japan or, you know, other Asian countries or in Europe somewhere, or perfume brands overseas. And that's all been Americanized now. Now, everybody who has fame trades in that fame for corporate dollars. That's the way this works. And so I would say it's a risk-reward proposition that's mostly reward. You know, about $1 million in recurring payments are going to be coming to each of the 16 teams that, excuse me, that participate in the Big 12. And that's only going to buoy the ability of these programs to sustain and to advance in an ever-changing and more expensive sports landscape. So I would say the only risk would be, you know, if anything ever happens in a negative way with the Big 12, all of a sudden you have a corporate sponsorship tied. There's more questions that you have to answer, more boxes that you have to check before certain decisions are made. But beyond that, this is mostly a reward. And the only reason why it's being looked at kind of with a side-eyed glance at this point, I agree with you, Brian, it's because it's novel. It's because it's brand new. But this is going to become commonplace in the next, I'll say, 5 years, probably shorter term than that.
2: Yeah, people hate change. No doubt about that. What you guys are saying makes a ton of sense. When this happened, I tweeted this. It was on July 7th. So it was about 4 days ago. I said, how rough are the financials in college sports right now that we're renaming major conferences for $20 million a year? That's the part about this that I am a little bit intrigued with. Not that it's happening. It's happening all over sports. You know, Dodger Stadium just got a new name. People hated that. Like, that part of it is just

0: belly aching, and I think we're fair to push back. The deeper issue I think we need to discuss is the financial situation in college sports right now and how much money is being paid to these players, these coaches. The coaches are leaving, this and that. We talk about dead cap in the NFL a lot. How much dead cap money does this team have? I think the dead cap money in college sports right now is alarming, and how much money is being dumped into these programs, into these rosters. And you're seeing a lot of private equity start to bail out some of these programs. I think the financial situation in college sports right now is dire. It is desperate that they are renaming entire conferences for what I would consider to be a very modest price tag, $20 million a year. That is the talking point here. Not that it's happening, because it's happening everywhere. Everyone's reaching and grabbing for the sponsorship money. I think the deeper issue is, do we have a problem in college sports where they are getting so desperate for cash grabs that they are taking pennies on the dollar to rename their conferences and to completely uproot what is a normal circumstance in a certain situation? That, I think, is the point that maybe won't get answered today, but in 5 years, I think we're going to have a much better picture of what the financial situation really looks like in college sports, because these programs are money pits. You are seeing how much NIL money is getting thrown around. The coaches, again, signing a deal, bailing the next year, paying the buyout. This, I think these programs and these conferences are desperate for any money. And I think that in a couple years is going to transpire in different ways. So while I agree that the pushback is very much old man yelling at clouds in terms of belly aching about the names changing, it's more about the structure of the deals and how little they got for this. That is the red flag for me, Brian.
1: That's interesting. I'll just say I don't see it the same way, just because some of the donors that these schools and in turn conferences have, it's just deep pocket city. The first thing I think of is Mark Cuban just going, that's you. Here you go, Fernando Mendoza. I guess you're a Hoosier now. You know what I mean? Like,
2: yeah.
1: The money that these schools have and conferences have that are backing them, they don't have to do this. Now, they could. They could spin it and be like, hey, we kind of had to. And a lot of people will buy that, when the truth is they don't have to. They don't have to do this. They just are doing this. But you're right, Jared. The one part I agree with, it is a modest price tag. Like, that's less money than these stadium naming rights, you know what I mean? And you're going to get so many plugs, and you know how many times this is brought up and talked about, and right, like, you're going to get a lot of mileage out of that. So that's a very modest price tag to be really the first corporate sponsor of a conference. So it's kind of weird that the price
0: it reeks tag of is desperation.
1: Yeah,
0: is what it reeks of.
1: It does. I guess it does, but maybe it's capitalism gone wrong. Because I really don't think
0: capitalism run amok. Yeah, right. Absolutely. That's what it is. It's capitalism.
1: Yeah. All right, we've got Rich Hornberger, Penn State All-American, Jared Smith, FSR betting analyst. I'm Brian Ngo. 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All right, coming up next, a little rapid-fire action. We'll throw out multiple picks, Frisbee style. Hopefully you catch them like the Great Dane in the park. You know, win some bets over here. 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
2: Me too.
1: Okay. Yeah, go Norway.
0: Action right there. Very good. Our technical producer extraordinaire, that is Mr. Chris Perfett.
3: You know, there's been a lot of talk about how the U.S. can find its own Holland. It's not just about the size of the skill. It's about the goof troop. He's a goofy bastard. You have to embrace goofy, America.
0: Embrace the goofiness. Okay, I like it. And shout out to our guy on digital, Saga, posting our clips. Appreciate his hard work. 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Get our picks, all that good stuff. Top of the hour, Up on Game. LeVar Arrington, TJ Hushmanzada. They have got you covered in less than 8 American minutes. Keep it locked right here on Fox Sports Radio. All right, we got some picks to make. Let's do it.
24: Rapid fire.
0: Okay, Jared, we start with you. What do you like?
4: All right, I've got 4 again today because Kumar Rocker was opened 4 again last week, or there was a rainout or something. So I've got an extra play again. Hopefully we get them all across the finish line today. I gave you this during Prop It Up. Love Brandon Pfaadt over 14.5 outs. It's up to a -125 odds now. BetMGM, it was -118 during Prop It Up. So I guess maybe some of our loyal listeners were on that one. I think it's a little mispriced because he hasn't started a ton of games, and I do think he's been pitching well. So I think he gets into the 6th inning tonight, or at least get through 5. Peter Lambert, under 17.5 outs. Astros pitcher today. I love when I get mispriced outs props at BetMGM. Rest of the market's at 16.5. They're on the road. They're at the Rangers today. Been swinging it pretty hot. Noah Cameron, Royals pitcher, under 16.5 outs at the Orioles today. Rest of the market's at 15.5. I'll take the extra out. Thank you very much, BetMGM. And in a Yurphy with Brian's Cardinals tonight. Braves, Cardinals, Yurphy. Yes, run first inning, -110. Reynaldo Lopez, Matthew Liberatore. Two really good first inning offenses, Atlanta and St. Louis.
25: All right, I'm going with England's own Harry Kane. Anytime goal scorer in the World Cup match against Norway, he's produced 6 goals, 1 assist in 5 matches. UFC, Benoit Saint-Denis, he's going against Paddy Pimblett, enters on a 4-fight winning streak. Paddy returns from a decision loss. I got Saint-Denis, or as we say in the States, Benoit Saint-Denis. And then the second of the doubleheader, I got the Milwaukee Brewers on the money line. I like their matchup in terms of the pitching matchup better. Superior offense. Give me Milwaukee in the second game of the doubleheader.
0: Okay, I'll go quick. I have to. Give me the D-backs Dodgers under 9, like the pitching matchup. Give me Rory McIlroy, 14 straight rounds at the Scottish Open in the 60s. So I'll take him to shoot 67 or better. It's a little aggressive, but -125. Got to be 3 under today. And give me Norway, England over 2.5 goals. That's at -145. I like a couple of goals here from Holland and Harry Kane. We are
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0: We've got an all-Czechia ladies singles final at Wimbledon going on as we speak between Karolina Muchová and Linda Noskova, who had set point in the opening set on Radio Wimbledon.
17: She gets the return. It's a short ball. Digs out the slice, but Muchová's on top of the net. Makes one volley. Then the lob to the baseline's a beauty. And with that, Linda Noskova does take the opening set on center court. What an impressive start to her first major final. It's like it's just another afternoon on a tennis court.
0: And Noskova in the second set leads Muchová as we speak, 2-1. Today's World Cup quarterfinal action kicks off at 5 p.m. Eastern Time from Miami between England and Norway. Then tonight at 9 p.m. Eastern from Kansas City, Lionel Messi and Argentina square off with Switzerland. I'm Isaac Lowenkron.
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24: Yep, you heard them. Guys are out. You just got me. Happy Saturday morning or noon to some of y'all. Some later somewhere else. Hey, listen. You're listening to Up On.

are thinking about the opinions I give, go on IG. It's King of the Mammals if you want to hit me there. I already gave you my X. But let's get into it, all right? I want to talk about something that, well, it hits close to home for me for certain, and I'm sure it hits close to home for most parents, definitely coaches, old heads, or anyone who's ever put a helmet on. And it's been the topic of flag football. And I wanted to have the conversation. Is flag football the pivot that saves football, or is flag football the replacement? If you think about it, flag football is now an Olympic sport. In 2028, it will be done. Millions of kids are playing it. And tackle football, well, it's a game that's fighting to hold its ground while even trying to expand beyond the borders of America, which is pretty interesting for this topic. And I want to ask you guys this. This is the topic I want you guys to, the two questions I want you guys to answer. I just asked you, is this the pivot or is it replacing? Is it replacing tackle football? And would you allow your child to play right now? What you know today, would you allow your child to play tackle football at a young youth level age? So here's where I'm going to start. All right, here's where I start the conversation. High school football participation has been dropping, and it's dropped about 17% since 2006. Now, that's a large amount of time, but for the trend to be dropping down and to be all the way at 17%, that's pretty high, and it's something that would most likely draw in investigative work to figure out why is the decline. And I think we know why the decline has taken place. That is tops, actually, in boys sports in this country. Tops in decline. So it's been driven by the word safety, concussions, CTE, parents making choices now because it's the responsible one, right? And at the same time, flag football has exploded. You got NFL flag. They've quadrupled since 2019. And now it's serving hundreds of thousands of kids across 50 states. In 2024, you roughly had 7.8 million Americans that played flag football. That's a lot, y'all. That's more, in fact, than the 6.1 million who play tackle. It's a lot. It's a big gap. So let that one sit with you for a minute and understand that, you know, it's not just boys. This is girls. Girls' flag is blowing up. It's one of the fastest growing high school sports in America. Did you know that? 20 states now sanction it as a varsity sport. Girls are playing flag. And I've seen a few games. They be balling, too. They ain't playing out there. There's more coming. And you see now the big one, the granddaddy of them all, is Los Angeles is, well, they're hosting flag football in the Olympics, right? NFL owners, this is so big, and this makes me wonder, and I'm gonna get to it. I'm just setting the stage for y'all. NFL owners voted to let their players compete. And I found that to be interesting, because what if somebody breaks a leg, breaks an arm, throws their shoulder out, messes up their throwing arm or something, you know, something happens. A league owner is actually okay with that liability taking place for this sports event. I think that's very critical to the conversation. They're trying to legitimately turn the game into a global sport. And what does flag football have the power and the ability to do? Just that. So here's my take. Y'all let me know what y'all think. Y'all could call me crazy. Wouldn't be the first time. But here's where I land on it, all right? At least to start. I think flag is saving football. It's not killing it, saving it. And I'll tell you why. Because it's an on-ramp. It's the floor. It's the front door. I think it's brilliant, if you ask me. Schematically speaking, for the NFL to boost up flag, prop it up, make it important, a lot of these families, they're now
getting away from fear.

being scared and they're actually confident and happy to allow their kids to participate in flag. And I don't blame them, right? They've read the stories. They've seen what happened to guys we love. I mean, you see what's going on right now, the latest stuff, you know, just, I don't know if what Chris is going through, and shots out to Chris Johnson. I don't know if it's connected to football, probably may not be, but man, we see some of the things, the effects and the impacts that it has on the people that we love and have made our heroes. And they don't want their kids to go through that risk. And I think flag lets a kid fall in love with the game. You know, you run the routes, it's competition, it's competitive, and it teaches teamwork, right? Catching the ball in traffic without mom and dad losing sleep over if you're going to get hit. And it's cheaper. Like, let's keep it there, too. You don't need thousands of dollars, a whole bunch of pads, helmets. You just throw the belt on, you throw the flags on, and you get the going. So to me, it opens the door for kids who never touch the field otherwise. They choose other things. They be told to go other ways, go in different directions, and it makes a ton of sense. This allows for young kids and families to get exposure to the game. And that also provides an opportunity for it to become a global game, which that's what the NFL is trying to do, is grow their audience into a global market. Safe intro to the game, and it's the biggest stage being able to do it. Like, think about this, the NFL, and this goes back to my point on the NFL owners. Well, you look at the NFL owners voting to let their players play. Of course you are. You know why? Because that's one of the biggest, best platforms, spectacles of sport, to be able to prop up your game and not have the criticisms of CTE or any type of other injury be a part of the conversation, because you're not going to relate flag football to the NFL. You're just going to look at these people competing, these superior athletes of all these different countries competing, and you're all going to be thinking the same thing. Can they beat the Americans in an American game? That's what you're going to be looking at, and you're going to be intrigued, you're going to be interested, and you're going to watch. And it ultimately is going to drive up participation. That's just what it is. If you tried to take tackle, well, we never seen tackle at the Olympic level, and we definitely haven't seen the NFL jump to do it. So it's pretty interesting. They're betting on flag football to be the case. Now, the next question, do you let your kids play? And it's a great question. But I want to take this deeper, all right? And I want you guys to, like, you know, kind of stay with me on this, all right? I would let my kids play, and I have let my kids play. In fact, my daughter played flag football, and I coached her team. She's really good. But let me take you somewhere where I believe this is bigger than flag versus tackle. I was raised in a game of football, and football is the closest thing. I grew up in a military home. My father is military, and it's just something that he kind of ingrained in us growing up, was it's the closest thing we have to the military. Then you start breaking it down, it's like, it's crazy. You take it a step further, it's actually an entire microcosm structure of our country. You got the president. Who's the president? You got the owner, or you got the school. Who's the general? It's your head coach. Who are your soldiers? It's your players. You recruit the people. Sound familiar? Recruit for the army, the military. You put together a team. That's the generals and the lieutenants and all of them. They're putting together the team. You build out your units. You got offensive units. You got defensive units. And you have special units. Sound familiar? Because it is. All these position groups, you study your opponent, you build a mission and a plan, you train for it, you practice for it, you prepare for it, and then you meet your opponent on the battlefield, on the football field.
You have to go on the offense from time to time.

from time to time. You got to go on the defense from time to time. And the main objective is to win. We weren't just out there playing a game. Football was teaching us how to be soldiers. It was teaching us how to be prepared. I think it's crazy important that these points be raised. And so I started asking myself the question, and it's been sitting with me, if football is that important, if it teaches all of us that, if you have the NFL that's trying to expand beyond the American borders, and it's king right now, and it's generating so much revenue and so much funding, shouldn't the best coaches, shouldn't that investment go into the best coaches, the best teachers of the game, the greatest minds, even if they're not full-time coaching? These college coaches are making millions of dollars. These pro coaches are making millions of dollars to coach at the highest levels. You want to justify the contracts? Get them involved with youth athletics to a much, much larger degree where they're not only impacting the coaches, they're impacting the kids. You need the greatest minds doing it when they're younger, not once they get older. So if you're having that high quality at the beginning, to me, that's what makes sense. I mean, would builders build something and not have the foundation be built correctly, be built properly? Teaching at a young level is like, it's super important. And it's interesting. And you think about gym classes right now. You remember gym class? It was the one thing that you, well, at least I think back in the day, you had a whole bunch of fun doing it. But it was lightweight, a version of the military, right? Basic training almost. You had to do push-up tests. You had to do sit-up tests. You had a time mile. You had to earn it back then. And you know what's happening now? Kids are failing gym class. Failing. You let that one land with you. Some of y'all got them in your house right now. It just seems like our country used to make fitness and preparation and toughness a standard, not an exception. And I think football played a major, major part in that. And it's just what we did. Be tough, be gritty, be prepared. And it doesn't seem like it shows up. So now when I look at it, football has shown us dangers, but I'm not going to sit here and pretend that it hasn't shown us what life is really, really about. Life is dangerous. It's full of adversity, and having toughness and resolve and grit, that's always been what's defined us, you know, as a country. That's what we prided ourselves on being, is gritty and tough. Being prepared, that's who we've been. And it just seems like that commitment and that value system, well, it's turned to other things. And I don't mind that the interests have grown, technology has grown, information has grown, kids are building whole careers off of their phone. I get all of that. But I think it's interesting when learning to work together under pressure, physically enduring fatigue, pushing when your body says to stop. I think those lessons, they carry so much more value than what anyone could ever even imagine. And those things get developed on a football field. They get developed in a locker room, in a weight room, in a meeting room, the training room. That's where you learn all of these lessons. When it's hard, you learn how to deal with when it's hard. And I feel like that's the underlying thought process to this entire conversation. I like flag football. I think it's great for the game. And we'll continue to keep up with that conversation and see how everything goes. Again, hit me with your comments on X or on Instagram. I'm at King of the Mammals on Instagram. You also can listen to us on the iHeart app. You can stream us wherever you are, and you can catch all of our Fox Sports Radio shows live 24/7 as well. Just search Fox Sports Radio in the app. And you set the presets, so it always pops up at the top of your screen. Coming up on the other side of the break, there was some trade rumors that were out there with the conversation in Cleveland connected to Shedeur Sanders. I wanted to dive into it a little bit, see how you felt about it.

0: see how I feel about it, and we're going to do that next. You're listening to Up On Game. I'm LeVar Arrington. TJ and Plex are out there. They're in Vegas for basketball. Cuffs is joining us in hour two. Make sure you stay locked in. This is Fox Sports Radio. We'll be right back.
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15: All right. Welcome back into the show. It's Fox Sports Radio. It's Up On Game. I'm LeVar Arrington. Flying solo today. Well, I got Perfett and I got Bo with me, so I'm never alone. Don't get it twisted. We'll pop out on you. But TJ and Plex are in Vegas for basketball phenom tournaments with their kids. So shots out to them and good luck to them. Some of your comments on the football topic. Bolt Life said if they want to, yes, not a sport that you can push force on to a kid. For other sports, for that matter, I believe it is the ultimate team sport, and you learn more from the tough times than you do from the good times. Shouts out to Bolt Life. Appreciate you tuning in. My oldest son, he received two major concussions his sophomore year, and it has had a major impact on his life, including loss of scholarship offers, now facing mild cognitive issues. Flag football is a great opportunity for newcomers and young kids. Thoughts and prayers and well wishes to your son. I hope that he, you know, is able to pull it, you know, put it in the right direction and get through it the best that he can. Shouts out to you and your family, and appreciate you listening and chiming in. Still D. That's still JD. JD still well. All right. Appreciate you listening and giving a very real personal

you know, assessment of it. One more, I'll give one more, but I'll read a couple more as we go throughout the show. The question is flag replacing or helping tackle football? Would you let your kids play? Angry Bike Lane, he says no, but kids are well, all right, I'm not doing yours. You're kind of funny. Snake Eater, but I appreciate you listening, Angry Bike Lane. Snake Eater, he put, not a kid, probably let a high schooler, though, and that's what that would be. All right, appreciate you guys listening and appreciate the input and what you guys got going on. Right now, I tease you guys on the Shador Sanders conversation in Cleveland, and it's interesting. I did this because, well, his name has been put in trade rumors, and it seems like it happens quite a bit this summer. So I think it's I don't understand why it makes sense to approach it this way. But with that being said, I want to break it down just kind of the way I see it, you know, how I see things. And well, here's where I'll start. The Browns have a crowded quarterback room to begin with. Again, we don't even really mention Dillon Gabriel's name. They got Deshaun Watson, who's finishing up the fully guaranteed $230 million deal and coming off of, well, not one, but two Achilles surgeries. Then you got Shador Sanders entering year two. You got Dillon Gabriel, and you drafted Taylen Green late as a project. Is he a project? That's four quarterbacks. Something's got to give. Something always has got to give. And the easiest name to move in the rumor mill is always going to be the guy who moved the draft that he was in and didn't even go until the fifth round. They held my man out until the fifth round, but wove the whole entire draft around his draft. I mean, maybe they made money off of him going in the fifth round. Maybe it was worth it. Maybe he was a part of it. Anyways, that's a topic for another time. I'm just thinking out loud. But listen, here's what the Browns have going on. They got a new head coach. Todd Monken has come in. He's replaced Stefanski. And that always changes everything, right? You get a new coach. You get a new idea how you're going to do things, a new idea of what you want to do. And that could create different opinions. I was of the mindset, if Shador Sanders is your quarterback of the future, then he should be starting this year. I don't even think it should be so much. There's always competition, but he should be the first one, the first name in the competition. Deshaun Watson, even with the $230 million contract, in my estimation, should have to compete to get the starting job, not the other way around. But nonetheless, you got a new head coach. That the all deals are off when you got a new head coach. They're going to go with what they feel is correctly. He's made it clear that he's alternating them on reps between Watson and Shador. And, well, Watson's the favorite to start week one. And it's mostly because, I guess, he's a veteran, you know, and do you think that Shador is too young? I wouldn't say that, but, you know, they said from James Palmer says that Shador has closed the gap. And that's the word that matters, I guess, is closing the gap. So I'm going to give it to you straight. I think Palmer's exact read and quote that don't have any intent. They do not have any intentions of trading him. He put that out there. And Cleveland sees a player who's improving, who's cheap, who they can control for years. And that's probably the key. And here's another one. He has not caused any problems behind the scenes. All the noise last year about his attitude, whether he'd be good in a locker room. Palmer says the kid has done nothing but put his head down and work. And he was in my eighth grade all-star game. I knew Shador when Shador was a baby. And one thing that Prime had his babies doing was working hard. He had them while he was out there coaching in Orlando at the Under Armour All-American game. And his kids were always with him. And eventually when we did the eighth grade all-star game that's connected to the Under Armour game, he was one of the quarterbacks in that game and actually won the MVP award in the game. He has great work ethic and is a really cool, unique young man. The belief of Watson and Shador being on the roster starting the season,

0: I mean, I think there's a conversation there. Why would you not have Shador on the team? Here was my thought process on it. And I could be wrong, but it's just where I landed on it. I feel like if Shador, even with Monken being a new coach, if Monken saw in Shador Sanders that he was the quarterback of the future, I do not believe he would have Deshaun Watson starting ahead of him or saying he's the front runner while they're competing. I would have it, as I mentioned, the opposite direction. But then I also thought to myself, it's easier to bench Deshaun Watson and put in Shador Sanders versus bench Shador Sanders, put in Deshaun Watson. I think it's easier to play the vet. You can justify with the money. It didn't work. Now we're putting Shador in. But I think ultimately where we stand right now with all of the conversation and the speculation of what this next quarterback class looks like, they may be preparing to draft a quarterback that they feel is their quarterback of the future and may not be looking at any of these quarterbacks as actually a long-term answer to their quarterback needs. Now, both Deshaun Watson, which I can't see Deshaun Watson getting re-signed to the Cleveland Browns if he were to have a stellar year, but I've seen crazier things happen. Maybe they put him on a franchise tag and try to ride it out. I think it would be crazy to try to do any more business with Deshaun Watson, but that's just personally me. And then what does that mean for Shador Sanders? Flip side of it, if Shador Sanders ends up getting in and he plays really, really well, I wonder, can he play himself into the permanent starting job and them not use a draft pick on getting a quarterback, which would ultimately mean, you know, probably Shador Sanders ends up being a backup or trying to compete with this new incoming starter, incoming draft pick, to the team. All of this, your boy Dillon Gabriel lost in the shuffle, not even in the conversation, but it's an interesting conversation because if you were to get rid of Shador Sanders, this would be my last word on it. If Shador Sanders were to get traded now, what could be the logical reason of that? And the only logic that I could come up with and surmise based off of just what I know, how GMs think, how NFL teams operate and how they work, is one, he's still on his rookie contract, but he has value. And I just wonder, with that value, could his value be valued as high as it is right now to be able to get something more out of the trade with him than what it would be if we found out what that is this upcoming season? Do you lose the value of what you could do if you were to move on from Shador Sanders, knowing that if it doesn't go well, you're drafting a quarterback? Not only that, but you got to believe Shador Sanders is a crowd fan favorite. And if they were to indeed start Deshaun Watson, even leading up to the season, through training camp, through preseason, do you not think that they're going to do the fans are going to do the same exact things that they did last year? They are going to pressure. They are going to make their voices known that they want Shador Sanders playing in the game. How does that impact your $230 million starter? It could impact him if he makes a mistake. Whatever it could be, it's going to impact Deshaun Watson. Do you just take the brunt of it, take the sting of it, and get rid of him now? Yeah, I say get rid of, because you're basically, if you're going to move on from him after this season anyway, you're going to have to figure out what's your exit strategy, because I think he warrants that thought because he's a very popular player. Look at his jersey sales. Anyways, it's going to be an interesting conversation, an interesting topic. I think that it's a new head coach that makes it more of a discussion. If it was Stefanski, I think that you got to believe that if they were starting Deshaun Watson, it's because they don't believe in Shador Sanders. But since it's a new head coach, it'll be interesting to see if one of these two players can play themselves and the Cleveland Browns into the type of year where it opens the conversation to it not just being about getting a quarterback in this upcoming draft. Let's take a trending. We'll keep the conversations going on the other side of the break. What you got, Mr. Isaac Lowenkron?
1: Yeah, no offense to

0: Plaque and TJ, but I've really been enjoying listening to you flying solo, LeVar. Good job.
1: Oh, I appreciate it. Thanks, Ilo. Yeah, appreciate that.
0: Anytime.
1: I know you're going to get new on me in hour two, but so I'll take your pleasantries and your niceness right now. I appreciate that.
0: What do you mean by that?
1: Well, I guess we'll find out when we get there.
0: Can't give a guy a compliment these days? I take it back. Nah.
1: I liked it. Thank you.
0: Oh, anytime. Hey, we've got a really dramatic development right now in the ladies' singles final at Wimbledon. It's an all-Czechia matchup between Linda Noskova and Karolina Muchová. Now, Noskova easily won the first set 6-2, but in the second set, she was up 5-2. She was on championship point and had 3 championship points where she could not close the deal. So Muchová won that game to make it 5-3. And in the next game, Noskova once again had a championship point, but she double faulted on the serve. So Noskova has had 4 championship points, has been unable to seal the deal each time. And it is now 5-4, Noskova over Muchová in the second set in the ladies singles final at Wimbledon. Today's World Cup quarterfinal action kicks off at 5 p.m. Eastern from Miami. It's going to be England against Norway, but the main story here, LeVar, is the weather, because Hard Rock Stadium is going to be part of a National Weather Service heat advisory. Current game time forecast, 93 degrees with 58% humidity and a heat index of 106. That means the temperature and humidity will make it feel like 106 degrees. I assume you've had to play in conditions similar to that in terms of the heat and the humidity. Of course, these guys won't be wearing full shoulder pads and pads all over, but what was it like for you?
1: I liked heat. I liked it, and I just live in it. So... But I always like being butt naked when I'm overheating too, or when it's hot outside too. You know what I mean? Like I'm good with both.
0: I have no problem with that. I just wish that didn't translate to radio career.
1: I'm sorry.
0: I'm looking for in the glass glass.
1: Yeah. You know, we don't want. I would maybe do a shirtless show. Maybe one day, if you're in studio, I'm in studio.
0: Okay.
1: And the magic happens between the glass. I might, you know, that might be what it is, Ilo.
0: I like the self-confidence on your part, LeVar. Most impressive.
1: I don't look bad. I just don't look like I used to. That's all right.
0: Well, when you're starting from that high baseline, you know, it's not too much of a fall off. Anyway, one Major League Baseball game going on right now as I try to desperately steer the train back out of the tracks. The Pittsburgh Pirates and Milwaukee Brewers are tied 2-2 in the top half of the second inning. Back to you, gorgeous.
1: All right, I appreciate that, Ilo. And you know what I also appreciate is all our subscribers. That's right. Make sure you jump on the Fox Sports Radio YouTube channel. 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Like it, comment on it, subscribe. Do all of that, all right? Make sure you get into it. We had a situation take place on the nightcap. You know, Shannon Sharp, he doesn't mince words. He'll keep it real with you. He'll let you know how he feels. And, well, he was talking to Shakur Stevenson, who is maybe considerably, arguably, the best pound-for-pound fighter, boxer on the planet right now. And, well, even though he's that good and he's that talented, Shannon Sharp kind of let's listen to what he had to say. Here's the exchange. Let's talk about it on the other side. Here you go. And here we go. For have the sound. Oh, that's wonderful. That's in my notes that we have the sound. Well, here we go. I can grab it and tell you guys what took place. So, with what took place, Shakur was talking to Unc, as they call him in the show. And oh, we do have it. All right. Well, here let's listen to him tell you.
2: You got upset because I don't fall in
3: you,
2: praise
3: no, no, no,
2: you.
3: Your no, style no, is boring no, no. to me. You're not really hearing me.
2: Your style is still boring.
3: You're being ignorant because
2: I'm listening.
3: You're thinking that I'm calling you ignorant as a person, and I'm not talking about you as a person of being ignorant. I'm speaking far as your boxing knowledge and what you're talking about in the sport of boxing, you're ignorant.
1: And it just...

0: I wanted to have the conversation, but we are up against a break. I guess my conclusion to it was, I wonder, and Shannon Sharp saying that Shakur Stau is boring, which a lot of people said the same exact thing about Floyd Mayweather. Obviously, a lot of the criticisms that people had was that he wasn't an exciting enough fighter for them. And I really looked at it from the standpoint of when Shakur Stevenson told Shannon Sharp that he was ignorant, there was some validity to it, in the sense that there's a difference between a brawler, a knockout artist, a boxer, and a fighter. Like, there's different categories. You know, a brawler is, you know, I don't know how much, you know, there's always a level of technique and being technical, and boxing is really like doing a dance. It's like your footwork has to be in tandem. It has to put you in position where you can deliver from different angles, from different levels. There's so much thought that goes into being a technical boxer that it's easier to be stimulated and happy with somebody who comes out and just starts letting their hands go and tries to go for the knockout on every single chance they get, versus someone like a Shakur Stevenson or a Floyd Mayweather, where they use a lot of defense. There's a lot of countering. There's a lot of movement. They don't get beat up too bad because you can't hit them too often, and they just rack up points being a boxer. Then you got guys like Bud, who just retired, Terrence Bud Crawford, and that guy is one that is exciting, but still has the ability to box the way that Stevenson and Floyd did, but was a little bit more powerful, could get knockouts, get knockdowns. Anyway, I did think that the statement was a tad bit ignorant to call him a boring boxer. He's a brilliant boxer that has a style that either you appreciated or you don't. If you're looking for the knockout, you're probably not going to. You're listening to Up On Game. I'm LeVar Arrington. We're going to take a quick break on the other side of it. We're going to stay in the fight game. We're going to talk about McGregor on the other side of the break. I'm LeVar. This is Up On Game. 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
18: All right. Welcome back into the show. This is Up on Game. I'm flying solo, but I got Cups coming in and some relief duty in a couple minutes, a matter of 10 minutes. We'll have Cups the Legend joining us to talk some basketball, some NBA. So that'll be fun to get to. Before we round out and finish up this hour, we talked about Shakur Stevens and the Shannon Sharp conversation. Was a little bit rushed because we were up against it on time. Kind of finished it off kind of quickly. But, you know, you got guys like Muhammad Ali. You got guys like Joe Frazier, you know, George Foreman, like the heavyweights, the great heavyweights of the time. We've always loved a knockout artist. Just some guys just aren't going to be that type of a boxer. So I get why the excitement of somebody being able to put hands on somebody to that degree is more exciting and more polarizing than somebody who gets the job done in a

0: very technical, very, very fundamentally sound way. Not to say that those knockout artists are not fundamentally sound, just saying that it's a very different style. So while the opinion of being boring is obviously an opinion, it still comes across as, well, a tad bit ignorant to the beauty of watching somebody who really can fight. Speaking of, you know, we thought it was the end of Conor McGregor. And, well, he's coming back. And how do I think it ends? I don't know. And that's my fear. There's a fine line between chasing one more magic moment and taking one that or being a part of someone else's magic moment. And I just wonder, is Conor McGregor setting himself up for a legendary fall? So many times when you're so great and you're so great for so long, the problem is you just don't know when, sometimes you just don't know when that when is enough where you say it, like, this is the time for me to step away. At least it's not gimmicky in my estimation. Maybe some people may disagree with me, but I don't look at this as being a gimmicky match. I really believe that Conor McGregor believes that he can get back in there and handle his business. So he fights tonight. And I'm curious, and you guys can hit me up on King of the Mammals on IG or hit me up on X at LeVar Arrington. How do you feel about the McGregor fight? Do you want to see it? Is it something that you're going to be a part of? Does it excite you? Or is it too many comebacks? And is this that one comeback that maybe works against him? Again, at least it isn't a Paul fight. I'm sorry. I like the idea, the entertainment of the Paul fight. And listen, McGregor fought Floyd Mayweather in an exhibition, even though I still thought that was more of a fight, even though, you know, it's probably, I don't know. That one's debatable. But I think he's going to have to fight in this fight this evening. And, well, I don't know if it defines his career. It certainly doesn't define his career, but does it hurt his career is what I would be interested to see. He's fighting Max Holloway. He's got 9 losses. It's probably a doable fight for him, but it's just be interesting. Yes, I will be watching, and it will be, you know, what I'm doing this evening. We're going to get to hour two. We got Cuffs the Legend coming on. We're going to talk NBA, obviously LeBron, a couple other things that we will get to as well during the next hour. Hope you guys stay locked in, tuned in. Hope you've enjoyed hour one so far. Take a quick break. We'll reset the show and we'll do hour two and see what we got going on. This is Up On Game. I'm LeVar Arrington and you're listening to... We are Fox Sports!
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0: and Karolina Muchova, both from Czechia. Noskova easily won the first set 6-2. Noskova then took a 5-2 lead in the second set, but was unable to close 5 championship points, including double faulting a serve. Muchova then won 4 straight games for a 6-5 lead, setting up set point on Radio Wimbledon.
1: She serves down the middle. It's a backhand slice return from Noskova. The forehand's a winner from Muchova, who screams in delight, and once again, Noskova puts her fingers in her ears.
0: I don't blame her. Anyway, Noskova and Muchova are underway in a deciding third set in the ladies' singles final at Wimbledon. Baseball right now in Pittsburgh. The Pirates and Milwaukee Brewers tied at 2, middle of the third. I'm Isaac Lohenkron.
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10: 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This is Up on Game, and this is Fox Sports Radio. I told y'all, check me out on the X at LeVar Arrington. Check FSR or Fox Sports Radio on the X as well. You know how we do it. I said you guys shoot me some topic opinions. I'll read them out to you. Steve Hanser, I think is his name. 12 and under flag junior. This is from earlier conversation, y'all, about flag football. Are you a proponent of flag replacing tackle? How you feel about letting your kids play tackle? And Steve had this to say, 12 and under flag junior high and up tackle. It's pretty simple what he had to say. Jerry Swink, he said, both are awesome sports. I'd say flag is more skill-based, whereas tackle appeals more toward the primal instinct of conflict. Jerry Clark, tackle would be fine.

0: chimed in, Maurice Humphrey Sr. He said, heck no. I'd wait till he's around 12 or 13. I played 1 year at 8, 9, then didn't play again until I was 12. I feel kids under 12 should only work on drilling, footwork, and proper form to tackle without pads. Every parent's different, but playing in high school and then at Penn State, knowing what I know and how my body responds now at 42, I'd say wait as long as you can for tackle football. Appreciate all of the comments. Appreciate everybody chiming in. Appreciate everybody listening. TJ and Plex are off. They're in Vegas with their kids watching basketball be played. I was riding solo in hour one. Hope you enjoyed it. Now it's hour two, and you know what happens when you hear this.
1: 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Cuffs is giving you his spicy takes on what's going down.
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1: 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And now, here's Cuffs the Legend.
3: It's go time. Cuffs the
0: Legend. All right, the voice you hear after you hear that is none other than, how you doing, sir?
4: LeVar, hey, I'm listening in on the show, man. It's a very good topic you having about the tackle football and flag football, man.
0: Appreciate it, man.
4: I feel like a lot of kids are playing football at an early age, and I don't think their bodies have developed yet when they're 7, 8, 9 years old. So I kind of agree that you should wait a little bit till you get a little older to play because, you know, it's a lot of injuries, a lot of CTE going on. Mm-hmm. But it's a good conversation, man. But my phone has been going haywire. You know, it's okay. Summer league, free agency right now in the NBA.
0: Ooh, let's talk about
4: it. We got the 41-year-old man, LeBron James, is still dominating, you know, the headlines and the media cycle right now. The algorithm is going crazy. People have been asking me from all directions, what is Bron doing? What is LeBron doing, man? And to be honest with you, I'm kind of torn as a fan of LeBron. I'm kind of torn on his destination right now that he's choosing because I actually spoke to my guy last week. You know, he messaged me directly and asked my 2 cents about his next move, man. And I've been torn back and forth the last couple of days on the teams that he told me directly, like his four teams, four team race. But I think it's kind of narrowed down to like 3 teams now. So I'm ready to talk about it.
0: Cuffs, I threw an opinion out during the week, and I was told that it's the worst take I've ever had in my entire career as a media person. And I'm just curious as to what your take to my thought was. I basically said there are maybe 3 teams that if LeBron James went to the team, would yield him a championship. There's no other teams that he should want to go to because it's a crapshoot in terms of if you think they're going to have a real, real chance to win it. I mean, you could look at it and say, yeah, it looks like it, but I don't attribute, and I could be wrong. I could be a horrible person for saying this. I do not attribute LeBron James as being the missing piece at this point. I think he will go somewhere and be a tremendous part and a leader, an on-court general. But I do not say, okay, we're one piece away, and at this point, it's LeBron. Now, that's the first part of it. You might already think I'm crazy. Here's the second part of it.
4: That is a crazy take, but go ahead.
0: Okay, good, because I want you to debate. My next take was, two of those teams that I'm thinking about, I mean, because Philly is one of them, but I just don't know if Philly's just going to be Philly. They ain't won a championship in forever. But you look at San Antonio, you look at OKC, those are young teams. They have great players, and they have so many great players that it runs into their bench. Now, maybe San Antonio wasn't as deep as they could have been or didn't use their guys. Maybe OKC wasn't, I felt like they were pretty deep, but maybe they weren't as deep as they could have been or with the trust in the playoffs. But you're talking about a super long season. A whole lot of things are going to take place. Is it crazy to think that if LeBron went to a San Antonio or OKC, that being the sixth man off the bench would be advantageous to not only the team,

0: to LeBron James and the duration of that season. Call me crazy. Go ahead.
1: Well, there's no way in the blue hell that LeBron James is coming off the bench as a sixth man right now. You know, there's no way that's going to happen. But if you go back and watch the NBA Finals, if you plug in LeBron James at the small forward position for the Spurs, you know, they had Julian Champagne, they had Devin Vassell, they had those guys. But if you would have plugged him in at that four or the three spot
0: as a starter,
1: they would have beat. Yeah, as a starter, they would have beat the New York Knicks, because the Spurs lost that series because of their immaturity and those clutch situations, those tight moments. They lost the series in those moments. And Mitch Johnson played a huge role in why they lost too. I mean, he caught a lot of backlash for not calling timeouts, not making adjustments. But LeBron James, even at 41 years old, is still one of the best leaders and floor generals. And he's still, in my opinion, and a lot of other basketball fans and media people's opinion, he's still a top 10, top 15 player in the playoffs. Like, who would you rather want in the playoffs? Who would you trust more? But as far as OKC, I could never see him going there. They're already super stacked. The only reason they lost against the Spurs was because A.J. Mitchell and Jalen Williams were injured, I feel like. But if I'm looking at the Sixers, the two teams I have right now for LeBron is my personal favorites is the Philadelphia 76ers, and that's in due part to Tyrese Maxey. Okay. Tyrese Maxey is who I consider a top two or three guard in the Eastern Conference. I mean, we've seen him. He's super, super aggressive offensively. He's been an all-star now. He is really the catalyst to the Sixers team. He has the same representation. He's with Clutch Sports. Him and LeBron have trained together the last couple off seasons, so they built a nice rapport. And you got to look at the Jaylen Brown. The addition of Jaylen Brown changed everything. And I've talked directly with LeBron. Like, I know people look at the comments that Jaylen Brown made about Bronny a couple years ago at Summer League that went viral. LeBron doesn't care about any of that stuff, man. He don't care about the little petty stuff. He wants to win. And if he has a chance to team up with Tyrese Maxey and Vijay Ezcon, by the way, who was a top three rookie last year, a two-way player for the Philadelphia 76ers, super athletic. You have the best young backcourt in the Eastern Conference, Jaylen Brown. But the real question mark as far as the Philadelphia 76ers situation, in my opinion, is Joel Embiid. Joel Embiid, when healthy, we all know he's arguably top two or the best big man in the league. He's right there with Nikola Jokic as far as pure skill, pure talent. He's won an MVP. He's a walking bucket. But Joel Embiid has never been healthy, I say the last, 4 to 5 years, right? He hasn't been healthy for a regular season. He wasn't healthy in the playoffs this year. That's why Philly flamed out. I'm looking at the Sixers as one of the top three options for LeBron, but the team that I feel like it just feels right. It just feels right to me as a fan. Like, it feels right is the Miami Heat. I just feel like there's so much unfinished business there. And people have been asking me, like, what do you mean by unfinished business? You know, he went to the finals 4 straight years. They went back to back in 2 of those years. But the way it ended in Miami, you know, it ended on a sour note. You know, him and Pat Riley had a little beef here and there. We heard the stories about the chocolate chip cookies on the airplane and a lot of little petty stuff happened, right? So it's just unfinished business where Dwayne Wade, you know, D Wade was kind of like on his last leg as far as he was riddled with injuries that last year when they played the Spurs in 2014. You know, Chris Bosh was injured that season. LeBron had to carry a lot of the load, right? Mm-hmm. Now, if you put LeBron James on the Miami Heat with Giannis and Bam Adebayo, who, by the way, I don't know if y'all saw the story, but he got into an altercation last night at Summer League with Tyler Hero. We can get into that later. If you look at the Miami Heat, man, their roster, they're starting to fill that roster out. They went and got some shooters, Tim Hardaway Jr. They got Davion Mitchell, who's a good defender at the point guard position. And they're going to fill out their roster even more. They got Andrew Wiggins, who's one of the best 3-and-D two-way wings in the league. And you have Eric Spoelstra, right? That's the familiarity that LeBron has. He's comfortable. He knows the city of Miami.

0: And I feel like Miami will show him love. Like, they will show him love if he comes back there. And a lot of people are putting Cleveland into the equation. And Cleveland, the Cavs do have a chance to, you know, to get LeBron. They're definitely in the running from what I know. But I've seen that movie already. Like, we've seen that movie already, right? He went back to Cleveland. He delivered a championship in 2016. And it would be a great sentimental heartstring story, you know, bring your son Bronny back with you and ride off into the sunset. But I think from a pure basketball fit, LeVar, the Miami Heat, man, I got my Miami Heat gear right now. I got my Heat gear right now in the vault. I'm ready to pull it out, man, because I don't know. Something's telling me in my gut it might really be the Miami Heat, man, from what I'm hearing. I think that's the best fit because, like I said, Giannis and LeBron and Bam, that's an unstoppable
1: force big man,
0: in the Heat.
1: A big man, a scoring power forward, and another scoring power forward. That's what you're saying?
0: Yeah, because LeBron can – the difference with the fit with Miami and the Sixers fit, you do have a lot of guys on the Sixers where Tyrese Maxey is very ball-dominant point guard. He has the ball in his hands a lot. VJ Edgecombe, young player, rookie. He's energetic. He can get you 15 a game. Jaylen Brown, we know. Jaylen Brown, he's been a star with the Celtics all these years. He's used to dominating the basketball. That's part of the reason why, to be honest, the Celtics traded him because Jason Tatum were kind of always fighting for that top spot, you know, that alpha spot on the Celtics.
1: Mm-hmm. So now Pippen and Jordan.
0: And you have, yeah, Pippen and Jordan, like I said. So now, I mean, they broke up.
1: They broke them up.
0: They broke them up, man. I hated to see it. But then you got Joel Embiid who – He wants touches. JoJo is always going to want touches, right? The Cameroon crybaby. He's going to cry if he don't get touches. So that's the only dynamic in the Sixers situation that I feel like LeBron is looking at. Like, man, it's only one basketball, right? But if you go to Miami, they don't really have a true point guard. Davion Mitchell is more of a defender. He plays the point, but he's a defender. LeBron can be that Magic Johnson point guard, point forward. And he can set the table for Giannis and Bam and still get his 22, you know, 6 or 7 rebounds. But he can go back to being LeBron where he led the league in assists just 3 or 4 years ago where he averaged 10 assists. I think his assist totals will go up if he goes to Miami. And he can just be an overall floor general. And he doesn't have to put so much wear and tear on his body at 41, 42 going into next season. And he can just really let Giannis be that alpha. Because, you know, Giannis is still – people are sleeping on Giannis just in this whole situation. Like, I don't know what happened where people just woke up and forgot that Giannis is a
1: two-time MVP.
0: Yeah, like, this is Giannis we're talking about.
1: That's still young.
0: Yeah. So to keep it real with y'all, I've been on my phone nonstop. You know, I always use the hashtag TellBron. Like, I've been tampering like crazy. Like, man, I'm telling you, I just feel like – this is your last opportunity. Like, this is your last free agency, you know, and it's like, look at the pieces. Giannis makes more sense playing with him and Bam. We saw Bam get 83 last year. You know, he's totally transitioned into more than just a defensive player. Why would you go back to Cleveland and play with a washed James Harden and a ball-dominant Donovan Mitchell?
1: Is he going to be back? They gave it to him?
0: Donovan Mitchell the Supermax, but like,
1: yeah,
0: you know, they're not going to trade James Harden because who would take James Harden's contract at this point?
1: I don't know. I don't think anyone would. Let me give you this before we go to the break. What about Minnesota, where you have an interchangeable situation between him and LaMelo, and then you got Anthony Edwards as a scorer, and you got Rudy Gobert that's going to be down there, and then you got DiVincenzo as a positive contributor. What about Minnesota?
0: So the message that I received from Braun was a list, like I said, and Minnesota was on that list. They were very high on that list. Actually, they were first on the list in the message.
1: Okay.
0: The way I broke it down to him was LaMelo Ball is going to run the show and set the table every night.
1: Sure.
0: But the reason why Minnesota is intriguing is because of what you said. Anthony Edwards, I feel like, is ready to take that 2000. Y'all remember 2006 when D-Wade just went on that magical run where he had Shaq as his running mate and all he

0: need it with Shaq and some veteran role players around him, and D-Wade just carried the Heat to the championship. I feel like Anthony Edwards is on that trajectory where he just needs one more veteran superstar that can show him the way. Just like LeBron and D-Wade, where D-Wade showed LeBron how to win when he went to Miami. But I would say the only negative drawback, and we laughed about this via text, is who wants to live in Minnesota, man? Where you got where you got 20 inches of snow on your front step every morning in the wintertime. You know, like, that's the only drawback I would say from just like a quality of life standpoint. But you got Rudy Gobert, a defensive anchor. You got Jaden, McDaniels, who's turned into arguably one of the best 3-and-D players in the league. You know, you see him emerge in the playoffs. You got Ayo Dimonso, who came over from the Bulls. He had a career high in the playoffs. The Timberwolves look great on paper, and I feel like, I mean, how amazing would it be to see LeBron go to Minnesota and deliver a championship to a franchise that everybody just views as, like, just they never got over the hump. You know, they had a couple good years with Kevin Garnett. They had a couple good years with Ant-Man, but, like, wouldn't that cement your GOAT status if you win a chip with the Timberwolves?
1: I don't know that it cements you as a GOAT, but it definitely would be very, very entertaining to see it happen, to see it take place. It's going to be interesting. Well, all right, because we got to get to the break, but what's the time frame? Like, give me a quick 1-2 answer. What's the time frame on a decision, you think?
0: I don't think we're going to see a decision anytime soon, because he just flat out taking his time with this, because it's such a monumental choice for him. It's his last time doing this. So I don't think he's in any rush. And it's still free agency, by the way. So you still got little pieces being filled with certain rosters that he's looking at. So it's not going to be anytime soon. But I think he's taking his time for sure.
1: 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I'm LeVar Arrington. It's me and him and I. We're going to do it for the rest of this hour. Hope y'all enjoying it. We're going to talk more round ball and, well, whatever Cuffs wants to talk about. I mean, he may go off the reservation. We, you know, who knows? We're going to see where he's at on the other side of his break. It's Up on Game. This is Fox Sports Radio. We'll be right back.
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0: You just got to let this one ride. I mean, Perfect loves it, and I love it too. So you just got to let the intro of Five on it ride. I got a little bit more on it than Five. Hey, welcome back into the show. This is Up On Game. I'm LeVar Arrington. We got my man, Cuffs the Legend, in the building. Last segment, we talked about the oldest king in the game. Well, now it's time to talk about the young ones, huh? We got the rookies. They're all in Vegas for the Summer League. It runs through July 19th. And I'm telling you, this 2026 class might be one of the best we've seen, Cuffs, in a really, really long time. You got the main event with DeBonta and Peterson. That's a day one-er right there. Everybody circled it. How are you looking at the Summer League? What's your information? What do you got? Do we have Cuffs? Did we lose Cuffs? Is Cuffs there? Do we have him? I'll tell you what I think about it.
1: I'm here.
0: Okay, there he is. Okay, what you got for us?
1: Man, this is I haven't been this excited about a Summer League probably in a long time, man. Just looking at the top four guys, like the top four guys, the matchups. Before we get into like the breakdowns of the players, okay, and the matchups we've seen the last two nights.
0: Okay.
1: Like I think all four of these guys from top to bottom, like DeBonta, Peterson, Boozer, and Caleb Wilson, if you watch them in their summer league performances, I think all four of these top draft picks have landed in the perfect situation for them to grow and develop. And you don't hardly usually see that often with drafts. Like some guys fall to the wrong team sometimes. You know, they fall to the wrong situation. All of these guys are in perfect situations for them to really grow. Like DeBonta, you saw him, he had 27 the first night. Darren Peterson had 24. Then last night, I stayed up watching that with Caleb Wilson and Cameron Boozer went at it. And, you know, last year at UNC and Duke, you know, the second time they played each other, I was at the Duke and Carolina game in Cameron. And, you know, Caleb Wilson, he had an injury. He didn't get to play. And he was on the bench that night, and he was so engaged. He was so eager to get out there because he is a competitor. And last night you saw him, he broke the summer league record for a rookie debut with 35. He hit 7 threes last night. That's more threes than he hit the entire year at UNC last year. So a lot of people were questioning whether or not, you know, Caleb Wilson's jump shot, his mechanics were good enough, or was he a good enough shooter? I think he answered a lot of those questions last night. And just watching Caleb Wilson, I just see some Kevin Garnett. That's what I call him. I see some resemblance of Kevin Garnett. I see some Kawhi Leonard tenacity on defense. I mean, he's blocking shots. You saw the chase down block he got last night in transition. Like all of these guys, I feel like all four of these guys could have been a number one pick. Like Cameron Boozer last night, he played well. He had 23 and 6.
0: Quiet, they didn't get a lot of attention. Boozer didn't get a lot of attention coming out of the draft. Why do you think that is? I would have thought that the noise or the sound on him would have been a little bit higher. The pitch, the focus might have been a little bit higher on him, but it hasn't been crazy. It's been focused in on other prospects.
1: Like, I'm glad you said that because, like, I think going into the draft, like, people were questioning his athleticism. You know, they were saying he wasn't athletic enough. You know, he wasn't explosive enough. He doesn't play above the rim like Caleb Wilson or DeBonta, right? And I think a lot of people are going to look back in 10 to 12 years, it's going to be a lot of people eating warm, humble pie. It's going to be a lot of humble pie being served because that kid, man, you saw him last night. Even in the first game he played, he's shooting the Dirk Nowitzki, you know, fade, the bump fade off of one leg. Mm-hmm. You know, he got all the, he got

0: He's only 18 years old, by the way. That's crazy. The key part. A lot of people are not understanding. He is 18 years old, and if you just look at his fundamentals, he's so fundamentally sound. His offensive toolbox is so polished for an 18-year-old kid, and you got to tip your hat to his pops, Carlos Boozer, because you could tell he had those boys in the lab at a very young age just working on the core fundamentals. So I'm telling people now, I stopped early in Cameron Boozer in Memphis. He's down there with Zach Edey. They just got Isaiah Stewart from the Pistons. They got a nice young nucleus. They got Cedric Howard on the team, a nice wing. They got a nice little team they're building in Memphis, but he's going to get a chance to make those mistakes, learn on the fly. He's not pressured to be like, you know, like a superstar. He got some good veterans around him. I think Cam Boots is going to be an all-star, man. A lot of people going to eat their words when it comes to him, because a lot of people were saying he's going to be a bust. You know, he like I said, he can't play above the rim. I think all that stuff is overrated and overvalued. If you can put the ball in a basket and you're that fundamentally sound and skilled, you're going to find your way. He has the pedigree to do it. But the guy that really impresses me out of all those four, and looking at it, I think Darren Peterson.
1: Yeah.
0: I haven't seen a shooting guard come into the league that offensively polished, where if you just look at him, I see Kobe. I know it sounds like a lot of other people are seeing the same thing with him, but it's, I'm seeing Kobe and Ray Allen. I'm seeing like the younger version of Ray Allen, but with better handles. Like, he can really handle the ball. The ball's on a string. Like, I haven't seen a guy come into the NBA that can score this effortlessly since Kevin Durant. Like, if you look at Peterson in the summer league, it looks like he's playing, like, he's a varsity player playing against, like, the JV practice squad or whatever out there. Like, those guys look like JV players compared to him. So, I just want to – I haven't been this excited about the Utah Jazz ever in my life. Like, who's ever been a Utah Jazz fan, to keep it real? Like, outside of people from Salt Lake, right? So this year, I'm genuinely excited to watch the Jazz games because of that core they have out there. Like, they got Keontae George. You know, they got Laurie Marketing. They traded Walker Kessler to the Lakers. They got Jaren Jackson. Don't sleep on the Utah Jazz. I know I said it on a previous show, but the Utah Jazz, they looking like they might be better than the Lakers this year. If you look at the roster on paper, the Snowtime Lakers, that's not the same team that was out there last year. So I'm looking at that. And also, man, we can't gloss over the number one pick. AJ DeBosta, man, he is 6'9". I see some Tracy McGrady. Okay. I know that's a lofty comparison, if you just look at how aggressive he plays, that's what stands out the most to me. It pops out on the screen. Like, his tenacity on the court, he's real tenacious. He's a fiery competitor. And I've spoken to Anthony Davis recently about AJ. He was like, "Cuz, break down his game for me." Like, because Anthony Davis was kind of on a fence for a while, whether he wasn't really sure if he wanted to stay in Washington or possibly, you know, get traded to a more championship-ready team. But, man,
1: he has the better seats, huh?
0: Yeah. If you look, man.
1: They got better cushions on their seats in Washington.
0: Come on, man. Let's not do that. If you look at the Washington Wizards, I've said this, I'm on record. If you look at the Wizards, man, they are low-key loaded to make a real playoff push. Anthony Davis will be healthy this year and available. Trae Young.
1: Okay.
0: Will be healthy and available. So just that pick and roll duo of Trae Young and Anthony Davis, that puts you ahead of a lot of these pretenders in the East, right? You know, you got a lot of moving parts in the East. But I think the Wizards got a chance to really be special when you put this AJ DeBosta kid in that mix with those veterans. Like, I'm buying stock with the Washington Wizards, man. But I will say the last thing about the summer league that I've noticed, like, we named the top four guys.
1: Yep.
0: But, man, I think the L.A. Clippers, man, the L.A. Clippers had that fifth pick. You know, they traded that. They got that pick from the Pacers. It was a controversial trade. Yep. And everybody in Clipper Nation was thinking, like, you know, who are we going to get with this fifth pick? I think the Clippers.

0: was going to look back and have a lot of regret on passing up on Darius Acuff and Mikael Brown Jr. and Kingston Fleming. Those three guards were sitting there, and they drafted Keaton Wagler out of Illinois. And I know it's early. I know it's just summer league. I know it's real early in the developmental process with these guys. But Keaton Wagler is looking like he might not be the guy, man. And I think the Clippers might regret that pick because Darius Acuff, like I said, I don't know if y'all watched tape of Mikael Brown in this summer league, but Mikael Brown is looking like a box office attraction for the Brooklyn Nets.
1: All right. Well, y'all done heard about the summer league, and that's from the man himself. That's from Cuffs. That's as in-depth and as dope as it gets when you're talking about the analysis of it all. Let's get the dopest and the most talented trending news topics guy. His name is Isaac Lohenkron, and here we go. Go ahead. Y'all have y'all moment. Go ahead. Here we go.
2: Cuffs!
1: Oh, gosh.
0: Yo, Ilo, for real, look, you know, I told y'all, since LeBron is gone from the Lakers, I'm donating all my Lakers gear to the Goodwill, man. So I'm just checking with you to see if you wanted any of my old Lakers gear before I donate it to the Goodwill. But what size you wear, man?
2: Oh, you know what size I wear.
1: Oh, whoa. You know, Cuffs is losing all that weight. You know what I mean? So he get rid of all them old clothes he got in his closet.
2: Along those lines, it's perfectly time that you would mention that, because Cuffs, can you fill in LeVar about how you roasted at Devs the Ticks on social media about the Friday night gym discussion?
1: Oh yeah,
0: he said what do you say that something about
2: he said, quote, "The gym on a Friday night tells you who actually wants it," and your response was,
0: Well, if you're in the gym on a Friday night, my brother in Christ, that's telling me that you don't really have a lovely woman at the house, man. Because who wants to be at the gym at 9:30 on a Friday, man? Come on, man.
2: Well, you use slightly different terminology, if I'm not mistaken, but your point is well taken. Here's my response to that. I totally get what you're saying, but it's all in stages. So if one is at the gym on a Friday night doing the work, that would build towards the meeting one day of, as you called it, a... You put in the work at the gym on Friday night for a while, and after a while, you won't need to be at the gym anymore on a Friday night.
1: Leave it up to Ilo. Putting it in perspective.
2: It's all the circle of life. You know what I mean, guys?
1: Indeed, indeed. What you got?
2: I got a dramatic ladies singles final that just concluded at Wimbledon, so your timing is perfect. 21-year-old Linda Noskova taking on Karolina Mukova, both from Czechia. Now, Noskova easily won the first set 6-2. She took a 5-2 lead in the second set, but then was unable to close 5 championship points, including double faulting a serve. Mukova won 5 straight games to win the second set 7-5. And just moments ago, in the third and deciding set, the 21-year-old Noskova, up 5-3, had championship point on Radio Wimbledon.
3: Can she seal it at the 6th time of asking? She serves down the middle. She does! Linda Noskova falls to the ground. Her hands over her eyes. She has looked disaster in the eye on center court. And now she's triumphant. At the age of 21, how did she hold herself together? A staggering triumph for Linda Noskova, who is the Wimbledon champion.
2: Some British guy with the call on Radio Wimbledon, as again, the 21-year-old Noskova wins it 2-1. One Major League Baseball game going on right now. The Milwaukee Brewers, a 5-3 lead at Pittsburgh, going to the bottom of the 5th inning, thanks to a 2-run home run by the Brewers' Sal Frelick to give them the lead. Cuffs back. LeVar, back to you.
1: Hey, thanks, Ilo. 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

0: Five stars, if you would. Today's full show will be posted right after we get off the air. On the other side of the break, Cuffs teased you. We're going to pay it off. Bam Adebayo. Yeah, that's his name. Tyler Herro. God, a little bit of beef, a little bit of drama after Summer League. You know, they were teammates, and now they're not. We're going to hear from Cuffs as to what happened to wrap the show. This is Up On Game. That's Cuffs the Legend. I'm LeVar Arrington. TJ and Plex are out today. We're going to wrap it up on the other side of this break. Up On Game, Fox Sports Radio.
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13: All right. Welcome back into the show. We are, well, hit towards the finish line. No worries. What a great song, because one of the up top boys is going to follow me after this show concludes. One Mr. Drac himself, Jonas Knox, will be jumping on to crack the microphone in a matter of 11 minutes or so. But before we get up out of here, you heard my man Cuffs the Legend. Oh, by the way, this is Fox Sports Radio, and this is Up On Game. There's station identification and show identity as well. Just do a little bit of radio formatics there. But Cuffs, you said that Bam Adebayo told Hero he was trading in a hero for Antetokounmpo, Giannis Antetokounmpo, and Tyler Hero couldn't handle it, and

0: it caused drama, and that happened at 9 o'clock. Okay, go ahead. You know you done messed up, right? You know you done messed up. So you said that it was a hero for a Giannis at 10 o'clock, right? Let's give him the story.
1: You know you done messed up.
0: some cats might have not have caught the Duke reference there from Menace to Society, but I'm glad you did. What happened? What happened, Cuffs?
1: Well, according to multiple reports, you know they love to say multiple reports. There's been a lot of dissension. There's been a lot of resentment, you know, in the Heat organization from a couple different guys. They didn't want to say any names, but I'm going to tell y'all who those names are. The obvious names were Jimmy Butler and Tyler Hero. Both of those guys are just upset and salty because they got traded away, right? Pat Riley, he chose Bam as the franchise player, right? And he got a Supermax extension. You know, Jimmy Butler was dying to get paid for Miami. They shipped him off to Golden State. And now if you're Tyler Hero, you're sitting here like, y'all sending me back to Wisconsin? You know, even though he's originally from Wisconsin, I mean, LeVar, who wants to live in Wisconsin if you can live in Miami, right? So I feel like that's the real crux of the sodium that we're dealing with in this situation. I think Tyler Hero is just salty because of all places, you trade me back to Wisconsin, right? And I also think it's crazy that we live in this time now where players are having like enough trust. Why are you DMing random fans on Twitter with personal information about your teammates? Like, what type of time are we living in, right? But it's it's like, what's happening to the code? What happened to old school rules, LeVar?
0: Yeah, there's no code anymore, man. It's dangerous out here, bro. It's dangerous out here.
1: It's a lot of pocket watching. I think Tyler Hero is doing a lot of pocket watching and hating on Bam. But I would tell y'all this, the end of the show. The moral of the story in this story with Bam and Tyler Hero, and, you know, we've seen a little shiner under his eye last night at Summer League on the interview. The moral of the story is this. Every dude that I know who grew up in a single-wide trailer, like Bam did in Eastern North Carolina where I'm from, I grew up in a single-wide trailer, so I can speak to this. Mm. Every guy that I know that grew up in a single-wide trailer, they have hands and they know how to fight. His nickname is Bam for a reason. like the fist emoji, that fist emoji, his name is Bam for a reason. And Tyler Hero, you gotta keep that same energy in person. You was talking spicy on the DMs, and when Bam ran up on you last night, and this happened at Resorts World, by the way, in the casino at the practice court inside Resorts World. They said he ran directly up on him and just put those paws on that guy. So I think the moral of the story is leave guys alone that grew up in the single-wide trailer, LeVar.
0: Well, there you guys have it from the man himself. That's Cuffs the Legend. Let's give a show recap real quick before we get up out of here. We talked flag football, got some great feedback from the listeners out there. We appreciate the audience participating and giving their thoughts on the topic. It is an interesting and long going topic, but now it's going to be a Olympic game and the sport is growing. So that's been a great conversation. Shedeur Sanders and the quarterback situation in Cleveland, that was discussed. Shakur Stevenson and Shannon Sharp, ignorance versus entertainment, opinions, boxing, fighting, all those good things that took place. And we talked Bam Adebayo, I don't know why I can't say his name. LeBron James, where is he going to land? All those good things. You can catch it on the podcast after we finish the show. Jonas Knox is coming up next. This will do it for us. It's a wrap. Thank you to you, Cuffs. Thank you to you, Bo, and Mr. Perfett. We appreciate you guys. And, yeah, enjoy your weekend. This is Up on Game, Fox Sports Radio.
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20: In an all-Czechia ladies singles final at Wimbledon today, 21-year-old Linda Noskova easily won the first set over Karolina Muchova, then took a 5-2 lead in the second set, but was unable to close 5 championship points, including double faulting a serve. Muchova then won 5 straight games to take the second set 7-5. In the deciding third set, Noskova took a 5-3 lead, setting up another championship point on Radio Wimbledon.
21: Can she seal it at the 6th time of asking? She serves down the middle. She does! Linda Noskova falls to the ground, her hands over her eyes. She has looked disaster in the eye on center court, and now she's triumphant.
20: Today's World Cup quarterfinal action kicks off at 5 p.m. Eastern. England against Norway at 9 p.m. Eastern. Lionel Messi and Argentina face Switzerland. I'm Isaac Lohengrin.
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You know, there's a certain somebody in the world of sports who don't like it when they're the nail. 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But if you're listening on the podcast, we appreciate you doing so. And there was a discussion that was had recently on this network, right, which actually kind of circles back to a discussion we had on this network a few months ago. And the discussion was between the great Dan Patrick on Thursday and Mike McDonald, the Seattle Seahawks head coach. And Dan Patrick just sort of doing what he does, being one of the greatest ever dudes.

0: You wouldn't have a phone call.
1: I have had a beer with Coach Belichick, and that was a pretty cool okay. day. But
0: who else would we guess? Kyle Shanahan?
1: No, Kyle. No.
2: So, somebody with a conflict of interest, not Belichick, and so people start kind of working their way through this, going, "Wait a second, could it be Tom Brady?" Is he referring to Tom Brady? Now, because so many people ran with it, Patriots fans most notably, talk show host Zach Gelb reached out to McDonald. He wrote this on X to see if it was Tom Brady he was referring to, and McDonald said it was not. Well, of course he's going to say that. Of course he is. He realizes, hey, you know, maybe I kind of inadvertently stepped in it a little bit. I let people sort of run wild with this conspiracy. And so let me just go ahead and clear this up. No, it was not Tom Brady. Well, of course he's going to say that. Now, was it Brady? Who knows? We'll never know. But there's at least enough that we've seen to make you wonder, that does make some sense. Because if you remember back to a conversation we also had on this network a few months ago leading up to the Super Bowl, there was a lot of discussions that were had that lasted about a day, if that. And most people that were covering the Super Bowl were looking around going, there's not a lot of buzz here. There just isn't. And that's no slight on the Seahawks. That's no slight on the Patriots. There just wasn't a lot of real interesting storylines to go around for the Super Bowl, except for one. When Tom Brady was asked whether or not he's rooting for the Patriots, and he said, I have no dog in the fight. And so you hear that, and Patriots fans were really upset about it. I didn't think it was that big of a deal. He's not playing for them anymore. He went and played for the Bucs afterwards. What are we even talking about here? Why is this a big deal? But people were really, really upset about it. And then you start to look a little further into it and you go, yeah, he did hire the offensive coordinator from the Seahawks as his head coach with the Raiders. So he did hire that guy to be the head coach of the organization he's part owner of that's been awful for quite a while. Most notably, terrible since he's been making decisions. So he kind of does have a dog in the fight indirectly. It kind of would behoove him to see the Seahawks win that game. Whether or not there's ego at play because he doesn't want to see New England win a Super Bowl without him, who knows? But there is enough there to make you wonder, okay, well, that could make some sense. And then there's also this. Have you noticed that Tom Brady and Bill Belichick get along great now? Every time Brady's asked a question about Belichick, every time he's asked a question about, hey, who deserves more credit? Is it Bill or is it you? He was even on the New Heights podcast with the Kelce brothers talking about it. He said, oh, the whole argument is dumb. You need both. You can't have just one or the other. He's always speaking glowingly of Belichick. Always. Belichick does the same. Those two guys have done interviews together. They're good. But it is kind of interesting that the relationship with the Patriots does seem like it's a little bit strained. It's kind of similar to how Peyton Manning and the Colts and Peyton Manning and the Broncos is a little different. Peyton Manning and the Broncos, he's involved. You see him around all the time. With the Colts, a little different. Little bit strained. And you look at it and you go, so if there's a little bit of an awkwardness between Brady and a little bit of awkwardness between the Patriots organization, and then he's being asked questions about whether or not he's got a dog in the fight, knowing that he's hiring the offensive coordinator for the team that's playing the Patriots, and then you have Mike McDonald all this time later being asked about, hey, did you get any advice? And he brought up, well, somebody who may have a conflict of interest who was really helpful. Who knows the Josh McDaniels system and the way the Patriots run that whole thing better than Tom Brady? And ask yourself this, based on what we saw in the game, did it feel like the Patriots.

0: had any shot whatsoever. They were dominated. And so I look at this and I go, yeah, of course, Mike McDonald's going to come out after the fact and say, hey, man, it wasn't Tom Brady. Of course he's going to say that. But Patriots fans who love to be the hammer but don't like being the nail, I think they're on to something here. I think it probably was Tom Brady. And you know what? I don't blame the guy. What's his loyalty to New England? He's not playing there anymore. Yeah, they put a statue up. Big whoop. He gave him how many Super Bowls? He did his part. His loyalties to his new organization. And his new organization would look and feel a hell of a lot better about hiring the offensive coordinator from a Super Bowl winning team. So I look at it and go, yeah, it probably was Tom Brady. Yes, Patriots fans probably are right. And they were pissed off months ago about Tom Brady saying he didn't have a dog in the fight. He had to give some little shout out to Robert Kraft on social media. But I look at it and I go, maybe this all stems from the fact that, does anybody else find it odd? Does anybody else find it a little bit strange that Brady wanted to be part owner of a team, wanted to get involved with the team, but it didn't happen in New England and it happened somewhere else? Maybe he knocked on a couple of doors or kicked a tire or two and asked, hey, what do you think about the possibility? And he was told no. And he remembered that and he resented it. It's the same thing with the Peyton Manning stuff. Man, he's buddy-buddy with the Broncos. It seems like he's involved. What about the decade plus you spent in Indianapolis? What happened with that? So Tom Brady had to go elsewhere to get involved from an ownership standpoint. From a team who he played, what, 20 years for? So I look at it and I say, yeah, there's something there. Yeah, maybe he did have a dog in the fight and it wasn't the Patriots. And maybe all these conversations that he has with Belichick where they're buddy-buddy. You got Belichick talking publicly and saying Tom had every right to leave New England. He should have left New England. We weren't close. We weren't going to win. He should have left. And I look at it now and I say, for all the conversations we had about the relationship being strained and frayed between Belichick and Brady, maybe all that's repaired. And maybe the way that Tom Brady looks at the Patriots isn't exactly the way Patriots fans want him to. Because again, they like being the hammer. They just don't like being the nail. At the Jonas Knox on X, at Jonas Knox Show on Instagram, and you can hang out with us as always on the iHeartRadio app. All right, so we are going to have the usuals coming up later on. All right, on this two-hour extravaganza, we are going to have another edition of Do You Care? That'll be yours later on. We're also going to have another edition of The Scraps. All of it is yours here again as we take you all the way up until 4 p.m. Eastern Time, 1 o'clock Pacific. And if you are listening on the podcast again, we appreciate you doing so. There's a story in sports that if you followed recent trends or recent topics anywhere, sports, pop culture, you name it. For this story to be true, we got to see it. I'll explain what it is right here on FSR.
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Coming up a little over 10 minutes from now, there is something that's happening and has been happening that is hilarious when it comes to who's really in charge in the world of sports. We'll get into that for you again coming up here a little over 10 minutes from now. So big weekend in Vegas. All right, it's a big weekend in Vegas. Big weekend because you've got the return of Conor McGregor. All right, so Conor McGregor is back. He's fighting Max Holloway. He has not fought for years. Last time he fought, snapped his leg, you know, literally his leg broke. You know, a compound fracture. I believe it came out of the skin. It might have come out of the skin, but regardless, it was hanging there. So broke his leg. But again, long time ago. Age, your run-of-the-mill narcotic on a yacht. Guy, a little bit of a wild man. He has since changed. He is married to his longtime girlfriend. And, you know, his family's with him. He's found God, which all of that is awesome. But he's having to fight a guy in Max Holloway, who's one of the all-time greats, a guy who's one of the more popular fighters.

even though he's been booed mercilessly this entire fight week, like nonstop booing, just because he's fighting Conor McGregor. And so Conor McGregor's star power is still there. And so, you know, Conor McGregor finds himself in this odd spot where he's going in, everybody loves him, but people are all looking at it going, we just hope this ends gracefully. You know, we just want this to end gracefully. Did he get too old? All of that. And, you know, which is troubling. But one of the things about Conor McGregor is that it's not so much the fighting ability, which is there, the one punch knockout power, which is there. It's how he's able to sell himself, the sport, and the idea that he does have a chance. He does it better than anybody in the sport. And one of the things that they did to promote one of his fights was they showed something that they probably shouldn't have, something that I believe he got arrested for. And that was him taking a dolly and throwing a dolly through a bus window underneath the parking structure at, I believe, Barclays Center is where this happened. And shouldn't have done it, got in some trouble for it, was arrested, people were hurt, glass shattered, got in someone's eye. I mean, it was a problem. It was a real problem, but he was trying to get at, you know, Khabib Nurmagomedov, who was a guy that he had a rivalry with, who ended up fighting and losing to. But it didn't stop the UFC from using that footage, even though he shouldn't have done it. They condemned him. Again, he was punished, arrested, all of that. They still used the footage to promote the fight. And I say all that to say this, because in Las Vegas this weekend, it's not just Conor McGregor's return and his fight against Max Holloway. Apparently, it was Bam Adebayo versus Tyler Hero at an NBA Summer League AAU practice that took place over the weekend, apparently earlier on Friday. Now, the reports say, you know, Sham Sharania is out there reporting that Bam Adebayo did not like the fact that Tyler Hero may have made some remarks via social media in a DM somewhere, sort of, you know, pointing to some of the flaws with playing with Bam. And so Bam heard those remarks and walked right up to him in front of their AAU teams while at a practice and punched him. Tyler Hero appeared in an interview with ESPN and just talked about all the love he has for his Miami teammates, which was afterwards. Some people think they saw some swelling in his eye. And so that has been the big storyline from the NBA Summer League. Okay. Like, that is whether or not Bam punched Tyler at an AAU practice. Here's my belief. If there's no video, it's a load of crap. If we do not see video surfaced of this altercation, and I'm not talking about the AI fakes that are out there that are so blatantly AI. AI is not even good anymore. Like, there was a time where AI was at its peak, and it was like a month and a half ago, and since then it's just gotten worse. But if we do not see video evidence of Tyler Hero getting punched by Bam, if we don't see that, it didn't happen. It is a garbage storyline. It is an NBA drama-filled storyline, knowing it's the slow time of the year. There's no U.S. soccer to root for because all that merchandise you can find at a Dollar Tree right now after they got stomped out by Belgium the other night. If there's no video evidence of this altercation, it didn't happen. And if there is video evidence of this, if I'm the NBA, I do what the UFC did. Because you don't want to see two guys fight in front of an AAU team at a summer league. How dare they? Represent yourself with some class. We don't lay hands on each other over some social media dispute. But if you did do it, can we get our hands on that footage so that we can use that to promote

0: first meeting between the Bucks and the Heat this upcoming year? There's already enough storylines there. And it's been real sappy. Giannis talking about his love for Milwaukee and all of that stuff that was there. But this is what we're all talking about here, okay? Forget about Giannis leaving Milwaukee. Hey, listen, I love the city. It had nothing to do with the city. It was just the organization. Okay. Okay. Whatever you say. Let's take a stroll down downtown Milwaukee, okay? And let's take a stroll down South Beach and ask yourself this. What would you rather look at, right? What would you rather take a peek at? The talent outside the Clevelander or the Jeffrey Dahmer monument they got in Milwaukee, right? So you just tell me. So we can play the whole sappy card if we want to, or if you're the NBA, you can take a page out of the UFC's book, especially with Conor McGregor returning and in town. Hey, can we get a hold of that footage? Somebody call TMZ. Somebody call somebody somewhere. It's Vegas. There's cameras everywhere. There's cameras everywhere. Get a hold of the footage, and you use that to promote Miami-Milwaukee. And in fact, you make that a standalone game, and you do it to open up the year. I don't know if the NBA schedule's out, and furthermore, I don't care, and neither do you. But if I'm the NBA, while you don't like seeing two guys punch each other in front of AAU teams, what you do like is people having interest in what's going on. Forget about the Knicks and them winning a title and that whole crap. People are tired of the Knicks. They're tired of it. They don't want to hear it anymore. The run is over. Move on. The opener for week one of the NBA season, night one, should be Miami-Milwaukee. And you should use the video evidence of this fight to promote the game. Do what the UFC did. It worked. And you could use a little bit of help when it comes to promoting your events. At the Jonas Knox on X, at Jonas Knox Show on Instagram. By the way, be sure to subscribe to the Fox Sports Radio YouTube channel. Just search Fox Sports Radio on YouTube. You'll see our best videos from all our shows. Don't stop there. Hit the thumbs up icon and comment away. Let us know whose takes you like, even the ones you don't like. So just search Fox Sports Radio on YouTube and subscribe. All right, it's coming up next here. We are going to tell you about something that is hilarious. Because right when you thought somebody was calling the shots in the world of sports, this happened. We'll get into that for you here on FSR. But for all the latest, we turn it over to the man himself, to the one, to the only, to the magnificent, Sir Isaac of Saturday.
1: I've often noted that you are a muse of sorts for me. So this whole... You know, most of the time I really don't pay attention to what you say, but this whole...
0: Thanks, man.
1: Yeah, Tyler Hero, Bam Adebayo altercation, coupled with the ladies' singles final at Wimbledon going on today, caused the rusty gears between my ears to start to turn. Are you familiar with Charlie Steiner?
0: Oh, yeah. Who is it? Of course.
1: All right, well, you know I really don't think what, that much it? Of you, so I have to double-check these things.
0: Francis Scott Off-Key with the old Sports
1: good,
0: Center.
1: Very good.
0: where he's breaking down Carl Lewis's national anthem rendition.
1: Long-time radio...
2: Follow me to freedom!
1: Oh, I forgot that, too. So, long-time radio voice of the Dodgers after that, after he was a Sports Center anchor. But I don't know if you know this, but he was working as a radio reporter for a now defunct radio network called RKO Radio. He was covering Wimbledon in 1981 when he got in a full-on brawl with British tabloid reporter. So basically, John McEnroe came in. The British tabloid reporter hijacked the news conference with stuff that was totally unrelated to tennis. McEnroe stormed off in a huff. Charlie Steiner confronted this guy, and they got into a full-on brawl. And Jonas, just for you, I have the audio. Want to hear it?
0: Oh, yeah, of course.
1: Here we go. This is Charlie Steiner way back in the day.
3: Oh, come on, man. You crazy?
4: Because you have...
3: All I said was it was his news conference and not his. That's all I said.
5: Was I talking to you?
3: You pointed your damn finger at me. Don't point your finger at me, mister.
6: Hey! Cut it out.

0: on, come on, come on. That's all right. Hold on. Settle down.
1: I know it's radio, so you can't see it, but Charlie Steiner whipped the bollocks off that guy.
2: It's the best.
1: Isn't that great?
2: Listen, Charlie Steiner, one of the all-time greats. And for anybody that hasn't seen the video of him trying to not laugh while talking about the...
1: Carl Lewis.
2: It's so good. And I forget the guy. It was Jack... Was it Jack Edwards?
1: Co-anchor?
2: The co-anchor, I believe, for SportsCenter back in the day. That's when SportsCenter used to be good. You remember that?
1: Yeah. We were lucky growing up.
2: Used to be pretty good.
1: So have you ever gotten into any potential or actual altercations with fellow sports media members?
2: No, I'm trying to think if there's ever been a time where I've seen anybody almost get into it.
1: I saw three of them alone in the 2003-04 season covering the Lakers. Three separate incidents of sports media members getting into brawls with one another.
2: Okay. Yeah. Okay. But here's the problem. All right, for anybody that's listened to this show long enough, you know that Isaac's got a problem. He likes to tell you these stories. He just doesn't like to put names to the story. Okay, which doesn't help us here. So could you please at least add a couple of names to these altercations?
1: No.
2: It happened publicly.
1: No.
2: Why not?
1: Because I don't snitch.
2: Okay, don't give me their names. Just give their Twitter handles or what their names rhyme with.
1: Actually, it was a while ago, so some are not around anymore, maybe. Some are not on social media anymore. I mean, look, so, all the hard...
2: We talking about punches thrown, kicks, darce chokes?
1: One of them involved a heavy television camera being intentionally dropped on a bald reporter's head.
2: Okay.
1: Yeah. And actual blood being visible, yes.
2: Okay, if you give me... the details of said personalities involved, and I'm able to guess them on the air. Will you confirm whether or not I was correct?
1: Don't even bother.
2: That's what I'm talking about. This is exactly why you are the stripper of sports talk radio, because all you do is tease.
1: Mm-hmm.
2: All you do is tease. Mm-hmm. And sports radio, we don't want strippers. We want escorts.
1: Yeah,
2: okay?
1: Yeah, you're
2: We
1: right
2: want
1: about
2: somebody
1: that.
2: Who's going to finish the job.
1: Look,
2: not get us to where we're going and then stop.
1: Well, you left precious little room for misinterpretation there. But I will say this. On the plus side, Jonas, that also means that all the intel I have about you... I am not going to blab about.
2: Like
1: so
2: what?
1: all your many deep, dark secrets are safe with me.
2: Look, I've been doing this long enough to where there are no more.
1: Yeah.
2: Everybody knows them all.
1: It's true.
2: I don't know what to tell you. But man, Charlie Steiner.
1: Yeah.
2: Can we pull the Carl Lewis at some point and play it during the show? Like, please, at some point,
1: uh-oh,
2: the Carl Lewis rendition.
1: Uh-oh.
2: Where Charlie Steiner discusses it afterwards. Because he's got this weird thing where he keeps grabbing his ear.
1: Yeah.
2: Because he's trying to hold his laughter. And I think that's his cue to hold his laughter by grabbing his ear.
1: Yeah. I'm sure you're familiar with the Steve Levy bulging disc story. But we'll tell.
2: Oh, yeah.
1: Yeah, okay. Everybody knows that story.
2: Listen, the S is silent.
1: Yeah, so exactly. So it was less exciting off the court at Wimbledon, but it was pretty exciting on the court. It was an all-Czechia ladies singles final. You had 21-year-old Linda Noskova easily winning the first set over Karolina Muchová. She then took a 5-2 lead in the second set, but was unable to close 5 championship points, including double faulting a serve. Muchová then won 5 straight games to win the second set, 7-5. So Noskova in line for an epic collapse at just 21 years old. But good on her, because she went back to win the third set, 6-3. So 21-year-old Linda Noskova is a Wimbledon champion. In Major League Baseball, as we speak, in a wild back-and-forth game, the Pittsburgh Pirates have a 7-6 lead over the Milwaukee Brewers in the top half of the 8th inning at Pittsburgh, as the Pirates getting 2 home runs in this game by Esmerlin Valdez, including moments ago the go-ahead grand slam home run. Finally, with today's World Cup quarterfinal round continuing at 9 p.m. Eastern, of course, from Kansas City, Argentina against Switzerland. Up first, though, at 5 p.m. Eastern from Miami, England against Norway. So we close, Jonas, with a Norway versus England trash-talking update.

0: that also occurred in 1981, because this Norway-England matchup has forced people on social media to recall a 1981 World Cup qualifying match in which Norway defeated England, leading legendary Norwegian play-by-play announcer Bjørg Lillelien to go so berserk that he segued from speaking Norwegian into speaking English and then ripped in to Winston Churchill, Princess Diana, and Margaret Thatcher, exclaiming, "Your boys took a hell of a beating." Listen.
1: Oh, come on, man. You're crazy.
0: Oh, wrong one.
2: Hey, Charlie Steiner. You're Norwegian?
0: Here's Bjørge. Here we go.
3: Yes, look, England. England. Sir Winston Churchill. Lady Diana. Maggie Thatcher. Can you hear me? Maggie Thatcher. Your boys took a hell of a beating. Fell Maggie Thatcher.
0: Mr. Lillelien passed away in 1987, but his spirit lives on. Back to you.
4: Yeah, I think his spirit's, walking around with different shoes on, living in a tent in Venice right now.
0: What do you mean by that?
4: Sounds like every homeless guy you walk by. That guy's been hitting the bottle, huh?
0: Well, ironically, this gentleman, he went by Bjørg, but his given name was Roar. I mean, that's the perfect name for a sports announcer, Roar. I don't know why he didn't just stick with that.
4: By the way, Haaland, the star for Norway.
0: Erling.
4: It looks like as he was getting older, his face froze.
0: Fair.
4: You know what I mean?
0: Fair point.
4: Like it's like he was going through puberty and his face was like, "Hey, we're not going anywhere. You guys go do what you want to do. We're staying right here."
0: No.
4: Like, he looks like he's 3 years old in an adult's body.
0: What our moms always said if we grimaced growing up, you know, don't make that face. It'll freeze that way.
4: I'm
0: just saying.
4: Yeah. Listen, I got you, man. That makes sense. Well, listen, thank you, Isaac. And maybe we will get Charlie Steiner trying to be a professional while Carl Lewis butchers the national anthem at some point on this show. I forgot about the Charlie Steiner fight at Wimbledon. That's great. The good old days. By the way, speaking of the World Cup, it is hilarious. And we're going to have another edition of Do You Care coming up here in about 10 minutes from now. But it is hilarious seeing all these NFL stadiums, because there's this illusion out there that the NFL calls the shots, NFL's king, et cetera, et cetera. And it was one thing that FIFA came around and said, "We're not playing on your garbage surfaces. Can you put some real grass in?" And they said, "Yeah, no problem." And they threw in some real grass and it pissed off the NFL players. The hilarious part is the way that FIFA came in and covered all the signage to every stadium, to where Levi's Stadium just had a giant drape put over it. Like, just Levi's Stadium just had a giant piece of fabric thrown over the logo because you couldn't call it that. Rob Stone at SoFi Stadium calling it Los Angeles Stadium. What? Wait, what? And now there's this sponsor on the back of seats in Foxborough. And they're now going through and they're taking the stickers off so that you can show the sponsor again. It's like the NFL walks around as if they're king. And FIFA showed up this summer and was like, "Bend the knee. Go ahead. Bend the knee. And you'll do whatever we say." You'll do whatever we say. Oh, is that a Levi's logo? Okay. Go get the biggest car cover you can find and cover it, or else we're not playing games here. Oh, is that like artificial/natural grass or whatever you guys play on? Go ahead, roll that out and put some real stuff in, or else we're not playing here. Hey, what's that on the back of those chairs there? Oh, it's, you know, the logo for one of our big sponsors. They pay us millions and millions of dollars so they can have that there. That's cool. Go to the 99-cent store. Get some sticky notes and cover it, or else we're not playing games here. Fox Sports Radio, get me on X at the Jonas Knox, at Jonas Knox Show on Instagram. But up next, we got another edition of Do You Care right here on FSR.
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Jonas Knox, Fox Sports Radio. By the way, coming up top of next hour, a little over 12 minutes from now, there's a bit of a controversy in the world of sports. It's not all that surprising, all right? People shouldn't be so stunned by this development. They should also maybe take some accountability for it. We'll get into that for you coming up here again a little over 12 minutes from now. If you are listening on the podcast, we appreciate you doing so. You can follow along on social media at the Jonas Knox on X. That is at the Jonas Knox on X. You can also follow along on Instagram at Jonas Knox Show. That is at Jonas Knox Show. Iowa Sam, Fox Sports Radio legend, took time out of his busy day making crop circles to listen in on the program, and he has been texting Isaac and I relentlessly. So we appreciate that, and we appreciate anybody that

0: It's listening on the iHeartRadio app and all these affiliates. There's hundreds of them all around the country. If you're listening internationally, we appreciate that as well too. We hope we've represented our coverage of the World Cup up to your liking. And if not, tough balls. You can borrow some crummy NFL games, you know, a few times a year. But with all that being said, it's now time for this.
1: There are so many stories in the world of sports, and most of them are a complete waste of time.
2: TMZ reports.
1: Now,
0: let's get kinky.
1: Here's some of the big stories from the last week. But Jonas, the real question is, do you care?
3: I don't care.
0: And for that, we turn it over to our executive producer, Bo Benson, to find out what the hell people have been talking about all week. Bo?
4: I don't really want to talk about what Sam texted me, but I will be talking to HR about it. So.
0: But that's not surprising.
4: Yeah.
0: By the way, there's nobody you want to see less than Iowa Sam 3 minutes before his shift starts. Like, it is...
4: Or an
0: like,
4: hour after it ends.
0: It's literally, it's anxiety with legs. You like nobody, like you don't want anything to do with it. If you wanted to know, like, hey, have you ever seen a farmer who's anxious? Just walk in on Iowa Sam as he gets set up for a shift 2 minutes before. Let's go live to our I have been a witness to the anxiety insider, Chris Perfett, for the latest. Chris.
5: Sam has been relieving me from this studio as I'm pulling a double shift for the last 2 or 3 days. And each time he comes in, he is just drenched in sweat.
0: Yeah.
5: He's hauling like a week's worth of provisions and like weird juices and coffees I've never seen.
0: Yes.
5: He's babbling to himself the entire time. And somehow he still like slinks through. There's two ways to get to the control board here. And he takes like the one where you have to like squeeze past all the racks and equipment.
0: Correct.
5: I don't know how he does it. He's a goblin coming out of the woodworks.
0: He's one of my favorite people I've ever worked with in radio. I consider him a good friend, but I just, he could make a corpse nervous. Like it's just like moments before a shift. It is wild to watch.
4: Yeah.
0: But you know,
4: well, speaking of making corpses, Jonas, Aaron Donald was filmed going through a workout at the Rams practice facility. Do you care?
0: Yeah, because yeah, look, this is going to get done. You can't, and we talked about this a little bit, you cannot go down this road that many times before people just start saying, okay, whatever, all right, buddy. Yeah, well, okay, you're sure you're thinking about a comeback. Like you got to pull the trigger or you just got to stay retired. And I think the fact that he's working out with him, that he's hinted around, that friends of his have hinted around about it, that would lead me to believe this is happening. He will be joining the Rams this year. It's a foregone conclusion. Next!
4: Bears quarterback Caleb Williams gifted the Pope, the Chicago Pope, a signed jersey. Jonas, do you care?
0: Not really, except for the fact that I think he might have inadvertently leaked the alternate jersey, because I don't think that one actually exists. The one he gave the Pope is a new jersey, and so people are starting to piece together that that might be the new surprise alternate jersey they're going to be wearing this year.
5: Could be a secret Pope jersey.
0: Which just means that Bo Benson, who's a big jersey guy, is he's now got something else he's got to buy. When it comes to this upcoming year. So, Bo, I mean, listen, I hope you saved a little bit of cash because the Pope might have gotten his hands on
4: it. Look, if Aaron Donald's coming back, that's we're capped out at jerseys for the year.
0: Oh, you are going to get an Aaron Donald?
4: If he comes back, yeah, we'll get one of those.
0: Okay, well, yeah. Makes sense. Next!
4: Spurs center Victor Wembanyama, fresh off of taking the team to the finals, took slightly less than the full max contract that he was able to get, so the Spurs could have some flexibility as they try to build the roster around him. Jonas, do you care?
0: No, I don't. I mean, listen, this is not. I don't, Connor, because look, he did this. He's trying to create flexibility for the organization so they can go out and sign, you know, some guys so that they can win a title. And I would say this: look, it's a nice gesture. That's wonderful. Here's what else would win you a title: hold on to an effing lead, specifically one that's approaching, I don't know, 30 points. Like, specifically that. So, it's great that he, listen, gave up some money so the organization could go out and sign some more guys. They would all tell you the same thing. How about we just hold on to a lead so that that way we can win a title? Next!
4: Following their early exit from the World Cup, Jurgen Klopp is going to take over the head coaching job for the German national team. Jonas, do you care?
0: Oh no, I don't give a clop about that. What do you?
2: I hate this.
0: That's an Iowa Sam pun there. No, this does nothing for me.

0: I'm sorry. And by the way, German national team, I'm assuming soccer. Is that who Jurgens is?
1: Yes.
0: Named after the lotion or no?
1: No.
0: Oh, okay. I was just wondering. Next!
1: Raiders owner Mark Davis is committed to grass for Allegiant Stadium for safety purposes for his players. Jonas, do you care?
0: No, I don't. Hey, we're committed.
2: Care.
0: Guys, we do it right around here. We're committed to grass. Cool. We're committed to winning games. See you in January. Like, what are we talking
1: does
0: about
1: that,
0: here?
1: Does that take the place of commitment to excellence? Is like, that at the stadium? Like,
3: commitment to grass.
0: What are we talking about here? Like, hey, look at all the amenities we got. Cool. How about the good football team? We figure that one out next? What else we got, Bo?
1: Sony sent shockwaves through the video game industry earlier this week, or maybe last week, I don't remember. They announced that they would be removing physical media from the PlayStation starting in 2028. So no more discs when you go to buy a game. Jonas, how do you feel about that, and do you care?
0: Oh, no, I don't care about
2: that. I don't care!
0: Listen, and I'm all about, you know, going back to the past. There's nothing wrong with reminding people. I still drive a truck that's got a CD player. My son has me play the Stone Temple Pilots CD on repeat all the time. So listen, I'm all old school, but I don't play video games. It's not my thing. So thoughts and prayers to the video game
4: kids. We are nerds!
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12: Can she seal it at the sixth time of asking? She serves down the middle. She does! Linda Noskova falls to the ground, her hands over her eyes. She has looked disaster in the eye on center court, and now she's triumphant.
11: In Major League Baseball, the Pittsburgh Pirates have just defeated the Milwaukee Brewers 7-6 in Game 1 of a doubleheader. The Pirates' Esmerlin Valdez hit two home runs, including the go-ahead grand slam in the bottom of the seventh inning. The Pirates then got out of a bases-loaded one-out jam in the top of the ninth inning to secure the victory. I'm Isaac Lohenkron.
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18: You have to say, okay, I'll be part of this world.

You know, we got a little bit of a controversy in the world of sports. 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We'll get into that for you coming up here in just a couple of moments from now. Jonas Knox, Fox Sports Radio. You can find us, as always, on the iHeartRadio app. You can find us on hundreds of affiliates all across the country. If you are listening on the podcast, we appreciate you doing so. Now, if you're listening live, we will be taking you all the way up until the end of this hour, 4 p.m. Eastern time, 1 o'clock Pacific. And if you are listening live, or if you heard earlier, we opened up the show talking about this discussion, which involves really a lack of accountability, if we're getting down to it, because there's Mike McDonald, the head coach of the Seattle Seahawks. He was on the Dan Patrick Show on Thursday, heard on many of these Fox Sports Radio affiliates, and Dan asked him, hey, you know, did you get any advice from anybody before the Super Bowl, so on and so forth? And he said he did receive, he did have a good conversation with somebody who had a little bit of a conflict of interest, but it was not Bill Belichick. It was not Kyle Shanahan. And so you hear that and you go, well, who could it be? And Patriots fans have jumped to conclusions and assumed that it was Tom Brady. Now, Zach Gelb reached out to Mike McDonald and he said, it was not Tom Brady. That's not who I was referring to. But of course he's going to say that. And I don't know if it's Tom Brady or not that Mike McDonald would have gotten advice from in getting ready to go against the Patriots. I don't know. But let's just say it is. Right? If you had to bet, let's just say it was Tom Brady. Okay. So Tom Brady gave him some intel. He let them in on maybe some of the secrets on, you know, how the offense works and Josh McDaniels and all that. You know, like, okay, fine. Well, Patriots fans aren't happy about that.

You know, you would look at that and go, well, how could he? We got screwed. New England got screwed. And at some point you'd say, well, you got to take some accountability, right? You got your ass beat. It wasn't close. The game, at no point in time did you think New England had a shot in that game. They got destroyed. And so it does bring up the conversation about accountability. And I say all that to say this. There's another little controversy that's going on, which goes down to accountability. But it's in the world of baseball. All right. So Ben Horney of Front Office Sports did a story on, and I'll summarize it because there's a lot of little details going on here, but I'll summarize the story. Basically, Bryce Harper recorded a cameo video for somebody who was a VIP host at FanDuel, and the VIP host had Bryce Harper do the video for one of their bettors or clients, if you will. And it's now being investigated by the Pennsylvania Gaming Control Board as they are reviewing the situation, because the accuser, in this case, the guy who's suing FanDuel and DraftKings or whoever else all this money, because he you know, basically was claiming that they were trying to, he has a gambling problem, he's a gambling addict, they're trying to get him to stay around longer, and they're forcing him into his addiction, and they're making him gamble more, and all of these things. So all of this stuff is happening, and this VIP host of this gentleman used this video from Bryce Harper to, in essence, try and engage with him to get him to gamble more. Now, people looked at this and said, Bryce Harper can't do that. You cannot send cameos to a VIP host from FanDuel to get him to, you know, to get the guy to try and bet more. And I would say, this isn't on Bryce Harper. This is not Bryce Harper's fault. You can blame that and say, well, he should have, you know, and they can investigate this all they want. Bryce Harper wasn't doing a promoted ad for FanDuel. He was just recording a cameo video. He probably gets 1,000 of them a day, and he's banging them all out, and he's sending them out. And furthermore, it's not on the VIP host either. Because I know there's a lawsuit, and I know there's a claim, and I know there's a, well, you know, they're trying to entice me to gamble more. They know I have a problem. Okay. And the VIP host, while it is a little shady, and while it's a little suspect, and maybe you shouldn't do that if you know somebody does have a problem and they're losing their ass on a bunch of bets and you're trying to, you know what the VIP host is doing? He's doing his job. Now, did he need to have Bryce Harper put a cameo video together to try and get this guy to gamble more? Probably not. Maybe he gets in trouble for it. I don't know. But in essence, he's doing his job, because his job is to get them to keep gambling. Just like when you sit down at a casino, their job is to try and get you to stay around longer. Hence, the oxygen they pump into casinos. Ever wondered why you stay awake so much longer when you're in Vegas? Because you don't know what time it is. How many of you have walked out of a casino in Vegas and the sun's out and you're like, oh God. Do you do that at home? Probably not. But you do in Vegas. Why? They're trying to keep you engaged longer. Just like when you walk into a liquor store, there's a giant sign that says, hey, 12 packs, this amount of money. Hey, this on sale. Hey, look, you go into a super, same thing. But at some point, it's not on the VIP host. It's not on Bryce Harper. It's not on the gambling company. It's on you. Take some accountability. You got choices. You don't have to bet your entire life savings on this stuff. You don't have to bet and cost your family thousands or hundreds of thousands, or if you're lucky enough, millions of dollars, because you can't say no to a prop bet. Hey, buddy, it's 1 a.m. Maybe you should go upstairs and sleep and not bet on Australian horse racing on TVG. That's you. That's not the VIP host.

Was the VIP host responsible for Brendan Sorsby betting on the Nathan's hot dog eating contest? No. You got choices. When you go into a supermarket, I walked into a supermarket yesterday. On the wall, there was a giant display of potato chips, which are terrible for you. Terrible. A giant display of potato chips, seasonal Independence Day cookies, summer cookies, soft drinks, beer. You know what's right around the corner from there? Organic produce. For some reason, the signage there isn't as big. I don't know what it is. It's weird how that works. But guess what? You got a choice in the moment. So what's it going to be? So, you know, the Pennsylvania Gaming Control Board's going to look into the situation. Oh, we're going to look into this. We're going to see what, you know, what Bryce Harper did wrong here. He didn't do anything wrong. He recorded a cameo video. He charges $895 a piece for, which is wild, by the way. This VIP host paid close to $900 for Bryce Harper to send a video out. He's like, you know, this is an investment. I'm going to send him this because I think this is going to entice this guy to gamble more. Sorry. Guess what the guy can do? He could say no. He didn't have to gamble. But this isn't surprising. And this is what I've said the entire time. When all of these stories about gambling pop up in sports now, now that sports gambling websites and apps are all part of sports now, because of the money that it brings in, when all of this stuff pops up, why are you surprised? It's like the people who are surprised at all those guys that did steroids back in the steroid era. By the way, I like how the steroid era ended, yet guys are still pissing hot. That's funny. Okay. But it's like everyone's, oh my God, I'm stunned. Like all these guys were on the juice. Come on, man. Did that seem normal? Have you seen some of the numbers? Like, go through. You can find it on social media. They'll have the starting lineups for an all-star team, and you go through, and the numbers are preposterous. Preposterous. Like, at the all-star break, guys batting 340 with 35 home runs and 80 RBIs. Boy, that's normal. What are we talking? What? But I'm shocked at this stuff. No, this is what happens. If you put this within the vicinity of sports, sometimes it's going to get into the wrong hands. Just like if you leave a loaded gun out in the middle of the street, somebody's probably going to pick it up. The second you brought gambling into the conversation and you brought it into the sports world, stuff like this was going to happen. You were going to have some people bet on games. You were going to have some people bet on their own games. You were going to have some people give information to somebody so they could bet on it. You were going to have some people record cameo videos because a VIP host wanted to use that to get someone else to gamble more. You were going to have this happen. And so you get people out there, the naive ones, you know, who are probably the sports betting virgins, I like to call them, who have never placed a wager in their life, but they'll tell you about all the pitfalls of it. You know, like they'll, hey, whatever you do, don't gamble on sports and don't you get it near our sports. Okay. So then what's that little number next to the games that you're covering? That's the betting line. So don't talk about that either. And I don't want to hear you use the term favorite in discussing or previewing a game, because that's what betting is. It's been here the entire time. It's just now part of your vernacular. So you get these people out there that want to shut it down completely. It's, you can't. It's always been here. So what do? Hey, there are risks. There are risks. But ultimately, it's up to the people who make the choice. You have a choice. You can walk by a 7-Eleven, or you can walk into a 7-Eleven. Guess what your next choice is? Gee, do I want a Slurpee or a bottle of Pop-Off? Or, gee, should I go with a Chocodile?

0: or a steel reserve. You got options. You got choices. Take some accountability and stop blaming everybody else for it. At the Jonas Knox on X, at Jonas Knox Show on Instagram, and you can hang out with us as always on the iHeartRadio app. All right, it's coming up next here. Somebody is really trying to step in and lay the law down. The problem is, if they open up this door way too much, more might come out. I'll explain who we're talking about right here on FSR.
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Jonas Knox, Fox Sports Radio. Coming up a little over 10 minutes from now, a tribute to one of the all-time greats. We will get into that for you right here on FSR. By the way, before we get to this story in the world of sports, in which I think somebody's, they got to be careful. You don't want to go too far into this, right? You don't want to go too far into this because there have been some rumblings, right, about what's behind that door if you open it. All right, so we'll get into that for you again coming up here in just a couple of moments from now. But a lot of positive feedback, and we like to focus on the positive on this show. So we really encourage people to spread that positivity, because everything in this world is so negative. You've got so many people that complain too much or criticize too much, and they don't have the heart or they don't have the integrity or class to be able to give you compliments when you earn them. Like Rob, who writes in, "Joni, you F-boy, get back to bleeping out your micro bleep and bleeping your bleep to your Norwegian blondie locks. Bleep. Holland, you World Cup bleep groupie." Another guy writes in, "Hey, Monica Lewinsky Jr., stop bitching and moaning that there's no video of Bam.

am punching Tyler Herro for your bleep. Get back to trying to decide if you look more like Dylan Mulvaney or Caitlyn Jenner while watching Brokeback Mountain and giving yourself the bleep. Ben gobbling bleep. Sean writes in, "Hey, bleep. Hell of a game by your bleep U.S. squad getting the S kicked out of them like your worthless ass. You and your country road can go F yourself endlessly." At the Jonas Knox on X. At Jonas Knox Show on Instagram. If you'd like to be a part of the fun via social media. Hey, by the way, for the record, I said it after the U.S. got pistol whipped by Belgium the other night. All right. I said it that one of the quiet, pleasant blessings that came from that beating that the U.S. took was the fact that we didn't have to hear that awful song anymore, because that song stinks. That Country Roads, West Virginia song, there wasn't a player on the U.S. roster from West Virginia. There were more players from England, more players from Mexico, and all over the country than there was from West Virginia. Nobody on that team was from West Virginia, yet for some reason, that candy-ass song has become the anthem for the U.S. The song stinks. It was overplayed. People holding hands, lighting sparklers together. You talk about a manufactured, forced event in the world of sports. That was it. So what we could sit here and say, how do we fix U.S. soccer? Well, here's a start. Get a better song to play afterwards. If I'm going to hold another guy's arm, it's not going to be to John Denver's West Virginia song. But again, at the Jonas Knox on X, at Jonas Knox Show on Instagram, and you can hang out with us on the iHeartRadio app, where you can stream us wherever you happen to be. So catch us at all of our Fox Sports Radio shows live 24/7 in the new and improved iHeartRadio app. Just search Fox Sports Radio in the app to stream us live all day, every day. 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So the NBA, who put a pause on the Kawhi trade until their investigation is over. You know, hey, listen, man, we're taking this stuff seriously. We want to find out whether or not Kawhi Leonard and the Clippers circumvented the cap, okay? Like, we've interviewed parties involved, but we're not done with our investigation. That stuff's on hold. Okay. All right. So that stuff's on hold. We're gonna look into this, and all right. Okay. The NBA, listen, they're putting their foot down now, guys. We're investigating. We're putting our foot down. Okay. Since we're going to go down that road, since you want to open up that door and you want to really show everybody who's boss here, since you want to go down that road, how about you look into the Jalen Brunson deal with the Knicks? I mean, and I'm not saying that anything happened, but when Pablo Torre comes out and does a deep dive and an investigative report on Kawhi Leonard and the circumventing of the cap, and then happens to also throw out there, listen, there's some people in the league that wonder about, the Jalen Brunson deal. Like, there's some people that wonder about. So do that one too. I mean, if you're looking into this stuff, look into that one. I mean, the Knicks were already punished the first time Jalen Brunson, when he came over and got his initial deal with the Knicks. The Knicks got punished for it. They found out that there was some stuff that was going on, maybe some tampering. Mark Cuban still talks about it. So if we're going to play this game and we're going to peek behind one door, why don't you open them all up? Otherwise, get over it. So they circumvented the cap. Okay. That's against the rules. Look, man. So is going 70 in a 65. Ever done it before?

0: Hey, so's rolling a stop sign when there's no other car around. Ever done it before? So this whole, the NBA is going to look into it, and until our investigation's over, no trade is complete. Okay, so let's go through and let's do that for everything. Let's do it for everything. Like, why would Pablo Torre throw out Jalen Brunson's name unless he had at least some sort of an understanding that maybe there was some funny business going on? And again, I don't think the Knicks should get in trouble. I don't think the Clippers should get in trouble. I don't think Toronto should get in trouble. I don't think anybody should get in trouble. I think that this stuff happens all the time. And if you try and litigate all of it, what are we doing? There are bigger issues to worry about. Okay? Like, the NBA's got other issues to worry about. Not whether or not Kawhi Leonard got secret money funneled to him from the Clippers so they could pay him more to get him to stay with the team. Like, who cares, dude? Clearly it didn't work. Okay? Haven't they been punished enough? Like, what else do you want? They had the greatest night of their lives on a Friday night, right before I went on the air. Okay? All of a sudden, COVID hit. Everything fell apart. You know, Kawhi Leonard couldn't stay healthy. Like, there's a lot of stuff happened. Haven't they served enough of a punishment? Haven't they gone through enough? Just let him go to Toronto. Let him resume his career. And let the Clippers start and try and build and figure this thing out another way. Okay? So they may have circumvented the cap. Who gives a crap? Who cares? Like, really, in the grand scheme of things, what does it matter? This is like tampering in college football. When it's like Satterfield, the coach for Cincinnati, was like, well, I do know that several schools have reached out to Brendan Sorsby while he was still a member of our team with four games left. It's like, okay. Like, that happens all the time. Like, all the time. So this idea that the NBA is going to step in now and put a pause on the trade until their investigation is complete. If you're going to go down that road, investigate every deal, because you could probably find something wrong with all of them. At the Jonas Knox on X, at Jonas Knox Show on Instagram. Up next, a tribute to one of the all-time greats. And that's yours right here on FSR. But for all the latest from around the world of sports, speaking of all-time greats,
1: yeah,
0: he's the one, he's the only, he's the magnificent Sir Isaac of Saturday.
1: And Jonas, perhaps a future all-time great, 21-year-old Linda Noskova, because she won the ladies' singles championship at Wimbledon today. Again, at just 21 years of age, it was an all-Czechia ladies' singles final. And here is championship point between Noskova and Karolina Mukova in the deciding third set on Radio Wimbledon.
2: Dirty Harry said in
1: one... See how excited I was to get to the piece de resistance?
0: Hey, did you just call the Wimbledon champ Dirty Harry? 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
1: I can't deny it. 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Championship point, 21-year-old Linda Noskova today on Radio Wimbledon.
3: Can she seal it at the sixth time of asking? She serves down the middle. She does! Linda Noskova falls to the ground, her hands over her eyes. She has looked disaster in the eye on center court. And now she's triumphant.
1: In Major League Baseball today, the Pittsburgh Pirates beat the Milwaukee Brewers 7-6. The Pirates' Esmerlin Valdez, two home runs, including the go-ahead grand slam in the bottom of the seventh inning. The Pirates got out of a bases-loaded jam with one out of the top of the ninth inning thanks to a 5-2 game-ending double play. Today's World Cup quarterfinal action kicks off at 5 p.m. Eastern from Miami between England... What?
0: Isaac, can I just, because I don't want to go on too long before I point something out. Would you mind playing the final call on Wimbledon radio of the women's final?
1: Again?
0: Please. Yeah, could you play it one more time? I just want you to listen to something here.
1: Only for you.
3: Can she seal it at the sixth time of asking? She serves down the middle. She does! Linda Noskova falls to the ground.
0: I'll bet if you looked up generic crowd noise on YouTube or in our system, you would find something that's exactly like that. They literally took generic crowd noise and piped it in because nobody gave a rip about that match.
1: Don't get me started. Here's what actually happened. As you know, at Wimbledon, all the broadcast booths are enclosed by glass because they don't want the players to get bothered by the noise. Whatever, I get it. But unfortunately,

0: that particular, all the other broadcasts have a dedicated crowd mic set up outside the booth, and I guess that broadcast forgot to have the crowd mic.
1: So why would you need it? You could just go on YouTube and find a generic crowd applause, and you could just pipe that in.
0: Yeah.
1: That's great.
0: I don't know. I've tried
1: That's
0: that
1: great.
0: Before.
1: Hey, Chris Perfett, do we have any crowd applause, just generic crowd applause?
0: I can do some crowd noise
1: system
0: right now.
1: Yeah, I may as well.
2: Here goes Match Point. Here she goes, trying to win her first ever major. And it's game, set, match. She's done it. And this time, it's not bollocks.
1: Come on, Isaac.
0: I gotta be honest with you. That was not half bad.
1: It wasn't half good either.
0: Well, yeah. You know, I don't have a hat, but hats off to you on that, by the way.
1: Thank you. I appreciate it.
0: Considering it was completely unrehearsed and spontaneous, like everything around here. Anyway, today's World Cup quarterfinal action kicks off at 5 Eastern, England against Norway in Miami. And the main story is the weather. 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Current game time forecast, 92 degrees with 62% humidity and a heat index of 106, which means Jesus. That the temperature and humidity will make it feel like 106 degrees.
1: Oh my God.
0: On the field. Yeah, coming up at 9 p.m. Eastern from Kansas City, Lionel Messi and defending champion Argentina against Switzerland. All right, now, do you want to intro this or what?
1: All right, so we were talking about the altercation between Bam Adebayo and Tyler Herro in Vegas. And Isaac brought up, you know, have you ever seen any media skirmishes? And I said, no. And he brought up a legendary one involving Charlie Steiner at Wimbledon against a British reporter to where they got into an altercation on video. And then we got into the topic of discussing Charlie Steiner. And I said, man, when I think of Charlie Steiner, legendary broadcasting career, anchor, play-by-play announcer, all that. But when I think of Charlie Steiner, I think of him not being able to keep his cool on SportsCenter after Carl Lewis tried to sing the national anthem and completely butchered it. So that's the setup.
0: And this is from 1993, and here was Charlie Steiner on SportsCenter the next day.
3: Dirty Harry said in one of his movies that a man's got to know his limitations. Carl Lewis apparently didn't see the movie. If his rendition of the Star Spangled Banner prior to the Nets-Bulls game last night is any indication, as a public service, we present now only excerpts. Ladies and gentlemen, our national anthem.
4: Oh, say can you see, and the rockets red flag. I'll make up for it now. For the land of the free.
3: That was our national anthem. Written by Francis Scott off key. Those were last night's lowlights. They're last night's highlights.
1: It's so good. It's just so good, Isaac. It's so good. It's so good. It's just like, what would compel Carl Lewis to think on why? Who lied to him and said, hey, man, you got a great voice. You got to try this. He didn't even know the lyrics. He didn't even know the lyrics.
0: Did he even have to audition for the Nets
1: beforehand? Oh, my God.
0: And you know what? I had forgotten the lead up. The lead up was pretty good. As Dirty Harry once said, a man's got to know his limitations.
1: It's just so, it's so brilliantly
0: by the way,
1: done.
0: Have you ever lost it on the air?
1: Laughing wise?
0: Yeah.
1: Oh,
0: well, I mean,
1: yeah.
0: I know you've lost it in every other way besides
1: yeah,
0: that.
1: Yeah, like there was pro wrestler, porn star. Yeah, there were a couple of times okay. that happened. Frank Pollock dropped one on Andy Furman that was that we just couldn't keep it together. That I can't even repeat on the air. It was so out of line. Yeah, there's been times to where. Just got to go to break. You know, there's just, you have no choice. You got to go to break. It is what it is.
0: Have I ever told you a story? I once actually caused an incident like that. So when I was like literally in fourth grade, down in San Diego. We took a field

0: trip to a local independent station, Channel 51, KUSI. And for some reason, they had our class, a bunch of, you know, nose-picking fourth graders, on the apron of the set as they were doing the afternoon news. And there was a very distinguished news anchor named George Redding, who was reading a story, a very serious and sad story, about a bunch of ducks that had gotten frozen in ice in an icy lake like in the Yukon in Canada. And off to the side, very subtly, I started going like this. Quack, quack, quack, quack, quack, quack, quack, quack. So that couldn't be heard on the air, but he could hear me doing that. I was in fourth grade. I was an idiot. And the poor guy just lost it on the air. He just lost it on the air. I spent the rest of the afternoon in the parking lot on the school bus, but it was all worth it. Back to you.
1: Oh, man.
0: Real quick.
1: You have to. Let's go. Yeah, Chris, what do you got?
2: Yeah, I just want to thank you and Isaac for a second. If we hadn't gone down this Charlie Steiner line, there is a very old drop in the system, and I finally placed where it is from.
1: Uh-oh. Oh, yeah, it's Carl Lewis.
2: Lewis. I didn't know that. It just labeled uh-oh that's in there, and I had no idea where that was from until Isaac played it right now. And this has just been 7 years here at Fox Sports Radio. This sound's been in the system. I didn't know it was Carl Lewis.
1: By the way, Iowa Sam played a sound. So there's a sound drop in the system where somebody says, Steve. And I always thought it was E.T. I thought it was like somebody, like it was an E.T. voice. But there's a drop in the system where some guy just says, Steve. And it turns out it was Olden Polonese. And I had no idea, like all these years later, like you just hear these drops that people accumulate and they just play them on the air. And I was like, oh, yeah, I had no idea.
2: I need to find that to harass Steve Hartman. Sam, I know you're still listening. Tell me what it's called.
1: Oh, God. There's one from a host who was testing down the line. And he said, I was like, yeah, just we'll just do a test. Like, you know, we'll just like test down the line. Just see if your mic works and we can see if we're talking back and forth. And the drop in the system was, he's a douchebag. He's Jonas Knox. But you don't realize if people are recording all that stuff. So that was in the system for years.
2: I wish I still had that.
1: It's somewhere, but
3: how many times can you get kicked in the nuts before you got to sit down and take a breath?
1: That's completely taken out of context. I don't recall saying that, and there's a lot of stuff in the system you don't recall saying.
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1: All right, so that again right there, I was losing my voice. I probably shouldn't have been on the air, but I was fighting through a bad case of laryngitis.
0: You sounded like Harry Kane after the win in Mexico.
1: Bad. I believe I might have been patient zero for COVID. Like, it was bad. That was really bad. But I never had it. Never tested positive. Nothing. So, hey, who knows? All right. Coming up next, though, we are going to close up shop on this Saturday with another edition of The Scraps and It's Yours here on FSR.
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By the way, coming up a little over 10 minutes from now, top of next hour, make sure you keep it locked on Fox. It is Carmen Vitale, Tracy Sandler taking over the airwaves. I'll have you covered here again a little over 10 minutes from now. If you have missed any of today's show, you can check out the podcast. 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Right after the show, today's pod will be posted, so be sure to follow it. Rate it 5 stars. You can even provide a review. Again, just search Fox Sports Radio wherever you get your podcasts. You'll find today's full show posted right after we get off the air. I will tweet out a link to the podcast as well, too. That's at the Jonas Knox on X. Follow me there, at the Jonas Knox on X. Also, you can follow me on Instagram

0: at Jonas Knox Show. That is at Jonas Knox Show. We post contents from this show. We'll post contents from Two Pros and a Cup of Joe during the week. And, you know, maybe share one or two insulting tweets if they're not over the top. By the way, T did write in and say that he misses the great segment we did during the weekend overnights called Pro Wrestler or Porn Star, where I would have a list of names and two callers would call in. And they'd have to say whether or not it was a pro wrestler or a porn star. And it seems easy until you heard the names and you realize, oh, this is a lot more difficult than I thought. And we had, I mean, that went on for years. We had a Mormon couple call in and play, which was fun. We had cops call in. You name it, like people from overseas, Australia. Like, I mean, there'd be people drinking, day drinking in Australia that would call in and play. It was fun, man. But the problem is it doesn't really work for this time slot here, all right? Because when we start the show, it's 2 p.m. Eastern time on a Saturday. It's a little different when it's 2 a.m. Eastern time on a Saturday. A little different. People driving around during the day, running errands, or going to Little League don't want to hear the name Johnny Depth. They just don't. So it's unfortunate, but at least we've got the memories. And right now, it's time for this.
1: Jonas.
2: You moron.
1: How could you not get to these stories?
2: You moron.
1: These are the scraps.
0: And by the way, I'm not saying it won't come back. I'm not saying we won't ever bring it back. I'm just saying, you know, it just doesn't work for this time slot. But right now, it's Bo Benson to tell us what we've missed so far on the show. Bo?
3: You know, we were talking pre-show with Ricky back in Imaging about your ability to hone in on NFL and college football subjects to the point where you don't even mention some other sports that don't matter as much as those two.
0: Oh, yeah, because I'm honest.
3: Yeah, so that takes us to this. Lay decision 2026 has not come to a conclusion yet. LeBron James, still a free agent. We have no idea where he's going to play next year, but we didn't mention it one time earlier today, so kudos to you.
0: Well, because, hey, can you believe it or not? Like, Bo, they're not ready to make a decision
3: yet. Isn't that shocking?
0: No. So he's going to milk this for all it's worth. You don't say.
3: There's no timetable.
0: That's what, like, this whole, like Rich Paul coming out with a whiteboard breakdown of all the teams that make sense. Dude, stop. Just stop. It's going to be one of three or four teams. It's going to be the Cavs. It's going to be the Sixers, maybe the Heat, and maybe the Warriors. And that's it. There's not going to be any surprise out there. So enough's enough.
3: He wants
4: the Watch 2026. The Watch 2026.
3: He wants to go to the Warriors. But I think he knows that that would be received so poorly. And I don't think he is man enough to go where he should go if he really wants to add to his resume, which is Minnesota. Can you imagine going to Minnesota and winning something there?
0: Of course.
3: Being the first guy to ever sign a big contract with the Minnesota Timberwolves in free agency and win something there?
0: I did throw this out there if we really wanted to go down this road. You got to walk with me, Bo. So just hold my hand. We're not going to sing Country Roads because that song stinks, but just hold my hand.
4: LaWatch 2026.
0: As we do break down LaWatch 2026, what a douchey term. But here, as we do break it down, if you really wanted for LeBron James to be spiteful, all right, if you wanted a little bit of pettiness added into this, all right, let's look at it like this. So clearly he's not on good terms with the Lakers, right?
3: No.
0: I think that's fair. So he's not on good terms with the Lakers. And if you remember, one of the guys who was critical of Bronny James when he came into the league was Jaylen Brown.
3: Mm-hmm.
0: A couple of years ago during a summer league game, he's sitting with Angel Reese and his girlfriend at the time, and he mouthed something along the lines of, I don't think Bronny can play, something like that, to which LeBron James was upset about. And Jaylen Brown had to apologize for it or backtrack on it. So if you're LeBron James and you have any sort of an issue with the Lakers and you still have any sort of resentment with Jaylen Brown, go to Boston.
3: Oh,
0: dude.
3: God.
0: Bo, come on.
3: Oh.
0: Like, if we're going to get petty, and you, like, let's go. Why not?
3: I thought you were going to say the Clippers so we could just have live Monsey cam 24/7 to see her reaction to that.
0: Well, because, you know, he does want to have a chance at winning.
4: Yeah.
0: And, and as we've seen, you go there, and it's big news, and, you know, 6 months later, COVID hits. Like, it's just a problem for everybody.
4: Yeah.
0: So I look at it, and I go, listen, if we're going to be petty

0: about this. Like, go to the place where you know, is the rival of the team you have a beef with right now, and just got rid of the guy who said ill things about your son. I'm just saying, Bo.
1: I hope it's over soon. I can't do it anymore.
0: Listen, I'm with you, man. Why do you think I didn't talk about it today?
1: Yeah. All right. Good job.
0: Wait until the end, you know? Save the best for last. It's been a fun one here. For Bo, for Chris, for Isaac, for everybody who took part, I'm Jonas Knox. Keep it here on Fox Sports Radio.
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6: Ladies single final at Wimbledon today, 21-year-old Linda Noskova wasted 5 match points against Karolina Mukova, but still got the win. She's the third Czech woman in 4 years to win the major. In today's World Cup's quarterfinal action, that kicks off 5 o'clock Eastern, England and Norway, Harry Kane, Jude Bellingham against Martin Odegaard and Erling Haaland. The weather is going to be a factor. The Hard Rock Stadium will be a part of a National Weather Service heat advisory. The current game time forecast, 92 degrees with 62% humidity, a heat index of 106. 9 o'clock Eastern, Lionel Messi and Argentina play Switzerland. That game's in Kansas City. Major League Baseball, the Brewers at the Pirates. A win for the Pirates, as Esmerlin Valdez hits a 2-run homer. Go-ahead grand slam in the bottom of the 7th inning. Right now, the Angels and Twins. Minnesota leads 3-2. White Sox lead the A's 1-0. I'm Martin Weiss.
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9: Welcome, welcome, welcome. It is another Fox Sports Saturday. I am Carmen Vitale, and I have Tracy Sandler with me again.
10: Hello.
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10: 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You were there for several weeks, and then I was there for several weeks, and now we reunite on U.S. soil.
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10: Yes.
9: So wherever you're joining us from, thanks for taking a listen on this wonderful Saturday, this summer Saturday, where we still have a ton of stuff going on. We've got a great show for you today. We're going to talk some World Cup, obviously, given what happened this week to the U.S. team and the subsequent conversations that came after. I want to get into a little bit of some stuff that's happened in the NBA, some of the bigger trades, the Jaylen Brown trade in particular, and his reaction to it.
10: Mm-hmm.
9: And then we're going to talk some MLB All-Star. The draft is going on as we speak to the White Sox. My White Sox.
10: Thought of you.
9: 1-1, pick 1-1. They take a guy named Rock. So if you have no other, I don't know, like inkling of what the South Side of Chicago is like and what South Side fans are like, just know that Rock Chulowski is going to fit it right in. The UCLA, former UCLA Bruin, now on the South Side of Chicago. So congratulations to him. Congratulations to the Chicago White Sox. They are playing the A's today. They had a lot of fun yesterday, so we're going to talk a little bit more about MLB and maybe some not so great news when it comes to your favorite team and your favorite player, Tracy Shohei Ohtani.
10: My Shohei, but it's going to be okay. We'll talk about it later.
9: And it is the summer, and it is the dead period of the NFL. In fact, NFL Network is showing the game I met my husband at, actually.
10: Tampa Bay,
9: Dallas from 2021. You know, NFL Network, I feel like, has. They have these like playlists of games now, which I'm in support of, where they like show this was the best of kickoff week. That's their playlist for right now over the summer when there's nothing else going on. But other than the NFL Network showing significant games in my life, there are players that are putting in some significant work in some of these wonderful positional summits.
10: Mm-hmm.
9: So I want to talk a little bit about, you know, how it really is a never ending cycle for these guys, and we need to be more mindful of that come football season time. But we've got Chris Branch from The Athletic joining us today. We have

0: Heidi Watney from Apple TV does Major League Baseball coverage. I'm so excited. But Tracy, how are you? How is being back on U.S. soil?
1: I am good. I'm really good, actually. I don't get terrible jet lag. I kind of have a plan that I stick to.
0: Oh, we're going to need to talk about that afterwards, because I feel like not on the way. I'm fine on the way back, but it's getting there.

0: I was gone so long, and now I feel like it was 6 months ago. And I don't even mean that in like, oh, I need a vacation for my vacation, that kind of thing. It just feels like there is a lot going on. And so got back and jumped right into it. But it was a great trip. It is definitely fun to be back with you. And so generally, I'm doing great. It's All-Star Week. All kinds of fun things going on.
1: It is All-Star Week. And you're going to be at All-Star Week.
0: Huh? I am. I will be at the Home Run Derby and at the All-Star Game. So I'm super excited about that. Going to Philly on my way to a award show in New York on Wednesday. So I have a very big, fun week ahead of me. So I'm
1: excited.
0: That
1: sounds fantastic. And listen, if you haven't been to Philadelphia, it's such a, I know you have, Tracy, but just in general, if you haven't been there, I feel like it catches a lot of flack, or people just don't know how great of a city it is. I think I always have so much fun when I'm in Philly. I'm a little biased because my dad's from there.
0: Ah,
1: and so my dad's
0: that.
1: Family is all there still. But I have such a great time in Philly, and I think it's such an underrated city. So I have so much fun this week. But something not so fun this week that I want to get to talking about is, you know, the U.S. gets eliminated from the World Cup in the knockout round.
0: Mm-hmm.
1: They had a chance to go further than they had, and they didn't do it against Belgium. And more than they lost to Belgium, they got obliterated
0: yes.
1: by Belgium. And this was supposed to be a winnable game because Belgium has an aging roster. I believed they had benched Kyle De Bruyne. Like, they were on their heels. And not only did you lose to an aging Belgian team that hadn't looked great up until that point, but you made them look like superstars. Yeah.
0: Well, I have a thought right off the bat.
1: Okay,
0: and it might be a little bit controversial, but my dad would always say, I've said this my entire life as a sports fan, I do not like distractions. And as soon as distractions become part of the story and distract you, your things can go very wrong. Mm-hmm. So as soon as the whole red card thing happened, I don't even mean like the vocal. I mean, from the minute he got the red card and it's going to be suspended and it became a story, I thought this is over because wow. they're already making excuses. And I don't think that they were looking at it that way. And this may be a bit of a hot take, but I feel that way. A few years ago, there were two teams playing in a Super Bowl in Las Vegas. And early in the week, it came out that one of the teams was not happy with their practice field. And it became a story.
1: Mm-hmm.
0: And I thought the second that came out, I thought they're going to lose because it's Tuesday. They have not started a game yet. And even though I don't think it's conscious, it feels like they're starting to make excuses. So I am a really big believer in that. Is that entirely why they lost? No, obviously there were a lot of other reasons. But I just feel like as soon as something beyond the game becomes a story, meanwhile, Belgium and their aging roster just focused on the game.
1: Yeah.
0: And that was all they, I mean, they certainly did not look like an aging roster. I mean, the U.S. made some really just bad mistakes and that
1: yes.
0: beat themselves, taking nothing away from Belgium. That beat themselves and that were completely inexcusable. But through all of that, Belgium just got to focus on the match. And I do think there is something to be said for that.
1: I love that point of view because you're right. Like, as soon as you let something distract you or you give yourself an excuse, that mm-hmm. takes away a little bit of your edge, I
0: mm-hmm.
1: feel like. When you can say, like, ah, yeah, well, this all happened. And they didn't end up having an excuse because Balogun played.
0: Right.
1: So,
0: but the whole thing was a big circus, frankly.
1: It really was. And I think that, you know, you look at the mistakes that the U.S. made, though, in that game. And
0: not good.
1: So they were fundamental yeah. mistakes. And that brings us to the conversation of what the U.S. needs to do as a whole, like all of U.S. soccer. What does U.S. men's soccer, I should say, because the women have clearly figured this out.
0: Yes.
1: Because they have a ton of success at the world on the world stage. They have a ton of success at the World Cup level and have had that. So they have had a really strong program for years now, for a decade, two decades at this point. What does men's U.S. soccer need to do? And I think that there is a very viable conversation about the pay-to-play model that we employ in this country because mm-hmm. it is so different than every other league in and team on a global stage. When you look at the academies that these guys are brought up in, when they grow up in Belgium, when they grow up in the UK, when they grow up in Spain, the talent is identified at such a young age, and then they are brought into these academies where

0: everything is paid for. Mm-hmm. And it doesn't that like you get a larger pool of players to choose from, because now you're not alienating kids that can't pay or parents that can't pay for their kids. I have a niece that it just made her travel team, out of AYSO. Awesome. Amazing. She's going to be 8 next month, and she's so excited. She was very clearly above and beyond better than her competition in AYSO, which is why she got noticed by a dad who coaches one of the travel leagues, and was like, hey, she really needs to, like, can she come practice with us? I think she should try out. But now, her parents are faced with thousands of dollars in equipment fees, in travel fees, there's so many different things now where that can completely alienate so many people from having the best development for their child. And if that's the case, then how can we be taken seriously as a developmental program in, like, once you get to the world stage? That's like, you're not necessarily taking the players that are the best. You're probably taking the players that can pay.
1: Well, go ahead.
0: No. And that, I think there is something fundamentally wrong with the model that we employ in this country. It needs a complete overhaul. I don't know how that happens, though, with kind of the general attitude that we have in this country about things like that.
1: Well, I think, to me, it's kind of the general attitude that we have about soccer. Men's soccer does not reign supreme in this country.
0: Yeah.
1: And American football reigns supreme in this country. And then we have basketball and baseball. And I think that is a lot of it, because a lot of the things you're talking about are available for those other sports. Mm-hmm. When we give people scholarships to college and all of that, and pre-NIL and current NIL. But as a general conversation, high level conversation, it's just different. It's a different attitude towards the sport as well. And I think for the women's team, it's been a huge part of women's sports for so long. So it's been different. It's been so much more of a priority, which is why I think we've seen the women have so much more success. But I think that's a big part of it too, with the attitude of, is soccer important enough to the U.S. sports world to make those changes? And well, I think that's the question, because every 4 years it is. But
0: right.
1: Is it always?
0: But no, but like, in order to be good every 4 years, you have to have these consistent, you have to have consistent interest. You have to have consistent development. And I go back and forth with, all right, so for the women, the highest possible level and the level that you aspire to has long been the World Cup. Mm-hmm. And you can't get any higher than that. And for the men, you can't either necessarily. But to your point, it's not the number one focus of little boys growing up wanting to play professional sports. It's usually not soccer. But I don't really buy into the fact that, like, we're losing our best athletes to other sports, because I forget who it was that pointed this out on social media, but I was reading it on Twitter, and I thought it was a really great point to be made of, you don't need the best athletes to play soccer. Like, look at Lionel Messi. He's 5'6". Like, as far as physical traits go, I mean, Lionel Messi is an incredible athlete. But when you look at the kinds of athletes and the kinds of traits that you need to play football, to play basketball, even to play baseball to some extent, they don't match up with soccer.
1: That's true.
0: Like, soccer, you need to be agile. You need to have a different skill set that needs to be developed. So I don't necessarily think that we're losing our best athletes to the other major North American sports. I think we're just not developing the right kinds of kids, which goes back to my pay-to-play model kind of point of these leagues that are developing the pool from which U.S. soccer can choose from are not necessarily prioritizing the kids that are, you know, naturally talented, need, you know, some training, some development, some this, that. They are forced to prioritize the kids that can pay.
1: Yeah.
0: And that is, I think, the biggest thing that needs to change in U.S. soccer, because soccer is a global sport because of the fact that you don't need the expensive equipment. You don't need a whole lot of stuff. Like, I grew up in outside Chicago, where hockey was a huge sport that everybody in my neighborhood played. But when you took into consideration the padding and the rink rentals and like all of the, and the travel fee, like all of that kind of stuff, that is a hard sport to get into if you don't have money. Soccer, you need a ball. You don't even really need a net.
1: No, you don't.
0: Just draw.

0: lines in the sand. It's like, this is the goal. And if it goes in there, great. Like, and that is why it's become such a ubiquitous sport elsewhere around the globe, because it's accessible to everybody. And somehow, some way, in one of the most powerful countries in the world, we have made it so that it's not accessible and that it's gatekept and that you do need money to play it. And I don't think that's fair. And I think until we change that, U.S. soccer is never going to compete at the level of France, of Argentina, of Spain, of the UK, even at the on the global stage.
1: And correct. And but someone's going to want to change that. A lot of someone's are going to have to feel very strongly about change that. And this, you know,
0: and not just every 4 years.
1: And not just every 4 years. But this and this World Cup, I think, has the potential to be that, because there was so much hype around then. There are so many games here. People have been so excited about it, so locked into the World Cup. And we have so many stars, international stars coming out of it, that are becoming stars, you know, here in the U.S. that maybe this is the World Cup that does do that. Mm-hmm. But it's going to take, I think it's going to take a couple very big people and very probably wealthy people to say, I want to be a part of this change. So that's kind of my feeling on that. And so I agree with you. If they wanted to change, it's going to become a priority here and a priority for everything. And I think the big thing is for all of us to stay on the momentum of this World Cup, because it's going to end and we're going to go right into football season, and we're in the second half of baseball and pennant races are starting, and now it's NBA Summer League. And so it will be easy for people to forget, since most people aren't thinking about it except for every 4 years, but we're going to need people that go beyond that.
0: Yeah. And it's going to have to be maintained on, like, you know, not just every 4 years with this renewed fervor for the U.S. to compete on it. And it's an interesting thing, too, because I think there's like a chicken or the egg situation here of like, well, can that happen if the U.S. isn't good? And if the U.S. isn't good, how is that ever going to happen? Because I feel like the U.S. doesn't like to not be the best or be in control of their major sporting leagues. I mean, you can call baseball champions, World Series champions, world champions, but are they? I mean, I guess you got a team in Canada that plays and like, you know, the NHL, same thing. I mean, people call the Super Bowl champions world champions, and I'm like, okay, well, that's really not true, because you're not playing any other country. There's no other team in any other country except for the U.S. So I really think that the U.S. has a hard time participating and throwing resources into a sport that perhaps they do not have. They don't control the purse strings. They don't control the marketing around it. They don't control the power of it, because it is such a global sport. And are they ever going to want to do that if they're not good? But how are they going to get good if they don't buy into it? It's, like I said, it's a chicken or the egg situation. And I'm not exactly sure how we're going to overhaul this. But I think you're right in the sense that it's going to take someone with a lot of money to just take up this cause and say, yeah, this is what I'm going to throw my billions of dollars in philanthropy behind. Where's Jeff Bezos's ex? She's been like, she gives like a ton to charity. She's been giving away like all of his money, and I absolutely love it. So like, just,
1: she can give it away to soccer.
0: She can give it away to U.S. soccer, and make that happen. So we all have something to root for.
1: That's really funny.
0: Yeah. Well, we have so much more to talk about, because we do have Major League Baseball starting up. But before that, I want to get into some stuff that Jaylen Brown said. So we're going to get to that next. So stick around. You're listening to Fox Football Saturday.
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11: 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Was that? What song is this?
12: I don't know.
11: I feel like this was on like the Power
13: Yeah, this was
11: Rangers
13: on the Matrix. Yeah.
11: Oh, it was on the Matrix. Okay.
13: This
11: I was
13: is
11: like,
13: Matrix, a spy break.
11: I thought it was Power Rangers movie.
13: Spy Break by Propeller Heads. Yeah, this is the this is Keanu Reeves storming the hotel, the building lobby.
12: I liked the idea that it was the Power Rangers movie. I don't know why. It might have been Power Rangers movie.
13: I never saw it.
11: There was a Red Hot Chili Peppers remake of Higher Ground. Was on the Power Rangers soundtrack with like the 1996 version, whenever that came out. And it's like, I don't know. It was my foray into rock, I think.
12: That's amazing.
13: Hell
12: the
13: yeah.
12: Power Rangers. Rock, yeah. Rock to you is like an incredible origin story.
11: I don't know Red Hot Chili Peppers for any other reason, but because they were on the Power Rangers soundtrack. Shout out to whoever went that hard on the Power Rangers soundtrack, movie soundtrack too. I'm Carmen Vitale, that's Tracy Sandler. Producer Chris Perfett. We've got Bo Benson in the studio as well. Martin Wise at the news desk. We're having some fun. It's Saturday.
12: We are having some fun. And if you want to have the fun all the time, make sure to subscribe to the Fox Sports Radio YouTube channel. 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
11: Thanks, Tracy.
12: You're welcome, Carm.
11: I wanted to get to something that happened this week. The trade itself didn't, but the Jaylen Brown going from the Celtics to the Sixers. We now kind of have Jaylen Brown talking a lot about it with YouTuber iShowSpeed, which is a real sentence, I have to say, in the year 2026.
12: Did you think that'd be the case when you were watching the Power Rangers and getting into rock?
11: No, I didn't. I had no concept of where my life nor society would take me. But it's led me to, on a national radio show, talking about an interview that iShowSpeed did with now Philadelphia 76er Jaylen Brown, who, like, this is an aside, Tracy, but, like, the reason that, like, I also am just, like, cringing at all of this is just because I'm, like, if you watch the interview, and I'll play it for you in a sec, he is like, so where are you going? And I'm like, if you have the opportunity to

0: interview Jaylen Brown, can you at least know, like, the biggest thing that just happened to him? Can you at least know that he's now a Philadelphia 76er? Can you at least know that, like, there's been a lot, whatever? And I'm just like, it, like, the journalism is just horrendous, but it's in a bad place. But here, Jaylen Brown had some stuff to say about his exit from Boston, even though he's just going to Philadelphia. And I want you to take a listen to it.
1: I just got traded.
2: So oh, yeah. You left Boston. Where you going?
1: Philadelphia.
2: You going to Philly?
1: Yeah, they packed me up, bro.
2: Wow, bro.
1: It's a crazy business, bro. Don't become a basketball player. There's no loyalty.
2: What happened? You just got traded?
1: That's a good question. That's a real good question. I think a lot of people want to hear that. They asking that question right now. I don't know. You know, right. I got packed up.
2: You just got packed up.
1: Yeah.
2: What does that even mean?
1: They packed me up. Sayonara, chat. I'm out of here.
2: That's crazy, bro. You going to Philly?
1: Yeah, you
2: well, at least you get Philly cheesesteaks.
1: Yeah.
2: They got good Philly cheesesteaks in Philly.
1: Yeah, we got Maxi and B.
0: All right. Do you see what I mean? It's horrendous on all accounts.
3: Horrendous.
0: Horrendous. But what I want to talk about is that Jaylen Brown being like, don't become a basketball player. I'm sorry. You are on a $285 million Supermax contract that the Sixers are now responsible for and willingly paying for.
3: Yeah, so maybe do become a basketball player.
0: What do you mean don't become a basketball player? Like, this is a business. And listen, Jaylen Brown is very business savvy. And like, when he was coming into the league, he didn't have an agent. He detailed that this week too, about how he leaned on the NBA PA, because that's kind of their job, is to help players. And he's like, all right, well, we're paying money into this union. It's their job to help us. I'm already kind of slotted in to the third pick of the draft. Like, everybody knows I'm going high. Why do I need an agent right now? And that was really smart of him. But I'm also like, all right, if you're that savvy of a businessman, don't you understand this is a business?
3: It is a business. And I'm willing to become a basketball player for a $285 million max deal, even if it means I'm going to Philly.
0: Which we just established is a very underrated city.
3: I mean, he should have listened to the... I hope Jaylen's listening to the first part of this podcast, of this radio show.
0: I know.
3: That's what I'm very really hoping.
0: I'm very interested to see what this does for Philly's LeBron chances now that we're on LeBron watch. And Jaylen Brown also came out and was like, hey, you know, tell LeBron that he should come to Philly. And I'm like, do you really even want that? Because then we're just in a Lakers situation all over again, where you have this young, budding superstar, and then you have LeBron, who is used to being the superstar, and...
3: Rinse, slather, repeat.
0: Exactly. So, I don't know. Where do you think LeBron goes?
3: You know, I used to think, like a week ago, thought that it was definitely the Warriors. But now I do think things have changed a little bit. I do think the Sixers are likely. I think the Heat are potentially very likely with the addition of Giannis. I mean, they could really put together quite the team there. So I think it's going to come down to what is the most important, is the most important thing to him winning a championship in this next year? The Warriors, maybe. I think the Heat have maybe a better chance. I think that's, what does he say? He said it's meaningful basketball. So
0: that could mean a lot of things.
3: It could mean so many things. The Warriors would be very meaningful basketball, and he would be playing with Steph Curry, and that would be incredible for them. He would be playing with the great Jaxel Lendeborg. Like, what a treat. But you know, I don't know, like a week ago, I would have said Warriors for sure. But now it's like the more time has gone on, the less likely, because it kind of felt like that should have been a, no pun intended, slam dunk. Sorry, I had to. I'm very sorry. No. I had to.
0: And with that, why don't we take a little break and go to Martin in the update studio, who can update us with where he thinks LeBron's going to go.
4: I think it's Golden State.
3: Okay, there you go.
0: You do still. You can, all right.
4: I think it's Golden State. I think all of this is a ploy to convince the Golden State front office to make more moves, like go get Anthony Davis. Anthony Davis is not untouchable. Get out of here. I don't buy that. Right? So I think that's what it is. And I think that they'll play golf every day.
0: Yeah. That's Steph Curry was trying to woo LeBron, was like, hey, we've got a lot of great golf courses up here. And I'm like, that is how you woo a 41-year-old man, in fact.
4: Exactly.
3: Generally, on all
0: generally.
3: Things.
0: Yes.
4: Right. And I think especially when you consider, like, in basketball ages, they're all like 65. It just intensifies it. Right.
0: Right. Like, right. No, he's like, he is absolutely in geriatric territory.
4: So who knows not is 21-year-old Linda Noskova, because she did waste 5 match points against Karolina Mukova, but still got the win. in Wimbledon, ladies singles final today. She's the third Czech woman in 4 years to win the major. Today's World Cup quarterfinal action kicks.

0: It's off 5 o'clock Eastern. England and versus Norway in Miami. Harry Kane and Jude Bellingham versus Martin Odegaard and Erling Haaland. This is a surprise for no one listening, but the Norwegians it is. It's hot in Miami. Hard Rock Stadium is a part of a National Weather Service advisory. The current game time forecast, 92 degrees, 62% humidity. You add those together and do the math for it. New meteorologists will tell you that's a heat index of 106.
1: Nope.
0: So it's a good thing for hydration breaks. 9 o'clock Eastern, Lionel Messi and Argentina versus Switzerland and Kansas City. That'll probably be a little more temperate, but still, it's Kansas City in July. Won't be
1: I was
0: going
1: to say, don't sleep on the Midwest in the summer because it is humid and corn sweat is real.
0: But I'm hoping by 9 o'clock Eastern, the sun will go down. It'll be a little bit cooler. Pittsburgh wins at versus Milwaukee 7-6. Yasmeel Valdez had two home run day, including a go-ahead grand slam in the bottom of the seventh inning. The White Sox shut out the A's 1-0. Congratulations.
1: You're good. Thank you very much.
0: 3-3, Minnesota and the Angels tied in the seventh inning. Washington leads the Yankees 2-0 in the second. Boston and the New York Mets scoreless second inning. Third inning for the Rockies and the Giants both scoreless. Miami, Cleveland yet to score a run there as well in the second inning. And Milwaukee and Pittsburgh just getting started in game two of a doubleheader. That first one was game one. Ladies, back to you.
1: Thanks, Martin.
2: Thank you, Martin.
1: I am so excited to bring on our first guest of the day because I believe he's a first-time guest on the show.
2: Ooh.
1: But he's a very dear friend of mine and my husband. I almost said fiance. I'm still not used to it. but he writes the Pulse newsletter from The Athletic. I'm sure some of you are subscribers out there listening for it. He was able to, in the group stage, actually go to Houston, go to a few of these World Cup games, cover them. And he is from his, what I assume is his home office in New Orleans. It is Mr. Christopher Branch. Branchy!
3: Hi.
1: Hi.
3: Thank you for having me. I am a first-time guest. I appreciate you having me on.
2: Oh, wow. Welcome.
1: I don't know why it's taken me so long to bring you, to force you
3: on the show. I mean, I wasn't going to say anything, Carmen, but I agree. What the heck?
1: I don't really like you that much. No, I'm just kidding.
3: That's fair.
1: You've gotten to do some really fun things this summer, and your newsletter, for anybody that doesn't know, is just, it's must read if you just want to catch up on everything that's going on in sports. It's quippy, it's insightful, it's clever, and it makes me laugh every single time it actually gets to my inbox, because for whatever reason sometimes it doesn't get there. However,
3: well, thank you.
1: It's very successful, and because of that, you got to go to a couple of these group stage games for the World Cup in Houston. What was the atmosphere like? And tell everybody which games you were at.
3: Okay, so I was in Houston for the first two games. One was Germany Curacao, and the second one was Portugal DR Congo. I've been telling everybody,
1: Dr. Congo.
3: Dr. Congo, yes. I've been telling everybody. You know, I've covered a lot of sporting events in my career, but I think this was one of the most unique ones, just because I had never covered an international sporting event like an Olympics or anything like that. And it's just a different vibe. I was like in awe of like people rooting for their country. I mean, the first game, Germany Curacao, I saw Curacao score that first goal of theirs to tie the game. And it was like, it almost brought me to tears in the press box, just because all of these people had traveled from Curacao. It's the first ever World Cup. They're loud. They're dancing. They're having a good time. They don't really care if they win. I mean, they would love a win, but like, they're playing a world power. They just want to have a good time and see some cool stuff. And they did. And it was 1-1 for a while. And it was like, I'm getting goosebumps right now just thinking about it. It was amazing. And then the Portugal game, it was a draw. It was a shocking draw. People expected Portugal or Cristiano Ronaldo to run away with it, and they just didn't, which spelled, you know, doom for them later. And Congo played very well. So it was very cool to see all of the different cultures in Houston. It's something I'll never forget.
2: Chris, you said this was your first international sporting event. You did touch on this, but something that's really just come to me or shown up to me are just the fans and how locked in they are, the Viking row, the cheers. Like, have you really ever seen anything like it? I know we like to fancy ourselves as big sports fans, and yeah, I feel like I am a very big sports fan, but I'm not sure I am anymore watching all these World Cup fans.
3: I agree. I the biggest recent event that I covered was the Super Bowl here in New Orleans, And we can talk about the corporatization of the Super Bowl, where it doesn't feel like there's a bunch of crazy fans there. It's just different. It's a different feel. And you're right. Like, I was like, oh man, this is different. And I'm

0: it's not like I'm 21 years old and this is the first day I'm covering. I've covered a lot of games, and I was like, oh, this is new, which was very cool.
1: I've been saying that, well, because my husband, our very dear friend, Dave Hellman, is a huge soccer fan, and he watches Premier League games. Like, he gets up early on Saturdays, and he'll watch it, and I only know what he'll bring home the chants to me. So, like, he'll tell me the chants that these fans have. And then we actually got an opportunity to go to a Premier League game over in the UK. We went to a Tottenham Hotspurs game and match. And just the creativity that comes out of fans, but like the way that they are all able to kind of, they work so cohesively together in a way that I feel like, I don't know, our fan bases just don't quite achieve. And I'm like, what is it going to take to get a fun little his nose is offsides chant, Branch?
0: I don't know. You know, I come from LSU where I think even if you try to get something together, it's going to be a little off kilter because of the alcoholic beverages consumed beforehand. So
1: they're doing that too. They're all drunk.
0: I know.
2: But look, they've been used to this for years. Drunk fandom.
0: That's true. It is their thing. And like, you know, I'm in Tiger Stadium and people can't even say LSU at the same cadence. So I don't know what that says about us.
2: At the top of the show, Carmen and I talked about the U.S.'s untimely exit, so to speak, and kind of what needs to be done to really make the U.S. a powerhouse in World Cup action. The people need to care more than every 4 years. How likely do you think that is? And kind of what are your thoughts on what can happen?
0: I have two different thoughts here because I think we have a chance. I think interest, we say this every World Cup, like soccer is going to take off in America. But I think interest is higher now just because the games are played at normal times. Mm. Like when I am explaining to my mother what offsides means, and she's never asked that in any other World Cup ever, but everybody is watching. I mean, at The Athletic, we have seen our internal numbers are spiking. You know, Fox's broadcast numbers are going through the roof. The interest is legitimately high. So I think this is the best chance we have of this really sticking on. But as many other people have said, the youth soccer system is so not what we need it to be, like to really groom all of these players to play. You know, we could dive into a whole different debate about cost and exclusivity and the way that's almost insidious against, you know, the rest of the world is making soccer accessible for everybody. They have academies.
1: I talked about this on the top of the show.
0: It's systemic, and that honestly discourages me a little bit because when you talk about a systemic overhaul, it feels like, you know, it's going to take 10 years, which maybe it does. And maybe 2038, we're talking about World Cup champs, but that's a long time away.
1: Yeah, it feels very daunting. All right. Well, of the teams now that are still in it, we're about to be treated to a great one coming up here right now. But who do you have winning the World Cup?
0: I have France. Come on. I mean, yeah, right. It's just it's an easy chance. The cool thing now is that anything can happen. I mean, we have seen shocking
1: Norway team, Erling Haaland.
0: I mean, if Erling Haaland is playing, they can beat anybody. I was texting your husband earlier that I was devastated because in my mind, I thought this game was at 2 o'clock central today. I was ready on the couch. I turned it on. It's 4 o'clock. I was heartbroken. I mean, like, it's just the worst feeling.
1: They get you with the coverage begins at.
2: Mm-hmm.
0: I know.
1: They really get you.
0: Isn't it crazy though that these games actually start on time? This is something I'm used to with like football where it's like, oh, it's a 4 p.m. kick. Then I'm just like, actually it's 4:17. And here it's like 4 o'clock, the ball is rolling. I'm like, whoa, Absolutely. This is so refreshing. I do think, sorry for the sidetrack there. I do think if anybody else wins, it's England.
1: Ooh, okay.
2: Okay.
0: I do. That game at Aztecas, they really showed a lot of guts.
1: They did.
0: They have the dude.
1: Everything was against them in that game.
0: If they can win that game, I think they can beat anybody else. Now, of course, they're going to lose 3-0 today to Norway. Now that I say that, but they're the only other team that I've seen that spark from. Spain is a zero to me. Argentina has been playing down, to their competition this whole time. So I don't know. I think it's England or France.
1: Almost like 40-minute penalty kill in that game at Azteca against Mexico was just wild for England. But
0: I couldn't believe it.
1: I couldn't either. I was so tense the entire time. But thank you so much, Branch. I could talk to you for a million years and usually do. So, we have to get out of here. Thank you for taking some time on your Saturday and talking us through some World Cup stuff.
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21: Welcome back to Fox Sports Saturday. I'm Carmen Vitale. We've got Tracy Sandler. If you missed earlier in the show, when I revealed that my foray into rock and even the Red Hot Chili Peppers in general was because of the 90s Power Rangers movie which the soundtrack went impossibly hard, and this cover of Higher Ground was on it, and I was like, who's this? I like the way this sounds. And then yep. Great. Exactly what I want on my Saturday. Happy Saturday to you, wherever you're listening from. Thanks for joining us. How are you, Tracy? Doing well still?
22: I'm doing great. You know what? I am doing well still. I always like doing the show with you. It's super fun. But yes, I am doing great. How are you, Carm?
21: I'm doing great. We just had Chris Branch, author of the Pulse newsletter for The Athletic, on. He's great. I cannot stress enough how much I love that newsletter, because it just encompasses all of the things. You know, it doesn't go super in-depth. But he'll often point to, you know, some of the other athletic writers that have done in-depth pieces if you are so inclined to want to learn more about whatever that particular story is. But his quips and the way that he can write and make you laugh, it's second to none, and that's why it's so successful. So I was so excited to have him on.
22: It was super fun to have him on, and I have something fun to share with the group.
21: Oh, okay.
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21: Thank you, Tracy. And you're now welcome. 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
15: And putting a spotlight on the don'ts.
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25: Don't do that.
21: That's insane.
15: It's time for the do's and the don'ts in sports.
21: All right, Tracy, I'm going to start out with a do. And
22: love
21: it's
22: that.
21: Do make your voice heard. Because after College Football 27, NCAA College Football 27, introduced a pay progression feature in their latest edition of College Football, fans of the game were so loud about their criticism of these microtransactions that EA put out a statement today saying they would immediately remove them. So instead of just accepting the fact that everything's going to hell and we have to pay for all of these little things and everybody's going to nickel and dime and squeeze everything they can out of you, college football fans in particular that play that video game were like, hey, no, we're not going to stand for this.

0: And they didn't. And EA recounted and pulled back and said, you know what? You're right. That's not adding the value that you said you wanted. So here, it's still free.
1: That's refreshing.
0: Isn't it?
1: That is extremely refreshing.
0: Talk about, like, you know, getting a group together and, you know, you can accomplish a lot. The whole is greater than the sum of its parts, right?
1: Yes, 100%. I really like that. Mine is also a do, and it's do keep your halftime shows super fun and engaging. The World Cup final halftime show is curated by Chris Martin of Coldplay. It features Shakira, BTS, and recently announced, and very exciting for this believer, Justin Bieber. And this sounds like a very fun halftime show. And what I like about it is it sounds fun, and the World Cup has been fun, and the fandom's been fun, and all the things that we've talked about this hour. To me, this halftime show just sounds like it is going to be a blast.
0: That's very international, too, because Justin Bieber is Canadian, BTS mm-hmm. is from Korea, right?
1: Yep.
0: And Shakira is from South America, so, like, you know, you're bringing the world together.
1: Chris Martin's from England?
0: Chris Martin is, I think, is he Scottish?
1: Maybe he is. It's a possibility.
0: Something like that. He's either Scottish. No, I think he is English. He's from the UK, but you're right. Yes, love that. Love that for the World Cup. All right, my next one is your players and coaches. I'll go real quick. Carolina Hurricanes owner Thomas Dundon had not only him and his wife's names engraved on the Stanley Cup, but also his children's names. And they put it above all the players, coaches, the GMs, everything above that on the Stanley Cup. I'm like, if you're going to do that, I get it. You're the owner. Put it at the end. Put yourselves at the end, it behind all those guys.
1: I
0: know they're not the only ones that have done it, but man. All right, we've got more coming up after this. Stay tuned. It's Fox Sports Saturday.
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8: What you need to know.
9: England versus Norway at the World Cup quarterfinal in Miami, kicking off any minute now. Harry Kane and Jude Bellingham against Martin Odegaard and Erling Haaland. England has four starters on yellow cards, but a main story, the weather. Hard Rock Stadium will be a part of a National Weather Service heat advisory. The current forecast has 92, 62% humidity, heat index of 106. At 9 o'clock Eastern, Lionel Messi and Argentina take on Switzerland. That game being played in Kansas City. Milwaukee was at Pittsburgh today. Pittsburgh got the win 7-6. Edmundo Valdez had two home runs, including a go-ahead grand slam in the bottom of the seventh. White Sox shut the A's out 1-0. Minnesota with a 5-3 lead over the Angels in the bottom of the eighth. It's the third inning. The Yankees scoreless against the Washington Nationals, who have a two-run lead, and the Red Sox and Mets scoreless in the third. I'm Martin Weiss.
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12: Welcome back in to hour two of Fox Sports Saturday. I am Carmen Vitale. I've got Tracy Sandler with me. We've had a great show so far. Last hour, we talked a little World Cup, talked a little bit about Jaylen Brown, maybe not complaining when you're on a $285 million Supermax contract. Got to talk to Chris Branch of The Athletic, who writes The Pulse newsletter. And now it's time, Tracy, to turn our attention to Major League Baseball. Not only is the draft going on as we speak, but the All-Star game, we're on the cusp of the All-Star break. Teams are wrapping up their final series before next week's All-Star game and the Home Run Derby. But there's been some changes to this format, and, you know, you're trying, like,

0: I feel like Major League Baseball is trying to make it a product that people really want to tune into, but you know, you're like, and it's always been this way where you're struggling with, all right, but a lot of these guys, the main draw, like the big time guys, they want a break. They played almost 90 games, like they or over 90 games at this point. They want a break. They don't want to go out and play a game when they could be on a beach in Cancun for a couple of days. And so like Bryce Harper and Kyle Schwarber were added late to the home run derby in particular,
1: mm-hmm.
0: To kind of like bump up the intrigue, especially in, you know, given that the All-Star game is in Philly.
1: Yes.
0: I don't know. What's your take on kind of like the reformatting and how they can continue to make this a better week?
1: You mean the reformatting on the home run derby rules?
0: Yeah, on the home run derby.
1: Well, you know, I know there's been some pushback. I think we'll see. One thing I will say for Major League Baseball in the last few years, everything they've done to change the game and make it a better product, to make it more interesting, to make the game shorter, has worked.
0: And
1: everybody was all up in arms about the pitch clock, but...
0: I love the pitch clock.
1: It's great.
0: I love the pitch clock.
1: It's absolutely fantastic. So I think... You know, the first year, the ghost runner on second in extra innings, people hated that, and they ended up taking it out of the playoffs, which I think was the right move. It is.
0: Yeah,
1: during
0: I'm not sold on that yet.
1: Yeah, I mean, during the playoffs, you don't need it. During a random game in June or July or May, do you need to have an 18-inning game? No. So I think for having it still in the regular season, like, I don't really have an issue with it. It can definitely go both ways. When your team wins the game, you're like, this is amazing. When your team loses the game, you're like, well, that wasn't fair.
0: Well, they already had a runner in scoring position.
1: Yeah, so that doesn't seem fair. But they have taken it out for the playoffs. So I think so far, what Major League Baseball has done has worked. So I am interested to see how the new home run derby rules go. There's, you know, no clock. It's a swing count. A round can't end on a miss. There are no longer bonus rounds. So It'll be interesting because I've been to a home run derby before and it's fun, but it can get a little long, you know. So this and granted, in this case, they're taking out the clock, but I kind of think their new things might make it shorter. So we'll see. It'll be kind of fun to see on, you know, Monday night. And in terms of, you know, the All-Star game itself, I think it's true probably of the NBA All-Star team, you know, NBA All-Star game too. A lot of the guys would like to be taking a break, but by the same time,

0: it is hard because they are playing a very long season. So it's like you would almost just have to have a break because I don't know really what else you could do, you know, to make it that
1: yeah,
0: there's
1: more
0: not
1: than
0: an actual
1: I
0: game.
1: I feel like even the toll that it would take, because you're right, it's not like guys go out there and they play the whole game and whatever. But it's more of like you still have to be in work mode.
0: Yes. Yes, you do. You definitely have to be in work mode.
1: Really long season. And I would have to imagine that by that point, like by the, you know, de facto midway point, we know it's not exactly midway, but the de facto midway point, the All-Star break comes around, you're just like, oh man, even if it's just like sitting on your couch for an entire day and not having to do anything, like I feel like a lot of guys would take that.
0: But that being said, I guess the other side of that is that guys get pretty upset if they feel like they've been snubbed for the All-Star game.
1: If they've been snubbed, yes.
0: So I think there is a pride thing. And I do think it's fun. I think for the players, it's fun. And it's no one's taking it seriously. Thank goodness they took, you know, it used to be the winner was where the World Series home field. Could you imagine if you had like 100 wins and you were playing a team in the World Series that had, I don't know, 88 wins? You're like, well, I don't have home field advantage.
1: They have home field advantage because they won a meaningless game in the middle of July.
0: Exactly. Like the least they took that away. But I think the guys love it. They have fun with it. And they, you know, they take a lot of pride in being an All-Star.
1: Yeah, that's true. And in fact, something funny happened yesterday with the Chicago White Sox. In fact, the scoreboard operators, the game day entertainment crew accidentally broke the news that Munetaka Murakami was getting added to the All-Star roster and was going to participate in the Home Run Derby.
0: Because that's really funny.
1: It's hysterical. So I was on the radio. I was filling in for Matt Spiegel on the Spiegel and Holmes show on 670 The Score, 104.3 actually now The Score, because they were on FM, Crystal Clear FM, in fact. And I was filling in yesterday alongside Lawrence, and Lawrence was getting texts from listeners with pictures of the stadium before the game started, where they're testing the Jumbotrons, and they're testing it with those graphics. And the Sox had not put out anything. ESPN didn't have all ESPN said was that Kyle Schwarber had gotten added and like nothing about Mooney. And we were like, so like Lawrence is trying to text people at the Sox, like, is this true? This, that, the other. And they waited for the game to unveil it. But it was just so funny because they were testing the video boards prior to the game. And people saw that.
0: That's
1: because
0: really
1: Sox
0: funny.
1: Park is in a neighborhood.
0: Oh, my gosh. That is really, really funny. Accidentally. Breaking news.
1: Yes, but Murakami is just the second Japanese-born player to participate in the Home Run Derby behind Shohei Ohtani, in fact, who will not be participating because...
0: He will not. He has been dealing with left knee irritation, which has been bothering him as a pitcher more than as a hitter. Mm-hmm. He was scratched from his start last night and then hit a leadoff home run. So just in case he wanted to prove the point that it wasn't bothering him as a hitter, he went ahead and did that. But so he will not be participating. He's going to get that knee drained. He's going to get a cortisone shot. I have to imagine for Major League Baseball, that is like the worst All-Star news ever, because you have the leading vote getter by like a gazillion, and Shohei Ohtani to not be participating is... It's a huge downer for anybody going to the All-Star game. But, you know, long-term, Shohei should be fine. It's something like he has to do it. And it's not surprising. You know, this is I think we've talked about it a little bit on the show before, but this is the first season. It's his first season pitching for the Dodgers in a full season. He came in back in June last year, and they really took their time ramping him up. But really, no disrespect to the Angels, the first time doing this on a team where it actually mattered. They just, you know, like where they need him to be a starter all the way through and they need to manage him accordingly. So
1: that was my question for you, was how much are we worried about this long term for Shohei and then in turn for the Dodgers? Like, do you think this is going to be significant enough to keep him out from pitching for a while? Do we think that that's going to affect his odds at like postseason awards or end of season awards, like NL MVP, that kind of stuff? Like, do we think it's going to disrupt that much, or do we think this is still a short term thing?
0: I think it's a short term thing. It probably hurts the Cy Young chances because, you know, I don't know how quickly it's going to. I mean, I think getting your knee drained and a cortisone shot sounds like that takes some time, but I am not a professional athlete and I'm wrong about a lot of these

0: I mean, Debo Samuel once was in the hospital with like a collapsed lung on a Sunday night.
1: That.
0: And then he like started the next week.
1: So
0: yeah. I apparently don't have a great frame of reference on how serious things are. But so I don't think it'll be super long term. But if it affects anything, it will probably affect the Cy Young chances, because if he misses time, he'll miss time as a pitcher. He's not. It does not seem that he will be missing any time as a designated hitter. And I think he has that NL MVP locked up. Mm-hmm. Even if he is just hitting, but it's TBD on how long it takes. In terms of the Dodgers and what it would do to their pitching staff, obviously losing Shohei Ohtani is a huge blow and is not ideal. That being said, they are currently moving right along.
1: I was going to say, they're pretty deep.
0: They're pretty deep. And Blake Snell and Tyler Glasnow are out right now. So they're not even back in the rotation. And you've got Justin Robleski, who just actually got named to the All-Star team, who's having a very surprising breakout, amazing season. Eric Lauer's getting the job done. They got Yamamoto. So, like, they're fine. So you don't want it. He is one of their aces. He's someone you want on the mound. But they are deep enough that I don't think it's going to, it won't change. I don't believe the Dodgers World Series champions. They chances. They did win the World Series with him just hitting a couple years ago. And he got hurt in game two and barely played the rest of the series. So, you know.
1: Yeah, that's, I'm very interested to see, yeah, just how serious it is. Because I also think that there's a difference between if this was a football player that we were talking about and a baseball player, because football players seem to play through a lot. And I think baseball, rightfully so, because there's so many more games.
0: Right.
1: Guys are a lot more cautious. And that makes sense, because it is. It's a marathon. It's not a sprint in the way that other sports might be. But along the lines of surprises, what have been your biggest surprises this, like, the first quote-unquote half of the season leading into the All-Star break? Because I know what mine is.
0: I think my first one might be the same as yours. Like, how about them White Sox?
1: Is it the Chicago White Sox?
0: They were a laughing stock a year ago.
1: There were vultures circling this roster before the season even started.
0: Yeah.
1: Like, everybody had just resigned themselves, like, hey, they're on a total rebuild. They're really young. They're trying to develop these guys. They're in no way, shape, or form ready to compete. But, like, perhaps we can, like everybody, I think even White Sox employees were like, hey, if we can finish at or near 500 at the end of the season, like, that is an objective win for where they thought they were. And now, I mean, the trade deadline isn't until, you know, the beginning of August, so we've got a couple more weeks. Mm-hmm. But, like, now you have to decide, if you're the White Sox staff, all right, we're ahead of schedule.
0: Yeah.
1: How much do we want to push this, and how realistic do we think our chances are? I'm such a huge fan of Will Venable and what he's done to overhaul the culture within, because it seems like all these guys are just having a lot of fun,
0: which is a big, big part of it. I think in baseball, I mean, winning makes it more fun no matter what, obviously.
1: Yes.
0: But I think in baseball, something about baseball more than any other sport to me, and this just could be because of my affinity to baseball, there is something about it that no matter how much money they're making, and even though, of course, it's a business like anything else, there's something about going to the ballpark and playing in the ballpark that still has that, like, little kid fun, yes, feel to it. And so I think as a baseball team, if you get something going and you get some good chemistry going and you're just having fun, it goes a long way. And because there's not pressure. I mean, one of the things with baseball players, when you see guys go into slumps, for like hitting, yeah, slumps, part of the reason they last so long is because then they start pressing and they start pushing. And it's like, oh, I'm in the slump and I got to get a hit and all of that. So if everybody's just having a good time and not feeling that way, not feeling the pressure, they're having a lot of fun. It'll be interesting to see how much of buyers they're going to be. If they're, yeah, going to be buyers, because they have a real shot. On the total flip side of that, I look at the San Diego Padres, who I almost called the LA Padres because of the Chargers and how they moved, and I got myself all confused for a second. But the San Diego Padres, who are a massive disappointment, I don't, yeah, like them myself, but who are a massive disappointment. When it comes to the deadline, Fernando Tatis, like Manny Machado, these guys are probably going to be sellers. Like, where are some of these guys going to end up? And 2 years ago, if someone said that, even a year ago, like, yeah, oh, well, the Padres are going to be such a mess at the trade deadline that there's a chance like a Tatis gets traded, people would have been like, that's insane. So it's kind of bananas.
1: The White Sox could be in the market for
0: a touchdown.

0: Tatis.
1: For a Tatis. Like, that to me has been, yeah, that is the biggest surprise. And, you know, they haven't been without their slumps, but it's been a pretty linear kind of ascent for mm-hmm. the White Sox this season. Like, they've just gotten progressively better. Like, first they, like, hit 500, and now they're like, oh no, they're on top of the AL Central, and they're 7.5 games back from in the AL. Like, they're, you know, whatever. So, they went through a little bit of a slump against the Red Sox, where they only scored 2 runs the entire series.
0: But
1: they have bounced back beautifully now against the A's, so much so that last night Tristan Peters hit for the cycle, which is he was the first White Sox player to hit for the cycle since 2017.
0: Wow.
1: So almost a decade. So they found their bats again. And even though today's shutout was, I think, what it was, 1-0. It wasn't quite, you know, the offensive fireworks you wanted to see, but they still pulled it out. And so now you're going to go into the All-Star break having won your final series, no matter what happens tomorrow. And you have to feel good about that, especially with Mooney back and now participating in the All-Star game. Like, they aren't, Venable said that they were going to maybe DH Mooney like one of the games, but he was going to play everything, and they're confident that, you know, he's healthy after being out since May. And now the fact that he's going to participate in the Home Run Derby and stuff, it makes me think that, like, this is full steam ahead. So I'm very interested to see how aggressive they're going to be down the back stretch of the season and where they can go with it. Cause you know what? Like, if they're a wild card team, I think we're all still happy in Chicago.
0: Oh, I would say for sure. And it is going to be interesting to see how that plays out. And then there's another team in the Midwest, in the National League Central. You have the Milwaukee Brewers, Jacob Mizrowski, who's just, like, almost completely unhittable. They're at 100-win pace. I mean, the Brewers have a tendency to have these tremendous regular seasons. They get into the playoffs, and they just can't quite compete.
1: Keep it up.
0: But Mizrowski's unbelievable. And the thing is, too, he comes on the mound, and you're like, is he in sixth grade? Like, he looks so young, and then he comes out there and just blows people away.
1: I mean, is he young? I think he is young.
0: He's
1: right?
0: young, but he's not 13.
1: I mean, he's not 13.
0: But he is young. He's definitely young. But it's just, he's very unassuming. He's kind of like, and this is for really the old school baseball diehards that really, like, know their history, it's very like Greg Maddux-esque, who Greg Maddux would come on the mound, and, like, you would look at this guy and be like, oh, come on, and was, you know, one of the greatest pitchers to ever pitch in the history of baseball.
1: It is exciting at this point of the season that everything is still pretty wide open. So, I mean, that's obviously going to narrow as we get out of the All-Star break, and, you know, things, the pennant race really starts kind of heating up, because there's so many guys, everybody's in it.
0: Not, like, the NL West.
1: Even Martin's Detroit Tigers, what, you've won 8 of your last 9?
0: Well, but Bo just
2: No, we can't screw this up. I need the Tigers to sell off Scooble at this point. It's going to happen. It's going to hurt. Just get it done with. Do not talk yourself into that you can make this happen. I'm done with this.
0: Well, Bo makes the point that the NL West is probably currently, it's not going to be much of a pennant race, but you know, that's right. To be expected.
1: All right. Well, I feel like a lot of places elsewhere in the league, it's a lot. It's still a lot of fun, and there's going to be a lot of movement down the back half of the season, but we are on, like, the back half of the second hour of the show.
0: It goes so fast.
1: Practically. It goes so fast. We're going to talk a little bit more about what's going on with NFL players at this time of the year when we come back. So stick around. You don't want to go anywhere. This is Fox Sports Saturday.
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0: Tracy Sandler with me. We are having a great show. Wherever you're joining us from, thanks so much for listening. There's so much going on right now, despite the fact it being the middle of summer, that it's just it makes this fly by, Trace.
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0: Thank you, Tracy.
1: You're welcome.
0: I did just say, you know, there's a lot of stuff going on, but this is traditionally kind of a dead period, especially because you and I are both so entrenched in the NFL calendar, because that's where we do most of our coverage is for football. And this is kind of the dead period. This is the 6 weeks of vacation that coaches get to not be in the office and go on a vacation. This is when players aren't in, you know, OTAs and the training camp hasn't started yet. So they get, this is their chance to go on vacation and just kind of rest and recover for the rest of what is pretty much a year round. I mean, the NFL has done a beautiful job of staying relevant all year long. But what's interesting to me and what I wanted to give a shout out to was the fact that in this dead period, in this time period where players are actually have the opportunity to rest,

0: there are so many of them that aren't, and they are participating in what have become these positional summits. So different position groups now have, they get together with, you know, alumni, with guys that are in college, with guys that are currently playing in the league, and they all share, you know, their what works for them, mm-hmm. what doesn't. And one that is currently going on, there's a couple that are currently going on as we speak, O-Line Masterminds, which is an O-Line summit that I have had the opportunity to go to multiple years in Texas. And it's so eye-opening, and it's so cool to see all of these guys get together that are on different teams, that are opponents when it comes to the season, that are division rivals, whatever. And there they are in a little scrum, just sharing technique and, you know, hand placement, and this is what's worked for me, and when this guy pulls this on you, this is what you, how you should counter. And it's just a tremendous display of sportsmanship.
1: Mm-hmm.
0: And I think the people that are there, you get a lot out of it, just like in the camaraderie. But then, I mean, you could be doing anything else. You could be on vacation with your family, and instead you're working and trying to get better. The other one that's happening right now is the SAC Summit.
1: Which is a great name, by the way.
0: Oh, yeah. Von Miller. I think Von Miller has been doing this for years. I have not had a chance to go to this one, but it's Von Miller, Cam Jordan, I think, spearhead the SAC Summit. But I mean, Miles Garrett, you get Max Crosby, like all of these guys, even the guys that are at the top of their profession, at the top of their position, rather, show up to this, because it shows what a wonderful community sports can kind of breed. And to me, like, I just think that it speaks so, like, if your favorite player is at one of these, like, you can feel really good about that, because they're trying to get better even when they could be doing literally anything else.
1: And I like Christian McCaffrey and Bijan Robinson work together a lot in the offseason. And I just think that's cool. You got two guys at the top of their game,
0: mm-hmm.
1: two massive competitors who can face off against each other, but they still use the offseason to work together, to get better together, to learn from each other. And I think it's super cool. Of course, Titan University has become the true.
0: That's the one everyone knows now.
1: That one. And it's become, I mean, Titan University has become a complete and total event, but really cool in that one, because not only do you have tight ends learning from each other, you have quarterbacks there learning from each other and learning
0: including
1: from
0: one Mac Jones.
1: Including one Mac Jones.
0: Who looked like he was also partaking in being on vacation, but decided he just wanted to sling it.
1: He is as someone who covered Mac Jones, the man is a national treasure. I just want to say that right now.
0: The videos that came out of Tight End U of Mac Jones in the sunglasses, like looking like he just got out of the beach and, like, you know, is about six beers deep and he's just slinging the football. I'm like, man, this guy, who's got it better than this guy?
1: Nobody. Well, nobody. As one Jim Harbaugh would say, nobody.
0: Yeah, that's where I was going with it. Thanks, Trace.
1: Got you.
0: All right, now it's time to check in with Martin Weiss at the update desk to see what's going on in the world of sports.
2: We're through the first hydration break. No score, Norway and England in the 30th minute right now. England's had most of the possession and a few chances. Harry Kane, in fact, just sailed a free kick over the net. But it is still nil-nil. You know what? My take, I know that everybody's like got an improving soccer take. I don't know. I think the person who gets fouled should take the shot.
0: I didn't know that wasn't a thing until this World Cup. I'll be quite honest with you. And I was like, wait. If anybody gets fouled, they just get to get their best player to take the penalty shot? How is that fair?
2: It'd be like if Steph Curry shot every free throw for the
0: Warriors. Exactly. Like, I mean, yeah, then why even have it? Or, like, I don't know.
2: Well, that's the game they play, and that's how it works. It's hot out there. They've been talking about this. These guys not necessarily playing the most up and down style of play, because it's 92 degrees with 62% humidity. If you turn the broadcast on, it's all they can talk about. It's 106 heat index.
0: What do you think is harder, playing at altitude or playing in heat like that? Because Azteca is like a mile and a half in the air.
1: A very good question.
0: And England just had to deal with that, and now you've got the heat. Like, but like, I'm genuinely curious. Like, I don't know which one would be harder.
2: I think probably altitude.
1: Yeah.
0: Right.
2: I think altitude.
0: I think so.
1: Yeah, I think so, because I know people who live. My best friend lives in Denver, and she runs every day. And she was here visiting me, and she went on a run, and she said, "Wow, I forgot how much easier it was." And she's lived in Denver for like 20 years.
0: Yeah.
1: So I think it's gonna have to be. I think it's altitude.
2: 9:00 Eastern, Lionel Messi and Argentina play Switzerland in Major League Baseball. Pittsburgh beat Milwaukee 7-6. The White Sox shut out the A's 1-0. Nationals with a 2-0 lead over the Yankees in the fifth. Boston.

0: leading 2-0 over the Mets, also in the fifth. Sensing a theme here. There's a 2-0 lead for Cleveland over Miami in the fifth inning
1: of
0: Pittsburgh.
1: Did you say 2-0 lead
0: for Cleveland? I certainly did. Pittsburgh with a... Pittsburgh has a 2-0 lead over Milwaukee in the fifth inning, game two of this doubleheader. Tampa Bay and Seattle right now, Tampa Bay with a 2-1 lead in the fourth, and Colorado and San Francisco both tied one apiece in the sixth inning. Again, 32nd minute, scoreless, Norway and England. Ladies, back to you.
2: Thanks so much, Martin.
1: I'm
3: so excited. We had a wonderful kind of discussion about Major League Baseball and the All-Star game coming up before the last break. And I'm so excited to bring on our next guest because she covers Major League Baseball. She's on Apple TV, and it's Heidi Watney. Heidi, how are you?
4: Hi, I'm good. How are you?
3: I'm so great. Thank you so much for joining us and taking some time out of your Saturday to talk some baseball because, I mean, we're right up against the All-Star break, and I feel like there's so many, I don't know, like everybody, we were just talking about, like everybody's, there's so many people that are in it. So many teams are in it. Like there's no real clear, like, pull away. Hey, these guys are like World Series favorites at this point. Although I guess we talked to Tracy, it's the Dodgers. But
4: yeah,
3: I want to start with just asking if there's been any surprises for you through the first quote unquote half of the season.
4: There's always surprises in the season. I think some of the surprises this year are just how poor we got off. I mean, we just did. I just did the Red Sox-Mets game last night. Both of those teams, you know, when you're looking at the schedule at the beginning of the year, you're thinking,
3: are you there?
5: Who's this?
3: Hello?
6: I don't know what happened there.
3: Can we hang up and try Heidi again?
7: We're calling her back.
3: Got it. All right.
6: In the meantime, though, she's right. I mean, the Mets are... I mean, talk about a hot mess of a team that should not be that way. That is a big, it's a huge.
3: Did you see that the Red Sox had issues getting out of Chicago?
6: Yes, I sure did.
3: So, but it's somebody, when I was on my radio show, filling in on my radio show yesterday, somebody said that the Red Sox, or like the Red Sox could not even get to New York and the Mets would still lose.
6: That's, you know what? That's not an incorrect statement. They are, I don't know. I don't know what is going on there, but it goes to show for all the people that say with the Dodgers, it's just the spending of the money. It's not. It's not just the spending of the money.
3: No. I mean, that's true. Although I have to think that it helps.
6: Well, but the Mets have a higher payroll than the Dodgers.
3: Okay. Hi, do we have you?
4: I don't know what happened there.
3: I don't either. We talked to somebody that was not.
6: It was not you.
3: It was not you. It was a man's voice that was like, who's this? And we're like, who's this? I love live radio for that exact reason. But you were saying about the Red Sox and the Mets series.
4: I don't know at what point I lost you guys, but I'll just start. My biggest surprise has been how, you know, a number of teams underperformed. And a lot of really good teams, the Phillies, the Mets, the Red Sox got off to such poor starts that the Phillies and Red Sox had fired their managers prior to the end of April. But both of those teams kind of seem to have righted the ship in a way, so that's good. And then, you know, you always have teams like the Marlins and the Cardinals this year are a big surprise in the other direction. That was supposed to be a rebuilding year for them. So it's nice to see them doing well.
6: So with Shohei Ohtani not participating in the All-Star game, I was said to Carmen earlier, it's got to be for Major League Baseball that is – like the worst possible news. Can you just put into context kind of what that does when you have really the biggest star not able to participate?
4: You know, I think in terms of the showcasing of the sport, it's certainly disappointing because there are people that are going to probably not tune in because he's not participating in it. But at the same time, it's such... All-Star games are such spectacle and there's so much promotion around the game. And I think Fox does such an amazing job with how they broadcast the game and the access they give to these All-Stars and the interviews and the, you know, the in-game enhancements that they do, that it's still going to be a spectacular show and a showcase of many of the game's best players. And him not being out there is certainly disappointing.

0: disappointing because, you know, he is the best player that any of us are ever going to see in our lifetimes. Probably just such an amazing talent on all sides of the ball. But I think, you know, the All-Star game is always just so fascinating. I, like, every year that I've worked it in person, mm-hmm. I've gone home and then watched it afterwards because there's so many great enhancements to the game that Fox does and insight that you can only see from watching it on TV.
1: Yeah, it is. It's, I mean, I think they do a great job in bringing it into your home and engaging you in, you know, just something that's just meant to be fun. But the Home Run Derby, they've also kind of overhauled a lot with the rule changes and trying to kind of, I guess, fine tune it to make it a little bit more fun, maybe not as long, maybe just a little bit more exciting. What do you make of the changes that have been made to the Home Run Derby and now the participants that are going to be participating in it? Because we've had a few late ads over the last couple of days.
0: Yeah, well, the interesting thing, I remember when they added the clock and everyone was like, oh, that's amazing. Yes, I was in the suite with Tony Petitti when they were discussing how they wanted to implement that for the next year. Because if you remember, I think it was in 2009, 2008, when, you know, Josh Hamilton hit like a billion home runs and just ran out of gas in the final round. And lost, and he had far more homers than anyone else in the competition, but lost because he just ran out of juice. So they implemented the clock to like for a true like test of who hit the most home runs and having something to count down to. It's like the buzzer beater in the NBA, right? And it was so great. And then people like went away from that, and maybe the clock was too long and they had too many bonus rounds or whatever. It did seem like players were kind of getting worn out. So maybe they just needed to shorten the time frame. But I liked the idea of the clock. So, you know, it'll be interesting to see how I think they want to not like wear players out by the time you get to the final round. And they don't want, you know, like a really good battle in the first round where, you know, the guy that hits the second most home runs in the first round is knocked out because he happened to draw the guy who hit the most home runs. So, you know, it'll be interesting. They're always doing it in the making rule changes to stuff like this in the name of making it better, right? Mm-hmm. So they implement ideas from the players and the Players Association and the MLB and television partners and all of that. So certainly I think they're trying to make it more engaging and more interesting. I just like the clock. I would have liked them to kind of keep incorporating a clock because I remember when it was put in how excited everyone was that there was going to be something to count down. Like, how many more pitches are we going to get in?
2: Looking ahead to the trade deadline a couple of weeks away, obviously the biggest name has been Tarek Skubal. The Tigers have been on a little bit of a run, but do you still think that, I mean, I guess, what do the Tigers have to do in the next couple of weeks for him not to be traded?
0: They have to win. They have to win. And I know for a fact the mentality of the Tigers front office right now and the Tigers team is that they are not going to be sellers at the trade deadline. But they know that they have to win, right? Mm-hmm. You've got less than a month, 3+ weeks until the trade deadline. And if they are, gosh, 2.5 back in division right now, I mean, they're pretty close. Mm-hmm. They're still in the thick of it. And with the wild card being, you know, so many teams getting in, you know, 2.5 back in the wild card race right now. I'm just blowing up the standings here. 4.5 back in the division. But they've won 6 straight games. Mm-hmm. And they're a team that's getting healthy and finally seeming to go on a roll that they were lacking. They've got some pitching. They've got a good team. They've got a good young core. And I think that in the division they're in and the American League, I had one National League GM describe the American League this year to me as mid. And I found that to be very on point.
2: Not wrong.
0: Right.
1: Not wrong. You're talking to three people here, by the way. Two are Detroit Tigers fans, one mean me as a White Sox fan. So
2: I'm a Dodgers fan, so I'm doing great.
0: You're sitting pretty for quite some time. I was talking to, you know, another GM this week who was just saying the Dodgers are just such a well-oiled machine. I mean, really the standard, not in just in MLB, but in all of sports for how they operate with their front office and everything they do. And the support from ownership financially and otherwise. And just, anyway, so the Dodgers are on another stratosphere, but you still have to play the games, right? And on any given night, a team can play well and beat the Dodgers. They're not going 162-0. So, meanwhile, over in the American League, where things are just, you know, ho-humming along here, I think the Tigers definitely have a shot. the

0: White Sox have surprised a lot of people. It was a little surprising that the Red Sox swept them last week, but the Red Sox are playing a lot better. And again, goes back to any given day. I mean, there's definitely some teams in baseball this year that, don't look that great. But there's, you know, half the teams in the league, and there's a number of teams that got off to poor starts that seem to be turning it up as we hit the midpoint of summer here. And I think the Tigers are one of them, that they can go on a run to the trade deadline and decide that they're going to keep Skubal and keep going in a division and in a league that is definitely winnable if you get into the postseason and you've got Framber and Tarek and, you know, at the top of your rotation.
1: Yeah, I'd always rather parody than not. But thank you so much, Heidi, for joining us today. We know it's a Saturday, so thanks for taking some time out of that. I hope you get a little bit of a break. I don't know if you're covering the All-Star game, are you?
0: I'm not going to the All-Star game this year. I'll be watching it from home.
1: All right, well, enjoy your break then. Thank you so much for joining us today.
0: My pleasure. Have fun at the festivities.
2: Thank
1: you. All right, you guys, we've got one more segment left, so stick around. This is Fox Sports Saturday.
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3: Welcome back into Fox Sports Saturday. I'm Carl Vitale. I have Tracy Sandler with me. Coming up in just about 10 or so minutes, we're going to get Jason Fitz, Buck Rising, Buck and Fitz, Fitz and Buck. Two of my very good friends who I'm sure will take you through your Saturday and take you on some asides and some different places that you probably didn't think you were going to, if I had any guess as to what they have in store for you.
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3: All right, Tracy, it's time for our last segment. This always sneaks up on me.
4: Really does.
3: But it is, I love doing a last segment that's a little bit more lighthearted, if it's funny, feel good, any of that kind of stuff, because I just think we need it more in the world. So
4: agreed.
3: If you'll allow me, I think I'll start us off.
4: Please.
3: All right. So we talked a lot about the World Cup. And something happened this week with not only a World Cup, but one of my favorite musical artists in the entire world. I saw him at the Hollywood Bowl last year. He was the entrance song to the party part of our wedding in Rome. And it is Kygo, because Erling Haaland was in a rap group. Erling Haaland of the Norwegian national team, mm-hmm. One of the best soccer players, football players in the world, was in a rap group with his teammates in 2016 called Flow Kings with a Z. And they had a song called Kygo Joe. Well, now given Haaland's World Cup infamy, the internet obviously got a hold of this song. And Kygo himself remixed it. And now that song is number one in Norway. And Erling Haaland, in addition to being a World Cup soccer badass.
4: And fashionista extraordinaire.
3: And fashionista with all of those Birkins. Trust me, I've been paying attention. They're not Birkins, though. They're the bigger ones. What are they called?
4: I call them Big Birkins, but I'm okay. Sure that's probably not.
3: There's another nerd. There's another name for him. Other than that, he is now a chart-topping artist, musical artist.
4: I just think it's
3: hilarious.
4: It's amazing. And you know what's funny is mine also has to do with Erling Haaland.
3: Oh my God. All right.
4: He is the guy. So he and his best friend, Jude Bellingham, are going to be going against each other as Norway and England. Oh yes, it's currently.
3: Yes, they're currently going against each other.
4: As we speak at this moment, they're going against each other. And I just think it's just, you got to love the best friend, frenemy storyline on like the world's biggest stage, but you know both of them just they love each other so much and they're probably having so much fun playing against each other. So I don't know, I felt it just was like
3: Jude, I think, sports has a goal.
4: Does he?
3: Yes, I think he just scored not too long ago.
4: I bet so Erling may not be as happy about that right now as he would be otherwise. But I just it's the reminder kind of what you were saying about the positional camps, and you can still be friends and it's still really cool. And there's something to me that's just kind of fun and a great story and for sure a Hallmark movie about going back to your own hometown and having to play your best friend in the World Cup.
3: Yeah. I mean, that's when you realize that, you know, teams change, although maybe not national teams because you've only got so many
4: national teams
3: that you can play for. But, you know, this is a brotherhood, and I love seeing that, the sportsmanship in that. We'll see if Haaland gets a goal now that it's halftime in this.
4: I mean, it would only
3: half.
4: Be fair.
3: It would only be fair, right?
4: Yes, and we're all about fair here.
3: We are all about fair, and we are all about getting out of here on time. So thank you for joining us. Listen, it was a lot of fun. Next week we'll be here again, same time, same place. So stick around, tune in, and we'll see you next week. This is Fox Sports Out.
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4: You can't even make this up.
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23: At today's World Cup quarterfinal, it's now tied 1-1 England and Norway. Norway didn't shoot for the first 34 minutes of the game, attempted four shots between the 35th minute and the 41st minute, ended up scoring a goal there. Then Jude Bellingham found the equalizer 2 minutes into stoppage time of the first half. It's his fifth goal in sixth World Cups game currently at the half. 9 o'clock Eastern, Lionel Messi and Argentina will face off against Switzerland. That game played in Kansas City. In Major League Baseball, the Pittsburgh Pirates and Milwaukee Brewers. Pittsburgh got the win in game one of a doubleheader, 7-6. Esmerlin Valdez had two home runs, including a go-ahead grand slam in the bottom of the seventh. The White Sox shut the A's out 1-0, and Gary Clark and the Toronto Raptors have agreed to a contract extension. I'm Martin Weiss.
22: 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Fox Sports Saturday is on. The plays,
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27: The swing in the tone of conversation around U.S. men's soccer has been absolutely stunning in the matter of just weeks. We went from nobody cares about soccer to everybody cares about soccer to wondering why we are now not one of the global superpowers, all based on one incredible run. He's Buck Rising. I'm Jason Fitz. The World Cup action continues. We've got it on in the background. We're hanging out. Buck coming at you live from Nashville, Tennessee. I'm currently sitting in the Desert Diamond Arena in Phoenix, Arizona. Buck, let's get right to the most important part of this. Mary Mack is Mary Mack's on one. She is our soccer aficionado on this show. She entered
23: She's
27: by
23: full
27: singing.
23: Of crap. Full of crap is what she is.
27: Already,
23: and I'd say the other word, but we're on FCC Safe Air. Now, you keep your whistle. Keep your whistle. You shove it where the sun don't shine. Get that whistle out of here.
27: Wow. I'm in Arizona. The sun's only shot. Like, I'm baking in the seventh layer of hell here. The sun's the only thing that shines. What's your beep?
23: Get in my ear singing "Oh Britannia." Out of here. We don't root for England in this house.
28: They ain't no we.
27: Why can't we root for England? We can root for England. I love Harry Kane. Had Harry Kane once.
28: Thank you.
27: Mary Mack, why are we pro

0: England, and Buck, why are we anti-England?
1: We're anti-England because we don't root for colonizers. Get them out of here.
2: Oh, please.
0: We won the war. What's it matter? We won. We won the war. Now
1: no, we didn't. You started this radio show. Well, also, they happen to colonize two of my countries at this point in time.
0: Okay, that is fair.
1: We'll get to the Egyptian national team later on in the show.
0: That's the only time that sentence has ever been rigged. Said on Fox Sports Radio. Go ahead.
1: Yeah, the amount of time I spent talking about Egyptian National Football Federation in Nashville, Tennessee this week. People are sick of me locally. No, I'm here to tell you, we don't root for Britain in this house, okay? I don't care how likable and affable Harry Kane is. I don't care how effective and fun to watch Jude Bellingham is. I don't want anything to do with him. We're rooting for the Vikings.
3: There's
1: That's
3: no
1: it.
3: We, bro.
1: The show edict.
3: Stop
1: Get on board,
3: we.
1: Or we're throwing you out the rowboat.
3: You don't even like France, so why are you saying we?
1: Because I'm rooting for Norway. What do you mean,
3: just
1: France?
3: Just say you.
0: Let me ask you this. Julian Edelman on Fox on Yahoo Sports Daily this week called the single greatest quote of all time as he turned around and said Holland was the Gen Z European Gronk. Mary Mack, is there any part of you that wants to fall in love with a team that has the Gen Z European Gronk? Can I talk you into it?
3: No.
1: I feel like that's the worst possible way that you could have just appealed to Mary.
3: Yeah.
1: Like, that's
3: I don't even know.
1: That's
3: I don't
1: just,
3: really even fun. Know who Gronk is for real like that.
0: He's fun. He's fun.
1: Fitzy,
0: he's fun.
1: I feel like that's a flag. I feel like that's a flag straight up. That's not knowing your teammates. I feel like you have erred.
3: I feel like you have offended
1: Mary Mack.
3: I can't give
0: you
3: the flag,
0: are just,
3: though.
0: You are just, at this point, you are fishing. You are fishing for some reason to get me against Mary Mack because you realize you've been outnumbered 2-1. Like, I have no problem rooting for England in this situation. Number one, there's less of a language barrier than there is with some of the other countries. I like that. Number two, I've spent
1: You could literally go to any country in the world and they speak English. Get out of here.
0: I've toured all over the world, buddy. It's not
1: most American nonsense. By the way, we're not going to talk about the U.S. men's national team. All right, I don't want to talk about a bunch of losers. We got 2 hours to do this radio show today.
0: We are going to talk about the U.S.
1: men's national
0: team.
1: You're not going to bog it down with that lame-ass soccer team.
0: If we're going to have to sit there and talk about the Egyptian national team on Fox Sports Radio, you are damn sure we're going to talk about the USMNT.
1: You better settle the hell down, all right? Those are not comparable situations.

0: Ian's listening to this right now, smiling ear to ear somewhere, because he's like, aha, I knew they'd never make it without me. That is it.
1: If Ian's listening to this garbage right now and he doesn't work at iHeart anymore, I'm gonna have strong words.
0: As opposed to, I mean, you've already told all of us to go to hell. You've already told all of us that we're supporting colonizers. You're on one. This, are you still mad about Egypt? Is that what this is? Like, you're still a little hurt? Did you book a little hurt still for the Egyptian loss?
1: It's rigged. The whole thing's rigged. This thing's garbage. The World Cup is a waste of time. They just want Messi to win it again. They want Argentina to win back to back. The entire thing's a fraud. That weasel Infantino and his VAR, get him out of here. I'm sick of them all.
0: Mary, is there anything we can say? Okay,
1: yeah,
0: okay, you agree with this. Okay, if the whole thing's rigged, why are we still watching it? Okay, just...
2: Because I want to see England take it home. Duh.
0: Okay, so you're all England all the way the rest of the way.
2: No, I'm not. Actually, I'm all France all the way.
1: No, she's rooting for like 17 different countries. She has no allegiance. She's completely disloyal. She's for the streets.
2: That's
1: all right,
2: not
1: Mary Mack for the streets. It's not true.
2: Oh, they got Saka on the pitch.
0: Mary Mack, do you want to sing for everybody the way you were when we connected? Because it really made my heart smile.
2: I can if you want.
0: Yeah, I do. I want it. Like the da-da-da-da thing was... All right, go ahead.
1: Oh, God.
2: Oh, Britannia, Britannia all the way.
0: Look at this. How can you root against
1: Ran
0: that?
1: Ran out of gas.
0: It's extremely
1: limited. The only thing that's more limited is her British accent.
0: Wow.
2: That's rude.
0: A Buck is out here firing on all cylinders. This is, Erling Haaland has become an absolute sensation, right? He's become a superstar. Harry Kane has already been that, but the way that we've all gravitated to these stars playing in it, I think it's actually kind of amazing that we're sitting here having a great debate about, maybe it's just because it's July and there's nothing else going on. Baseball guys screaming at me right
1: no,
0: now.
1: No, don't do that crap, okay? It's what? Because this is legitimately good. This is the best sporting event ever. The World Cup is the best sporting event ever. Even if it's rigged, even if my team got 28-3 in Mercedes-Benz Stadium, don't call it Mercedes-Benz Stadium, Atlanta Stadium, during the World Cup, even if it's rigged and it's rotten and VAR sucks, the World Cup is the best. Like, there is nothing better than the World Cup.
0: You say your team got 28-3, and I know that hurts. But here's my only issue with that. Belgium won the game before they took on the U.S., trailing by 2 goals at the 86-minute mark. That was worse. How can you have 28-3s in the same? Like, I think we're overblowing the meltdown in Egypt because we just saw the same thing like a week before. If you score 2 goals in the final four minutes for Belgium to advance. Remember, we thought that Belgium wasn't even going to be taking on USMNT because they were down 2-0 at the 86-minute mark. That's 28-3.
1: Yeah, Senegal blew it. You hate to see any team lose in traumatic fashion, or maybe you don't hate to see it. Maybe it's like a car crash and you can't help but watch the entire time. It's different, Fitzy, because the VAR disallowed goal, the second goal in the Egypt game where VAR had no business interfering, was wrong. It was just flatly wrong. Nobody's provided a reasonable explanation, not FIFA, obviously not the Egyptian national football team, who is outright saying that they can't be silent against us. Essentially, they didn't use the word corruption, but corruption is being thrown around. And they did use the word, the manager used the word rigged to talk about the World Cup. And honestly, if you go back and look at that disallowed goal, it's impossible to see Argentina later in the game in basically the same situation. They're not even a review. It's just garbage. It's flat out garbage. Egypt should have won 28-3 instead.
0: Again, though, 28-3 to me is a meltdown of your own doing. Run the damn ball, you don't lose the Super Bowl when you're up 28-3. I still argue that the real 28-3 was Belgium losing to Senegal because that was the Senegal meltdown. It's just a meltdown right there.
1: I'm not here to debate with you whose heartbreaking, soul-crushing loss was more disastrous. I don't want to do that show today. Are you kidding me?
0: Yeah, here's what I'm saying. I just don't think the reality you got to hear. I don't think your loss is special. I don't think the Egyptian loss is special. So what?
1: God, I hate you lost. So much.
0: You lost. I mean, you lost it in a heartbreak. Oh, boo-hoo. You lost. They blew a call, and now it has to mean that the whole thing is rigged?
1: I mean, come on. I despise you, right?

0: Now.
1: You know what? Here's the fact of the matter is if I'm FIFA,
0: the only way to make it hurt worse is for you to get on here, your pretentious, smug little self, your 4'9" self, and tell me your loss isn't special. I hate you.
1: It isn't. It just isn't. Like, you know what? More people need someone in their life that will remind them they're not special. We need
0: you know what?
1: More
0: they don't.
1: Of this.
0: I don't think that's true. I don't think that's helpful at all. I don't think you accomplish anything.
1: Have you ever watched the auditions for American Idol and things like that? No, like they need somebody in their life that's like, hey, you're not all that talented. Like we need more honest people in our lives that'll look around and say, you're not special. Yeah, Egypt lost a heartbreaking match. That happens. That happens, Buck. In fact, if I'm FIFA, I'm turning around and I'm suspending Egypt and not letting them play in the next World Cup because if you're going to tell them, think about
0: it.
1: If you want to talk about attacking the integrity of the sport, when your team and your country and your manager and everybody involved comes out and says that the thing is rigged, why should they allow you to participate next time? That's far worse than like anything that we see in the NFL where you can't even question an official without a fine. If you have an entire nation coming out and using their platform to imply that the tournament is rigged, the tournament just shouldn't let you play next time.
0: Unless the tournament's rigged and you're the most corrupt organization in all of sports and arguably one of the most corrupt organizations ever in the history of any kind of organization, any kind of governing body.
2: Okay, well,
0: you're dirty, rotten, disgusting, just completely overtaken by corruption and greed. Okay, you literally just had a president of the United States of America call in a favor to his old buddy Johnny Football and say, hey, my guy, I don't think that was a foul. You should let us have our player back. And it happened in a way that's almost unprecedented in the World Cup. It happened. You had a world leader interfering with the decision making, with the rule making, with the things happening on the pitch. By the way, I was for it. I was for the corruption until we lost.
1: My counter to that is that FIFA came out and told us loudly that they had an independent process that had nothing to do with the call that came from the president, and it's not uncommon for world leaders to call and discuss things with FIFA.
0: They're lying.
1: What's the point of making a statement? This is like the weirdest part of society now. If a statement comes out, then we just simply don't believe it unless it's confirmation bias to what we think exists. So if FIFA comes out and says, yeah, we're rigged, then we're all like, aha, we knew it the whole time. If FIFA comes out and says, yeah, like the call had nothing to do with it, we were going to reinstate anyway. Oh, lying. What's the point of making statements if nobody ever believes anything unless it confirms what they already believe?
0: No, I feel like most of these statements are useless anyway. So just say literally the definition of it could have been an email.
1: Yeah. Now that is the first thing Buck has said all day that he is not wrong about. We're on one this morning, or this afternoon, I should say, about soccer. I cannot believe that is how we've started the show. But whether he likes it or not, I'm going to figure out, I'm going to get to the bottom of the conversation that's happening right now about USMNT. Whether Buck lets me do it or not, that's what we're going to do next. It's Buck and Fitz. He's Buck Rising. I'm Jason Fitz. We're hanging out with you on Fox Sports Radio.
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7: Listen, I love Johnny Cash, but the Tennessee Titans, every time they score a touchdown, which is not very often, they play damn Ring of Fire by Johnny Cash. It is the worst touchdown song of all time.
8: Now, because of marketing and, you know, selling out, when I hear that song, I only think of the hemorrhoids commercial.
7: No!
8: Attached to. Like, his family, it took like,
7: what
8: you know,
7: are you
8: RIP
7: talking about?
8: Cash.
7: I didn't know there was a commercial, a hemorrhoids.
8: Oh my God, yeah. So like, Johnny Cash was pretty adamant in his lifetime about not selling the rights to his songs to random things. And when he passed, it took like 6 months before all of a sudden there was a Ring of Fire hemorrhoids commercial. And I was like, well, the Cash Estate's out there, you know, making that money off of it. So that's all, like, now that is all I ever think of when I hear Ring of Fire.
1: He's Buck Rising. I'm Jason Fitz. He's on fire right now. Buck and Fitz on Fox Sports Radio. Norway looked like they had taken the 2-1 lead over England, but stop me if you've heard this before. They reviewed it, and then they took the goal off the board. So what do we think, Buck? All rigged to make sure that England advances?
7: That's right.
1: Okay. Okay, well, that's here's right. the
9: You're
1: thing.
9: You're freaking crybaby.
7: That's
1: here's
7: right.
1: The, here's the thing.
7: Rigged.
1: I just had to set up and make sure that you were standing by that opinion, because I just want to point out to you that, you know, as we mentioned earlier, this is our first show with no Ian producing. He's moved on to incredible new things for him, new opportunities. We got Brandon filling in. And Brandon, during the break, informed me, Buck, that you are wrong about Egypt. Brandon, feel free to tell Buck why he is wrong.
10: Well, let me first say this. They should have stopped the play when the Argentine player was fouled. And it hit his foot first, and they should not have let that play continue. That ended up with the goal that they took away. That's the first thing I'll say. That's the problem with VAR. They need to get these fouls early before they even have to go to VAR. But that was a clear foul. It hit his foot before he kicked the ball. He went for his foot. The Mo Salah one, Alvarez kicked the ball, and then Mo Salah tripped, and he hit his foot. So, therefore, it's not a foul.
1: Mm-hmm. Buck?
7: Rigged.
10: I mean, they do give Argentina a lot of calls, but I don't think that those two plays that were the most popular were, you know, rigged.
7: Convenient. Brandon, what's your rooting allegiance?
10: Argentina.
7: Oh, okay. Very good.
1: Well, what's your rooting allegiance?
7: Rigged.
1: Okay. See, that's not a rooting allegiance.
9: I agree.
1: Mary Mac, you agree that it's rigged, or you agree that that's not a rooting allegiance? I'm very confused.
9: Oh, no, I agree it's rigged. Okay. I'm with Buck on that.
7: That's right.
1: So if it's rigged, why is anybody playing? Also, here's the biggest thing that I have with the conspiracy theory in sports being rigged. The amount of money that any of us could make simply by releasing the actual information of sports being rigged would be generational. For anyone that believes that the NFL has a script or the NBA is making sure these things go seven games, how do we really feel like nobody in any league circle ever in the history, like if your great grandfather knows that we didn't actually land on the moon and you heard that growing up, you know you could sell that. How do we believe that the one thing that you can't do in society is keep a secret, but suddenly around conspiracy theories in sports and pop culture, that's the secret people keep? Like, you want to tell me FIFA's rigged and nobody ever has sold out FIFA?
7: Well, no, because they pay for everybody to make sure that they don't get sold out. Like, this is their entire ethos. Are you kidding me?
1: So FIFA

0: is paying the secretary that's in on this, you know, that secretary is being paid more than they would be paid by the open market to reveal to the world that it's rigged. I have a hard time finding it. I have a hard time buying that, Buck.
1: Or you won't find it because they're paying too much money to make sure that you don't find it.
0: Oh, good Lord. This, you know what else you're not going to find? This level of passion for USMNT in 2 years. All right, so we've talked a lot about USMNT and what the future looks like. I guess my question is, do you believe, Buck, because there's been a lot of discourse on social media that has blown up about the difference between the American system and the European system. An important difference is that in America, as we all know, if you want your kids to play advanced soccer, you pay to play advanced soccer, a substantial amount of money. In many European cultures, you do not pay. And in fact, if it ends up that you develop into a quality player that gets contracted, the people that developed you and get paid by that company that signs you, so that team that signs you. So it's far different here where it's pay for play versus pay for development in theory in Europe. Do you believe, Buck, that we need to re-examine the way that we handle these things to match the way the rest of the globe matches if we want to have a dominant soccer program?
1: Well, sure. If we want to have a dominant soccer program, that's fine. But I think I'm not accusing us of not trying to field the best possible team. Obviously, we're trying to field the best possible team with the national team. We want them to achieve, want the men to achieve at the same scale that the women have. Historically, the women's U.S. national team is one of the most formidable historically clubs, or I guess nations, in the World Cup. The Women's World Cup will be electric next year, and we're looking forward to that. Very much so. As far as the access to the sport goes, right, soccer, it shouldn't be that difficult. It's about visibility as much as it's about making sure that every level of athlete and every level of tax bracket, for lack of a better term, has some ability to play this sport at the highest level, the same way that football and basketball, baseball exist this way. I think, for me, Fitzy, it comes down to, well, if it's about these camps and the way that all these things are structured, if you're basically fighting against capitalism, which has taken over soccer and private equity is now in football and all these different money-grubbing, soul-sucking type of entities that are coming for sports and any other industry, really. I was reading an interesting article in the New York Times the other day about veterinary practices and how they've been taken over by private equity and something that is near and dear to your heart and mine. Basically, animal health care being commoditized at the highest levels by private equity entities. But that's not what we're here to solve today. The long and the short of it is you should be able to have access to this sport anywhere. The barrier to entry is a ball, right? It's not football where you need a very specific set of pads. It's not basketball is probably second to that. Baseball, you need more equipment. Hockey, you obviously need equipment, access to a rink, a roller hockey, not necessarily the same kind of thing. So it's just about, essentially, are we going to be less capitalistic with the way that we approach youth soccer, youth sports generally? I'm going to assume no.
0: Yeah, and there's a parallel here I want to make, but let's have Martin Weiss get us caught up on the scoreboard. I don't want to pitch him in. So, Martin, get us caught up on the scoreboard, and then I'll tell you my thoughts on this.
2: I'll tell you what, Norway definitely not doing way more than hanging in against the favorite England. They had a 2-1 lead, but the goal taken off the board due to an offside. So it's now 66 minutes into the game. It's 1-1. Jude Bellingham with a goal in stoppage time for England. Norway didn't shoot for the first 34 minutes of the game. They kind of were parking the bus, and then after the first hydration break, really turned on the gas and turned up the offense after that one, as England right now threatening in the 18-yard box. And to the conversation you guys were having earlier, I didn't know half of those words when this tournament started. It is hot out there. It's like 99 degrees. It just said on the broadcast earlier today, the heat index was reported it could reach up to 106 on the field. It's a game being played in Miami on July 11th. Newsflash, it's going to be hot. Kansas City will be the host of the 9 p.m. game between Lionel Messi and Argentina and Switzerland. Hopefully a little cooler in Kansas City for that one. Earlier today in Major League Baseball, we saw the Pirates beat the Brewers 7-6. Esdrelin Valdez had two home runs, a go-ahead grand slam in the bottom of the seventh in Game 1. Game 2 right now, Pittsburgh leads Milwaukee 3-2 in the eighth inning. White Sox shut the A's out 1-0. Nationals with a 2-1 lead over the Yankees in the eighth. Boston leads the Mets 2-0 in the seventh with two on. Mets have two on. Cleveland and Miami, the

0: Guardians with a 2-1 lead over the Marlins in the eighth inning. Philadelphia and Detroit just getting started. That one scoreless in the top of the second. And the Rays lead the Mariners 2-1 in the seventh. Again, 67th minute now. Norway and England tied 1-1. Fellas, back to you.
1: He's Buck Rising. I'm Jason Fitz. It's Buck and Fitz on Fox Sports Radio. And look, you know, it's interesting because even now as I just opened up X and looked, there's more discourse on, you know, should soccer be free and how to make the entry point easier. And I love that altruistic idea, Buck. But as I've never shied away, my music background is part of who I am, right? I think part of the reason that I look at this the way I do is because of my life experience, right? When I was a kid, we were poor. And so when I needed violin lessons that we couldn't afford, I put my violin case out at the middle of flea markets and I played for tips for anybody that would walk by as a 10-year-old kid because we just didn't have the money for that. Like I learned how to try. I played in subways. I did all of those stereotypical things that we think is kind of a joke. And I did all of it just to try and make the money to get teachers. And along the way, sometimes some of those teachers did give me scholarships and I got opportunities for free lessons. Certainly there were people that decided to help my entry point as a musician, which definitely changed my life. But the funny thing is I hear this conversation on soccer and I immediately think, where does it end? Right? Like, I love the concept of free soccer for everybody because it's an easy way to get in. I love the concept of free basketball for everybody. I love the concept of free dance for everybody and free music for everybody and let every kid experience everything. Because to be fair, if you are identified as a young kid in, you know, Europe, if you're identified as a musical prodigy, they take you out of regular school and they provide state-funded music lessons for you to make you the best musician you can possibly be. International kids have a huge advantage more often than not in classical music circles because of what they're allowed as a kid. And that, like, look, I know most people listening to Fox Sports Radio don't care. But to me, I'm not going to sit here and make the trajectory for a soccer player more of a priority than the trajectory for a ballerina or the trajectory for a violinist across the way. And unfortunately, until we're going to open it up for everybody, which ain't going to happen, I don't think we can open it up for anybody.
2: Well, and the other part of this is if you're looking, if you're a parent, and I'm neither of us are parents, no. Full disclosure.
1: So not that we know of. 23 and me could hit both of us at some point, but yeah.
2: I feel like you're pretty safe.
1: I had some wild years.
2: I feel like you're going to be okay. At this point, if they haven't found you yet, I feel like you're going to be okay.
1: That's right.
2: At any point, is your average American parent looking at opportunities, possibilities for their son or for their daughter to make a living or at least even get a scholarship playing some level of sport? And are they going to land on soccer as being the best and most efficient way or most effective way to that scholarship or to that future as a professional athlete in this country? Yes, if you make it at the highest levels in soccer, you can be paid absolutely ridiculous amounts of money akin to what guys are making in the NBA, right? If you're talking about the highest levels of the sport. But the highest levels of the sport are played on a global level. Whereas in American football, largely in basketball, understanding that the game in basketball is as global as it's ever been, you're still talking about the percentage chance of you making it as a college football player to the pros, right? It's the top 1% of college football players go to the NFL, not just have a successful career in the NFL, but make it to the NFL. So if you open that up to a game as global as soccer, where there is good money to be made, but you're competing with the best athletes in every other part of the world, you're probably not going to spend your time and attention fixating on soccer. Now, you shouldn't ever, at least is my understanding, talking to athletes, covering athletes over the course of the last 10 years, covering a professional football team on a daily basis. No athlete is going to tell you, and no athlete who is a parent is going to tell you that you should only specialize in one sport. They're going to tell you that it's beneficial, no matter what direction you think you're heading in, to have that varied skill set that comes from cross-training across baseball, basketball, hockey, football, soccer, whatever the case may be. I just don't think that there's a world in which that sport becomes, MLS, for example, becomes the kind of league where you can monetize your abilities the way that you can, even in the lowest of our major sports leagues, right? The NHL or, baseball, basketball, football in an entirely different tax bracket than hockey.
1: Well, look, and you're right about all of that. By the way, you know, as a kid, for me, I certainly, I was practicing 8 hours a day.

0: and a violin. I was very centralized on one instrument. If I had a kid today, I would absolutely want them to play as many instruments as possible. I think variety and experience is actually important across all spectrums. It's a very similar thing. To me, part of what we see now, you know, and when you talk about the entry point getting more expensive, we've seen that in AAU basketball too, right? So now what do we see trickling down? We see more and more European players being drafted into the NBA. There's certainly at some point there's going to be a conversation if we've priced ourselves out of the entry point here. But we're also in this weird society where you and I, again, don't have kids. But it's become so normalized for parents to hold their kids back to repeat eighth or ninth grade so that they can get the size and speed necessary to compete at the highest level so that they can be the best athlete they can be. Like, the fact that that has become a normal thing in so many competitive circles, whether it's AAU or whether it's football across the board, the fact that that has become so normalized tells you to that end. It's weird. As a society, we want to have the best of the best. The way we're going about it just seems really icky. It looks like I feel like we're going to look back at this entire chapter of, you know, American sports, youth sports in 20, 30 years and ask ourselves what the hell we were doing.
1: I mean, I would not be speaking from personal experience, so I would defer to you know, members of the audience. And obviously you guys can tweet us on social media and however you want to get in touch. But is it that drastically different or more gross, or is there just better coverage of it? Like the icky parts are more visible right now than they've ever been.
0: When I was a kid, if you repeated a grade in school, the mockery that came with that and the way you were treated would scar you for a lifetime. And I was recently talking to a group of men that all have kids that are in that age, that eighth, ninth grade age. And I asked all of them, I asked my group text to everybody was, what about the mental effect that this has when you do that sort of thing on the kid and the way they're treated in school? And I got the answer of like, hey, man, that's old man logic. Doesn't happen anymore. Now, if you're held back, if you're an athlete, people look at it and say, wow, you got a shot at the pros. It's become a praised thing. So I do think society has changed drastically in the way that, but also the commitment and the time that's working. Like, sports weren't prepared for kids year round. Like, all of this is just so different today. You know, again, not as somebody with kids, but so many of my friends have them, and I see them, and I go support them through youth sports. The way that we go through youth sports now is wildly different than it was when I was a kid, even I think than it was when you were a kid, Buck. And I think what we're doing right now is a lot like, to your point, I think people just forget how unlikely it is. I started this whole show off talking about we need more honest people in our lives. Like, I just think most parents don't have an honest sort of assessment of where their kid is from a sense of talent. Everybody thinks that their kid's going to be the next Peyton Manning or the next Taylor Swift. Newsbreak, your kid's probably not as talented as either.
1: Well, and that's the kind of moment that's always going to be a struggle, right? Because nobody wants to listen to someone else, even if you are somebody who has experience. More often than not, we're going to be reticent, I think, human nature, to taking feedback, even when we should, right? Like, instead of being open to criticism, constructive criticism, feedback, however you want to categorize it, I feel like a lot of times we tend to double down. Now, I think it takes a level of self-awareness that you're talking about, that you don't very often see, especially when you're working in this world of collegiate athletics where it's as big a cash grab as it's ever been, right? It's open season. There are some guardrails, but the guardrails are very, very, very flimsy at this point until we get, I'd say federal oversight, as if that's going to actually accomplish anything. Yeah. That's a pipe dream in the first place, and foolish to even think that we would be able to actually get some of the things done that we think would get done if we put Congress in charge of this entire mess. But the point is, you can make this money in the college game now more than ever before. Yes, you could get paid under the table. Yes, you could do, you know, like Tennessee, what was it, hundreds of dollars, thousands of dollars in Chick-fil-A bags or McDonald's bags a couple years ago under Jeremy Pruitt. All these different kinds of stories. And it takes somebody with an actual understanding of the situation to be like, hey, yes, This is the Wild West right now, and there is

0: money to be made, but you have to be smart about it, and you can't be one of these cautionary tales if you do pursue this as to how you get taken advantage of, how the money gets distributed, who's handling the money, right? There's so many different hurdles to go through that I think if you're having a conversation, and you know, it doesn't matter the person's level of education, anybody can get got, but I think you're talking about just the pipe dream aspect of it and being like, you know what, we're just going to go for it, come hell or high water, versus the actual realities of the situation, which is, I mean, it's a pretty dangerous circumstance right now to be trying to find your way as a student athlete, as a parent of a student athlete, into the places that are going to actually set you and your child up for success. And that's, by the way, taking for granted the idea that most parents, and I think most parents would, have their child's best interest at heart, as opposed to viewing their child as a potential payday, for lack of a better term. And not just, you know, direct family, but extended family. You get into all kind of different messy and murky situations, depending on where you're coming from and what your family dynamic is, right? It's a very, very complicated situation.
1: Yeah, I feel like the sports world is learning now what the entertainment world has known for a long time with their kids. Most parents have their kids' best interest at heart. Most business people don't. We got 1-1. We're in the 78th minute. Oh, gosh, almost a goal. It is massive chaos in the World Cup between Norway and England. We'll get you updated on where that game is next. And I heard something from Brian Windhorst this week that will rock your world regarding LeBron. We'll tell you what it is next.
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0: Feels the way I do.
1: Slightly, just quietly reminding One Buck Rising that she's Team England in the World Cup matchup that is tied 1-1. We're in the 85th minute right now. Norway, this has been the theme of the whole tournament. Norway is trying to pull off the upset. England is trying to stave it off, and we just wait for a star to come up huge in the last 4 minutes of each match. It just seems the way it plays. He's Buck Rising. I'm Jason Fitz. We're hanging out with you from Fox Sports Radio. Buck, I want to tell you something that I heard this week that rocked my world about LeBron James to get your thoughts on it. You ready for this?
2: Sure.
1: That was it. Okay, sure. He says sure. All right. Okay, here we go. We have Brian Windhorst.
3: So what's going on behind you? Like, I'm distracted.
1: I'm in a,
3: you
1: have I'm in a football
3: very,
1: game.
3: Very important Brian Windhorst sound. We're getting ready to do our
1: contractually
3: obligated LeBron James watch, and I just hear it sounds like tens of hundreds of people just chattering behind you.
1: I'm in Desert Diamond Arena, as you well know, because we clear these things in advance, because tonight I'm doing play-by-play for the matchup for the Indoor Football League. So in order to make sure that I still get to hang out with One Buck Rising, I bring my Comrex with me, and the arena is nice enough to make sure that they set up a spot where I can do radio. But unfortunately, that means I'm in the arena hours early, and the players are getting ready to warm up. So, you know, I don't know if you know anything about being an athlete. I know the answer to that. But athletes have to warm up before they play games, Buck. All right? So as a result, because these guys actually have to get out on the field and do some work, there's some chatter, and there's going to be some music in the background, and you're going to be okay with it.
3: That's that reminds me of a Mike Vrabelism during his time here when players would ask about stretching routines, and Mike would look at them in the modern age of professional sports and say, you ever seen a dog stretch before it chases a car? And then, you know, throw a jaw in and go about his day.
1: Oh, that's electric. That is electric. So now I will tell you what Brian Windhorst told me, and I want to get your reaction to it. He said it's on Yahoo Sports Daily. We were chit-chatting about LeBron, and he was talking about the fact that nobody really has any idea because the circle is so small. And he can't tell you how many people are in the circle, but it's so small that nobody has any idea. So I flat out asked him. I was like, Wendy, then what are we listening to? If everybody's reporting about this stuff, but nobody really has any idea, is it all just being made up? And Wendy's answer was, yes,

0: that at the end of the day, all anybody can do right now is stack what they think they know about LeBron and what they think they know about what LeBron's going to do and use their own logic. So all we're hearing with every single LeBron report, every single one, all we are hearing is best guesses from people that know people that know people that know LeBron. And I think when we put that context around it, it makes the wild variance in reporting make sense. And it also reminds us that every single LeBron report is a waste of time until we hear from LeBron.
1: Well, and that's the other part of this. Does it make you think twice about reporting around sports in general? I mean, you could say we could have a larger discussion if you wanted to about generally reporting right now in the modern age of media. But NBA free agency to me has been such a waste of television time in terms of people being asked their opinions on things, and opinions are what is being given now. Most of them are very informed opinions, and most of these people have been having high-level conversations with multiple parties who have knowledge of the situation, formulating that opinion and then bringing that opinion to a nationally televised audience until we get to the actual reporting around stuff, because for the longest time, Fitzy, Jaylen Brown was not being made available in a trade by the Boston Celtics. You had multiple people, including Brian Windhorst, whose credibility is beyond reproach, damn near, right? Ramona Shelburne, all these other people who do NBA insider reporting, Shams Charania, on the front end of the Jaylen Brown trade, saying, no, Jaylen Brown is not being made available by trade or in a trade by the Celtics at this point in time. And then all of a sudden, Jaylen Brown is traded, and you start to hear all of these quote-unquote reports. In fact, from Colin Cowherd, right? What was Colin Cowherd did something on his podcast, I don't think it was the radio show for Fox Sports Radio, where he's citing multiple inside sources with the Celtics, talking about the disease that was Jaylen Brown and the disease of what it was when he got paid and he all of a sudden became the smartest person in the room, which is very convenient information to have after the transaction is being done. It's more a smear campaign than it is actual reporting. So I'm just kind of out on sports reporting generally, understanding that I myself am a sports reporter by trade, and I am a reporter covering one team on a beat. It's very, very... The state of things is bad right now if you're actually trying to be informed.
0: That's because they commingle what they ask people to do constantly now. So it used to be, like when I first got to ESPN, there were certain reporters that you were told specifically, don't ask questions about opinion, only ask about reports. Now, because everybody's utilized on every show, you don't want that. Everybody wants opinion on what do you think could happen and where could this go? And once you start getting into what do you think and where you could versus this is what I know from hardcore reporting, I don't know how you're supposed to process any of that information, or especially in a particularly cynical world that we live in now, I don't know how you're supposed to trust that information. So part of what makes all this difficult is that if you're going to have a network where you're going to use people like Shefty on 30 different shows, like I miss Woj. I worked with Woj. And the fact is Woj would never give you opinion on anything. He would only give you reporting. I miss that because when it came out, I could trust it. Now, I mean, if you're Shams and you're going on 6 different shows throughout the course of the day and they're asking you, well, where do you think he could go? What do you think could happen? They're looking for sound bites. It just makes the entire job different.
1: No, and I understand that, like, I'm a part of the problem here. I'm a reporter.
0: Always.
1: That does...
0: Smartass.
1: No, I'm a reporter that does opinion on a sports talk show. Because when you get into a situation where you can do a lot of these different things, especially in a fractured media environment, people continue to ask you to do multiple different kinds of things. So it's, you know, what are you going to do?
0: What we're going to do is figure out how this match ends. Norway, England coming down to the wire. We'll update you next. Buck and Fitz, Fox Sports Radio. We are Fox Sports.
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21: It's a 1-1 tie in the 97th minute of the World Cup quarterfinal down in Miami, Norway and England. Both teams have played out the last 7 minutes of stoppage time, really just kicking the ball around. Both teams look like they're trying to get to the break to go ahead and play that extra time. It'll be 2 15-minute halves, and then if still scoreless, then it'll be a penalty kick shootout. Jude Bellingham scored for England. He's on a heater in the World Cup. That's his fifth goal in 6 World Cup games. It is hot as can be out there, 99 degrees the temperature. Lionel Messi and Argentina will play Switzerland 9 p.m. Eastern in Kansas City. Hopefully a little bit cooler there. There's been agreement reached for the state of Paul Allen to sell the Seattle Seahawks to a group led by a limited owner of the San Francisco 49ers. The sale price for that deal, reportedly $9.6 billion, which would be an NFL franchise record. I'm Martin Weiss.
20: This is Fox Sports Saturday. Fox Sports Saturday is on. The plays, the interviews, the players, the coaches, the breaking news, the top stories. When it goes down, we will cover it all.
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24: I'm genuinely dumbfounded. I don't know how the World Cup does it. I don't know how every single matchup comes down to the wire. We are sitting here in the extra time, trying to get to extra time, I should say, with Norway and England. Buck, why? He's Buck Rising. I'm Jason Fitz. Buck and Fitz on Fox Sports Radio. How is it possible that every single time we get one of these matches, it goes all the way down to the wire, except for the USMNT loss?
25: Yeah, I mean, that is that the worst loss of the tournament? You would probably argue so. I mean, I know
24: of
25: was
24: the
25: it
24: knockout
25: Curaçao?
24: Round, yes, of the knockout
25: yeah,
24: round, for sure.
25: I mean, even like Curaçao getting got by, was it Germany that got them 7-1 or something like that? Like, Curaçao's just happy to be there. I think, if I'm not mistaken, it was the first World Cup that that country has qualified for. Cape Verde was supposed to feel the same, and then all of a sudden they're competing in the round of 16 against Messi and Argentina, or rather the round of 32 against Messi and Argentina in one of the most spectacular sports stories you've ever seen. I don't know. This, I'm biased. Certainly I've got recency bias, if nothing else. I think this is the most entertained I've ever been by a World Cup. Now,

0: What I have to say, the qualifier that I have around that is I'm not going to pretend that I've watched every World Cup this intently. The fact that we benefit by, as a host country, as one of the host countries here, so the time zones are favorable for us, that allows us as a country to watch a great majority of the games as opposed to catching a couple or seeing some highlights in weird times, whatever the case may be. Europe, some of these games starting at midnight, some later. It's a mess if you're trying to put on one of these products globally and trying to take it in and, you know, across various time zones. But having this one in the United States in part this year, I feel like it's as entertaining a World Cup as there's been, not just because the results have been dramatic almost to a game, but because the star power, Fitzy, we've talked about this, the stars in this World Cup have been awesome, except, again, for the U.S. men's national team, where our star is one that we kind of borrowed from England because he wasn't going to get playing time for the Three Lions in their World Cup run. And so we get Balogun by nature of birthright citizenship. And our real star, or the guy who's supposed to be our star, Christian Pulisic, is going out sad and broken and feeble and, you know, having reports out there to the Associated Press after the fact about microfractures. Have you ever heard a microfracture being reported on after the fact? That's the most soccer stuff I've ever seen in my entire life.
1: I mean, I did feel like in that moment, certainly there was a lot being said about him, and then you come out and you find out, man, this is pretty serious injury stuff. Maybe it causes a little bit of caution before we overreact. I mean, I've seen people say Pulisic can't even play in the next World Cup. There's no way Team USA can have him back. It's like our USMNT. To which I would say, if you're one of the best players in 4 years, you shouldn't be held out of the tournament just because you had a bad tournament this time. I don't know what to do with the Pulisic thing. I think you're right, though. You said something earlier that sort of made me open my eyes wide and think, and I've been thinking it since. You said, you know, this is the greatest sporting event you've ever seen. And I think there is some element of that, like, I don't know. I genuinely don't know if the Olympics is going to hit like this in a few years. I don't know if it's America. I don't know what it is, but I don't think you're wrong. I mean, the fact that I'm sitting here glued to a Norway-England matchup, like, how many people listening right now know that when their favorite football team is eliminated, which for me as a Raiders fan is usually week 4, that you just start to care a little less through the whole thing of it? Like, I guess I thought, and I've been wrong. I've been wrong about the World Cup repeatedly. I'm willing to say that loud. I thought that, okay. Well, I mean, there's only, you know, that was loud enough.
0: Louder.
1: Buck Rising, I was wrong. USMNT, I thought the elimination of would kill some of the energy, and it hasn't. And that's why we were talking earlier about how, you know, our team nationally just starts to compete with the others, because we've just fallen in love with some of these personalities. Like, I don't remember and maybe it is very Olympic-like in this sense, but the fact that I'm glued to Erling Haaland versus Harry

0: Somebody. I like
1: Mary just got in my ear and said Harry Kane has 19.2 million followers. That by the way, less than the Instagram following of the Cape Verde goalie after his miraculous run.
0: I just found out the other day that one of the, like, what, Khloe or one of the Kardashian sisters has kids. And I was like, I had no idea. Caroline Fenton, our friend and my co-host at Yahoo, was making an analogy about one of the kids of the Kardashians. Like, last time I watched her, she was 14 on a TV show. I had no idea she had kids. Like, I don't know. There's stuff we're not aware of. Like, this comes up all the time in F1. F1 fans get so fired up if you haven't heard of their most famous racer. It's like, I'm not paying attention. Like, I don't typically watch soccer. That has changed. I am now all in. I am a fanatic for it. But yeah, I mean, I'd heard the name Harry Kane, but if you offered me $1 billion to find Harry Kane on a lineup sheet, I wouldn't have been able to do it. I had no idea what it looked like. I'm willing to admit it. I am willing to stand up and say what I don't know. I didn't know what Harry Kane looked like, and I'd only heard his name a few times.
1: Well, I'm disappointed in you, one, because that's just bad. That to me is akin to, and you're doing it in a little less obnoxious way. You're doing basically the same thing that California local sports reporter was doing with Bosnia and Herzegovina, where she's like, I don't even know where they are. I couldn't name them on a map, or I couldn't point them out on a map. Blah, blah, blah, blah, blah. I'm so dumb. That's basically what you just did with Harry Kane. And so I'm a little disappointed.
0: No. You turned around and decided you were going to get snarky when I was talking about the fact that many people would not have been excited for an Erling Haaland matchup versus Harry Kane, and you said I was dismissive. Through all of it, I realized that reporter probably could add a much different tone. I think we need more honesty from people in media about what they know and what they don't know. I think we need more people to turn around and say, I haven't watched a single second of Utah Jazz basketball, so I can't tell you anything about it. I think if more people in our industry were honest about what they have watched, what they haven't watched, when they started, and who they talk to, people would respect the work that we do a hell of a lot more. I would like to think that the fact that I'm willing to stand up and talk about what I don't know publicly in soccer, and the fact that I constantly ask people smarter than me to try and form my own opinions at this point, I would like to think that people find that level of honesty refreshing.
1: Well, I think you have to take it in case-by-case situations. I think if you're citing that specific reporter, she's doing a bit, right? She's trying to trash talk, and it just came off loud, dumb, and unprofessional, with all due respect.
0: I agree with you 100%. I also think that there's a lot of people listening right now that for $1 billion couldn't find the state of Montana on a U.S. map. So I don't know that her, like, the way she presented that was.
1: Let's deport those people.
0: Now, I did this once on the bus with everybody, because everybody was making fun of the fact that they don't know, like, people don't know states and capitals. So while we were at soundcheck, I printed out a blank copy of a U.S. map, and I gave it to everybody on the bus, all whatever 30 of us that were on that tour. I gave everybody the map, and I said, can you fill it out? Can you find every one of the 50 states? Not a single one of them could do it. Not a single one of them.
2: That's so depressing.
0: I mean, I have an advantage because I've lived all over the country. So, you know, it's hard for people that have never been to New England to really discern, okay, how many people are really experts on which one's Vermont and which one's New Hampshire. I'm just being honest.
2: Do you think Buck could do it?
0: I think Buck is worldly enough and smart enough, even though he plays dumb on radio. I would like to think that Buck would do fairly well.
1: Who plays dumb?
0: But I will say this, if Buck didn't do it, he would immediately call the state that he couldn't represent irrelevant and something that someplace that nobody ever wants to go to.
2: Agreed.
1: Rigged.
0: Rigged. Whole contest is rigged.
2: Buck, do you think you could do it?
1: Yeah, hell yeah. Are you kidding me? Hmm. You can't have this dismissive and snarky and know-it-all of a tone without actually being able to do some of the stuff.
0: Yeah, I Buck is smarter.
1: Goal!
0: That was kind of weak, dude. Like, last time you had longer lungs.
2: It's just because it's England. That's why.
1: I've been smoking a lot this weekend.
0: Wow. Wow. I mean, okay.
1: So we get the goal. Answer. Don't have the lung capacity to that.
0: Oh, so when I'm honest about not knowing Harry Kane, it's a problem. When you're honest about smoking two cigarettes, okay, it's fine. The goal comes at the 93-minute mark, 92:45-minute mark. England now takes a 2-1 lead over Norway. This crowd is absolutely electric. Merrimack, how we feeling?
2: Woo!
0: See, that's the
2: I think I actually blew out this. I'm sorry, people who were driving. I didn't mean that.
1: She does.

0: isn't. I just screamed goal into the microphone. Okay,
1: you're good. Yeah, but you're gonna be fine. Louder. I had more enthusiasm and more spirit.
0: You don't get to ask Mary how she's feeling when she's rooted for literally every country in this competition.
1: We're not doing this right now.
0: You rooted for the entire continent of Africa, which, by the way,
1: it was nine teams.
0: Okay. Nine teams. You can't. I was overstepping with two, okay?
2: And France and Spain. Or not Spain. Yeah. France and England. So that's two extra teams.
1: But I wasn't voting
0: Brandon
1: for them.
0: There to just dig some more dirt on your grave.
1: I wasn't rooting for them until all of Africa got knocked out.
2: Rooting for France is like rooting for the 2017 Warriors.
1: No.
3: All I know is that the most important part of that conversation was when Buck said, I don't get to ask Mary Mack about her feelings. That's all I heard. Gaslighting over here, telling her feelings don't matter, telling her she can't have certain feelings. I don't know how
0: her
3: I feel
0: feelings
3: about
0: don't
3: this,
0: matter.
3: Buck.
0: Her feelings don't feel matter about soccer.
3: I don't know how I feel about that, Buck. Feels like that maybe you got to work on that. Maybe you and your therapist can talk a little bit about that because that seems pretty closed off, buddy. Maybe we're going to work on that.
0: She's got enough to work on right now.
3: You need to know, not her. This is why I need to drink. England is up 2-1 over Norway. We are at the 95-minute mark in this match as it is going down to the wire, as they all do. We'll keep getting you updated on it. We'll figure out if we can get Buck to feel something about it also. He's Buck Rising. I'm Jason Fitz. It's Buck and Fitz hanging out with you on Fox Sports Radio.
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1: BJ's Pizza and Deli on Congress, next to Coin and Treasure, and just a quarter mile from Cajun Field. 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

0: That.
1: Are you a pro anti fireworks guy?
2: I hate fireworks. I think they're a giant pain in the ass. I think that there is not a more overrated way of celebrating in this world than the shooting off of fireworks. Bro, it takes me 2 hours to get in a situation for me to properly see the fireworks. It is such a pain in the ass for like 7 minutes of actual payoff.
1: He's Buck Rising. I'm Jason Fitz. Buck and Fitz on Fox Sports Radio. Buck is a man of his word. I will give him credit for that. We were in Nashville together, where there's one of the largest fireworks celebrations in the country. We did the show together in person. No fireworks were witnessed downtown Nashville afterwards. And frankly, Buck had threatened to punch Goofy if I ever tried to take him to Disney World. We were in Orlando together. He didn't go to Disney with him. So the snarkiness of one Buck Rising, I should say, is almost called you Buck Rogers. Buck Rising is real. I respect, Buck, that is where you always are. England up 2-1. Anything snarky you want to say about that?
2: Did you, other than Mary doesn't get to celebrate this victory by one of her 7,000 teams that she's claimed, did you tell Mary about our trip to Orlando?
1: I did inform Mary that, and look, this is a very real Buckism. I chose to fly out first thing the morning of the game because I get nervous that flights are going to be they're going to have an issue. I don't want anything. If we were flying day of the game, that makes me nervous, right, Mary? So you know my personality versus Buck's personality.
3: Yes.
1: I flew on the absolute first flight that morning. I got to the hotel. I took a little nap at the hotel, and then I went down to the hotel lobby, and I just started working more on my charts and my research for the game that night. Buck took the later flight. It was a little more convenient and got a little bit of sleep, came moseying on into the hotel, at which point he walked up to the front desk to check in, and I was like, oh, they don't have a hotel. I look over at Buck, and I said, well, did you respond to the email? What email? The email that comes from Allison at the IFL, who does great work every single week tracking you down and making sure. Buck's like, I never got an email. A couple minutes later, he's like, oh, she emailed me twice. So Buck flew later, took the risk that flights were going to be weird, got to the hotel, had never confirmed that he needed a hotel, so he didn't have a hotel. And then he was like, you know what? I'm just going to keep my bag with me. I'm going to try and fly back tonight after the game. Even though the game was at 7:30 at night and the last flight left Orlando at 10:55, he was convinced all night he was going to be able to leave fast enough to get to the airport. When he didn't get to the airport, we go back to the hotel. Who do you bet was the adult that went up to the front desk, talked to the manager, and made sure that Buck suddenly got the hotel that he hadn't confirmed in advance that he even needed? It was me saving Buck's ass.
2: Yeah, thanks for doing your job.
1: Mary, what are we doing here?
3: You're such a dumb blonde sometimes.
2: Listen, if you're going to ask me to be somewhere, I'm going to assume everything is going to be taken care of upon my arrival.
3: What,
2: and if it's
3: diva?
2: Not, it's probably on you. It's not on me.
1: I assume nothing is taken care of.
2: I don't check text. I don't read email. I have my notifications for text turned off. I do not communicate, okay? Know your teammates.
1: That is, we were, there was somewhere we were going to be, and I don't even remember what this was, but recently where somebody said, oh, can you text Buck? And
2: no,
1: I was like,
2: you had me booked, or somebody had me booked on your damn Yahoo
1: show.
2: Oh,
1: yeah. Yeah, somebody had me, we had Buck booked on Yahoo, and that morning our producer was like, haven't heard from Buck to confirm, can you shoot him a text? And I literally laughed, and I was like, yeah, I'll text him. He'll text me back in like 4 days, and he'll be like, sorry I missed this, buddy. That's what you get. I'm sorry. You can't email him. You can't text him. He doesn't respond to the emails, and he just walks into a room presuming that everybody knows Buck Rising is going to be there, and it's all going to be worked out. I don't know how this happens. I'm dumb. I walk into every situation presuming that I was forgotten and that nobody even realizes I'm supposed to be there. Buck is the exact opposite. It's the yin-yang that really works for the two of us, Buck.
2: And it worked out. Mm-hmm. I win.
1: It worked out because somebody put the work into making sure that it worked out. That's all I'm saying. It worked out because somebody made sure it worked out. England is up 2-1. We are at the 106-minute mark. We are into, let's see, there's about 3 minutes of extra time here. England looks like they're going to survive. So, Buck, now who will you root for since you seem to hate everybody that's left?
2: I don't want France to win, but France is unbelievably good. And it's not like I have any personal vendetta against the French. It's just I hate how easy it's looked for them. They've been tested a little bit.

0: once they got into the round of 16, but they have just been unbelievably excellent at every turn. It's not just Mbappe, who I believe right now has 8 goals. He and Messi now tied with 8 goals in the race for the Golden Boot at the end of this World Cup. Spain, these are not like lovable underdogs. Egypt, the U.S., the Cape Verde story. Like, all of these are really great, historically excellent countries that have as good a chance as any to win the World Cup. I'm sure as hell not rooting for it. That's the only one I'm not rooting for, okay? I'll be like Mary. I'll root for everybody left in the field except Argentina. Bleep Argentina.
1: Okay. That's a stack. But you're not wrong, though, that for all of the drama, glory, unbelievable games, everything has been so perfect about this. That being said, we're now getting down to the nitty-gritty, and it feels like we have the best of the best. It's like the equivalent of you went through the entire college football playoff. You had nail-biters. You had upsets. Everything was absolutely beautiful. But then you end up with clearly the four best teams that are also clearly the four best legacy teams. It's like nothing about where we've gotten is shocking. It's the process of how we've gotten here that has felt particularly more dramatic than I think most people bought into.
0: Well, the drama has been awesome. It's been so cool to see the stars step up, and for every club, as we've mentioned, through every phase of this World Cup. And that's been kind of the disappointing thing for the U.S. men's national team is we were hoping this World Cup was set up for Christian Pulisic to have his true star turn. Right, he's been heralded as the next, the second coming, or the next great, or if not the only great, truly great American soccer player. And we understood why he had moments of rest in the lead up to the World Cup, and we accepted that, right? Because this was going to be his moment to shine. He was going to have his Mbappe moment, his Messi moment, Harry Kane, Mo Salah, all these different stars that have been awesome. Haaland for Norway, even though they've just met their end, their World Cup run end 2-1 against England, as we've been keeping an eye on this.
1: It's not over. It's just the end of the first half of extra time. It's not over. They could still do the impossible, but go ahead. Sorry.
0: No, I'm just saying the whole thing was set up for Pulisic to be able to do this, and that we didn't get that. In fact, we got quite the opposite, right? He was not impressive in his opportunities. He was hurt in multiple occasions, which has been kind of the MO on him. There's nothing he can do about his body letting him down, but it is a determining factor or a distinguishing factor of Christian Pulisic that he is now considered fragile if he wasn't already considered before fragile. So that's the only reason that this World Cup has been disappointing in any way, shape, or form. Not even that the U.S. did what they always do, other than 2002, right? They regularly make it to the round of 16 and get their asses knocked out. Like, that's not different. It wasn't, maybe it felt a little different because we whipped Paraguay the way that we did, and you felt like, okay, they're playing a more impressive, more aggressive, attacking style of soccer, and this is going to be our advantage this time. We've got the athletes to actually do it. We can play on the same pitch with these guys. And we just, Pulisic, he's not a primary striker. Again, I'm not going to pretend to be any kind of soccer expert, but I understand enough to know that he's not who you want as your number one. At AC Milan, he's like their third best offensive player. And in that situation, in that setting, he's a rock star. Now, I know he's in a bit of a goal drought, even in international play. And obviously, he did not score in this World Cup either. But that's really been the only component of the World Cup that's been disappointing, is everybody's got their guy right there. No free ads, but the McDonald's meals for the World Cup. You've seen these, and they've got the little signature collector cups with all the famous stars on them. You've got Yamal from Spain, and Mbappe from France, and Harry Kane's on there. And Pulisic has his own cup, right, because he's the American soccer superstar. And the American soccer superstar and his team around him went out spineless and sad against a Belgium team that was, you know, we overlooked them. We overlooked them collectively as a country and as a soccer team. And that was just as gut-punching a result as you could have, that you had this positive momentum, that you were doing it without this guy who's been disappointing to this point, but you still felt like you had a chance, and then you just laid down like dogs and got old Yellard.
1: Yeah, well, and plenty more to come here as we are sitting here on the precipice of the second half of extra time. Martin Weiss, get us caught up on what's happening on the score.

0: scoreboard right now.
1: That's right. We're in the 106th minute now, the second half of extra time, just getting kicked off. England with a 2-1 lead. Jude Bellingham scored both goals. Bit of controversy attached to the first one as the ball hit the wire on the Skycam. According to the rules, anytime the ball hits the wire on the Skycam, the whistle's supposed to blow and play's supposed to be stopped. Well, two passes later after the ball hit the wire, Jude Bellingham put it in the back of the net for England's first goal. There's been a ton of action in this game as Bellingham's actually down right now, grabbing at his ankle, but looks like he's going to be able to get up and be good here. 9 o'clock Eastern, Lionel Messi and Argentina versus Switzerland. That kicks off in Kansas City. There's been an agreement reached for the estate of Paul Allen to sell the Seahawks to a group led by a limited owner of the 49ers. That sale price is reportedly going to be $9.6 billion. Major League Baseball, the Pirates took two off the Brewers today. The first one with 7-6, the second one 3-2. Esmerlin Valdez with three home runs total, one in both game at minimum. Boston just beat the Mets 4-0. The Cubs and the Reds scoreless in the second inning. Scoreless between the Braves and the Cardinals in the first. Philadelphia with a 4-1 lead over the Tigers in the fifth inning. Houston leads the Rangers 2-0 in the second. And Kansas City and Baltimore scoreless. Gary Trent and the Milwaukee Bucks agree to a 4-year contract extension. Again, 107th minute now. England with a 2-1 lead over Norway down in Miami. It's hot down there. This is on the field. It feels about 98 degrees. Fellas, back to you.
0: Hot temperature, terrible band. He's Buck Rising. I'm Jason Fitz. Buck and Fitz on Fox Sports Radio. Got guys icing their necks down on the field. Buck, am I the only one? Once we get to this spot, I want penalty kicks, which is the anti-purist. The purist doesn't want the game to be decided in penalty kicks. I just don't know that there's anything more exciting to me through this entire process than the angst that comes with penalty kicks. So I am clearly, at this point, rooting for Norway to score a goal here just so that we get to penalty kicks. I want all of the kicks I can get.
2: No, I get what you're saying, because in principle, I'm against the idea of penalty kicks. And I think maybe I've made this reference or this comparison before on this show. I know I've definitely done it on the local show, where in football, there's nothing worse than a game being decided by a kicker. And the kicker is not a football player. The kicker is a guy who works on his golf swing and, you know, charts the weather during the week of practice and does not have any real bearing on the results unless he absolutely has to. And in a lot of critical situations, because of whatever, the defense is playing well and you've been stymied as you try and approach the red zone and you have to settle for the field goal, okay, and then you get into a situation where, okay, there's an overtime in the NFL and we're gonna find ways to score and go home. No, instead you have to settle for a field goal. And you've got a lot of NFL results, a lot of critical NFL results being decided by kickers in ways that make me insane. Penalty kicks in principle is kind of like that, except you are correct, Fitzy. There is no higher drama, I feel like, in sports generally than World Cup penalty kicks. And we've seen it several times throughout the course of this World Cup.
0: Yeah, look, this is that moment where, frankly, I would love it if at the end of a full overtime period, they put the two kickers out there, each facing their own respective direction, and you let each of the kickers go. You let one kick from the 35, then, you know, the other matches. A kick from the 40, the other matches. At 45, other matches. You keep going back and back and back and back and back until you get one kicker that makes it and the other one doesn't. That's how the game ends. I'd be all in for that. Kickers are football players, too. They get paid a lot of money. They're out there. Think of the drama. Think of the drama if we were sitting there looking at this. You know, this game is for the division. It's for home field in the playoffs. Chiefs taking on the Raiders. Let me dream for a second. And then all of a sudden, it's let's match kick for kick and see which kicker can make more. Oh, we'd be glued to our TVs. And there'd be so much conversation about kickers going into it. I'm in. Make penalty kicks apart, essentially. Make kicking. Play a full overtime period. And at the end of a full overtime period, let them have a kick off between the field goal kickers to end NFL games. I love this.
2: You know what I love even more? Bullying. It makes me happy when bullying works. And I have seen the latest. Fitzy, are you familiar with EA College Football?
0: Yes.
2: Okay. And you're not, as somebody who is 49 years old and
0: I
2: well,
0: own it. I love
2: well
0: it.
2: Past
0: I play
2: the
0: this,
2: prime of your career.
0: I play these games
2: so you
0: all
2: are,
0: these
2: you're
0: times.
2: Man child,
3: bring
2: you're playing.
3: Age.
2: Well, because he's, I did not assume that the 49-year-old
0: I'm too old
2: was
0: for video
2: to
0: games.
2: play video games.

0: Fitzy.
1: What a bully.
0: Yeah. Unsurprisingly, Fitzy is a 49-year-old who plays video games. Anyway.
2: Just support.
0: So, EA College Football, are you familiar with microtransactions in games?
2: Yes, which has never impacted me because I don't like to play online until this year. I'm with you, Buck. This is gross. Go ahead.
0: Well, it's only gross. It's gross what they were trying to do. And what they were trying to do is, if you're familiar with EA College Football and Madden, which is also an EA property, you have the ability in the game to increase the skill of your players or your coach as you accomplish things, as you win games, as you make the playoffs, as you win the Super Bowl, right? The next year, your players benefit from that success. You're able to use those points to improve your players, improve your roster, whatever, improve your chances in the next season. Well, now EA was planning on making these points harder to come by. In fact, making them microtransactions, which means you could pay for EA dollars that would then improve your players as opposed to the way that you've always been able to do it, which has been free. And so a lot of protesting has come about specific to EA College Football. And they just recently, or about less than 24 hours ago, put out a statement saying that they would not move forward, that they will remove all paid progression options from Road to Glory and Online Dynasty. An unfortunate side effect of removing paid progression is that players that have college point balances in their wallets will not be able to apply the balances in Road to Glory or Dynasty, blah, blah, blah, blah, blah. Microtransactions are being removed from EA College Football because the internet protested and won. Bullying works. It makes me happy.
2: Sometimes the internet's actually done something good. And look, I love this because I usually play offline. I don't find a lot of joy in sitting there trash talking a 12-year-old while I'm playing college football. I just like to put a game on. I like to be able to play as much as I want when I want, and then get out. I love Madden. I bought Madden all the way back to the 90s to now. I buy college football every year. So the first time I wasn't going to buy it was this year because of the microtransactions. Getting rid of this is a moment where EA has obviously realized that they handled it the wrong way. They tried something that didn't work. Now, how long will they keep it out? It's interesting to me because one thing we have to acknowledge is that EA has made a fortune off of video games not having to pay rights, but now they have to pay college players. They have to pay NIL. They have to pay programs in schools. Some schools in the Mountain West reportedly, even at the smallest level, because now how long your team has played with, like if you go out and you buy EA College Football, it tracks how long you're playing as a school. And then it gives different cuts to different schools depending on how much their school was actually utilized in the game. So there are Mountain West schools that made $50,000 last year based on fans simply playing as UNLV in college football versus schools that made far more because they have more fans that are spending more on the money on the game that are playing it. But they're always trying to find new ways to take money. I am glad that the internet stood up. I'm glad that the internet said, you won't do this. I'm glad that the fans of EA stood up and said, no, we won't stand for this, because it's the one time that I think we've had a communal voice that has actually made things better. EA was about to do what everybody does and get greedy at a stupid time. I'm glad that they've listened to the noise, but it's a damn shame we had to make the noise in the first place.
0: Well, sure, but how are you going to get away with something if you don't try, right? I can't blame them for trying to squeeze every last dollar. But the thing is, like, how much, understanding that they do have additional overhead in the modern day of college sports because of the way that players are now rightly compensated for their appearance, for their name, image, and likeness in the game itself. I still think they got to be making money hand over fist on bringing back EA College Football, Fitzy. Like, was it really necessary? Did you really need to try and get this one by the audience?
2: Probably not. And look, there's different models of the game that you can buy. They range from $70 to $100. Most consoles now have announced they're no longer making physical discs, which reduces their price as well, even though not that many people are buying physical discs. But you know what I mean? It's just another outlet of cost they don't need to worry about. So certainly I would imagine at the VIP price being, you know, for the bigger version of the game being $100, they've sold enough that they can afford to pay everybody rightly so out of it. There is no doubt about it. But you're right. Like, we sort of are in a I'm going to take whatever I can get society. So, you know, was EA being dirty? Kind of feels like it. Was EA trying to screw over everybody that's ever bought EA Sports video games? Kind of feels like it. And it's interesting because it raises attention to, for a lot of people that feel like the game is just a retread every year. I think there's more pressure on these

0: video game makers than ever now.
1: Yeah, I couldn't speak to that because I don't know how replicable this is. Like, how much more, how much further change can you enact? This was something that was gross and egregious, and the consumers were lashing out against it. So they had to take some level of action. Will it enact further change that keeps, you know, companies or specific to gaming companies from taking advantage of the audience? I couldn't say. To me, it's just EA doing what college football is doing, right? College football and college athletics, with the way that they are taking their audience for granted, or the people who are trying to make all these changes to the sport itself, not the name, image, and likeness stuff that they're saying that they have to adjust to, which is just an overcorrection from them not paying the labor for essentially 100 years of the NCAA existing. College football is just taking for granted that their audience is going to continue to be there and continue to be there, and no matter how they reshape and really kind of, what's the word I'm looking for? Malform the sport that college football fans know and love, they're still banking on the fact that they're going to be there on Saturdays, even if they're complaining about the way that they got to, you know, conference realignment or pay for play or revenue sharing or all these other things that are newer that the college football fan is having to adjust to. EA just is taking a chance, probably not a chance that they can afford to take as much as, for example, college football, which is that you can take for granted that your audience is just going to show up and be there for you at every turn.
0: Yeah, well, I would think probably part of the reason fans fought so hard against EA is because hell of a lot easier to fight them than it is to fight the entire NCAA and everything that has happened to nickel and dime college football fans continually year in and year out. He's Buck Rising. I'm Jason Fitz. Coming up, you know how we wrap every show. It's time for the single greatest game show in the history of sports talk radio. Would You Rather? Coming up next, Buck and Fitz, Fox Sports Radio.
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0: It's a final. England takes down Norway 2-1. Tears from several players, rejoicing from several others. Buck and Fitz, he's Buck Rising. I'm Jason Fitz, hanging out with you on Fox Sports Radio. This is the end of the run for Holland, who the world has fallen in love with, and the end of a run for a Norway team that has fought their tails off throughout the course of this entire tournament. So England advances. Buck, anything you want to say to Mary Mac?
1: Have you seen this video of the 900 snakes that got loose in this village? This is insane.
2: I hope one
1: they're
2: of them
1: out here surfing on the wave. There's flooding in this small town in China where they had a venomous cobra and snake breeding farm.
2: Can I take them off the air?
0: Yeah.
1: And there's flooding in the...
0: Oh, yeah. You know, Mary Mac, I'm happy for you. Mary Mac, rooting for England big in this show. And now we get to advance. How are we feeling about England moving forward, Mary Mac?
2: Oh, absolutely beautiful style of play. I'm not going to lie. They did come with their little poo-poo, you know, soccer, but they brought it back. They locked in during the 90 minutes, during the extra time. They locked in and they gave us what we really wanted to see. Thank you, England. It's coming home, I think. No, it's not. They're actually going to get knocked out the next game.
1: No, it's not. It's fine. Never coming home.
2: They're going to get knocked out the next game. Whoever wins that Argentina, you know, game, yeah, they're going to get knocked out.
1: Whoever wins.
2: Yeah, whoever wins.
1: It's rigged. Argentina's going to win. They're going to win the whole thing.
2: You never
0: know. Maybe Argentina just beat Egypt because they're better than Egypt. And
2: oh, well, that's not true.
0: I mean, I'm just saying. I mean,
1: Egypt doesn't have a Messi. I love Mo Salah, but he's not Messi.
2: Yeah, but they kind of messed up once they brought Omar Marmoush on the pitch during like the second half.
1: That guy sucks. Get him out of here.
2: Okay, not too much. Okay. Not too much.
0: On that note, Buck, are you ready? Are we going to do this? Are we going to play the single greatest game show in the history of sports talk radio? Are you ready?
1: Yes.
0: Okay, it's time for
1: Would You Rather? That was not terrible.
3: It's easy, guys.
0: No,
3: don't think
0: it's a little
3: moron. Would you rather bucket?
4: It's no good.
3: Or fix it?
5: All right, guys. Would you rather be the only person who remembers yesterday or the only person who forgets today every midnight?
1: The only person who remembers yesterday or what was the other one?
5: Or the only person who forgets today every midnight?
1: Oh, I think I would want to be the only person. I think I want to be the latter. I think I would want to be the latter. The other one sounds way too isolating, way too lonely.
0: The concept of being the only person that remembers yesterday would be so frustrating because constantly you'd be like, wait a minute, you don't remember this? You have the single greatest day ever, and you don't remember it over and over and over and over. I couldn't do that. There's no way I could ever live through that, so I don't want that option. There's no way I can have that option.
5: Okay, let's spin the wheel.
0: Now we got the wheel in it. Let's go.
5: I forgot to introduce the wheel. It's the first time. That's my fault.
1: Okay. It's just it's confusing how you came up with a topic without the wheel.
0: It's a heavy lift.
5: Would you rather wake up every morning with a random superpower that lasts 24 hours or be able to permanently talk to furniture, but only furniture?
1: What's the

0: The superpower.
1: You're going to say.
0: No, I want the super. Yeah. This one's easy. Like, every day you wake up, you're like, this is an exciting superpower. Today I can run the speed of light. I don't know. Like, I love that idea. Every day having a new superpower, that'd be an adventure. I want that.
1: Yeah, I mean, because you could maybe one day you land with a crappy superpower or whatever, but you just get a new one the next day as opposed to just talking to a chair. What's the chair got to say to me? Chair has nothing interesting.
2: The chair probably roots for Argentina. You want to spin the wheel one more time, Mary?
0: Yeah,
2: Max? Let's do it.
0: Smart chair.
1: Chair's got bad taste.
2: All righty, we have landed on. Would you rather discover your dreams are someone else's reality or find out your life is another person's reoccurring dream?
1: Oh, these are very meta today.
0: I want my life to be somebody.
1: Give ChatGPT drugs before we got these prompts?
0: No, I mean,
2: ChatGPT is also rooting for Argentina.
0: My God. I feel like I want my life to be somebody else's dream. That'd be an honor. I could sit down and be like, oh, let me tell you about it. Like, what questions do you have? I like that. Although it could be a nightmare. But I would take that. I'd take my life being somebody else's dream.
1: I'm against that. I would have many questions for this person. Why are you dreaming about me, you weirdo?
0: That's fair. Okay, that is would you rather. I will say quickly as we wrap this show for today, just a quick note to everybody. I'll be off for a little while. This is my last show for a minute, for a few weeks at least. So I'll be off for, I don't know, like 2-3 weeks having double bypass open heart surgery here. So I'll be off for a few weeks. Buck, you're going to have to hold it down. Try not to get the show canceled while I'm out. That's all I'm asking.
1: It's stunning that you're going to find more ways to miss work.
0: Yeah, well, I mean, if I had the choice between hanging out with you or getting sawed open and having arteries replaced, it's close. I think a lot about it, but I think, depending on your level of snark that day, I think I would take hanging out with Buck Rising. Keep hanging out with Fox Sports Radio all night long. He's Buck
3: Go
0: Rising.
3: Britannia.
0: I'm Jason Fitz. I just want Mary Mack to celebrate. Thanks.
3: England.
1: Rigged. We are.
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18: England has eliminated Norway in a World Cup quarterfinal in overtime in Miami in the heat. 2-1 the final. Jude Bellingham with both goals for England. One late in the first half, one early in extra time. Argentina against Switzerland coming up in an hour in Kansas City, also on Fox TV. The winners today meet each other in a semifinal indoors in Atlanta on Wednesday afternoon. The Seattle Seahawks will be sold to a group led by a 49ers limited partner. The Milwaukee Bucks are re-signing Gary Trent Jr. to a four-year deal. WNBA wins for Minnesota and Portland. Linda Noskova won the Wimbledon final in three sets despite blowing five match points in the second set. Men's final is tomorrow. To golf, the Scottish Open's third round was suspended by fog. Baseball, Pittsburgh swept a doubleheader from Milwaukee. White Sox 1-0 over the A's, who've lost eight straight. I'm Steve DeSig.
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1: Is the love affair officially over? Martin Weiss, Monsi Bolaños, broadcasting live from Fox Sports Radio. What is officially over after full time and then some extra time with some very pivotal moments in stoppage time? England advancing. Are England all through in the World Cup?
22: Is the love affair my love affair with Holland, or America's love affair with Holland? With at least all Holland. The women. I don't know about whether all the men are, but definitely all the women.
1: Well,
22: are
1: I'll
22: jumping
1: be honest.
22: On the Holland
1: I actually, this
22: bandwagon.
1: Is a true text message that I sent today, and I'm going to have you read it.
22: Okay.
1: It is to a coworker of mine, neglect the name.
22: Okay.
1: But that message sent at pre kickoff.
22: You said, I have a crush on Jude Bellingham.
1: That is a look, and that's before the game started. Listen, I tell you what, that was it. Is Kim Kardashian got him as the underwear model? Is that is he works for an underwear?
23: Yes,
1: yes. And
23: he
1: I tell
23: for
1: you
23: Skims.
1: What, Donovan Mitchell, I don't see it. Jude Bellingham, I get it.
22: Oh,
1: all right,
22: absolutely. 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